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2: And after 10 this morning, we speak with Chatton Hunter, who has worked with David Attenborough for 20 years. So David Attenborough celebrating his 100th birthday. We'll get the inside story from Chatton Hunter. Let's take a call. Deborah, good morning.
3: Good morning. How are you?
2: I'm very well, thanks.
3: Yes, I was just ringing regarding a nice story about my beautiful mother. I can remember I was about 7 years old and our school was going on an excursion and I was very upset because I didn't have a new dress. Anyhow, I went to bed. The next morning, I woke up and right in front of me on my wardrobe door was a brand new, beautiful 1960s dress.
2: Wow. How special.
3: She'd stayed up all night and she'd made up, never forgotten it. It was a green with white polka dots.
2: What a beautiful memory you have there, Deborah. That is a lovely story. Yeah. Thank you.
3: And this will be the first year she passed away in December. So,
2: I'm so sorry.
3: I just thought I'd share a nice memory.
2: Thank you for that, Deborah. Yeah, if you have any memories of Mum, some of them we've got of not all that positive, but that one's a beautiful one. Thank you for that, Deb. Mum's Day, Mother's Day on Sunday. Bring us with your stories. Well, the state government is actively seeking to attract AI data centres to South Australia. These massive facilities could generate many millions of dollars, dramatically boosting our economy. But is it all plain sailing? Joining me now is Rennie advisory expert Matt Rennie. Matt, good morning.
4: Morning.
2: Is there a real benefit in having these major AI centres in Australia?
4: Oh, look, there really is. I mean, we're looking at a step change in the classes of infrastructure that we now have in Australia. These aren't traditional investments that we're looking at. This is a completely new category of infrastructure demand, which really is more like heavy industry than traditional office IT. So big dollars, big impacts, and really the start of a changing world for us all.
2: So why should Australia be so appealing for these major international companies?
4: Well, Australia's got a range of advantages. We've got, contractually, we're very strong and well-regarded. Our sovereign risk is well-regarded internationally. In the Asia-Pacific region, that's particularly so. And we have a reliable electricity system. And so the correlation of contractual certainty, maturity in financial markets, infrastructure that's developed and well-regulated, quite a savvy population that wants to embrace new things really places us in the box seat.
2: I guess if these data centres are, so attractive to countries and states and so forth, we need to offer incentives. What do we need to do to attract them here?
4: Well, there's a range of things that we can offer. There's two ways of looking at it, I guess. The first is what the data centres need. And data centres need land. They need access to electricity and they need access to water. They also need the ability to be able to do business with government. And so for South Australia, we've already seen some reasonably significant announcements. Firmus Technologies, for example, is looking to acquire something like 1,600 hectares near Port Augusta and Talon Bend, and they're directly linked to what's called AI factory infrastructure, but then renewable energy procurement. And just to give you a sense of the size of that, the entire South Australian average electricity demand is about 1.3 gigawatts. And Firmus alone, just on that facility, by 2030 is looking at about 2.3 gigawatts. And that's really only the start of the number of announced infrastructure development projects around AI and data centres in South Australia.
2: I mean, that sounds scary on the surface because that's more than twice the power we're using at the moment. Where's the power going to come from?
4: It's an interesting question. What we have at the moment in Australia is about a 60 gigawatt system. But we have to remember that about 2 to 3 gigawatts a year is going onto rooftops. And South Australia has been the absolute forefront of that and an early adopter. But nationally, it's still going on at great pace. And over the last 10 to 15 years, the electricity market really hasn't grown very much. And so all of the growth that we're seeing is really electrification of EVs and the move away that people are making from natural gas into electricity appliances and the like. But what that means, though, is that all of that growth is pretty much being taken care of by solar, but only in the hours where solar is being produced. And so the challenge for everybody, and this is a national situation, as well as in South Australia, is what we do between 4 o'clock and 8 o'clock. And so that's really where we start talking about batteries and wind and hydroelectricity.
2: Yeah, and that was the path I was going to go down, because I assume these data centres need power, you know, 24/7. They're never off. So the power has to be up to them all the time.
4: That's exactly right. And the forecasts at the moment, which we think are understated, range between 1 gigawatt, so roughly the size of South Australian demand presently, this is nationally though, up to about 5 gigawatts. But that really only counts the new data centres. What we are going to see as companies begin to bring AI into the way in which they do things, into their operational workflows, is we'll start to see really moving from experimentation phase to production scale deployment. And we think that those forecasts will be exceeded.
2: Taxpayers immediately think, if we're going to attract these major tech companies to Australia, there's got to be money on the line. Will taxpayers have to subsidise this sort of movement?
4: Well, I think the interesting thing is that it's really people of all ages that are now starting to embrace AI. My mum and my parents have ChatGPT on their phones. They're asking it questions. They're people are now starting to see the benefits of Claude. And so it's already beginning to be embedded into the way people live their lives, but we haven't yet really seen it embed seriously into business. But there is a real willingness to pay. And so the amount of taxpayer funding that's required, I don't think is going to be very high. But the other thing we have to remember is that if Australia doesn't keep up, we'll be left behind from a productivity perspective internationally, which is probably the most important thing for us to consider.
2: One concern I have, and it might be quite naive, Matt, is that I believe these data centres need massive amounts of water for cooling. Australia doesn't have massive amount of water.
4: It's a great question. I mean, the water issue is probably the least understood part of the whole AI infrastructure conversation. And I think most people intuitively get that AI requires electricity, but fewer people understand, as you do, that AI actually creates a major cooling challenge. And that's really that these high-density GPU clusters, they generate enormous amounts of heat, which has got to be removed. And that can require quite substantial water consumption, whereas traditional enterprise data centres that we're all sort of familiar with for the last 10 to 15 years are reasonably modest water users. But as that computing density gets much higher and the workloads run more continuously, we start to see facilities use a bit more evaporative and hybrid cooling systems. And just to put this in scale, a single hyperscale AI facility uses something like 150 to 200 million litres of water a year. And increasingly, that's becoming a real issue in the US, where there's a place called Data Center Alley in Virginia, where data center water consumption increased by something like 60% over the last 5 years. It's now about 7 billion litres. So it's absolutely causing political and social tension elsewhere. The quality of water is where we're starting to focus as an industry in what's required. So it really is on the public policy hit list.
2: Final question for you, Matt. We know it can generate huge revenue, but do they create jobs?
4: I think AI and data centres need to be considered not just in the direct employment that you might have. I mean, the old joke, of course, was that you need a man and a dog, and the dog is there to bite the man if he touches anything. But I think when we begin to look at the jobs that are created in the different workflows in business, we are, for example, in our company, running learning operations for our team, just around simply understand prompting and how to get the questions right for AI, because that can actually increase the productivity and the use of the data. And so these types of improvements that are going on in business, this is where the next wave of a next industrial revolution will occur.
2: Matt, thanks so much for your time and insight. Great to chat.
4: Great to chat. Thank you.
2: Matt Rennie of Rennie Advisory, and the need for immense amounts of water power for AI. Yes, it would be a giant money spinner for the state and for the nation, no question about that. But in a nation that is so resource poor when it comes to water, can we afford to waste millions and millions of litres cooling these major data centres down? It's an issue that needs to be resolved before we go too much further. Wendy says, data centres, not very eco, are they? It would seem. GG, I'm all for AI growth. However, it looks like our power and water bills are going to rise due to supply-demand scenario. Thank you for that, Danny. We'll take a break. Back shortly.
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2: And it's Sir David Attenborough's 100th birthday today. We'll speak to a man who has worked with him for 20 years after the 10 o'clock news this morning. Also, Mother's Day on Sunday. Share your stories about your mum. The bit of advice she gave you that's lived with you forever. A story about your mum that you'd like to share with us. I'd like to hear it. 8223 0000. Don says, my mum used to say, if you can't say anything good about someone, don't say anything. Thank you for that, Don. I heard a different one slightly. It was, if you haven't got anything nice to say about anyone, come and sit next to me. David, good morning.
15: Oh, hello, Graham. I was just thinking in the car here, like, if these data centres are producing so much heat, why can't we use that heat to, boil water and steam, make electricity through steam generation?
2: Wow, that's a bit of lateral thinking, David. That is, I mean, it's probably not.
15: There might be a reason why, but it's just, if they're making all this heat, we can use it to turn over steam generators.
2: That is worth thinking about. There's probably a reason why it can't be done, but, they generate huge amounts of heat, massive amounts of heat from the water that they need to cool down. So good on you, David. Thanks for sharing that with us. Someone will tell us why probably it can't be done. David says, each question you ask ChatGPT uses 4 litres of water. Is that a fact, David? Did you look up ChatGPT and say, when I ask you a question, how much water is used cooling down the AI centre? Peter says, surely the data centres can be built near the ocean and use the seawater to cool these centres. Yeah, thought of that, Peter. Apparently not, because of the corrosive nature of salt water. There may be ways around it, but at this stage, nobody is doing it or has done it. Let's take a look at stocks. The All Ords is down by 89 points. ASX 200 down by 92. Dow Jones down 313 overnight. The Nasdaq also down by just 32. As for oil, crept back over 100, $103 Brent crude. West Texas crude, $96. Gold is trading at $4,703 an ounce. The Aussie dollar buying a solid 72 US cents. Is doing it or has done it. Let's take a look at stocks. The All Ords is down by 89 points. ASX 200 down by 92. Dow Jones down 313 overnight. The Nasdaq also down by just 32. As for oil, crept back over 100, $103 Brent crude.

0: rise due to supply-demand scenario. Thank you for that, Danny. Jean, you have a mum story for us.
1: I have. It's a little bit different from what you've been hearing. Mm-hmm. But I'm 96, and my mother was a very generous woman and always thinking about other people. But I do remember her, and she's baking for other people with a tea towel over her shoulder. And this memory of my mother always with that busy look, tea towel over her shoulder. But then when I got married, and I lived in Victoria when I was single and came to South Australia, which at that time was a very long way from home. And I do remember my mother standing at the gate to say goodbye to me with my wedding presents in a little Ford 10 car as I came to leave home. And she was standing there with my father, tea towel over her shoulder, and with one hand crying into the tea towel.
0: Ah, dear. What a wonderful memory, Jean. Certainly. Was she a good cook?
1: She was wonderful, and she knew how to cut up a sheep on the farm. She knew how to do all these things, but she shared it around. If there was a stall in the town or for any cause, it was my mother's meatballs. She would make these rissoles, they were called then, and she would make a batch of mince the meat on the kitchen table, and there would always be a request, are there any of her meatballs on the stall? They were always ordered ahead.
0: Now, tell me, Jean, did she pass on the recipes to you? Are you as good a cook as your mum?
1: They say I am, but also her German background, she made the best German cake with streusel on the top. And so, yes, she passed that on. And, you know, I often look back to my mother and think, if only she was here today, she would be shocked at what we use in the kitchen to cook our food. You know, there was a mincer. There was a very modern cake mixer, egg beater with a handle, if you were lucky, and a copper, which provided the hot water for the bath, for everything.
0: Wow.
1: You know, it's so different from today.
0: Yep. Yeah, we think we've got it tough, but I tell you what, our parents and grandparents had it way tougher.
1: Yeah, I'm pretty happy with what I can remember. And where I am now, and at 96, I think there's not much further to go.
0: Of course there is.
1: David Attenborough today and think, oh, you beat me there.
0: Jean, thank you for your wonderful stories about your mum. Thank you for reminiscing. If you have any stories about your mother that you'd like to share with us, I know some can't be shared and some we just can't read out. But, look, we all have fond memories and sometimes not so fond memories of our mothers, but on Sunday is the time to, if your mum's still here, to treat her something special, because she's done that for you probably all of your life. Graham, with data centres and AI centres, they are huge consumers of power to help keep them cool as they generate incredible amounts of heat. Other companies such as Google and Amazon are building their nuclear generators for the sole purpose of their own power, yet we think we can do it with a wind farm. Now, that is a really interesting point, Robert. I have heard that Google and Amazon, to service their own AI centres, are building nuclear generators alongside. Obviously, small nuclear generators, not to service a whole state or community. But, a really good point, Robert. We will look further into that. Jennifer, how are you today?
2: Oh, hello.
0: You've got a story to share?
2: My mum.
0: Yeah, go ahead.
2: Many years ago, when we used to go to the dances, and we used to go to the country dances.
0: Yeah.
2: And we never used to have air conditioning, of course, in the car. And it was freezing. Anyway, when I arrived home, my pyjamas were wrapped around a hot water bag.
0: To keep them warm.
2: So when I got into bed, they were nice and warm.
0: Oh, wow. What a lovely. Thank you, Jennifer. Yeah, because I think, we take heating for granted these days, but way back when, it wasn't quite as good as it was. Thanks for that story. Harry, you have a mother's story for us?
3: Yes, I do, Graham. My dear departed mum, still ringing in my ears. Whenever I'd say to my mum, geez, mum, I don't know how I'm going to learn to pass these tests. And she used to say to me, and it's still ringing in my ears, train your brain.
0: Train your brain.
3: Train your brain. That's what she's

0: to say all the time. She said, train your brain.
1: And has it worked, Harry?
0: Well, I don't know. You'll have to ask some of the listeners. There's probably a few people who say no, it hasn't worked.
1: Oh, lovely story. Good on you, Harry. Yeah, what did your mum say that stuck in your mind, something you've thought that served you well all through your years? Share your stories with us, Mother's Day on Sunday. Catherine, good morning.
2: Good morning. My mother used to have a saying, people who don't know talk about it. People who do know don't.
1: Wow. That's pretty deep, Catherine, but very,
2: yes.
1: Yeah, incisive. Say it again. Say it again for us.
2: People who don't know talk about it.
1: Yeah.
2: People who do know don't.
1: Yeah, that is very good. So your mother must have been a very perceptive woman.
2: Absolutely, yes.
1: Yeah.
2: Yes.
1: Good on you, Kath.
2: She used to have lots of different sayings.
1: Did she? You got another one for us?
2: I'm not as green as I'm cabbage looking.
1: I think my mother used that one too. Yeah, good.
2: And you look like a pea on a drum.
1: A pea on a drum?
2: Yeah.
1: And what was that in reference to? Why would you look like a pea on a drum?
2: Very English, but it's very tiny compared to the size of a drum.
1: Oh, okay.
2: Yeah. Who knows?
1: Good on you, Catherine. Thanks for sharing. Yeah, it's interesting that the phrases and sayings that were big when we were small they have a different interpretation today, don't they, in a different world. Mind you, what are our kids going to say about us? Maybe they'll ring up and tell us right now. Let's go to Unley. Rob, how you doing?
3: Yes, good morning, Graham. My story is a little bit different about Mum.
1: Yeah.
3: Mum passed away about 8 years ago now. Had her cremated, and then when the ashes came back, the family went down there and poured her into a little plot in the ground alongside Dad. And my sister and I, we visit regularly, so my sister rang me up one day, she said, Mum's escaped. I said, what? So the earth, the little plaque that's supposed to go on top of the plot where we put the ashes,
1: yeah.
3: The person in charge of the cemetery had not gone back and glued it down. So Aileen went over there one day, and that was off, and half the ashes had blown away. So we had it put back on. The next time I went and visited, I said, now, Mum, listen here. That's your home. You bloody stay in there.
1: Stay put. Lovely story, Rob. Thanks for sharing it with us. If you have a story you want to share about your mum, the escapade she got up to, the things that she said to you, things that you've lived by, did she pass on the recipes, or was she one of those mums? One story I'll tell, my mother used to make the most wonderful Christmas pudding, and every year that was the Christmas treat. She would make the Christmas pudding, and it'd take a long time to do it, lots and lots of ingredients. Do you think she would pass on the exact recipe? She sort of passed it on to my wife, Eve, but Eve said, I think she might have left out an ingredient because she was so proud of her Christmas pudding. The thought of someone equaling the Christmas pudding was something that she couldn't handle. Mind you, Eve's Christmas puddings, every bit as good. Sorry, Mum, but they were. Meredith, good morning.
4: Good morning, Graham. Enjoy your program.
1: Thank you.
4: My late mother passed away 15 years ago, unfortunately, and 3.5 weeks after she died, I lost my husband, so I had a bad 2010.
1: Oh, dear.
4: But anyway, my mum, she could do anything. You could say anything, she'd do it.
1: Yeah.
4: She'd make anything. The only thing she never liked doing, she was a vegetarian. She didn't like cooking meat. But she did.
1: So she'd still cook meat even though she wouldn't eat it?
4: She wouldn't eat it, no.
1: Yeah.
4: But she'd make it for my brother, my father, and I.
1: So everyone else in the family was a meat eater, but your mum?
4: No, she was a vegetarian. Everything had to be vegetarian with her first.
1: Oh,
4: another
1: right.
4: thing.
1: Yeah.
4: And she was a great sewer. I could thread a needle and sew a button on, that's about all. I used to hate sewing at school. I really did. But when it came to my wedding, I said to Mum, oh, when I'm ready to look around for a wedding dress, she said, no, you're not. And I said, what do you mean? She said, would you let me make your wedding dress? So she made my wedding dress.
1: Wow.
4: And she made her outfit to wear to my wedding. And
1: brilliant.
4: When she passed on, she went in that. And I've kept my wedding dress and I've got it in a suit bag, all freshly dry cleaned. So when I go leave this world, I'll be going in that.
1: Oh, Meredith.
4: My mother could do anything.
1: Yeah.
4: The only thing she couldn't do which I still can't do, is learn to swim. Never learn to swim.
1: Well, there's a good antidote for that. Just stay away from water. That's the secret. Good on you, Meredith. Thank you, Sarah, for sharing your Mother's Day story with us, or your mother's story. On the text line, Russell says, what we're talking about, 1978 is going to be the year where we take a close look at it a little bit later this morning. Russell says, 1978 was a great year for me, my first SANFL Grand Final game, and the mighty Redlegs got up by a point after being down by nearly 5 goals at three-quarter time. Well, Russell, be listening later on in the morning. We'll jog your memory about that wonderful year that was 1978.
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6: 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They're the bad guys.
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8: A shower or two for Adelaide today. A top of 19 degrees with the 10 o'clock news. Good morning, I'm Matthew Pantelis.
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8: Police are investigating two robberies at separate mini-marts overnight. They were called to Prospect Road at Blair Athol at 4:30, where a supermarket was broken into and tobacco stolen. Senior Constable Matt Brown says then police were called to a West Richmond mini-mart, with thieves having smashed their way into the Marion Road business, finding the owners lived in the back.
10: A group of men had forced their way into the store and assaulted a man inside the property. The three suspects then stole a large amount of cigarettes and tobacco products before fleeing the scene in a white Holden sedan with a registration of S259BZY. Now, the victim suffered minor injuries.
8: The Prime Minister says he trusts security agencies to do their job following the return of a cohort of people from Syria. Two women detained in Melbourne are now facing crimes against humanity, including enslavement charges. A woman who landed in Sydney has been charged with entering a conflict zone and knowingly being a member of a terror organisation. Anthony Albanese saying it's clear police and other agencies have been managing the situation carefully.
11: I trust the authorities to do their job, the AFP and our security agencies, including ASIO, and they've done it. That's why three of the four adults have been charged and will face very serious charges. The other person will be monitored.
8: Police think a car fire at Hillier at 5 a.m. may be linked to shots fired at a Manopara house 35 minutes earlier. Officers were called to the house in Fording Avenue after a gun shot at the property. No one inside the house was injured. A Nissan station wagon stolen from Mile End on Wednesday, the 22nd of April, was destroyed in the fire. The five-storey Hotel Panorama opens its doors on Goodwood Road today. Premier Peter Malinowskis pouring the first beer. The Hurley Group says it describes it as their most significant hospitality investment and one of the most significant in Adelaide in recent times. Experts are calling for greater action to address one of the country's deadliest cancers. Just 49% of women diagnosed with ovarian cancer survive beyond 5 years. Debbie Shiel from Ovarian Cancer Australia says major reforms are needed.
12: We know awareness matters, but awareness alone is not enough. We need system-wide reform, sustained investment in research and a commitment to equitable care so that every woman gets the best treatment she can, no matter who she is and no matter where she lives.
8: Australian women are more likely to report stress in everyday life than men. More from Gabrielle Hodson.
13: Latest figures from the Bureau of Statistics show 38% of female respondents say they feel rushed for time compared to 30% of men. Across the entire population, News Corp says more than 34% of Australians feel stressed for time, down slightly on 2020, but way down on the 40% reported in 2019. When it comes to overall life satisfaction, the average mark out of 10 was 7.1. Again, that's similar to the figure in the middle of the pandemic, but it's down on 2019 when the average score was 7.5. The ABS says women tend to describe having higher life satisfaction at 7.3 compared to 7.1 for men.
8: Singer Bonnie Tyler has gone into an induced coma after undergoing emergency intestinal surgery. The 74-year-old listed in a critical condition in hospital in Portugal. Turning to 5AA sport, and tonight Port Adelaide hosts the Bulldogs. The power making one change, Jack Watkins coming in for Todd Marshall. The Crows naming a squad for their clash against Richmond on Sunday with captain Jordan Dawson back along with Nick Murray. Hawthorn spearhead Jack Gunston spotted in a moon boot after kicking 6 goals in last night's 15-point loss to the Dockers in Perth. Post-match Hawks coach Sam Mitchell positive about the cork foot, saying he returned to the field despite the ailment. Hawthorn preparing to be without star defender Tom Barrass for the near future after he injured a hammy. The power of Brisbane's midfielders forced Carlton to recall George Hewitt for tonight's clash against the Lions at the Gabba. Essendon dropping fullback Ben Mackay for tomorrow's match against GWS. Aston Villa taking revenge on Nottingham Forest after losing Game 1 of the Europa League playoffs last week. A 4-0 victory in Game 2, sending the Villains through to their first grand final in over 4 decades.
14: It's McGinn again! It's number 4! It's turning into a rout! Villa are going to the final! A European final! For only the second time in the club's history!
8: That call on Stan Sport, Aston Villa's decider with Freiburg, will be played in just under 2 weeks' time. Aussie all-rounder Mitch Marsh has smashed a century to guide the Super Giants to a 9-run IPL win over the Royal Challengers, and round one of the PGA Championship event in North Carolina suspended due to rain. 5AA's traffic.
15: Reports of a crash in Holden Hill, Sudholtz Road eastbound before North East Road. Otherwise, we have a burst water main in Enfield, Main North Road near Trigg Street. Watch out for ongoing roadworks around the city, Edwardstown, South Road near Edward Street, Somerton Park, Brighton Road near Elgar Road, both directions at 40, and in Dry Creek, Cavan Road near Churchill Road North. 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Adelaide's most accurate traffic on 5AA.
8: A shower or two today, 19, and for tomorrow as well. Cloudy on Sunday, 19, 20 on Monday. Currently it is 15 degrees. 5AA, always Adelaide.
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1: Leon Bignall, who's stepped aside from Parliament, it seems like he's really fallen on his feet. Angus MacDonald from Nine News.
20: A fun gig, isn't it, going and living in the UK? I think it was reported sort of a salary of around, you know, over $600,000 plus allowances and expenses. It's a pretty good career progression to go from a minister at one stage, then a backbencher, but then the speaker, and now a plum public servant gig.
1: Deborah, good morning.
21: I can remember I was about 7 years old and our school was going on an excursion and I was very upset because I didn't have a new dress. Anyhow, I went to bed. The next morning, I woke up and right in front of me on my wardrobe door was a brand new, beautiful 1960s dress. She'd stayed up all night and she'd made up. Never forgotten it. It was a green with white polka dots.
18: 5AA Mornings with Graham Goodings.
1: And a very good morning to you on this Friday, the 8th day of May. A very, very special day, no doubt, because today we're celebrating a milestone that feels as momentous as the natural wonders he's documented. David Attenborough today turned 100 years of age. A century of curiosity, a lifetime of storytelling, and a voice that continues to remind us that we aren't just observers of nature. We're in fact part of it. Dr. Chadden Hunter has spent 20 years working alongside Sir David. He joins us now. Doctor, good morning to you. Thanks for your time today.
22: Hi there. Great to be here.
1: So how did you first come to be involved with Sir David Attenborough?
22: Well, I was a young Queensland biologist off studying monkeys in Africa as part of my PhD, trying to do that Diane Fossey Gorillas in the Mist dream. And David Attenborough came out to my field site with his crew to film Life of Mammals. And of course, you know, he was a childhood hero and one of the inspirations for me getting into biology. And it was just, you know, amazing to be able to sit around the campfire with him and share stories and have him ask me questions about the monkeys. And I realized that if I wanted to share my love of nature, I thought I might be a biology teacher and share it with 30 kids in a class. But I thought, well, hang on, he's found a way to share his love of nature with millions of people. So that for me was the accidental slip into a life of filmmaking.
1: I mean, let's be honest here. Anyone, a filmmaker or lover of nature, would do anything to work alongside Sir David Attenborough. So you must consider yourself pretty privileged.
22: Oh, it's been an unbelievably lucky journey, and I've been grateful, ever since. I mean, every time you're out there with wild animals, whether it's, you know, lions or orcas or, you know, the efforts that we go to get this footage, but you're out there continually being reminded of what a lucky day job you have. I mean, the privilege you have is very humbling because, you know, you're seeing things that are on people's bucket list and you're doing it as a day job. But of course, the privilege is bringing that footage back and moving people and inspiring people. And so I think that's what makes it so rewarding.
1: There are many documentary makers, particularly of nature. What has set Sir David apart?
22: Yeah, it's a good question. I think David is such a phenomenal storyteller, and he's incredibly knowledgeable to boot. So when he writes a script, or when I write a script for him, he takes those words and he really means every single word he's saying. And you can tell the difference when you hear other narrators who are, I guess, just brought in to read a script. But David, you know, he just has this unbelievable ability to speak from the heart because he knows the detail and he knows what he's talking about and feels so passionately. So I think, yeah, it's the fact that he's never done advertising, he's never endorsed anything because he wants people to trust him. And I think, you know, it's safe to say he's probably the most trusted human on the planet right now.
1: Well, I asked the question earlier, is there anyone more beloved than Sir David Attenborough? And I just can't think that anyone. I mean, when you think of the decades and decades upon decades, he, you know, his record is pristine. You know, he's been consistent in his views. You know, people trust him. He is a brand, if we can call him a brand, that people can trust.
22: Yeah, absolutely. And I think he also reflects the timelessness of our love for nature. Nature is one of these, I guess, genres or passions. It's almost like I sometimes compare it to cooking or sport or something that will always be there. And there's something quite wholesome about nature. There's something that, especially in our modern, chaotic, digital, technological world, there's something about reconnecting with nature that I feel like we need more than ever. And so I think in some senses, it's not just about the man, but it's about what he embodies. He embodies a reconnection with the world around us, which is something that I think a lot of us really seek out.
1: To get some of these spectacular pictures, you have to put yourself in a precarious situation. You know, it can be icy fjords or in, you know, rainforests, treacherous parts of the world, but that's never held Sir David back.
22: No, he's always been super adventurous. I mean, he obviously doesn't get out to the field much in the latter parts of his career. We mainly just work with him on scripts in the sound booth. But he really earned his stripes. I mean, when you look at his early career, he was off exploring some of the real remote, unexplored parts of the world. I mean, back in the 50s, you'd almost call him an explorer, really. He was meeting uncontacted tribes in Papua New Guinea and going way, off the maps in Africa. And so I think he always had that incredible adventurous spirit. He always wanted to explore more of the world and learn more. And I think that curiosity is what's kept him going for so long.
1: What are some of the major projects you've worked with him on?
22: Well, I started off with Life of Mammals over 20 years ago. I've been lucky enough to work on Planet Earth 1, Planet Earth 2, Frozen Planet, Seven Worlds, One Planet, Life. And actually, we've just been filming for Blue Planet 3, which is a bit of a scoop, hasn't been announced, but we've been filming on the Great Barrier Reef. David's just been doing the narrations for Blue Planet 3 as we speak. So even though I should be at his birthday bash in London this weekend, he's still doing narrations. And yeah, we'll be looking forward to Blue Planet 3 later this year.
1: No doubt over the years, we look at the grainy first pictures that he took, technology has made your job easier and better to bring the story of nature to the world.
22: It has, but it's been an interesting double-edged sword, because back when I was working on shows like Planet Earth, no one had a digital camera, no one had a smartphone. Yeah. And so it meant that if you wanted to see a shark jumping out of the water in slow motion, or you wanted to see that incredible tiger hunt or snow leopard, the only place you would ever see that footage is if you tuned in to the big BBC Attenborough shows. Whereas, of course, these days with YouTube and everybody with a digital camera that's half decent, we've kind of been flooded by media, you know, we're saturated by images around us. And so it's been harder for us as filmmakers and storytellers to really raise the bar in the quality of what we've had to deliver. It's pushed us, you know, we've had to try and make it unique. We still have to try to create something magical that you won't see anywhere else, because, there is so much media out there, including of the natural world.
1: Is there much of nature that you and David haven't shot? Is there a final frontier?
22: Well, I wouldn't say we're scraping the barrel. I'd say it's harder and harder to impress audiences with first ever behaviors. A lot of the big animals, a lot of people are familiar with what a lion hunt looks like now. Even I remember the first time we ever shot snow leopards, and David had spent 30 years thinking we would never get snow leopards. And now most people feel like they've probably seen a snow leopard on the television somewhere. I think it's really pushed us with our storytelling. I think that's where we've really evolved the genre. And I think one way we've done it is to go to smaller, quirkier creatures. When we made the original Planet Earth, our bosses would have a fit if we had any animal in there smaller than a bread box. That was the expression. And yet in more recent series, you can go down to the level of a beautiful Australian jumping spider and look at its little dance and the colours it shows off, or might be an invertebrate on a coral reef. And so I think we've really had to kind of dig deeper and look more in the undergrowth and in smaller corners of the world to find those little stories and then make them feel, I guess, more entertaining, using more dramatic music. We work with composers like Hans Zimmer to really give them that kind of Hollywood blockbuster feel. And we're making them more emotional. You know, wildlife shows are much more emotional roller coaster these days than back when David started. They were drier, more textbook. presentations. So it's really, I think we've really pushed the storytelling element.
1: On this 100th birthday of Sir David Attenborough, what do you see as his legacy?
22: Well, I think what a question. I mean, I think he reminds us of something very pure. I think he reminds us of, you know, a connection with nature and where we come from. I mean, you know, we're an animal on this planet that relies on the natural world for survival, for our food, for our clean air. And so I think above the din of the news cycle and you know, the wars and strife and politics that kind of is the noise around us day to day, I think, you know, there are things that we can, you know, connect with, whether it's nature, whether it's, you know, family, life, you know, humanity. And I think he just embodies that in a way that, you know, very few modern celebrities do.
1: Dr. Chatton Hunter, thanks so much for sharing the inside of a wonderful man. Thank you for your time today.
22: Lovely chatting to you. Happy birthday, David.
1: Sir David Attenborough turned 100 today.
0: Ants are among the most numerous, widespread, and frequently exploited members of the undergrowth. These, in Australia, collect seeds and store them underground. Plants encourage them to do so by adding a tasty capsule to their seeds.
1: Ah, dear. David, would that be the most impersonated voice on the planet? There's a question for you. Everybody who considers they can do an impersonation does a David Attenborough. I won't hesitate. I won't even think about doing it. His voice is so distinctive. 8223-0000 is the number. No, I'm not going to do it. Sam's saying, no, I don't do impersonations. Not at all. I don't do impressions. If you do an impression of Sir David Attenborough and you'd like to share it with us, give us a call. 8223-0000 is my number.
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1: You've got to get used to it. 23 minutes past 10, 5 AA on this Friday morning. Sir David Attenborough's 100th birthday. And Philip says, Sir David Attenborough, the apt word would be passionate. Everyone was as passionate as he is, the world would be a happy place. Yeah, very great observation, Philip. It would be a happy place if we had the passion of a David Attenborough. Let's take some calls on the very subject. Lenny, good morning.
7: G'day, GG. How are you, mate?
1: I'm well, thanks. Now, what are you going to do? You're not going to tell me you're going to do a David Attenborough impersonation, are you?
7: Well, I actually do impressions for a living.
1: Okay.
7: And you're right. David Attenborough is one of the most requested impressions that I would do in any given week. And I really enjoy him. He's got a great character, and his voice lends itself to my repertoire. So I love it. It's also my mum's 88th birthday today.
1: Oh, happy birthday. What's your mum's name?
7: Iris Firth. She's 88. She lives in Harndorf independently, and I love it a bit. So I'd like to do David Attenborough singing happy birthday to my mum, Iris.
1: Lenny, go for it.
7: Happy birthday to you. Happy birthday to you. Happy birthday, dear Iris. Happy birthday to you.
1: That's brilliant, Lenny. That's wonderful.
7: You like that?
1: Oh, that is great. That is great. Happy birthday, Iris. Thank you for sharing that. And Lenny, if yep. David Attenborough is the number one request you get for impersonations, who's number two?
7: Arnold Schwarzenegger. Get a lot of requests for Arnie.
1: Leave us with an Arnie Schwarzenegger.
7: Everybody, get to the chopper quick. It's Iris' birthday. Come on.
1: Oh, Lenny, you can ring up any time. Thanks so much for your call. 26 past 10, 5AA. Mother's Day on Sunday. Have you got a story for us, Amber?
8: I have. What wonderful calls you're getting today, Graham.
1: It's been fun, hasn't it?
8: Oh, it has. My dear mum, she's been gone for 40 years now. She went through the war and the depression and everything, and she was also one of these mums that she made everything. But she sewed it. She had a marvellous Bedina sewing machine, and she made everything for the five kids. And she recycled everything. Nothing was thrown out.
1: Yeah.
8: But my favourite saying of hers was, let your conscience be your guide.
1: Well, that's good.
8: If I asked her if I could go somewhere or do something that I knew that she'd probably say no, she'd say that to me and made me make up my own decision. Another one was, you have to have an awfully good memory to be a liar. And that is so true,
1: isn't it? The truth? Yeah.
8: I've caught people out. But quickly, lastly but not leastly, my favourite, because she's born in 1915, and she grew up in New South Wales, and she used to say, never run after a man or a Bondi tram, there'll be another one along in 5 minutes.
1: Amber, that's beautiful. Thank you for that story. Never run after a man or a Bondi tram, because there'll be another one along in 5 minutes. Oh, I love it. Edward, good morning.
9: Good morning, Graham. I'd like to read a poem to celebrate my mother. She died in 2015 at 91, and she was German. And it's called Mutti's Red Music Box. Mutti means mother in German.
1: Sure.
9: So it goes like this. Mutti plays a squeeze box. She does so every day. After lunch and dinner, the accordion skillfully plays. Woody smiles and laughs a lot, her nimble fingers and hands together squeeze the music box. In cheerful rhythm, her music plays. Woody never misses a beat. When she's finished playing, she rests it under her feet. Now Woody has left her instrument, the music box no longer plays. I bid us then, Woody has gone to heaven. She has reached the end of the days. The accordion rests in the corner, the music box no longer plays. Oh, I wish I could see through my window to heaven. Upon an unfolding stair, I would see Muti playing, and I'd wish I was there.
1: Edwin, thank you so much for sharing that with us. That was lovely. If you have a Mother's Day story, a tale that you'd like to share with us, let's know, 8223 00 00. Just before news headlines, a rather concerning text I have received from Joe. Hi, Graham. We have just been to the Cheltenham Cemetery and found that there is no water from the taps. Apparently, some lowlife stole the copper pipes. With the busiest day of the year on Sunday, you might want to advise people to bring their own water containers. Joe, thank you for sharing that with us. We'll try and get in touch with Cheltenham Cemetery to see what the situation is. But yeah, what an awful thing regarding timing, because on Sunday, Mother's Day, no doubt there will be a lot of people visiting the cemetery. Back shortly.
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11: I'm Matthew Pantelis. Police think a car fire at Hillier at 5am may be linked to shots fired at a Manopara house 35 minutes earlier. Officers were called to the property in Faulding Avenue after gunfire was heard. No one inside the house was injured. A mini mart owner was injured in a brazen robbery on Marion Road at West Richmond at 3:30 this morning. The man and his family live at the back of the store, three intruders smashing their way in, assaulting him and stealing a large amount of legal tobacco. An hour later, a mini-mart at Blair Athol was hit, tobacco stolen there as well. And the five-storey Hotel Panorama opening its doors on Goodwood Road today. In sport, Port Adelaide hosting the Bulldogs at the Adelaide Oval tonight. The Power have made one change. Jack Watkins in for Todd Marshall. A shower or two and 19, currently 14, 5AA, always Adelaide.
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1: Seven to 11, 5AA this Friday morning. Maria says, "Hi, Graham. My beautiful mum taught me never to lie because lies have short legs." Thank you for that, Maria. If you have a story about your mum that you'd like to share with us ahead of Mother's Day, please do. Give us a call. 8223-0000 is the number to ring. Well, Trinity Garden School is celebrating 20 years of Steiner education. What is the Steiner program? How does it differ from traditional education methods? Joining me now is Steiner Education Australia CEO Andrew Hill. Andrew, good morning. Thanks for joining us today.
0: Good morning, Graham. Nice to be with you.
1: So tell us, what is the Steiner program? How does it differ from traditional education?
0: It's a big question because we're dealing with growing children, so it covers a whole gamut from really essentially birth right up to adult life. I like to feel it simply is putting beauty back into education. It's a beautiful education that really attunes to childhood. It helps children be children, but at the same time prepare them to take their place in the 21st century. So we have a what we call a content-rich curriculum. It's a global curriculum shared with about 1,100 schools around the world doing it. And what we have at Trinity Gardens is a Steiner stream within the mainstream school. So the children do the Steiner curriculum. It's approved by the Australian government, equivalent to the Australian curriculum. They met all the benchmarks at the key points, so when they finish, they're exactly ready to go off to high school. But it has lots of other things. So it has very, what I call, beautiful aspect of a creative education. So they sing every morning. They are they're doing drawing. They're actually involved in all the literacy and numeracy that they do is we put it in a kind of, we really encourage a creative response from the children. So they're both learning but also responding, and creativity is one of the key things that parents are looking for these days as to prepare children for a very uncertain future. And so we build it in from the very beginning. As well as that, there's we have a kind of really work on well-being and building good relationships with teachers who carry the children through the primary school. And it's all about helping each child to really become the person they're destined to be, to find that inner person that they are. And so a lot of immersion in nature. So there's an outdoor ed program that starts from year three. A music program that runs all the way. They sing every day. They are learning instruments and they're part of ensembles. But at the same time, they're also part of the bigger school life, and the school's built a very integrated program in a very impressive way between the mainstream and the Steiner stream. Yeah. It's a big story, Graham, and I could go on in lots of details. It's, it's very beautiful.
1: Yeah, a few questions, Andrew. I mean, sure. We always hear that the curriculum is always full. People sort of say, oh, they should introduce this or introduce that. Well, the curriculum is already full. With such a full curriculum, how do you have time for the Steiner activities? How do they fit in?
0: Well, that's part of the methodology that we use. So we integrate it. Everything's integrated so that you can integrate both. They're not as though they're separate things. So, for example, if you are even things like singing, you're singing about some of the content that might be in your English lessons. You're learning poetry and verses that you say, which are part of your literacy program. Even doing maths, there are, for example, movement activities that you integrate. So you are, everything is integrated. So it's a seamless process. And we're not sort of adding things on. It's the way that the teachers do it. And the teachers build a creative response. So every topic that they look at, they're looking at how can I really make this something that the child responds to actively? And how can I use the, for example, the arts in different ways to help the child learn? And what we really know now from educational research is that we learn with our whole bodies, we learn with our feelings, we learn as a whole person. And so the teacher's task is to make sure that that is integrated into every part of the day's life at the school. So the child is really growing and developing in every aspect of their learning. We like to feel that learning is not just about adding information, it's actually about growing as a person, and then your learning is also personal growth. So it's a very much an integrated program.
1: In the traditional education system, as a child progresses through the years, they get different teachers. Is it so that in the Steiner program that the teacher moves on with the children?
0: Yes, we try and do that, and that's a very important part. It's to do with development at that age. You know, as a child leaves early childhood and they move into kind of start more independent learning, they're not quite ready yet, in we believe, for the kind of the independence of adolescence. And they're really looking for someone who can be a bit of a guide for them through the primary years. It's sort of an intermediate time. And so in a lot of traditional cultures, having that one teacher for a few years of primary is part of how they work. For example, countries like Finland or Norway, the Scandinavian countries, it's a very well-established principle that one teacher takes the children through primary, picks them up in class one and carries them through. And they're not the only teacher they have. They have numbers of other teachers, you know, library teachers, sport teachers, gardening teachers and so on. But there's one person who is their go-to home person. Yeah. And what, and you know, teachers aren't perfect, of course, but on the other hand, they offer a relationship, and we find that that's so crucial for the child is learning about relationship. When they then move into high school, of course, I'll have a range of different teachers, but this moment of continuity and support we've found is incredibly important in building the child's own inner sense of security in primary school.
1: What is the role of technology in the Steiner system? We you know, technology is in every aspect of our lives these days, but is it introduced at an early stage, or where does technology fit?
0: Well, it's a great question, Graham, and it's one that I think every human being on earth is really having to face at the moment. Yes, it's there. We actually love it. There's nothing wrong with it. It's actually fine. Our question is, when is it educationally appropriate? And, you know, the world sort of jumped into what's called ed tech, of bringing technology into education early, thinking that this would be the best preparation. Huge amount of research now showing that this is something of a misunderstanding. In fact, a book just recently published in Australia called The Digital Delusion is, I think, every parent should have a look at, because they're showing that actually a too much of the wrong kind of ed tech in childhood actually undermines learning. And it's there's now kind of a bit of a worldwide movement to really draw this back. Steiner schools have always taken the view that during childhood, when the child's growing in primary school, it's important that the child learns to use their own human faculties, to think for themselves, to feel, to do things. And brain function is best managed by learning as a whole person. Mm-hmm. For example, now they've done lots of studies now that they can look at brain function. Now, the studies done at the University of Wisconsin, even I think about 10 years ago, they compared brain function when people typed, when they printed, and when they did old-fashioned cursive handwriting. And guess what? The most brain function, neural connections, happened when they were handwriting. Now, this has been well sort of established now, and the Digital Illusion, a book just written, came out of the Melbourne Graduate School of Education just recently by Dr. Horvath. And it really puts the case very strongly that a early childhood and primary schooling, it's best to have a tech-free environment. And that's exactly what we have in our school in Trinity Gardens, is that the children are learning in those holistic traditional ways with handwriting, reading books. But then in the later years of primary, by the time they get to year six, yes, it will be introduced. So when they do go on to high school, they'll be well-equipped and able to navigate the technology of the world. And, of course, technology is great. It gives us many good things. AI is coming, we're going to be using it, and we need to be able to master it. But at the same time, we're human beings, and we need to be able to bring the human factor into it. As AI can answer questions, can provide answers, but we as the human beings need to be able to give the questions. And that's what we need to be building, is robust human minds and human beings who can ask the right questions. And that's what we really work hard at doing in a Steiner setting. So short answer, that's a long answer to your question.
1: Yeah.
0: But in short, it is, we provide a very nice traditional education that really promotes the whole child.
1: Now, finally, Andrew, more an observation than a question. In researching this, I found out that the Bluey cartoon series, in the series, Bluey actually attends a school in the show based on the Steiner Waldorf education philosophy. Were you aware of that?
0: Oh, I certainly was. In fact, I was at the very school on the weekend. We had a big conference. Yes, the school in Queensland. The school itself has been very humble about it, but in fact, we had a big conference on the weekend, and And every year at this conference, I have a living legend who I promote. And this year I promoted the teacher who inspired Bluey.
1: Wow.
0: Yes, it's yes, she's a wonderful woman, but they're very humble. They don't want to put it out there. They're being very careful. But, yes, it's well known that and it all started with the creator of Bluey, a very smart, fantastic animator called Joe Brum, who sent his daughter to the school. To a Steiner school. She had such a wonderful time, and he was so impressed with how the teacher, who's called Calypso in the series, how she managed the program, that the entire Bluey is based on that Steiner school experience. So you're very correct. And it's now around the world. it's a global phenomenon, all starting from a Steiner school in Australia.
1: Well, and you couldn't get better publicity than that. Andrew, thanks so much for your time today. Great to chat. And congratulations on Trinity Gardens celebrating 20 years of Steiner education.
0: Thanks, Graham. Been a pleasure talking with you.
1: Back shortly.
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1: 12 to 11, 5AA on this Friday. And in reference to our last interview with the Steiner Education Australia Chief, Andrew Hill, on the text line, wow, wish he was head of federal education portfolio. Such common sense. And John says, Mum was a great one for sayings. Get your head around this. Worry is the interest paid on trouble before it falls due. Also, the other day you were talking about the Stones, and then you played the first few chords of The Loved One by Jerry Humphries. Did we do that? Did we do that? I love The Loved One by Jerry Humphries, who was, I think, was a nephew of the late Barry Humphries, if I remember correctly. Well, today is Do It for Dolly Day, and to tell us about it is the head of Dolly's Dream, Sally Sweeney. Sally, good morning to you.
4: Good morning. How are you?
1: I'm very well, thanks, on this special day. Tell us the background of Dolly Day.
4: Well, Dolly's Dream started tragically after 14-year-old Dolly took her own life after being bullied and cyberbullied. And just through their heartbreak, her parents, Kate and Tick, said they didn't want any young person to feel like there was no...
1: If I remember correctly. Well, today is Do It for Dolly Day. And to tell us about it is the head of Dolly's Dream, Sally Sweeney. Sally, good morning to you.
4: Good morning. How are you?
1: I'm very well, thanks, on this special day. Tell us the background of Dolly's Day.
4: Well, Dolly's Dream...

0: Australians to go blue to end bullying?
1: So, I mean, unfortunately, it would be wonderful if bullying was a thing of the past, but it is all too prevalent, isn't it?
0: It's still a huge issue. We know that one in four young people are still getting bullied in person, and even more than that are getting bullied online. And it's just 24/7 for kids. There's no escape. And so we want to make sure that we're here to let them know that they're not alone, there is support for them, and that we're here to help.
1: Bullying has always been around. There's no question about that. But before social media, it wasn't as pervasive as it is today. Now, you know, it can be a massive pile-on.
0: It can be. And look, kids are digital natives. They're all online. They're, you know, this is how they communicate with their friends. So we just really want young people to know that, you know, think about how you're talking online. You know, words can do damage. You might be putting something on a post or sending a message, but how is that other person at the other end going to feel? And really to think about it, because cyberbullying is a massive issue and it's really hard to detect because we can't see it in the school grounds or in person.
1: Other than wearing blue on Do It For Dolly Day, what can people do?
0: Well, go to doitfordollyday.org.au. We've got a whole bunch of resources there. So if young people are getting bullied, they can call our 13 Dolly support line and get free counselling. Parents can download our Beacon Cyber Safety app, which we've got all sorts of tips around social media, gaming, cyberbullying, and download some of our resources. There's a lot there to educate teachers, parents, kids around what bullying it is, but to know that there is support if they do need it.
1: There's no question that a young person in particular being bullied can feel so alone and isolated and despair. What is the first step? What can they do?
0: The last drawing that Dolly Everett drew said, speak even if your voice shakes. And that's a bit of a motto of ours now. If you're being bullied, speak to a trusted adult or speak to a friend. If you're a parent and you might have an inkling that your child is getting bullied, talk to them. Ask them what's happening at school. Let them know that you're there to support them. It's all around having that conversation, because bullying used to be something you didn't talk about for fear of repercussion. And now we're saying, let's stop that. Let's bring it to the forefront. So as a community, we can stamp it out together.
1: And I guess if someone who's being bullied sees someone else who's being bullied speaking up about it, it will give them incentive and encouragement to do the same.
0: Yeah, absolutely. If a young person feels that someone is supporting them, even for that person, if it's not safe to step in and stop the bullying, but to come up and say later, hey, I saw that. Are you okay? I'm here to help. Do you want to talk? But also if a young person sees that there's actually some change that's been made and the bullying stops, then that can create this whole culture where it's just not accepted.
1: So once again, if anyone wants more information, where should they go? What should they do?
0: Go to doitfordollyday.org.au, download our resources. If you need help, call 13 Dolly. There's web chat for young people. There's counsellors for parents and carers. And you're not alone. And let's go blue to end bullying today on Do It For Dolly Day.
1: Thank you very much for that, Sally. Great to chat. Head of
0: Thanks
1: Dolly
0: so
1: Spring.
0: Much.
1: Do It For Dolly Day. Yes. It's just, bullying, as I said, has always been around, but social media is just, you know, it's like throwing, you know, petrol on a small fire. It's just totally out of hand. So whatever you can do to help stamp out bullying, let's all pitch in together. From the text line, hi, Graham. I had a terrific mother. She would always see me off to school on my bike and call out, have you got your hanky? As I rode off. Do I remember that? Yes. Does anyone carry a hanky these days? Hankies were big. What'd they say? Why got rid of hankies? You know, you're carrying a cold around in your pocket. But yeah, have you got your hanky? And make sure you're wearing clean underwear, because if you had an accident and you go to hospital, I think that's the last thing I'd be thinking about is if I'd been hit by a car or a bus is, oh, gee whiz, I haven't got any clean undies on. If they were clean before I started, they probably weren't after that. Hi, Gigi. Can we get Sir David Attenborough to advocate to save the trees in North Adelaide? As he would be very disappointed that these trees are being cut down. I also met Jane Goodall last time she visited and was also an advocate for saving and preserving our natural environment. Happy 100th birthday, Sir David Attenborough, and keep advocating for the importance of conservation of our natural world. Regards, Gail. Thank you very much for that, Gail.
2: This magnificent creature preparing to lay her eggs is the largest of all turtles, a leatherback. They can grow up to half a ton in weight.

0: and they have an ancestry that goes back 100 million years to the age of the dinosaur.
1: Ah, the iconic tones of Sir David Attenborough. Kay says it's so sad that people hell-bent on destroying the wild places with logging and so on don't listen to Sir David, especially in America, where they are hell-bent on defunding their national parks. Thank you for that, Kay. A reminder that at 11:30 this morning, we go back in time to the year 1978. Did that year mean something special for you? If it did, give us a call. Let us know about it on 8223-0000. John, good morning.
2: Yeah, hi, Graham. That's a Jerry Humphries song you played. I was listening to it the day before. That's how I knew it was Jerry Humphries.
1: Yeah.
2: Dum, dum, dum, dum, dum, dum, dum.
1: One of the great songs, The Loved One.
2: Yeah. Wasn't it? Mate?
1: Yeah.
2: Anyway, the business about the undies, there was a Barry Humphries did a skit on that. He's going out, you know, and he's gone off to work as a public servant. But I look at him, Mum says, "Have you changed your undies, Barry?" And he goes, "Oh, I won't worry about it." And he gets run over.
1: Oh, we shouldn't laugh because it's only made up story, isn't it?
2: Yeah, I know, it's a joke. It's very yes. Good old Barry Humphries.
1: Ah, yeah, wonderful talent. Good on you, John. Thanks very much for that. Yeah, and Barry Humphries has a very special place in the heart of South Australia. He used to love Adelaide. I think it was just about his favourite city. And Her Majesty's Theatre, of course. Barry Humphries, an absolute legend, one of the great comics of the world. Some of his stuff you can't run. Some of his stuff is just not runnable, but it is so funny. Jared says, "Graham, it's my mate Will's 24th birthday today. Wondering if you'd give him a shout-out. Listens at work every day." Well, Jared, no, I can't. No, it's a different day today. So, Will, happy 24th birthday, and keep listening to 5AA. Love to hear from you. From the text line, "Graham, this commercial in confidence garbage has to be called out. We are not asking for the value of individual contracts. We are asking for total cost, so nothing is confidential about it." Look, it's very interesting you say that, because I feel very much the same. And I was going to be talking about it tomorrow. I haven't had time today. I really believe government should end commercial in confidence. You know, it is a way of, I mean, the bottom line is, this is our money. I can understand when it comes to private enterprise, commercial in confidence is important. I can also understand when the government is doing a deal, organizing something, commercial in confidence is important. But once the deal is done, once the contract is signed, we deserve to know how much money. We deserve to know how much money it cost to get Live Golf here. We deserve to know how much money it cost to get Gather Round here. MotoGP, likewise, the Australian Open Golf, we deserve to know. And the government hiding behind the veil of commercial in confidence doesn't stack up. While the negotiations are underway, I agree that, you know, you're dealing, and there are other factors at play here, and other parties, if they got to know how much we are offering, they can offer more and up the ante and so forth. But once the deal is done, the contract is signed, the taxpayer has every right to know. Because, Premier, you are spending our money. It's not your money. We haven't trusted you to spend it. Once you've spent it, whether it be for good, hopefully it's for good, for the betterment of the state, we deserve to know how much you've spent. So tell us. Please do. We will pursue that. Thank you for bringing that to my attention. I was going to talk about it tomorrow. I've done it today. 8223-0000 is the number to ring. We're going to take a break. Mother's Day is the subject of the moment, the subject of the hour. The stories we've been getting about Mother's Day have been fantastic. Keep them coming. 8223-0000. Sunday is the big day. We're going to talk to Shanella's Market Florist about how busy it is for them and what flowers are the most popular. What flowers do you send your mum on Mother's Day?
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12: A possible shower 19 today with the 11 o'clock news. I'm Matthew Pantelis.
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12: Several tobacco retailers have been broken into overnight. Police are at Blair Athol, where a Prospect Road shop was hit at 4:30 this morning. 50 minutes earlier, three men in balaclava stole a large amount of cigarettes and tobacco from a shop on Marion Road at West Richmond, fleeing the scene in a white Holden sedan registered S259BZY. 5AA and 7 reporter Jono Edwards was driving past and witnessed it unfold.
14: The most concerning part, the owner and his wife were asleep at the rear of the property and were awoken to. Now, it's understood, this is yet to be confirmed by police, that he was assaulted. There are some sort of reports circling around that maybe he was stood over or held down for a period of time while the offenders made off with their loot.
12: Police are investigating a car fire at Hillier at 5 this morning. Police and fire crews called to Wingate Road with a Nissan station wagon ablaze. Fire crews extinguished the fire, but the car was destroyed. Checks showed it had been stolen from an address at Mile End on Wednesday, the 22nd of April, and police investigating if it was also used where shots were fired at a Manopara house 30 minutes before the car was torched. Three women who returned from Syria have now been charged after touching down in Australia last night. Two women detained in Melbourne facing crimes against humanity charges, including enslavement. A woman who landed in Sydney due to face court charged with entering a conflict zone and joining ISIS. Today, reporter Sarah Stewart says she's not expected to appear in person at the Downing Street courts.
15: The latest information I have is that she will be fronting via video link. They don't want those scenes that we saw at Melbourne Airport last night with lots of people turning up. So I do understand it is via video link in the Downing Centre local court later on this morning.
12: The federal government says next week's budget will produce $64 billion in savings. The extra money coming through slowing the growth of some programs and reclaiming some unspent funds. Labor claims the budget now in a better position compared to the forecast at the end of last year. Treasurer Jim Chalmers says the government is operating within its means.
16: These are 64 billion reasons why this is an especially responsible budget. There will be more than the usual amount of savings, more than the usual amount of reform in the face of more than the usual amount of global economic uncertainty.
12: Meantime, inflation could rise by 7% by Christmas if the Iran war pushes oil to $200 a barrel. Federal Treasury documents detail how that scenario would affect Australia in the long run. Brent crude has moved between $98 and $115 a barrel over the last 5 days. Medium and small businesses are bracing for another cash flow with payday super laws coming into effect on July 1.
17: Businesses who used to pay employees super quarterly will now have to transfer the money into the super funds at the same time as their staff are paid. The new rules imposing harsh penalties if the money is not received by the super funds within 7 days, despite the government's own super clearinghouse system often taking a week to process the amounts. The cash flow hit comes alongside rising business interest rates, increased government fees, and declining consumer spending. leaving many business owners concerned about their future.
12: Brian Wilson with that report. And a careers expo on at the Wayville Showgrounds today and tomorrow, giving 10,000 students a look at how their skills and interests can be used in SA's growing pipeline of work. Training Minister Lucy Hood says the two-day expo highlights the many paths students can take to get the best possible start to their career.
18: We've got more opportunities than ever for young South Australians, and this event highlights all the paths they can take to get the best possible start in their career, so students can connect with industry, hear from our tech colleges and gain insights that help students uncover a new passion and engage in sectors of growing demand.
12: Turning to 5AA sport, and in that, Port Adelaide hosts the Bulldogs tonight. They've made one change to their team. John Watkins coming in for Todd Marshall, who's been dropped. One other game on, Brisbane hosting Carlton at the Gabba. The Crows play Richmond at the MCG on Sunday. It's been a difficult month for captain Jordan Dawson and assistant coach Mick Godden, telling Tommy and Rowie and Timmy G, it's great to have him back.
19: Obviously, been through a lot and will continue to deal with a lot. But, yeah, nice to have him out at training this week and have his smiling face around. And, you know, it's been a very difficult time. But we're, happy to have him back out playing for us.
12: Hawthorn preparing to be without star defender Tom Barras for the near future. He injured his hammy in last night's 15-point loss to Fremantle. And struggling Essendon defender Ben Mackay has been dropped for tomorrow's match against GWS. And the England cricket team set to make a landmark appointment, naming former Australian international Marcus North as its new national selector. Checking 5AA traffic now.
20: Reports of a collision in Hectorville, St Bernard's Road northbound at Montacute Road, otherwise in Enfield. We have a burst water main, Main North Road near Trigg Street. Over in Brooklyn Parks, at Donald Bradman Drive is very congested westbound before Marion Road, and congestion in Clovelly Park, South Road northbound before Dawes Road. Get the bold style of the all-new Ford Ranger Wolf Track V6 from 73k drive away at participating dealers. 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Adelaide's most accurate traffic, gone 5AA.
12: A possible shower for Adelaide today, 19. A shower or two tomorrow, 19. Cloudy on Sunday, 19. And 20 for Monday. Currently it's 15. 5AA, always Adelaide.
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1: Seven minutes past 11 this Friday, the 8th day of May, and it's time, because being a Friday, we talk all things media. Nick Hayes, g'day, Nick.
22: Mr. Goodings, happy Mate Day to you. Yeah, May 8th.
1: Mate. And the significance of May the 8th?
22: Well, it's about mates. Just reach out to a mate of yours and say, good to know you, and just acknowledge those kind of relationships that you have. I think, you know, there's no more Australian than the word mate. And it's a bit of a phenomenon that hasn't properly kicked off, but it is starting to get some momentum. So, Mate Day, May 8th, and we only just had Star Wars Day just this week, May the 4th.
1: May the 4th be with you. You always sound like you're lisping.
22: It's a great little day. I love Star Wars, and you know, any time that you can have a little bit of fun, and don't we need a little bit of fun, Graham?
1: Oh, most definitely. Yeah, we do. I mean, unfortunately, and I talked about it earlier, I played a little jingle that I found when I was looking. I'm going to a thing on 1978. A little piece. Can I play a little bit of it?
22: Please.
1: Yeah, we're spontaneous radio here. But yeah, this made me think that, you know, there's so much negativity in the world, and you know, let's brighten ourselves up and cheer ourselves up. Has it always been so negative? And this was a campaign in 1978.
23: It's a typical Aussie morning on a typical Aussie day. And I love this place I was born in a typical Aussie way.

0: do it.
1: What do you reckon?
2: I love jingles like that.
1: Yeah, does that sort of stir? I mean, it's like the old Come On Aussie, Come On, the same guy singing it.
2: Well, I was going to say, it did sound very much like that.
1: But, you know, you hear something like that and it's sort of like a, yeah, we can do it. Let's get up and enjoy life. And,
2: yeah, well, there's not enough of that at the moment, Crane. I feel like the news cycle, the media cycle is always so negative and it does it. And look, you know, there is that saying that negative news sells. But, you know, we do need to bring some better and good news into the world. So that's why I just started off with Mate Day, May 8. What? Get around your mates.
1: Exactly. And let's get over nation bashing.
2: Yeah.
1: We live in the best country on earth. It's not perfect. There's a lot that can be better. But where would you rather live? Where would you rather be?
2: Yeah, where would you rather be? But this is actually then segues, I suppose, into our first topic there, Graeme, is the federal budget is under fire at the moment. This got a lot of media attention over the week as to they're testing the waters. They're seeing what can work, what might not work. And the Reserve Bank of Australia, with the rise of the interest rates, has caused worry and concern because they're basically telling the government stop spending. And the government keeps wanting to give us money or give us something, some incentives for us to keep voting for them. And I think a lot of us are sitting back going, please stop spending. The inflation is killing us. Yeah. And we just don't know any different. So the poor old homeowners, those that have got a mortgage, are going to pay the price for this.
1: Yeah, they're the ones that cop it in the neck. I mean, I always say that raising interest rate is a really blunt instrument. You know, it hurts those that can least afford it.
2: Yeah, I don't think we're buying the whole Trump and Iran thing as far as being the reason behind all of this as well, why we're getting all these inflationary concerns. We all know that it's the cost of petrol and diesel that's gone up and it's going to have a knock-on effect on everything. But we're just trying to reach out to the federal government, so please give us a very conservative budget, this one. You don't have to throw shiny things at us to vote for you. I think because we're 2 years out from another federal election, you don't have to do anything silly. Now, I know that sounds a little bit negative towards them, but it actually, we need to get the numbers back on track. And that's the thing that's been focused by the media pretty much all week. And what has been interesting has been the morning shows and the breakfast shows.
1: Yeah.
2: They are going ruthless on these politicians. It was once a day when a politician can get on a
1: get a free hit.
2: This is good for the party, good for the country. But those breakfast television shows, they're going for the jugular.
1: Yeah.
2: And they're going hard.
1: The pollies will pull their heads in. Now, what do you make of the Royal Commission into Anti-Semitism?
2: Look, it's a big high profile, obviously, going on at the moment. A lot of discussion around what has the build up to that and how it has come out. I think it depends which media that you're tuning into and how they're dealing with it. But I think we all have probably are getting the news that we haven't dealt with this well. I think we were going one particular direction when another direction wasn't being looked after. So this will continue on. I think we'll continue to get news around that. But anti-Semitism, it's just not on. And we're seeing there was a protester out the front of it that with a shirt that was just absolutely diabolical. And you sit there and you go, what do some people think?
1: Yeah.
2: We'd like to think
1: we're better than this, but sadly there are some people that aren't.
2: Yeah. And look, this will carry on. And I think that there are elements of it that we do have to, we have to be better. We just have to be better Australians.
1: One of the biggest headlines, if not the biggest, the ISIS brides returned, was it 13 and all, 9, or 4 brides and 9 children returned to Australia overnight.
2: Big issue, I think. And the reason it's even bigger is because children are involved.
1: Yeah.
2: I think, you know, the way that we deal with the mothers, and, you know, leading into Mother's Day of all things, but this weekend, but the mothers are culpable, I think, as far as the way that they've gone about their lives the last 10 years and put their children there through it. But audiences and Australian people are really concerned, obviously, about what these people, when they come back in, has the government brought them back in and encouraging them to come back in, and what threat are they maybe to society? And because children are involved, it's such a tough topic to talk about, because no one puts any ill will towards children. But it's sort of kind of left in that sort of space where we just don't know.
1: Yeah. Well, I mean, it's an issue that the women have brought upon themselves. They chose to go.
2: Yep.
1: Now they've chosen to come back, and they've put everyone in an invidious situation.
2: Yeah, I think politically, the right will say, look, you know, they shouldn't be allowed. But they're Australian citizens.
1: Yeah.
2: If they're Australian citizens, you know, you think about it, if you were trapped or whatever, despite the circumstances and despite why you're out there, you still want the government to help you get back.
1: Yeah.
2: To children, it's the children I fear for.
1: Yeah, and they've got every right to come back as citizens of Australia. I mean, that's the way it is, unless they change the rules.
2: Absolutely, and that will continue to be high profile and definitely be a political football for both Liberals, Labor, and One Nation.
1: On a chirpier note, Mother's Day on Sunday.
2: Do
1: you have a Mother's Day story you'd like to share with us?
2: Oh, look, my mum was my biggest supporter. You know, she was always there.
1: Aren't they all?
2: Yeah, but I think, you know, sometimes you get a little too much support, Graham.
1: Oh, I can tell you stories about that, yeah.
2: You might not be really good at it, but your mum keeps telling you are. My mum led me down the right pathway and, good person. Interesting debates over the dining room table and just generally a good woman who, you know, wants the best for her two sons. And, I miss her. I lost her 11 years ago to cancer and, you know, I think about her every day. So it's a hard one for those out there that'll be listening that when you've lost your mum, it's a bit of a sad day. But, you know, but it's a great day to remember them.
1: Yeah,
2: great day
1: to celebrate. The story of my mother, and we talk about, you know, mums, particularly their sons, that, you know, the sun shines out of the you-know-what and can do no wrong. And my mother was like that for me, and it used to drive me nuts. I always relate the story that if I walked down Hindley Street with a machine gun and killed 37 people, she would say, oh, well, he must have had his reasons. She would defend me to the end of the earth. And no matter what I did when I was on radio in the early days doing some awful stuff, oh, you were terrific, you were wonderful. I knew I wasn't.
2: Yeah.
1: But she couldn't hear anything or anything said badly about me. She was very upset.
2: Well, the other interesting thing about mums is how they feel about, particularly with their sons, their brides.
1: Oh, yes, yes. Yeah.
2: Whether they approved or disapproved.
1: Oh, yeah, yeah.
2: And I'll say this publicly, and while you're on the issue of 1978, that is the birth year of my wife, my mother wasn't too approving a lot of the ladies that I was dating and courting up until that time, but she did approve my wife, so there you go.
1: Well, seal of approval. Nick, thanks for coming in today, sharing your day with us.
2: Thanks, Gigi.
1: Nick Hayes from Media Stable joins us every Friday with what's happening in the world of media. Back shortly.
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0: 5AA Mornings with Graham Goodings.
1: Twenty-one past 11. Isn't she lovely? I guess we could say that about our mums, couldn't we? And we should. 8223 0000 is the number to ring if you want to comment on Mother's Day, your mum, what she meant to you, some famous saying that she had that has stuck with you for life. It's a time when we all celebrate our mothers, what they've done for us, whether it be flowers, brekkie in bed, maybe a family get-together or just heartfelt hug. But flowers, I reckon, just about top the list. Joining us now is Zara Shanella from Shanella's Market Florist. Zara, good morning to you.
13: How are you?
1: Yeah, I'm very well, thanks. A busy time for you at the moment.
13: It is. It's been a busy week getting ready for Mother's Day.
1: So people get their flowers. How far ahead do they usually get their flowers?
13: Usually from today up to Sunday, they start coming in to pick up any plants or flowers for mum or grandma.
1: What are the faves? What do most people go for?
13: I guess bouquets and posies are the favourite. We got some cyclamen plants that are quite popular. And of course the mums, the crizzy mums and lilies.
1: Crizzies are an old favourite, aren't they, really?
13: They are.
1: Has it changed over the years that people's tastes and what to give for Mother's Day, or is it pretty traditional?
13: Look, it's fairly traditional. For us, I guess, we provide a good range and they all seem to move quite nicely. So, anything bright or pastel colours move quite well.
1: You mentioned do many people give plants?
13: They do. Yeah.
1: So this obviously has got to be the busiest time of year when it comes to flowers.
13: Yeah, it definitely is. That and I guess you've always got Valentine's Day, but Mother's Day is definitely a popular time. You've got your mum, grandma, any special female figure in your life that you want to surprise with some flowers. So, Mother's Day is definitely that time.
1: Yeah. So where do you source your flowers?
13: I guess all local suppliers out in Two Wells or some of the flower markets closer to the city. We always try to go local, but obviously not everything is available or in season. So a lot of our wholesalers do import some stuff as well.
1: Yeah. Well, I know it's going to be a busy time for you. I hope it's very successful and great to chat. Zara Shanella from Shanella's Markets. Flowers are flying out the door as they do at this time of year. Is this a last-minute gift? You sort of think, oh, just better buy some flowers. You can be driving along, one of the arterial roads, and all of a sudden there are little flower sellers that just seem to pop up from nowhere. Speaking of popping up from nowhere, my producer Sam Daddo's coming to the studio. Sam.
14: Morning, Graham. We received a text message earlier this morning from Joe where he said, "Hi, Graham, PSA. We've just been to Cheltenham Cemetery and found that there is no water from the taps. Apparently some lowlife stole the copper pipes. With the busiest day of the year on Sunday, you might want to advise people to bring their own water container." So that was from Joe just before 10 o'clock this morning. However, I've been in touch with Adelaide Cemeteries regarding the Cheltenham Cemetery and they've sent me back this statement saying water was temporarily shut off at Cheltenham Cemetery to carry out maintenance works, which have now been completed and the water is back on. In an unrelated matter, 10 days ago, some brass taps were taken from the grounds but have all been replaced, so everything's back to normal at Cheltenham.
1: Oh, that's good to hear. Now, Sam, before you go, a Mother's Day story or your look of horror. I know you always speak so fondly of your mum. Tell us a story. What's so special about your mum?
14: Well, it's just mums in general, right? So she's your biggest champion. She's always got your back. And for someone who is semi-retired, doesn't need to wake up or anything. She doesn't miss an early breakfast from 5 o'clock every week, every day. She'll always send me a text message. Ever since I moved out as well, about 18 months ago, I can never go back to mum and dad's without there being a little pile of food to take home.
1: Is that right?
14: Or yeah. There'll be some cookies, some pre-packed meals. There's always something there for me to take.
1: Nothing like going home to a freshly cooked, home-cooked meal.
14: Did that yesterday.
1: Yeah.
14: Had lunch with mum and dad and she cooked up Chris Jarmer's eggplant parmigiana.
1: Oh, beautiful.
14: And it was outstanding.
1: Any plans for this Mother's Day?
14: I believe mum wants to get some Chinese food on Sunday for lunch and just pig out on Chinese food. So that's what we're going to be doing.
1: Did you ever give your mum brekkie in bed?
14: Oh, I'm sure we did. But back in the day, me and my brother would always be having basketball training on a Sunday morning.
1: Oh, that's a good way to get out of it.
14: We're always running around. But the problem is, and I've been speaking about this with Ned of a morning, my brother used to be the gift giver. He'd always be the one that would go out, get the gift, have an idea, and I'd just say how much you want. I'll transfer it. He's been living in Canberra for the last 5 years, so it's all fallen on me. So, mum, close your ears. But if anyone out there's got any gift ideas, let me know. Let Graham know so I can go shopping this afternoon or on the weekend.
1: Good on you, Sam. Thanks for that. Sam Daddo, my producer. Any ideas? He's so busy here, he hasn't got time to get a present for his mum. Well, he will, I'm sure he will. But any ideas, he would really appreciate them on 8223 0000. Give us a call now. I was reading this before. We've got a stream of emails, as we do. I cannot read them all out. So often when you text in, you think, look, I'm ignoring your emails. No, that's not the case. We get way more texts. We get way more texts than we can possibly read out. So I can just read out some as they come to hand. But I have to read out this one. My mother makes everything beautiful. She is an incredibly selfless mother and grandmother, and she weaves every celebration with magic. A room full of balloons for a birthday, a fairy hiding in a bowl on Christmas Day, a little song written for each of her grandchildren. And it's signed by Ellie. And that's my daughter. Sorry, I got emotional about that, but I hadn't read it. So, yeah, thank you for that, Ellie. Foodie Friday credit. Yeah, we've got to mention this. If you love your food, be listening to Stacey Lee today for Foodie Friday, live from Tasting Australia, thanks to Smeg and Pals. Are you building or renovating? Your first choice should be visiting the Smeg showroom at Debney Distributors. Taste the difference with Smeg and Pals. And we will, in fact, be speaking with Stacey about her program this afternoon, what plan she has for Mother's Day. No doubt she'll be happy to take your calls on Mother's Day as well on 8223 0000. Josh says, morning, Graham. I can't believe how so many people complaining about the 600 trees at North Adelaide when they'll be getting replaced. Also, they don't complain about the hundreds of thousands of trees that get chopped down for windmills. Yeah, thank you for that, Josh. The only question is, some of these trees that are going to be removed are significant trees, and there's no tree that, even if you put in half a dozen, they're not going to be at the state that they are at the moment. Now, I'm not against progress, but that is something that we certainly need to consider. Sue says, April 1998, legally allowed to drink booze, but I hated the idea. Pity I didn't keep that idea, says Sue. Thank you very much for that. And Grigori says, can you ask the experts what to do when the government continues to bully your industry? Okay. Hi, Graham. Mum said to me at about 10 years of age, don't say anything to anyone that will hurt their feelings. And that's a good thought. Thank you for that, Peter. 8223 0000. We're about to break four news headlines. Then we're going to look at the year that was 1978. Was that a special year for you? What happened in 1978 that, did you get married, engaged, birth of a child, something that happened, moved into your first house? 1978. We'll look at some of the significant events that happened in that year. 1978, coming up after news headlines.
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23: I'm Matthew Pantelis. Police investigating a car fire at Hillier at 5 this morning and whether it's linked to shots fired at a house at Manopara half an hour earlier. Two mini-marts have been robbed this morning. The theft of legal tobacco from the two stores at Blair Athol and West Hindmarsh resulted in the assault of the business owner at the West Hindmarsh store. He lived at the back of the store with his family. The federal government claims the budget position has improved on previous forecasts. Labor has found an additional $64 billion in savings. And in sport, Aston Villa has reached their first European final in 44 years with a 4-0 demolition of Nottingham Forest in the Europa League semi-finals. A possible shower, 19 today, currently 15. 5AA, always Adelaide.
22: Always relevant. 5AA, always Adelaide.
24: I don't mind.
22: Five AA Mornings with Graham Goodings.
1: And we are going back in time to the year of 1978. That a significant year in your life? What happened back then? Marriage? Birth of a child? Some special event? Big concert you went to? What was 1978 to you? If you have any thoughts, share them with us. And I might jog your memory with a few of these. It was a year of profound firsts and cultural shifts. Witnessing the birth of the first IVF baby, the dawn of the historic Camp David Accords, it was a time when the world vibrated to the pulse of disco, while Australia navigated the loss of a political titan and the defiant birth of the Sydney Mardi Gras. It was the year of three popes. The Catholic Church saw rapid succession after the death of Paul VI. John Paul I reigned for only 33 days before his sudden death, leading to the election of Pope John Paul II. The first non-Italian pope in 455 years. Domestically, Australia was maturing as a multicultural society while mourning the loss of a major political figure, Sir Robert Menzies. It was Menzies who announced to the nation that Australia was at war with Germany in 1939.
25: It is my melancholy duty to inform you officially that in consequence of a persistence by Germany in her invasion of Poland, Great Britain has declared war upon her, and that as a result, Australia is also at war.
1: Sir Robert Menzies was Australia's longest-serving Prime Minister. His death marked the end of an era for the Liberal Party and the nation. There was the Sydney Hilton Hotel bombing. A bomb exploded outside a Hilton Hotel during the Commonwealth Heads of Government regional meeting.
26: The explosion rocked the main business area of the city and was triggered just after a man with a foreign accent phoned the CIB, warning that a bomb had been placed in a rubbish bin outside the Hilton Hotel. Two garbage men took the full force of the blast. They died instantly.
1: And that was the Sydney Hilton Hotel bombing, the first real case of terrorism to reach our shores. The first Sydney Mardi Gras was held during that year. What began as a night of political protest and celebration ended in a violent clash with police. There were 53 arrests. There was the mysterious disappearance of Frederick Valentich. In October, Frederick Valentich, a pilot, disappeared while flying over Bass Strait after reporting an encounter with an unidentified flying object. The case remains one of Australia's most famous unsolved mysteries. In South Australia, the Dunstan decade was drawing to a close, but 1978 saw the Salisbury affair. Dunstan sacked Police Commissioner Harold Salisbury amid controversy over special file branches, leading to protests and a royal commission. Dunstan was a generational politician, there's no question about that. He was asked at the time if he harboured ambition for a future in Canberra.
2: I came into Parliament representing a district in which there was a good deal of poverty. And I find that in order to carry out the policies of the Labour Party for those people, the actual carrying out is done at the state level. You may create the conditions federally, but the actual work has to be done at the state level. I came into politics to do that, and that's what I'm continually about. In addition to that, I believe that in South Australia we have the chance to do something even more. We have the possibility of creating the best urban conditions anywhere in South Australia. We have a planned city which we caught in time. We don't have to undo things madly as Sydney and Melbourne will have to spend billions doing in the future. The city is workable, movable, with a quality of life which most people in the place appreciate very much and which we are going to be able to enhance.
1: Don Dunstan, back in 1978, certainly a politician well ahead of his time. Many reforms in the Dunstan decade, progressive policies on land rights, arts funding and social issues. Vietnamese refugees were welcomed to our shores. On the entertainment front, nothing in 1978 was bigger than David Bowie's concert at Adelaide Oval. Were you there? David Bowie at Adelaide Oval in 1978.

0: David Bowie at Adelaide Oval. Were you there in 1978? If you were, give us a call. Tell us just how good the concert was. Robert says, Graham, in 1978, I was watching you on TNT9 in Launceston. Wow. You're probably right. I'm just trying to think back. That was after I'd left Adelaide the first time. And yeah, I was doing a bit of telly back in Launceston at the time. GG, a big year for me, 1978-79. I was club champion Royal Park Henley Cricket Club. John doesn't get any bigger than that. Good on you, John. Thanks for that. And, yeah, there's some football news. We're going to talk about that too. Let's take a call. 1978, Sue, were you at the Bowie concert?
1: I was at the David Bowie concert, yes. I was 18, and if you're familiar with Memorial Drive, you know, they've got the seats up the sides for, you know, people sitting. And those of us who want to get closer, go on the courts. There was one person in front of me to the stage, and I just stood there all night watching him. And yeah, the big leg pants that all the girls wear these days. They think they're yuck. And yeah. I hate them, but he was wearing them, and all he was just doing one knee tapping the whole concert. It was unreal, and I'll never forget it.
0: Beautiful. Thanks, Sue, for sharing that story of the David Bowie concert in Adelaide in 1978. It was a big year for music. There's no question about that. Top of the charts was this song. I got

It was the number one song of 1978, Olivia Newton-John and John Travolta, with the theme from Greece. Not the theme from Greece, but You're the One That I Want. It was certainly a big year for disco music too, topping the charts, the Bee Gees.

0: Greece and Saturday Night Fever. The soundtracks dominated the charts alongside other disco and pop hits. It was the same in the movies. Going to the pictures was still a social event. Often you'd go into the city back in 1978, and Greece topped the list of movies. But the first Superman movie was also huge. You remember the first Superman movie? I'm here to fight for truth, justice, and the American way. There was another memorable exchange in the movie between Superman and Lois Lane when Lois was falling from a building to almost certain death, but Superman intervened.
1: Look up there.
2: The hell's that?
3: Easy, miss. I've got you.
2: You've got me? Who's got you?
4: I can't believe it. I cannot believe it. He got her.
0: I've got you. Yeah, but I've got you, but who's got you? Yeah, just amazing scene from the original The Best Superman movie. National Lampoon's Animal House was also a big movie in 1978. The most popular TV shows in Australia, what were we watching back then? Well, it was a series, and I think someone mentioned it last week. We're talking about John English, who starred in a show called Against the Wind. Not only did John English star in the series, he wrote and sang the closing theme.

0: Ah, yes, John English, great voice. Good series too, Against the Wind. What were you watching back then? Graham Kennedy's Blankety Blanks was huge. Andrew says on the text line, what I wasn't doing yet because there was no internet, no video games, except maybe early Atari. If someone's parents were rich, no mobile phones, no seat belts in the back seat, no sunscreen unless it was zinc cream, no helicopter parenting. You left the house in the morning and came back when the street lights came on. Ah, yes, we certainly remember those days. And someone has sent in a picture of the tickets. I still have the ticket to the David Bowie concert. How about that? On another subject of back to the TV shows, the iconic Fawlty Towers. It's hard to believe that there were only a handful of episodes ever made, but probably the most iconic and famous line from John Cleese in Fawlty Towers.
1: Don't mention the war. I mentioned it once, but I think I got away with it all right.
0: If you haven't seen that, that is one of the funniest segments of any TV show ever. Nothing could top Fawlty Towers. Although I tell you what, one very popular series came from across the Atlantic. That was this one.

yes, who could forget Happy Days? John's texted back in, GG, I apparently also met my wife in 1978, as well as the cricket trophy. Thanks for getting me into trouble with the segment. Oh, John, I know that problem really well. I can remember sporting dates and when the footy teams won premierships and who won the Brownlow. When I'm asked what day do we get married, it takes a little longer. Andrew says, as a 10-year-old in 1978, I loved the Birdman rally at Glenelg. Also, we only had three TV channels, 10, 9 and 7. Now, hang on. There was the ABC. Can't forget the ABC. Yeah, 10 was around then. 10 was the last one to arrive. The afternoon lineup, The Curiosity Show, Here's Humphrey, Adventure Island Returns, or reruns, Skippy, Monkey Magic, this was starting to appear, Saturday mornings, Hey Hey It's Saturday in its early chaotic form, nighttime, The Sullivans, Cop Shop, Number 96, which you probably weren't allowed to watch. Well, we sort of did watch it, didn't we? We sort of did watch Number 96. Also in that year of 1978, where were we shopping? John Martin's, of course. The Johnny's Christmas pageant was huge. Myers was around at the time, of course. Moore's? You remember Cox Foy's? What about Miller Anderson's? Dear, oh dear, it takes you back, doesn't it? What are your memories of 1978? This is what Channel 7 was playing back in 1978.

0: 78, what memories do you have? Morning, Graham. Don't forget the Kingswood. From Kingswood Country. That was a funny show. Could not get away with it today. You just could not get away with it. Craig says, went and saw Henry Winkler in Adelaide. He's a really funny guy. Yeah, who was the Fonz in Happy Days, wasn't he? 822-3000. Any more memories? Birdman Rally? Remember that? What was the... Well, there was another one. What was it? What's the egg carton regatta? Remember the egg carton regatta? Yeah, those were the good old days of telly. And what we used to get up to. Amazing.
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2: We've been talking about 1978, the year that was. It doesn't take much of a slip up to get people on the text line and on the phone. We're talking about the Birdman Rally, and I said, oh, what about the Egg Carton Regatta? Well, don't know about the Egg Carton Regatta, maybe the Milk Carton Regatta? Milk Carton Regatta? Don't think egg cartons would float that well. Thank you for picking me up on that. I thought it was the Milk Carton Regatta at the Pat when people could swim on it. Good on you, Daryl. Yeah, that's dead right. Mike says, Graham, the Coles cafeteria on the third floor in Rundle Road, not mall then. Chips, pasty, chocolate milkshake for 20 cents. Yeah, the Coles cafeteria, they were huge way back when. Kim, you want to make a comment about Mother's Day?
3: Yeah, Graham, just a quick one, a bit of a story about our mum.
2: Yeah.
3: Back in the 70s, my brother and I used to ride on the Speedway, so the old Rolly Park days.
2: Oh, yeah.
3: We could never get mum to come and watch. So one night, finally, it was a state title here, and we convinced her to come and watch.
2: Yeah.
3: And, damn, me in the first race, my brother hits the fence at the first turn and breaks his collarbone. And
2: no.
3: So I ran round to the St. John's ambulance to see how he was.
2: Yeah.
3: And there he is on the stretcher, and mum's on the stretcher next to him. She'd passed out.
2: Oh, dear.
3: So, consequently, she'd never seen me ride, and she'd never come back again.
2: Shouldn't laugh. Lovely story, Kim. Thanks for sharing that with us here at the good old Rolly Park Speedway. Yeah, good incentive not to go again. Shirley, good morning.
4: Yes. Hi. I'd just like to talk about my mum just a short minute.
2: Sure.
4: In 1936, she represented the state in shot put and javelin.
2: Wow.
4: And
2: what was her name, Shirley?
4: Hazel Wakeman,
2: right.
4: Back then.
2: Yeah.
4: Finished up Duncan when she married my father, but she was a Wakeman. And in 1936, she represented the state with the shot put.
2: Fantastic.
4: And javelin.
2: Yeah. So did her sporting talents flow onto you or any other members of the family?
4: Running. I did a bit of running.
2: Yeah.
4: But none of the other family did. But I liked to run. Mother did the shot put and javelin.
2: Oh, lovely. Thanks for sharing that memory with us. Really appreciate it, Shirley. Yeah, Mother's Day on Sunday. If you've still got time to give us a call if you want to share a memory with us. Sharing memories of 1978. Andrew says, all the great shows on TV in the afternoon after school, I Dream of Jeannie, Lost in Space, Gilligan's Island, Bewitched, The Brady Bunch, The Thunderbirds on Saturday mornings. The show is still running, or some of them are running. I forgot Batman and Robin. The original Batman and Robin is so funny. It is so clever, no question about that. What a shame you never asked the Speedway rider's name. I should have, Pete. Yeah, look, Dave, was it Dave that called about that, the Speedway? Yeah, who... Well, what was your name as a Speedway rider? 8223 0000, if you can get on. John says, been watching the joy of my four-year-old grandson writing his first Mother's Day card and wrapping her present. Oh, what a lovely thought. Thank you for that, John. Really appreciate it. This afternoon, Afternoons, is coming to you live from Tasting Australia. Stacey Lee's down there right now. Stacey, how are you doing?
5: Hello, Graham. I'm great. How are you?
2: Good. You get all the good jobs.
5: I know. This is one of my favourites, I've got to admit. You know how much I love food.
2: Oh, well, I tell you what, you're not
5: Tasting Australia.
2: You're not an orphan there. I tell you, if you ever need a sidekick, I'm more than happy to help out.
5: Deal. All right, I'll remember that.
2: So what's happening down there today?
5: Oh, well, the gates have just opened. There are so many people here. And the hardest part, I've been talking to quite a few, lots of people from interstate. I spoke to Mal, who's here from New South Wales. He was eating an ice cream and I went straight up to him and I said, hello, this is interesting ice cream weather. And he said, oh, I'm from New South Wales and we got told to come down here and I was their first customer and he loved it. So he's gone back for a second.
2: Fantastic. Yeah, lovely.
5: Yeah. So there's lots of people down here.

0: We'll be bringing you the best of Tasting Australia. We'll have Foodie Friday on this afternoon on the live stream, plus some of the behind-the-scenes work that's going on this year with Jeffrey's Composting. They're going to be using the waste from all the vendors here at Town Square for composting. So we'll have a discussion about that as well.
1: Excellent. Good on you, Stacey. Yeah. We'll hear you this afternoon at 1 from Tasting Australia. Almost time to go. We've been reminiscing, talking about Mother's Day and the year 1978. Something I, look, before I go, I've got to mention this because it's sort of significant and I was pretty happy with it. The 1978 SANFL Grand Final, Norwood versus Sturt. And for those who didn't quite hear it, Norwood defeated Sturt 16-15, 111 to 14-26, 110. 50,867 people were at Footy Park to see that. A controversial winning goal by Phil Gallagher. It was all above board, of course. But, yeah, Norwood people are pretty thrilled about that. Sturt people have never let us live it down. But, yeah, amazing. The days when SANFL football was sensational. I mean, it's still pretty good. But let's face it, it doesn't have the best footballers like it used to have, like Gags Gallagher way back when. Well, that's it for 1978 reminiscence. Would you want to pick a year? Give us some suggestions what year you'd like us to reminisce about. We won't go too far back into the archives, but probably from the late 70s, mid 80s, early 90s, whatever you like. Pick a year, any year. Give us a text. Probably best to text us on that because we're just about out of time now. Thank you so much for your company today. Thanks so much for your contribution. We've had a fun day covering so much territory. Love the stories about Mother's Day. So all mums out there, have the best day. If you've got a mum, look after her, cherish her because she's someone special in your life. And for those who have lost their mums, it's time to pause and reflect on the special role that your mothers have played. Thank you so much for your company today. Thank you so much for my producer, Sam Daddo, for making it all possible. You have a wonderful weekend. We'll be back on Monday and we'll do it again. Have a great weekend.
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10: 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With the 12 o'clock news, I'm Mel Usher.
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10: It's been a busy morning for SAPOL with robberies, shots fired and a car fire. Two mini-marts were hit in the early hours of this morning, one at Prospect Road, Blairathol, the other at West Richmond. Tobacco and cigarettes were stolen. Thieves smashing their way into the Marion Road business, finding the owners lived in the back. Gunshots were fired at a home on Folding Avenue at Munoparra just after five. No one was inside the property. And police are investigating a car fire on Wingate Road at Hillier around 5 a.m. A Nissan station wagon was torched. The government says next week's federal budget will produce $64 billion in savings. More from Nelson Scott.
11: Labor is under pressure to deliver a fiscally responsible budget amid persistent inflation and ongoing uncertainty in the Middle East. The Treasurer says $64 billion in savings have been found, which puts the budget in a better position than was previously forecast. The extra money has come from reducing the growth of some programs, like the NDIS, and redirecting unspent funds from various grants. Jim Chalmers says the savings will help reduce the national debt.
12: These are 64 billion reasons why this is an especially responsible budget.
11: The opposition believes the government is not doing enough to deal with inflation and housing supply. Liberal Senator Sarah Henderson says the coalition's budget reply will link immigration with home shortages.
13: There are simply not enough houses being built.
11: The budget will be delivered on Tuesday.
10: Many Australians believe their personal data is being misused, but most don't know how. Monash University research shows less than one in five people understand how online tracking works. Lead author Dr. Omar Hagag says software developers need to design clearer privacy systems.
14: We want real privacy. We need to design systems that people can actually understand, not just accept.
10: Florists are having a busy time with people buying flowers for Mother's Day. Sarah Chanella from Chanella's Market Florists says chrysanthemums remain forever popular among some other choices.
15: Bouquets and posies are the favourite. We've got some cyclamen plants that are quite popular. And of course the mums, the crizzy mums and lilies.
10: A first for Paul McCartney and Ringo Starr. Their first ever duet has been released today. The Beatles bandmates have come together on Home to Us.

0: Now turning to 5AA sport, it's game day for Port. They face the Western Bulldogs at home tonight. Coach Josh Carr says Marcus Bontempelli is always a challenge.
1: Well, I don't think you can stop him. We've tried a few things on him over the years with a tag and not a tag, and we've had some success in both. And then we've also not had success with him getting off the chain. So we know what sort of player he is. Even when he's not getting the ball, he's an influence on his teammates, and we're aware of that.
0: Gates open at 6. The game starts at 7:40. Hawthorn fans are holding their breath over the health of two stars following their 15-point loss to Fremantle. Elijah Fiahufiu reports.
2: A double blow for the Hawks as they make their return from Perth. Defender Tom Barras could spend time on the sidelines after suffering a hamstring issue in the first half. Coach Sam Mitchell acknowledging the injury left his side disjointed for the rest of the contest against the Dockers.
3: Losing your fullback is never ideal. It meant we had to push Weds into the back line, which compromised our forward structure a bit.
2: The other injury concern is forward Jack Gunston, who became the Coleman medal leader after booting 6 goals, but was seen leaving Optus Stadium in a moon boot after showing signs of discomfort late in the game. Mitchell staying positive about the 34-year-old post-match.
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4: There's reports of a crash in Hawthorn on Blair Road at Angus. Road delays in both directions. A breakdown to watch out for in Unley on Greenhill Road near Peacock Road, and works to watch out for in Paradise on Gorge Road near Jan Street. Speed has been set back to 40 km in both directions. 40 Wings, 40 Frenzy is here. 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Adelaide's most accurate traffic on 5AA.
0: The 5AA forecast, a possible shower this afternoon, heading for a top of 19, a shower or two tomorrow 19, Sunday cloudy 19, Monday partly cloudy 21. Right now it's 16 degrees on 5AA, always Adelaide.
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7: Hi everybody, welcome to Conversations. MasterChef Season 18 is well and truly underway on Network 10. And we're joined by one of the celebrity judges, a man with great charisma and a delightful French accent. Jean-Christophe Novelli joins us. Jean-Christophe, thank you so much. How are you?
8: Bonjour. Salut.
7: You're back again. It's a long way to come for a television series for you.
8: Well, it's never a long way. And I think for me, MasterChef Australia is a one-off of a job. Why? Because... First, I believe it's the longest, best, most entertaining cooking show on the planet. I mean, when you think we're doing 60 episodes nonstop, it is a marathon, yeah.
7: But you do so many of these across the globe. Why is this one so different for you?
8: Well, yes, equally. Some exciting different involvements in different competitions or filmings. But they're more like sprints. You know, you're talking 2-3 weeks, that's it. But you're talking a different, it's a different monster. It's the setup, the hundreds of people involved, they're like elites, specialists. They're the best of, if it's technicians, camera, sounds, makeup, chefs, props. I mean, I can give you the details of the perfections of this. It's an amazing team of people. So for the four of us, Andy, Paul, Sophia, and I, we are very privileged to be there, standing up. We just have to be yourself and enjoying great food.
7: So you mentioned Andy Allen, Poling Yeo, who's our very own South Australian, Sophia Levin, and yourself. How much interaction do you have with it? Are you friends away from the camera?
8: Yeah, they're lovely people. They're very, obviously, I'm much older than they are, of course. But yeah, they're like me. They're there for the same reason. You know, it's not just doing TV. We are dragged into this suspense, and we are. The not knowing, you know, what will happen when the clock stopped, it is just phenomenal. We and I think people need to remember 60 shows is a lot of show. I mean, I can do millions. I don't mind because I'm like a machine. I'm obsessed. When I love something, you got to switch me off and get me out. But it is not the same show. It's a different theme. It's a different drama. There is nothing fake. I keep saying Kleenex should be a sponsor. because the number of people crying of joy or sadness. I mean, you know, when you are eliminated, it's sad. It's tremendous. You know, you leave behind so much commitments and so much preparations in your life. People stop work to come to, you know, say leave family behind. I mean, everything is well organized, but you are there. It's a proper competition, and I love it. I can't wait to go back tomorrow.
7: Do you have any influence over the contestants, the ones that how they are selected to compete?
8: No, at all. I'm going to be honest with you. And this is a format I've been doing for a very long time. Whoever landed in my kitchen, I don't need to know. I mean, I'm interested. The longer I stay with them, of course, to discover who they are. But at first, I don't select. I don't judge. I don't classify people by diploma. I don't care if they have or not a diploma. The only thing I'm interested in is passion and love for cooking. I don't care what heritage. I mean, I do respect, but for me, they are like me, a human being who are obsessed about food and doing great things. That's it. So I'm sure we don't get involved in selecting the contestants. We just turn up, bang open the doors, they're all there, and we look all the eyes one by one, trying to work out what's going on. And it's great. It's fantastic. It's crazy. It's no like, cut, do it again. No, the clock was five, you know, four, three, and the four of us, we're like a force. We're excited. We can't see what's going on through the window from the glass door, but we can see lights, we can see noises, and we can see a vibe, and we can see people who will do anything to win the show.
7: Can anybody cook? I mean, these people are selected before you actually meet them, and they obviously must have to pass some sort of test, I would think. But I think when I look at it, I think, could I do that? I don't think I could do it. I mean, do you have to have a special talent to be able to compete on that program?
8: You see, that's wrong to say that. but it's wrong because it's only cooking. We're not there to save lives. You know, we're not on the front line. We're doing the most beautiful job on the planet. You know, expressing yourself with some fantastic produce. I mean, the produce are unique. You should have seen the pantry. There's nothing like this in the world. It's just bizarre. The equipment is amazing. The kitchen is just very well set up. You just have to have a bit of flair. Sometimes they make an omelette or they make something like, but it's tasty. There's a story. There is a feeling. And before all, there is a sense of progressions. That is just the beginning of hopefully, a very long line. And that's what the competition does. I mean, we had people coming and making a sandwich, superb sandwich, you know, not a Michelin star sandwich, but a great sandwich that you really want, you know, to enjoy. And that person started making desserts with the same confidence. And then doing a main course and using, you know, whatever, scallops. And there is no stop because you've got all the abilities. And I think what we do, the four judges, we are like magnets, you know, just going around. And obviously, if there's something a little bit not right, you know, we the eyes. I mean, what I do is I give a bit of eyes contact, like, but I'm not saying anything. We're not helping because we're not allowed to help. It's a competition. So what we see is clean, pure, direct sense of progressions on every single episode you will see. And this is what is fantastic because, again, like last year, whoever end up in the top five, top three, they've been through hell of trying, rectifying. It's just amazing.
7: You've done shows like this all over the world, mainly in the Northern Hemisphere, and you were so complimentary about our facilities and the equipment that they have there and the produce you have to work with. Why is ours so much better, as you're saying? Why is that?
8: I don't know. Tell me. What do you think? I've been trying for a visa. No, I mean, obviously, you've got an amazing climate. I mean, people forget this is the size of Europe. You know, you got this beautiful Asian introduction. I mean, we don't have that in Europe. You know, all this, I mean, I spend my time to buy spices that are raw spices that I never saw in my life. And I'm supposed to be a Michelin star chef. Well, used to be. You know, I'm supposed to be experienced, and I am obsessed about food. But what you get here is all these different influence coming from the world who landed in Australia. And this is what Australia is. It's a beautiful recipe of heritage. And it's, you know, if it's Asian, Indian, or, you know, South American or Africans, or, you know, it's just extraordinary. It is unreal. I tell you, for me, it's like going back to school. Honestly, people, you know, he's working hard. I'm not. Well, yeah, but it's not. I am having the chance of my life. We are learning so much.
7: Jean-Christophe Novelli from MasterChef Season 18 is my guest, folks. 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
7: Welcome back to Conversations. My guest today is Jean-Christophe Novelli, one of the judges in MasterChef Australia on Network 10, Season 18. You've got some really impressive guest judges coming in, Jean-Christophe. I see Jimmy Barnes. Now, we know Jimmy Barnes is he's a rock singer. Have you had a chance to meet Jimmy and James and Jane and hang out with them at all?
8: Yes, we have. And what a chap. The both of them were, I still remember everything on the day when they both turned up. And I mean, you're talking big there. But not just them. I mean, all the guest chefs or the guests, don't have to be a chef, who are invited are, yeah, quite exclusively tremendous.
7: We're from Adelaide in South Australia. Maggie Beer's from Adelaide, Jimmy Barnes. So we take a bit more interest in, and so is Poe. Poe's from Adelaide, so we're very proud of our Adelaide connection. Do you have as the show progresses, can you admit to having favourites amongst the contestants?
8: No, I don't think it's fair. I think it's like your children's. I've got four children's. I wouldn't dare to say one of them is my favourite. It will be an insult. This is discrimination, actually, to do that. No, every day is another day. What you've done yesterday was fantastic. Today, you're back to square one. I mean, a different square one. And you need to allow anyone the chance to progress. You know, we all have a bad day, but you should not be crucified for that.
7: How often do the judges disagree? I mean, you've got...
8: I love that question. What do you think? Do you think we're just anti-Dory? Oh, I love you, Paul. I love you, Sophia. Sophia, we have a bit of a, you know, always respectful. And it shows that they are super passionate. We're strongly involved in our emotion. But it's about food. It's not about the people. So we see, look, the great thing is we're four different. And this is whoever got us together has created an unexpected magical recipe. To imagine 3 years ago, they had to make up a bunch of people to become the next judges of such a legacy of a show. This show has been going for years.
7: 18 seasons.
8: Every judges on the show have been top of the top. So the next slot has to be, you know, something to match it. So I did not know who they were, to be honest. And I mean, obviously, I heard of Andy, Poe, Sophia. I've never heard of Sophia, and they probably never heard of me. So we had to make that a true story. We four ingredients. Hello, who are you? Oh, I'm salt. And you? Oh, I'm a bit of garlic. And what was clever? We were matched because four of us have a different belief and expectation in different cuisine and different heritage, and we are specialists. So I've got my way, Andy's got his, and Poe experience, and Sophia, who is an amazing food critic. She's been around the world. I hear people say, oh, but she's not a chef. I tell you what, I know some chefs who are fantastic in the kitchen, and they're not very good in judging. They don't. That's what I meant. You can't assume because I am a great chef that I'm a great judge. Of course I'm doing. I mean, obviously for me, I'm older and I'm a bit of a Colombo in the kitchen. So I'm like extremely excessive on the and explicit and details. But sometimes we have a little bit of a conversation before coming to an answer before we end up giving a delivery. It's not like, all right, job done, come on, we go. No, it's not. Sometimes we schedule, you know, to start, and more or less when we finish, sometime it's dark. Mm. Yeah, I promise you. Like, by the time we finish, it's because it's serious. We're talking about people who are gambling to leave behind families, jobs, you know, responsibilities. You know, you got moms who leave kids behind, you know, and they love food, and we admire it. And so that when we come to a conclusion, And this become, you know, a delivery, it's because we absolutely mean it. So I took a long time to explain that because this is very important. It's serious.
7: What did you think when you were approached to be a judge? Had you heard of MasterChef? Did you know anything about Australia?
8: I knew about MasterChef Australia because I love the format. I was invited 35 years ago to be a judge on the British, the one and only at the time, MasterChef back in London with Lloyd Grossman. Nobody knows that.
7: No, but some out of the blue, someone from Australia, how do they ring you or do they contact your agent? Is it done through an agent?
8: So I knew that MasterChef was quite an exclusive thing, and my son, who is a gourmet, he's only 13-year-old. His name is Jacques. He is obsessed about cooking show. I am not, because when I finish work, I don't want to see chefs on TV. I want to watch Colombo. You know, I want to watch Dragon Den. You know, I don't want to see chefs. So when we got the call from Marty Benson, who previously I worked with on Hell's Kitchen 25 years ago, back in London, when Marty was obviously a very important person there too. I haven't even spoken to him since. And when this came up, you know, as an interest, would you be interested? So first, when somebody offers you something, you've got to be very careful to answer it, because that is a privilege, a big privilege in life. And then my son heard, oh my God, did you see MasterChef Australia? So my wife and I, we knew that it would be a bit of time away from the from home. This is serious, because I'm quite, we're very fusional, very like, we are so bonded. You know, we kiss every day, you know, it's just quite crazy. And I mean, in a good way, I love it. We love it. And all of a sudden now, I'm going to be away for not 2 weeks, 3 weeks. It's now month. And my son overheard MasterChef Australia. He said, oh, MasterChef Australia. And he told me everything about it. So I was learning about the previous judges, you know, excellence, how the format, the energy, the produce. He was telling me, that kid. And I was like, tell me more. And then obviously we went on Google and have a look. And we went on Sky trying to catch up some. And I realized, oh my God, this is pretty. This is colorful. It's very different. And I equally love the one back in the UK, the MasterChef UK. I think it's great. It's more conventional. But it's, that's what life is about, you know, different options. And I said, you know, I'll give a go. Yeah, if why not?
7: Where do you stay when you come to Australia? Where do you
8: in Melbourne.
7: Stay? Well, they put it in a hotel or a unit or
8: an apartment. I've got a room in a hotel. Yeah, I'm happy with, you know, it's a lovely hotel anyway. So, but it's not like, you know, 5-star. I don't need that. There's a gym. You know, it's I'm actually 200, believe it or not, I'm 200 meters from Coles. So that's perfect. I've got a caddy. You might not believe me. It's true. I've got a caddy to carry my water. I swear. I'm like everybody else, you know.
7: Jean-Christophe, this is a big test. You're living in Melbourne for a few months. Have you selected a football team?
8: So I have been invited to watch Collingwood. Yes. Sometimes I've got picked up by some chauffeurs. They said, do you follow Fochi, mate? And I'm like, well, I do on TV. Back in England, I do, because I'm very sporty. I used to play football. I mean, whatever. And I know when someone is trying hard, and especially with a ball, you know, it's not easy. And a ball is oval, and you can use your foot and your hands and your head too at the same time. And it's quite tough.
7: Yeah, well, Collingwood, I mean, it's the most famous club in Australia. So I understand why you might select Collingwood, but...
8: I'm very sorry to upset you.
7: Yeah, well, because we have the Adelaide Crows over here.
8: I'm aware now of football clubs around, yeah.
7: Okay. Jean-Christophe Novelli is my guest, folks. MasterChef 18 is up and running on Network 10. Back after the break.
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7: Welcome back to Conversations, everybody. If you just tuned in, it was a great chat with a delightful Frenchman called Jean-Christophe Novella, who's one of the judges in MasterChef 18 on Network 10, living in Melbourne for a few months while the series unfolds and is completed. I'm fascinated, Jean-Christophe, with your journey. You grew up in a little French town in the northeast of France. Can you tell us about those early days? Tell us about mum and dad and growing up. And do you say Arras or Arras?
8: Arras. Which is not far from Calais, basically.
7: Calais, yeah.
8: So Arras, well, I don't know what you want to. There's so much to say. What would you like me to say?
7: Well, you must have inherited this talent. The influences around you grow. And Calais, I mean, to those of us observing, that was a very critical part. It was a strategic part of World War II and places like that. Yeah. I mean, were there influences around, you know, were there memories of that? Did your mum and dad have memories of World War II, for instance?
8: Yeah, absolutely. It's funny you mentioned that because I was born 1961. So you can see how, I mean, at the time, as a kid, I never really understood too much or felt like it was an issue. But France, especially in the north of France at that time, was still a little bit cold and restricted on obviously what happened before that. So basically, in that time, a lot of people used to have to live with nothing. No, I'm not saying deprived, but lots of limitations. Even schools were very limited. You know, the programs were quite rigid and quite usually disciplined. And it was very rare to... When people were happy, is where they were not working, gathering, especially as a family, and naturally, you know, have a way to open up. And I always remember days were rigidly the same, you know. It was quite random and boring, especially when you're very passionate. Because when you are young, you don't realize you've got that thing called passion. And you need to use it, music or food or art or whatever, but it's got to be something quick. And I got very depressed because I got bored and driven into this spiral of not knowing who I was, if I was accepted or whatever. It didn't bother me, but I can see it was hard to socialize or mix, except if it was family. So when all the family, even we did not have that much, cooking some very basic. My mom is a good cook. That's the most important thing to mention. My aunties, my grandmothers, fantastic cooks. I could see them on MasterChef Australia. Oh, I wish that would be a great. Oh my God. I wouldn't even dare to judge them. I would be just happy when eating the food. And so we took that for granted because we did not realize. When you organize meals of repa or some lunches or for 15, 20 people, it's a lot of work, especially when you don't have a kitchen, you don't have the equipment, you know, you don't have what we have now. So it didn't matter. So I used to wake up early and enjoying the cooking. I remember, so I was the oldest of the family. I was the one the most starving and the one who had the most energy and the one who got the most bored. So I had to occupy myself. And the only thing that drive me every single day is what am I going to be eating? I used to go to school. I was not listening to conversations. No, I didn't. I was not focused, concentrated. I just wanted to. I was only waiting to find out what we will have for lunch and what I will have for dinner.
7: Hang on. At school, what did you have for lunch?
8: Yeah, it was a bit disappointing. The only time we had chips was on Friday. And the chips were very good. But sometimes I was like, ugh. So the problem I had is my mom was a very good cook. And my mom enjoyed cooking. She wasn't like, she was not trying to cook just to, you know, having some feelings. She cooked because she had to feed the family. And she cooked because she had to find ways because we did not have any money. But when you don't have money, you don't miss anything. You don't know. So we had a great life. And I keep saying to everybody, we were so fortunately wealthy. So wealthy, it was tremendously, you know, having
7: I saw that quote of you.
8: I love it.
7: You said we were so wealthy, but we didn't have any money.
8: The only thing we did not have, we had everything except the only thing is no, we never had any money. I remember my mom putting coins on the table for me to buy the baguettes 200 meters away. So that just a little coin. Every time I see a coin around me, I save it because it's, I mean, who keep a coin now? I save it because I remember it was three little coins of 10 centimes, whatever. And how valuable that was. That was the bread. It's just crazy. So for me, it was food. Food because I was starving. I was very hyper. I could not concentrate. I was trying to find my world.
7: Obviously, school didn't agree with you. I mean, is it true you left school when you were only 14?
8: That's right. That's very true. And the only thing I was good at school was chasing the girls. Everybody used to love me, obviously. I was very popular, and football. Ooh, I was the striker of the school. And that's it. I was a nobody. I was apparently a distraction. But I was not a distraction. I don't think they understood that, like now, obviously, different cases, different. Anyway, so I'm going to pass that. So when I got kicked out of school, basically, they politely asked me not to come back. Because my dad was not very happy with this. So, he said, we don't have no one will be lazy in the family. So, or you get a job immediately, or you have to go back to school. The next school will be too far, so clearly. But because I was
7: I've got to interrupt there. Why did you get kicked out of school? What did you do?
8: I haven't done nothing wrong. I don't know if people need to know all this, but in a time, you only had two programs. You had the programs of the kids who were educated enough to keep learning and progressing. And then the one with, let's call it distractions. Anyone who had personal issues will be put together. I didn't want to bring this out because it's actually horrendous that was allowed. And today, it annoyed the hell of me that you put people together and you classify as fake. Where in reality, we were not fake. We had issues. I was hyper. Somebody else will be, you know, I don't want to describe sadly my friends because they are still my friends now. I will never forget. But we were stuck with the same teacher who was rough and also violent. kicking us in the back. So we were not even learning. And one day I realized this is wrong, but nobody could understand me. Nobody could help. It was nothing to complain. It's what he is. It's the life of today. So you're hoping that he's going to be passing away. One day that teacher, which was obviously, I think today this man will be arrested, will be definitely locked up, got replaced for 1 week with a lady, a charming lady. And I remember, oh my God, it was like Wonderland. Why? Because we were allowed to speak. We learned having the confidence to go to the blackboard and to write something with a chalk and to talk about us, her dream. So I remember as I actually discovered more about my friends opening up. And when you experience this, and it's not like, hang on a minute, one day this will happen to you. No, you don't know it's happening to you. And I will never, ever forget how sad your life can turn around without you noticing. So anyway, so clearly, I was an issue. I mean, I was more hyper than all of them. I had to be outside. I had to do sport. I had that energy. I could not be confined. And they used to tie me up in my chair. When I say that now, people say, ah, go away. I remember being tied up in my chair. And it was a girl. I used to find it so much. I was so embarrassed on the front of that girl. Not myself. I wouldn't care less. So anyway, when I got kicked out, which let's say I was, my dad said, look, so I did say, luckily I was buying the bread every day, every single day, 6 days a week, most of my life, from the next door, literally not far from where I live. So I was mesmerized by the bakery, the lights, the smell.
7: We love French bread.
8: Oh!
7: We love French bread and we need to take a break. We'll take a break and we'll come back. Jean-Christophe Novelli. MasterChef season 18.
8: Sound like a kid now.
7: my guess, folks. Back shortly.
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7: My guest today in Conversations, folks, is a delightful Frenchman, a French chef, Jean-Christophe Novelli, who grew up in a little town called Arras in the northeast of France near Calais. Gets kicked out of school because he is hyperactive and nobody really knows how to deal with hyperactive kids. But you get a job in the bakery, the local bakery, and is this the start of this long journey to fame as a chef? Only 14. You must have been passionate about the bread and the food. And where did it go from there, though? All of a sudden, you're famous.
8: So basically speaking, I was born again when I was 14. And that's very true. Or a sudden, ping! My five senses start to work out constant and together too, by the way, not just one. And I am like never forgetting this moment. I used to come down underground. The bakery was actually, the oven was in a basement. And the smell, the ambiance, the welcoming.
7: Can I interrupt there? Why don't bakeries smell like they used to? When you walk past a bakery in the old days, there was that distinctive, delightful aroma, but I don't smell it anymore. Is there a reason?
8: Well, where I am in Melbourne, there are some fantastic bakeries. So it's still there.
7: Okay.
8: But all right. Some people can't afford to have, it's about being a proper artisan. Making bread is life. It is tremendously, it's a privilege to know how to make bread. And the thing is a necessity, and also it's the most easy things to learn. It's not complicated. Okay. And when you are using the right elements, ingredients, and you are making this daily beautiful result, consistently, this is what it is. And the bakers, we used to work in the middle of the night. They did not have a life. They came to work just to express themselves, to imagine when you do this for 40 years, more or less doing the same recipes and you have the same excitement.
7: But you didn't do it for 40 years. All of a sudden, you're a chef and you're working for the Rothschilds family.
8: Yeah, in Paris, yeah.
7: What happened? What was the turning point?
8: That was an amazing privilege to... I never forgot when I met Baron Elie de Rothschild and his beautiful wife. When I first arrived, they receptioned me like I was Maradona. Honestly, I was 20 years old, but they're so polite. They were graciously very, just kind people. And I remember they gave me some tea. So my executive chef at the hotel where I was, I got chosen for the job. Because first I was the only one who wanted to do extra work. I was lucky. And then I got selected down to me. Yeah, so then I came over to the property where they live, a massive domain. It was quite impressive, actually. And they gave me tea, I remember. So I've never saw such a light teacups in my life, to the point my finger keep coming up because I was and plus I don't like tea, and I remember enjoying it, and I was absolutely shocked of Yeah.
7: So this is this a mansion that you're going to work in? Is it like the house or the property? Is it?
8: It was their house. I was the private chef for them. I could not believe. I'm landing in the kitchen cooking for some of the most, and they were so easy. So easy really? To please. Oh, but yeah, I used to go on holiday with them. I used to go skiing. Not me. I mean, yes, they made me ski. I was quite. They treat me like a son. Honestly, they were. We used to have coffee together. It's just bizarre. When I see where I came from back in France, and I was landed, but I got bored.
7: Okay.
8: I got bored because I had a mission. I don't know. I love them, and it was. Honestly, I could have been still over there now, but I wanted some actions. I knew the menu, you know, it was easy food, you know, it was not easy, but it was, I wanted to be part of a service. I wanted to become a chef. I wanted to gain something. I wanted to earn a Michelin star.
7: And you did.
8: Something
7: which
8: I did not know I could and have the chance. I wanted, my dream was to go to the United Kingdom. That was my dream. I wanted to speak English. And what happened with the Rothschild family? They spoke English all day. They spoke five languages. So I used to be like impressed and excited. And that was my goal, going to England, to the United Kingdom. And that's it. And I did. And they actually helped me to get a job there.
7: You mentioned in your biography or your life story, the influence that a certain journalist had on your career, Jonathan Meads. From
8: yes, thank you too much. Well, thank you for mentioning him. Yeah, he's the one who got me out of the woods, basically. I was working in a New Forest, beautiful part of England, and in the middle of nowhere, I was literally going bankrupt. Mm. I was dead. I was finished. Nobody stopped. I was next to the main road. I was thinking of, I don't know, trying to get a sign. Please come and eat my food. Please stop your car. I'm here. I'm going to give you the best. I'm going to look after you. And he's the one who got me out of the woods, basically. I was working in a New Forest, beautiful part of England. And in the middle of nowhere, I was literally going bankrupt. Mm. I was dead. I was finished. Nobody stopped. I was next to the main road. I was thinking of, I don't know, trying to get a sign. Please come and eat my food. Please stop your car. I'm here. I'm going to give you the best. I'm going to look after you. And he just turned up.

0: his car with his wife and family for lunch, a quick lunch. And then he was alerted to realize that the place was dead. Well, I can't tell you too much because it took me ages and years to find out who he was, why he came on. Yeah, that's right. And then I met him later in life and I realized this. In fact, the reason he came is because his mom and his auntie came for lunch just by accident, by pure coincidence. And they loved it. And that's it. So that rolled up to something else. Then I ended up going to a different place. You know, you need a bit of a push in life. You know, you need
1: You need luck.
0: Yeah. So I will never forget.
1: Well, actually, what you do need is you need someone to believe in you, someone who sees your talent and gives you an opportunity. And obviously, but when you contemplate now the places you, the things you've done, the reputation you've had, the Michelin stars. Now, I don't understand the culinary awards or honors, except I know the Michelin star is a big deal. You have your own cooking school at your property. Do you know what I mean? Are you amazed at what you are, where you are now from where you came?
0: I'm never satisfied. That's the problem I have. You know, I am hoping. Look, I'm talking to you. I'm thinking about tomorrow already.
1: Is that right?
0: What my objective is, you know, is sometime I look back, I see some clips, especially now with this technology. Now you can look yourself back 30 years ago, where I used to criticize myself, and I realized, ooh, actually that was not too bad. So I don't know. I still have that energy. I still have that passion. I don't know. I want to learn. I'm learning. MasterChef has converted me. It's not just a contestant. Like I said, it's like going back to school. It's just bizarre. It's just great. I have changed as a chef. In fact, I think I'm a better chef now because I do. I made a mistake. No, I am great. No, I was not great. I've learned. In the weekend, I make new recipes and I'm not satisfied. I want more.
1: So can I ask this question? Meghan Markle is appearing with you on MasterChef 18. If you were to invite Meghan and Prince Harry and me, who you don't know, but a stranger from Adelaide, randomly you invited me to dinner, what would you prepare?
0: What a question. What would I prepare?
1: Come on.
0: I don't know, but I normally do things that please people. I'm trying to satisfy having a bit of a... If I get invited to organize a dinner party, I need essential things that people like. I don't impose, that's what I'm saying.
1: Just a fairly basic palate. You like a bit of Italian food, but mainly the traditional English meal, the meat, lots of vegetables, and dessert. You've got to have dessert as well. So, but not cream. Don't like cream.
0: I don't know. I will probably make you. I can give you a lot of. Let me think. I would probably make you. The thing is, honestly, there's so much that I would have want to offer you. So I've got to.
1: Don't worry about me. Just what would you prepare if you had just. You had an open license to do it. Don't worry about it. I have to sit and eat.
0: I tell you, I do one thing that works very well. There's few dishes that I keep along me, dragging with my life, because they are dishes that worked very well in different outlets of my life. So, for example, I make a mushroom mousse, which is wrapped in a pancake, which is steamed for about 20 minutes. It's mixed, the mushroom have been pre-cooked, drained, chopped, and mixed with a little bit of eggs, so it's great for vegetarians, a bit of cream, a little bit of cheese, wrapped into a pancake in a mold, 20 minutes, steaming. The liquid of the mushroom is reduced down very slowly, condensed to a syrup, and then you drop some cheese. The cheese is warm and melting, so it's not boiling. It's not exposed at high temperature. And then you put a dash of cream, just nothing. Mix the whole lot, put some herbs, touch of garlic, and then you serve the whole lot into the pancake.
1: Well,
0: that
1: it sounds. It

0: sounds delightful, but I would have been happy with a pie with sauce, to be quite frank. The good old Australian pie with sauce. It's our
1: why not?
0: One of our national dishes. It's been delightful chatting to you, Jean-Christophe. What do we look forward to with the MasterChef in the coming weeks?
1: So, do you want me to tell you in a very quick way? Everyone watching, because I guess people are watching and listening, of course.
0: Yeah.
1: All of you, make sure one thing and only, make sure you've got a seatbelt.
0: Say again? Sorry.
1: Make sure you put your seatbelt on.
0: Our seatbelt.
1: Seatbelt. Get your seatbelt on and be ready for the roller coaster, because I promise you, it is no stop. I know I am all excited, but it's a lot going on.
0: Thank you so much for your time. Welcome back to Australia. And good luck with it. It's been a delight chatting to you.
1: It's going to be the best show, by the way.
0: Jean-Christophe Novelli, one of the judges on MasterChef 18, was my guest, folks. Thank you so much for joining.
1: Au revoir. Merci.
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13: A possible shower this afternoon, heading for a top of 19. With the 1 o'clock news, good afternoon, I'm Mel Usher.
14: Plan your next getaway with the experts at Spark Travel, where every journey begins with a friendly conversation.
13: Two of the three so-called ISIS brides will spend the weekend in custody after they made an appearance at the Melbourne Magistrates Court this morning. 53-year-old Kausar Abbas and her 31-year-old daughter Zainab have been charged with crimes against humanity and slavery. Both women will apply for bail on Monday. A third woman, who was arrested at Sydney Airport last night, has been charged with entering a conflict zone and knowingly being a member of a terror organisation. A tobacco heist this morning is under investigation. Thieves smashing their way into a mini-mart on Marion Road, finding the owners lived in the back. A large amount of tobacco and cigarettes were stolen at the Richmond premises. A second mini-mart was targeted on Prospect Road at Blairathol. Meantime, gunshots were fired at a home at Manopara just after five. No one was inside the Folding Avenue property. Police are also investigating a car fire at Hillier. A Nissan station wagon went up in flames. The opposition is sceptical. The federal government has found $64 billion in savings ahead of Tuesday's budget. Labor says the extra funds have come through reducing spending on some programs and scrapping the northern half of the Inland Rail. The Treasurer says the savings will be used to help pay down some of the national debt. But Liberal leader Angus Taylor says he's doubtful they exist at all.
11: I never believed this Treasurer when he says there's going to be savings. They're always made up. What we know is spending is growing twice as fast as the economy. We know that. We know the Reserve Bank Governor has done something which is very rare for Reserve Bank Governors, called out the government's spending.
13: Communications Minister Annika Wells has apologised after an investigation found she breached travel regulations on four taxpayer-funded trips. The Parliamentary Expenses Authority has ordered Ms Wells to repay $10,000 to cover the costs. In a statement, the minister said she made honest mistakes and confirmed she has repaid the full amount. A careers expo at the Wayville Showground today and tomorrow aims to guide students into turning their interests into jobs. More than 10,000 students from 140 schools are taking part, with over 200 organisations and employers at the Careers and Employment Expo. Training Minister Lucy Hood says it's open to all.
14: The expo will run until 4 p.m. Saturday. So encouraging all families and students to get down to the Adelaide Showgrounds and they can find out how they can start on the journey of their new career.
13: And the five-storey Hotel Panorama has opened its doors today on Goodwood Road. The Hurley Hotel Group describes it as their most significant hospitality investment and also one of the most significant in Adelaide in recent times. Now turning to 5AA sport, Richmond are looking to build consistency as they prepare for Adelaide on Sunday. The Tigers picked up their first win of the season in round 8 against West Coast. Coach Adam Uze says the team have stayed grounded after the drought-breaking victory.
15: We weren't looking at highlights all week. We review the game like we would if we had lost the game. So we got some clear learnings from where we needed to improve. It's never as good as it seems and it's never as bad as it seems at times. So we've been preaching that. So after a win, we've got to be really measured.
13: Round 9 continues tonight. It's Port v the Western Bulldogs at Adelaide Oval, while the Lions face Carlton at the Gabba. Adelaide United are in New Zealand. Tomorrow they face Auckland FC in the first leg of the semi-finals. Ethan Alagic likes playing at Mount Smart Stadium.
16: They pack it out, you know, they make a lot of noise and it's a good stadium. I like playing in those games. I think every player does and I think we're ready for it and we're excited for it.
13: And Aussie all-rounder Mitch Marsh has smashed a century to guide the Super Giants to a 9-run IPL win over the Royal Challengers. Now checking 5AA traffic.
17: There's a crash to watch out for in Croydon on the north-south motorway southbound near Cedar Avenue. Delays are heavy back to Regency Road. Watch out for a breakdown in Unley on Greenhill Road near Peacock Road. And works to watch out for in Somerton Park on Brighton Road near Elgar Road. Speed back to 40k's in both directions. 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Adelaide's most accurate traffic on 5AA.
13: The 5AA forecast, a possible shower this afternoon, heading for a top of 19, a shower or two tomorrow, 19. 19 again on Sunday, but cloudy. Monday, partly cloudy, 21. Right now, it's 17 degrees on 5AA. Always Adelaide.
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19: Good afternoon to you and happy Friday. It is the 8th of May and I'm Stacey with you through until 4 o'clock. And we are live from Town Square for Tasting Australia this afternoon, bringing you everything you need to know about this fabulous event showcasing South Australian food and wine. And trust me, showcasing it is. I've been down here for a few hours already. I've eaten my weight in food, sweet and savoury. I've enjoyed everything I've eaten so far, and I've been speaking to lots of different people. I've got to be honest, I wasn't expecting it to be as busy as it is. I thought the weather would turn quite a few people away, but it hasn't. People are streaming through the gates. They have been since they opened, and thankfully there's lots of undercover seating area, so you can come down, get some lunch, get some dessert, get a coffee, get a cocktail, sit undercover and enjoy your food, enjoy some good company. Lots of people coming down from their lunch breaks, and lots of people making a day of it to come down here. A few of the groups that I spoke to earlier on were here from interstate. There was a group of couples who have come from New South Wales and they're here for one of their birthdays, their 60th birthdays, and they went to the information centre and said, where should we go? What should we do? And they said, well, you've come to the right place. Tasting Australia starts today. Head down to Victoria Square. And they are loving it. I met another couple, Rory and Danica from North Queensland as well, who were down here. They were eating the pork and Rory was about to go back for a second pork knuckle. I don't think it was a knuckle, slice of pork. But he was loving it so much and they were astounded by the freshness of the produce, not just here at Town Square, but also at the Central Market as well. They came down from the Central Market and absolutely were loving it. So there you go. If you've got someone from North Queensland in the farming areas or the produce farms right around them saying they were jealous of our produce here, that tells you everything, I think. So we'll be bringing you everything you need to know about the festival very soon. You'll be hearing from Kane Pollard, who's the festival curator. And then as well, I know that Kane has a particular focus on the end cycle of food, not just the beginning of food. He doesn't like to see anything wasted. And this year, they're putting their money where their mouth is here at Tasting Australia. And they've got the team from Jeffries on board, Jeffries Group. And I'm going to be talking to Lachlan Jeffries about it because he's going to be using the waste from the food to make compost. So I'm wondering how that works. Does he come in every night and collect it from Town Square? Is it only Town Square or is it other venues as well? And then what's the process and where does it go after that? So I'm looking forward to hearing that as well. We'll still be talking about other matters in the news. Joe Hildebrand will join you after 2 o'clock. We're talking about the ISIS brides who landed in Australia last night, a number of whom were arrested. You just heard that in the news with Mel there. So we'll get Joe's thoughts on that. Plus, the remand centre in the CBD is facing some criticism at the moment. It was privatised a few years ago and the company that runs it has, let's just say there have been some mistakes over the years, and there's been a study done by the McKell Institute showing just how many mistakes and suggesting that it should be brought back into public hands. Now, that decision needs to be made later this month. Will the remand centre be brought back into public hands? We'll try and find out the answer to that. And of course, being a Friday after 3 o'clock, it's Foodie Friday. Unfortunately, Chris Jarmer won't be here today, but that just means more food for me, I think. I'm going to be sampling some of the best on offer here at Town Square as part of Tasting Australia. So we'll talk to the team from the Peel Street pop-up. And then there's waffles and jaffles as well. There's so much down here. I had a little ice cream earlier from Hokey Pokey Ice Cream, and I tried their strawberry ice cream, which isn't my usual go-to flavour, if I'm totally honest. I would gloss over a strawberry. Probably I'd go more towards a chocolate or a Nutella or even a fig. They do have a fig one, which was good. I sampled that. But the strawberry ice cream was made with fresh Uraidla strawberries, and oh my goodness, it is to die for. As someone who doesn't even like strawberry ice cream, that was amazing. It just tasted like the most juiciest, sweetest strawberry you've ever had, bursting with flavour in your mouth. Delicious. And I know it doesn't feel like ice cream weather, but when you're down here eating Hokey Pokey ice cream, it's always ice cream weather. So there's so much to bring you and tell you about this afternoon. Plus, after 3:30, we'll tell you a little bit about what's on over the weekend, including Mother's Day, of course. If you haven't got your mum a present yet, please do. Do it today so you don't have to worry about it tomorrow. She deserves it. She's done so much for you. Make sure you honour your mum today. We'll be giving you some tips this afternoon. And I loved hearing your Mother's Day, or your mum stories with Graham Goodings earlier on. So let's continue that this afternoon. 8223-0000 is the number. Share with me your favourite mum memory, your favourite mum story. Surely you've got one that stands out to you. It was so nice hearing you share some of those stories with Graham earlier on in the day. So I want to continue that as well, because we all need to celebrate our mums more, I think. Stephen in Aberfoyle Park has sent a text. He said, where on earth is Town Square? Yes, Stephen, it's called Town Square as part of Tasting Australia, which is in Victoria Square, the biggest square, the one right in the middle of the CBD. So it's been taken over by Tasting Australia. You need to get down here, Stephen, trust me. And you can't miss it. You won't be asking where is Town Square when you're coming through the city. It's very obvious, and it's amazing. I'm looking at all the people here sitting down eating food. Someone over there, it looks like they've got some soft shell crab or something delicious. There's kids, grandparents with grandkids, office workers. It is all happening. And I got down here earlier and I spoke to a few people to ask them where they've come from and why they're here and who encouraged them to come here. So let's take a listen to what they had to say. Mal, you're down here at Town Square for Tasting Australia. What do you think so far?
20: Oh, I've just arrived, but yeah, it looks fantastic. The, you know, what they've established here, I think it's it'd be a big weekend, I would have thought. Yeah, it looks great.
19: And I see you're eating an ice cream. I wouldn't necessarily associate this weather with ice cream, but...
20: No, you're right. It's probably a little bit cold for an ice cream, but I was the lucky first customer of the ice creamery over there. So when it's, I've got to say, it's bloody beautiful. So, yeah.
19: It looks good. What flavour do you have there?
20: It's got hazelnut. Hazelnut. Yeah. It's good stuff, yeah.
19: You can see the chunks in there and
20: that's
19: everything.
20: It. Yeah, it's great.
19: Yeah, good. Do you come down every year or...?
20: No, I'm just down here with a bunch of friends from Sydney. So we've got a bit of a weekend away with, there's, you know, six couples and we've just decided to come to Adelaide for a bit of a visit. And, yeah, one of our good friends is turning 60 on Sunday, so we're off to Harndorf to... he's of Austrian descent, so we're off to Harndorf for Christian for his birthday. So a few days, everyone's just doing a bit of a tour around Adelaide at the moment, just walking around. So we were told by the visitor centre that this was on and we thought we'd come and have a look.
19: Yeah, great idea. Yeah. Oh, well, enjoy the weekend. Glad to see you're getting out and about and sorry about the weather.
20: No, it's all good. No, it makes it... it's nice. It's rather this and really hot, so that's fantastic.
19: Enjoy the weekend, Mal. Thank you.
20: Thank you.
19: Danica, what brought you down to Town Square today?
21: We're actually down from North Queensland just on a holiday, down in South Australia for the first time.
19: Oh, and what do you think?
21: Beautiful, absolutely lovely. We've travelled a bit and all the food, all the wine has just been superb.
19: Sorry about the weather. You're here from North Queensland. This is not ideal.
21: It's a little bit on the cold side for me, but rug up and enjoy what there is to offer down here.
19: Yeah, and you've come down to Town Square on the first day it's opening. You've got the best of South Australian food as well.
21: Definitely. So enjoying all of that.
19: Oh, good. Have you had anything to eat yet?
21: No, just had a little bit of his. So just warming into it.
19: Yeah, good idea. There's so much to choose from. That's the hardest part.
21: Definitely. So we did the big wander through, so it got a bit confusing. So I sat down and he chose the pork.
19: And Rory, tell me, how is the pork?
22: Yeah, sensational. Yeah. Absolutely wonderful.
19: It looks good.
22: Yeah, it's, I'll be definitely having another one, I reckon.
19: Do you get pork like that in North Queensland?
22: We just come from the markets and I've never seen food like it and we definitely don't get anything like that. And the food in South Australia has been absolutely awesome throughout our whole travels.
19: That's so good to hear, because it's something we always say about ourselves, you know, our food and wine is amazing, but it's always better to hear it from someone who's here travelling, so it's true.
22: Oh, 100%. Like, we got Coles and Woolies down here. As we said, if I lived around here, all I'd be shopping is at the markets, because everything looks fresh and really tasty.
21: Bright and vibrant too.
22: Yeah.
19: Absolutely. Oh, well, thank you. I'll let you enjoy the rest of your pork.
22: No worries.
19: And enjoy the rest of your trip. Here with Mahendra and Hisela. What do you think of the food so far?
23: Yeah, food is very good. And this is my first time in this event. Just since I came to Australia.
19: Oh, and what do you think?
23: Yeah, it's nice.
19: Yeah. It's a very cool experience, isn't it?
23: Yes, very exciting and cool.
19: Yeah.
23: Yes.
19: Have you ever been to anything like this?
0: No, ever. It's my first time in an event like this, and I like it. I love it. Yeah. It's nice. Oh. It's a new experience for me.
19: Oh, good. The food looks amazing.
0: Yeah, it's amazing, really.
19: Yeah. Well, I don't want to interrupt. I'll let you finish eating, but thank you. Have a great day.
0: Yeah, thank you.
23: Yeah, thank you.
19: Daryl, what do you think so far of Tasting Australia?
1: Very professional. Food's lovely.
19: It looks good. What are you eating?
1: Some sort of chicken and pumpkin and coleslaw.
19: Some slaw and pickle situation there.
1: Yeah.
19: I always find the hardest part of being down here is deciding what to eat because there are so many options.
1: True. We walked around first and had a look and then walked back to get what we wanted.
19: And you're happy with your decision?
1: Very nice.
19: Oh, good.
1: Very nice.
19: Good. Enjoy.
1: The people here are lovely, so...
19: That's great. Right.
1: Thanks very much.
19: No worries. And Julie, you've got a Euros?
3: Yes, it's beautiful, very nice. I couldn't fault it, so, yeah.
19: Good. Well, I'm Greek. I might have to go and get one of those a bit later.
3: No.
19: You're doing me proud, Julie. You're doing me proud.
1: And you do us proud, the radio, too.
3: You
1: lovely.
3: Do very well.
19: Oh, thank you. Yeah. Thank you. Yeah. Have a great afternoon.
1: We will.
3: Thank you very much.
19: Thank you. So as you can hear, there's lots of people down here at Town Square enjoying what's on offer. And the sun's just come out. Could it be any more perfect? I'm joined by one of the curators of the festival, Duncan Vagelmod from Africola. Hello, Duncan.
4: Hi, how are you?
19: Good, how are you?
4: Good, good.
19: How's the opening gone so far today?
4: Honestly, beyond expectation. The food vendors are grilling up a storm. You know, we've got a lunch in the Good Neighbor Bistro, and that's completely fully booked. So it's such a great vibe on Town Square at the moment.
19: It really is. I was down here as the sort of gates open just before 11, and there were people in here already eating food. It was raining, and people were eating the ice cream. They were loving it.
4: Honestly, there's no better platform and place to actually get to experience some of our, incredible producers and restaurant talent.
19: And the thing I love about Town Square, it's free entry, but, well, this is not what I love. It's really hard to make a decision about where to eat.
4: Just have one of each. Just have one of each. Have a degustation,
19: A little degustation of everything. So that's the hardest part for me. But the thing I love about it is it's a mixture of sort of metro and regional food vendors that you can see in other parts of South Australia as well.
4: Oh, 100%. I mean, we've got some exclusives. We've got Dirty Doris from the Adelaide Hills and Patch Kitchen. Africola Canteen, from the city with Peel Street. But also one of my favorites is Waffles and Jaffles from Pacolban, which is this kind of like cult, if you know, sort of little place on the way to Victoria.
19: Yes.
4: Just on the border there. And they do literally the best waffles in Australia. It's their first time ever actually stepping out of their little shop, and they're here in Town Square, for the very first time.
19: Anyone who's done that drive will know them.
4: 100%.
19: Gather round weekend, if there's a big football match on, whenever any of the Adelaide teams are in the finals, everyone stops at Waffles and Jaffles.
4: Yes, exactly. And, to have them here, it's so beautiful. It's such a beautiful experience for everyone.
19: Yeah, I love that. Cootie Shack as well. Down Goolwa?
4: And doing their famous Goolwa pippies.
19: Yeah.
4: And, and they've become absolute legends. So, this isn't us just filling space with food vendors. Everything is so curated beautifully with the best chefs in South Australia.
19: Yeah, you can tell when you're eating the food, when you get you arrive and you immediately get smells of, there's a barbecue right there with octopus and pork on
4: it. Spit roasted octopus, where are you going to find that?
19: No, you don't. You don't get this at a festival. And we just heard some interviews that I was doing earlier, people travelling from interstate. There was a couple from North Queensland, Danica and Rory, and they were saying, we don't get food like this. We don't get produce.
4: You've got Cozzy over there, which we'll start heckling in a second. Hey, Cozzy.
19: So tell me, I know you like to keep things new and exciting. What sort of new events do you have on for Tasting Australia this year?
4: Well, basically what I wanted to do is kind of bring Tasting Australia also to the community. So we've got our club series, which we go to the cultural clubs of Adelaide. So the Slovenian club, the Polish club, the Greek club, the Italian club, because people without any cultural affiliation to these clubs always feel like maybe they're a bit excluded from what happens there. Mm-hmm. So this is an opportunity for the clubs to open their doors to everyone to come and experience their heritage. So I think that's very important.
19: I'm going to be talking to Bill from the Greek club later
4: amazing.
19: On.
4: Amazing.
19: I haven't told him this yet, but I've got some of the Zorba music prepared for him.
4: Oh, great.
19: Can you sort out some plates for us to smash?
4: Are we definitely going to be smashing plates?
19: Okay,
4: that's
19: good.
4: For sure. That has to happen. It's, it's like a big Greek wedding.
19: Good. Perfect. I feel like I'm in my element. This is good.
4: Absolutely. We've also got, an event tomorrow night called Under One Sky. We've just released the final tickets because that's been sold out for ages. And so I think we've got maybe 10 or 11 on the final tickets just released. And that is with Sarah Glover, all the way from Utah, who cooks on this incredible fire setup, cooking with Mindy Woods, who is the only Indigenous chef with a hat, and myself. And we're bringing the Umina arts community from Kuba Pedi, the famous George Cooley, who's an artist and musician, cooking under one sky. So that is tomorrow night. Yeah, it is incredible.
19: That sounds amazing. What a cool experience.
4: Yeah.
19: And I love that. I mean, to me, food is art.
4: It is.
19: But that bringing together of food and art.
4: Absolutely. And, the menu itself is mirrored with the story of the Seven Sisters. And because their new release artwork is all about the food and the Seven Sisters. So it kind of all came together in a really serendipitous way for this event tomorrow night.
19: Beautiful. Now, I know that you always like to have something for everyone, kids included. You always have some free events and some low-cost events. What's in store for us this year?
4: Well, I mean, at Town Square, we've got our sort of make class, our homemade class, actually, which are free demonstrations with, again, some of Australia's best chefs just showing what they can do to the home cook. And I think that's really, really cool. That doesn't actually happen. So that is at Town Square. And obviously, these incredible food vendors. We've got live music, DJs. There's something for everyone.
19: Yeah, absolutely. And drinks curation as well has been a big thing the last few years for Tasting Australia, bringing in that sort of matching of wines and cocktails. I see you've got the Never Never Bar here where we are right now with the oyster shell gin. I mean, does it get any better than that?
4: Well, they've got one of the best oyster producers in South Australia shucking oysters to order, so you can have that little shot of gin in the shell.
19: In the shell.
4: Banjo and Mira, our drinks curation curators have done an exceptional job at the Adelaide University Drinks Academy. So many events, and honestly, there's a smattering of tickets for each of them. So definitely go online and check it out, because they are once-in-a-lifetime experiences, never to be repeated.
19: Yeah, absolutely. Make sure you get down. If you're in the city today, or if you don't have plans this afternoon, we'll be here until 4 o'clock. And as I said, we're in the Never Never Bar, which is right near the entry. So come and say hi. We'd love to see you. And the other big event this year, Duncan, the GAN.
4: The GAN.
19: You've taken over.
4: We've taken it over from Darwin to Adelaide, with little stops in, Catherine Gorge and, Kuba Pedi. So completely curated with Neves, who's a Michelin star chef from London, and Mark Best, the very famous Mark Best, who's got Infinity in Sydney. So that train will be arriving, I think, this afternoon from an incredible 4 days on the tracks.
19: How cool is that? I love it. Now, I wasn't going to tell you this, but I have to, because we're sitting here in Town Square and we're looking at the Afrikola canteen. I had some food from there before.
4: Oh, you did?
19: Yes. I met a friend, Shane, who's a food blogger.
4: Oh, really?
19: And
4: yes.
19: Yes, from See Do Eat. And we tried your dumplings and your kangaroo burger and the fish sandwich.
4: Oh, amazing. Thank you.
19: Kangaroo burger's amazing.
4: Honestly, this was our big concept for Afrikola canteen this year, was using ingredients that need to be eaten, but doing the very best, not just having it as a thing. So our dumplings are made out of carp, and you would never tell that's carp.
19: No, I didn't.
4: Exactly.
19: I didn't even know.
4: The kangaroo burger is as good as a Wagyu burger. So we're taking these ingredients that more people should be eating and absolutely elevating it.
19: I love that.
4: Yeah.
19: Particularly carp. How did you come up with that?
4: Well, we do a lot of research and have some of the best fishermen from Coorong Wild Seafood, and just the technique of catching and killing the carp renders the carp completely untainted with that sort of river taste. And it's a protein that we should all be eating. It's, you know, it's feel-good eating.
19: Well, we have an abundance of it.
4: 100%. And it's one way of actually saving the environment and taking less, pressure off our fish stocks and our fishermen as well.
19: That's amazing. I'm so glad you told me that, because I just saw dumplings on the menu and went, yep, dumplings,
4: got to get
19: those.
4: At no point were you like, oh my God, that's caught.
19: No, not at all.
4: So clean, so beautiful.
19: I wouldn't even have known it was fish, to be honest. I just thought it was
4: like... Just heaps of, just 90% MSG, don't worry about it.
19: Oh, I love it. Thank you so much
4: for
19: stopping by. All the best with the rest of the festival.
4: You too. Thank you.
19: Thank you. That's Duncan Vargelmond from Africola, one of the curators of Tasting Australia. So make sure you get down here. Make sure you go online, check out one of those events. They do have Mother's Day events on for this weekend as well, if you haven't got your mum a Mother's Day present yet either. So get online, check it out. There is absolutely something for everyone. And as Duncan was talking about with the carp dumplings, wanting to make sure there's no waste and use every piece of the food that he cooks with, that's happening on a different level at this year's Tasting Australia, because the team from Jeffrey's Group are going to be using the waste from the food down here at Town Square for compost. So I'm going to be talking to Lachlan Jeffrey's in just a few minutes to talk about that process. How do they do it? Where does the food go? How do you make it into compost? How long does the process take? How does it all work? I'm so intrigued by this, and I think it's such a good way of making sure that, you know, we like to talk about recycling and organics and limiting waste. And I think we do a really good job of it here in South Australia. But this is really Tasting Australia, putting their money where their mouth is and making it happen on a much bigger scale. So I'm really looking forward to finding out about that process. That's coming up after these 1:30 news headlines. And then after 2 o'clock, we'll talk to Joe Hildebrand about the ISIS brides who landed in Australia last night.
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13: Good afternoon, Mel Usher with the news headlines. Two of the three ISIS brides will spend the weekend in custody after a court appearance in Melbourne. The illicit tobacco trade is back in the spotlight after a violent robbery at West Richmond. The $60 million Hotel Panorama has officially opened its doors today. And in sport, it's game day for Port. They face the Western Bulldogs at home tonight. The 5AA forecast, a possible shower this afternoon, heading for a top of 19. Right now, it's 17 degrees. We'll have more news at 2 on 5AA, always Adelaide.
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19: At 29 minutes to 2 here on 5AA, we are live from Town Square at Tasting Australia, right in the heart of the city at Victoria Square. There are so many people down here enjoying their lunch, lots of people getting coffees, getting desserts, some savouries, some sweets. It's all happening day one of the 10 days of Tasting Australia, over 150 events, events happening in every tourism region across the state. Last year, here at Town Square, 65,000 people came here. So don't leave it till the last minute. You want to beat at least 60,000 of those people, right? You want to make sure you are down here to enjoy it before everyone else. So come and check it out. And there is so much to see and do and smell and taste. It's just beautiful down here. And we were talking to Duncan before the news about the whole cycle of cooking. And he was saying that he doesn't like to waste anything. And I know Duncan and Kane, who are two of the curators of the festival here, Kane Pollard, they both have a passion with that, about not wasting any food and making sure that they're growing their own food and they're using every last little bit of it. And that is also a focus of the festival this year, because they've got the Jefferies Group on board. And I'm joined by Lachlan Jefferies, who's the executive chairman. Hello, Lachlan.
10: Hey, Stacey. Well, this is the best smelling studio, isn't it?
19: Isn't it?
10: Did you eat beforehand?
19: I did, yeah. And I'm going to eat afterwards.
10: It's such a teaser if you didn't.
19: I know. No, I make sure. I do this. I have a broadcast from Tasting Australia most years, and I know. Get down here early,
10: experience.
19: Have some lunch, talk to people and enjoy it. You can't rush this one.
10: Well, if I drool while we're talking, just apologise.
19: you haven't had anything to eat yet?
10: No. I've just got the cup of water and then I'll hit it straight afterwards before 63,000 people turn up.
19: Yeah, good call. Very good call. Now, tell me a little bit about Jefferies Group first. What do you do?
10: Yeah, so the Jefferies family actually arrived in South Australia in 1842. When we first arrived was farming. So they've always been connected to soil. Move forward to today, what we get out of bed for is to create value from organic resource. So not long ago, all this stuff went to landfill. It was just all wasted. So we not only receive, you know, green bins in households, but commercially we service around 2,500-3,000 sites a week. And some of those could be regular shopping centres that we're going to, or often their events. Like recently, there was Gather Round. This week we've got Tasting Australia. And the beauty of what we do in South Australia is we have these recycling systems at home, we do them in the office, and we have it at these events as well. So we'll be here doing regular pickups, and there are other events around town connected to Tasting Australia. And it's quite funny talking about food waste at this event, because I don't think there's not going to be a lot.
19: No.
10: Let's face it, it smells too good. However, you know, we may taste something we don't like or those kind of things. And yeah, our team collect it. Then we make a whole range of items and make them into compost or mulch products, just all locally. I think an important thing to put in that for every 10,000 tonne of material that ends up in landfill, it creates about 2 jobs. And when we're recycling, it's about 9.5. So, you know, this is a really good thing that employs local South Australians. And the material goes back not only into home gardens, but last landscape projects, but really importantly, it goes back to farmers, so where a lot of this produce has come from as well, to sort of make healthy soils.
19: And I imagine at the moment it's really important. You know, we've been talking about what's happening in Iran and fertilizer crisis and fuel shortages, so if we can keep that going here in South Australia and share the love internally.
10: Exactly. And it's not like that, well we've got to go all organic or not use, you know, sort of a high analysis synthetic, but the part of carbon that's what's created in a composting process is that helps the microbes in the soil to actually access that fertiliser and just makes the whole system more efficient. It's now winter and finally, today Friday is so different to last week Friday, but it's starting to rain and the healthier your soil, the better it can take in that moisture and doesn't run off and all those kind of things. So yeah, it's the beauty of being involved in this event is it's a close-knit circular economy, or circular economy is a common term used for trying to reuse these resources instead of losing them, as a waste product.
19: I love that. So how does the process work? Tell me if this sounds ignorant, but I used to have one of those home backyard composting, the rotating ones on legs in the backyard, and we'd put all our food waste in there and, eggshells, and we'd put some coffee grinds in there and
10: perfect.
19: Then we'd mix it up and it would go back on the garden. Is it like that just on a huge scale?
10: The scale's different, but also quite different to what happens in a home composting sense. We just don't have that sort of volume. And you're often encouraged, like, eggshells and coffee grinds and general vegetation is fine, but you're not going to put meat and so forth in your home composting. So a commercial composter, the temperatures get a lot higher. So our compost will get to 60, 65 degrees, which kills off all the weeds, seeds and pathogens, which you just don't get that temperature in your backyard. So it's safer to be putting those other items in as well. So it is different. And when you're rotating it, or some people use using a pitchfork, you're trying to get air into it. Mm-hmm. And what we do is we actually have a forced aeration, so the compost sits on pipes. Instead of us having to physically turn it over, we blow compost through the air. So when someone's mowed their lawn or scraped their, the bins here have been collected probably in about 14 or 15 weeks, there is it looks nothing like what was here, and it looks like a nice dark rich compost in that process. At the end we sieve it into different sizes, but also unfortunately, and probably while we're talking about it, is people do get complicated and do know, sometimes the wrong thing goes in the wrong bin. So we have quite a sophisticated process to try and sieve that material out. It's by far better if we don't get it in there in the first place. So yeah, it's important to do that. Also at this event and many other events, and they are more at home, there's compostable items. So I've got a water cup here, no one can see, but you did well because you brought your reusable one. Gold star for you. So those items more need industrial composting, that heat to help break down, whereas you're not going to probably get that to happen in your backyard unless you physically break it up quite a bit. So yeah, I hope that makes sense.
19: Yeah, no, it definitely does. And we have a regular contributor on the afternoons program, Wendy Bevan from KeySav. And she comes on, and there are always, we can never get through all the questions for Wendy about which
10: she'll
19: bin.
10: She'll be here somewhere taking photos of bins and,
19: will she?
10: And inspecting bins.
19: Okay, good.
10: She's great.
19: I don't doubt that for one second. And she often helps us with what goes in what bin. And, she says not everyone's going to be perfect. No. I think most of us try to get it as right as we possibly can. But do you have any little pet hates, any little tips for us about what not to put in the green bin? Anything you see regularly and you're like, oh, people don't know, that shouldn't go in there?
10: I think on a bigger, and it's a bit of a hobby of mine, I got here 10 minutes earlier, and it is you sit there and watch people walk up to the bins, and sorry if I was watching you working out which ones, and people often look to say, there's no one watching me, and I'll quickly put it in there. So, look, I think South Australians are actually really good at recycling, and in a household sense, more than half of our material is being recovered and recycled. Yes, we've got further way to go, but the really important thing is to be able to make good quality products out there, we can't put contaminants in there. So I think if you don't know, KeySav or Green Industries, a state government body, has a website, which bin, and you can go and do the research, ring your council. Everyone's got a friend who's the super, knows what to do with the bin. Yeah. So ring them up and ask them.
19: My husband knows that's me.
10: Yeah, so if we share his number. check all that out. And then if you don't know, put it in general waste. Because if we don't know, we've got a... you know, try and have those items as best as possible. So it's actually not that long, but we've all grown up in a linear process where we've mined things, made them into something, used them generally not for very long, and then consign it to landfill forever. And this circular economy is where we try and keep those resources in use. And it's not just about recycling, it's reduce what we're using, reuse, like your water, container there. But it's about trying not to put rubbish into that circular economy. And we have so much complication with whether it's batteries. And it's not just the single free batteries anymore. Every item, toothbrushes, every item has a battery in there. And they not only contaminate the system, but actually quite dangerous because they react in the back of the rubbish trucks and trucks catch on fire. And we have to picture that a lot of this material, so the team here managing the waste, they are handling a lot of this by hand.
19: Mm.
10: So you just got to have that humans generally touch this. We have some technology, but quite often there's humans touching it. So sort of, you know, try and think through, you know, try and help them do their job and be as safe as possible as well. So I think instead of saying there's one item that is my pet one for home composting is fake grass.
19: Oh,
10: like it's people put fake grass.
19: The plastic grass goes in the green bin.
10: That's probably my pet.
19: Yep,
10: I had to share that. But if in doubt, research.
19: Yep.
10: And if in doubt, put it in the general waste until you work out what to do with it.
19: That's a good tip. And you mentioned the website, which bin? I think it's .gov.au. Just check it.
10: But Google
19: which bin, and it's really helpful. It asks you for your council area, and it's got a list of every item you can think of, and it'll tell you which bin it goes in. It's very helpful.
10: Yeah, and I think a big thing about this conversation just to think about things before we buy them. So, you know, do I need to consume all of this stuff? Does it have a home after I've finished, you know, using it? And we've got to put pressure back on the manufacturers to make things that are either reusable or recyclable. And whereas so many things are just, you look at, how do I supposed to recycle this? Everything's, you know, embedded in it, in those kind of things, with no thought of where's its home post, you know, when I've used it.
19: Yeah, that's a good suggestion, because I know myself, I have stopped buying those big cucumbers that are wrapped in plastic and I just buy a couple of the smaller ones instead. I just think it feels so unnecessary to have the plastic on this.
10: It's hard because we're in this transition. So again, we went from a linear process where we mine stuff and put it in landfill, and we're in this messy transition where it's not perfect.
19: Yeah.
10: You know? So that plastic probably helps that cucumber last a bit longer. So, you know, it is this tie-off, but you can use alternatives. And I think it's really important to question, you know, to question that sort of stuff and understand that process. So, yeah.
19: Andrew on the text line is wondering how you filter compost waste and remove the foreign matter.
10: Mm-hmm. Yeah, so in South Australia, we're really fortunate that we work on a source separated model. So here there'll be bins isolated. So we try and minimise putting into the system to start with. And then at our facility, we have a plant affectionately known as ROS, the Recycled Organics Sorting System. And ROS has magnets on it that pull out metal items. Now, at an event like this, maybe not so much this, but restaurants will get a lot of cutlery that slips into the system.
19: Yeah.
10: You do get garden shears that, if you've lost them, where in the leaves, they've ended up in the green bin. So we have that. We then sort it into all different sizes so we can more easily take different elements out. So, and our plant also has an X-ray plant, and the X-ray sounds sort of sci-fi, but it's targeting glass. So, you know, glass is problematic. You don't want it in your compost, and it is dangerous as well. But it also takes out inerts, bricks, and so forth. And then we have these things called ballistic separators. Now, it's a fancy word for saying we throw the compost through the air. And by doing that, the heavy, you know, if a brick or something like that's ended up, falls down first. The mulch then falls onto a conveyor, and soft plastic is a real nightmare in a facility like ours. And the soft plastic falls down on top, and then we suck that soft plastic up. And then that material actually goes through laser sorters or near infrared, and they're like cameras that are looking, and they're a bit like what they use in food processing to knock out the bad apples and so forth. And
19: wow. And
10: that will target, you know, bottle tops are a real pain because they end up in the process and they stand out. So I hesitate talking about, so this is just between us.
19: I won't tell anyone.
10: because we'd rather it not in there in the first place, but there is quite a sophisticated system that does do that. And we do that process at the end because, again, at an event like this, there's a lot of compostable items, so it's very hard to sort them out at the front end. So when we do it at post-composting, anything that's still there, we know that's not compostable, and we take that out.
19: Yeah. Okay. So interesting. Mm. That's fascinating to know. There's so many different levels and layers really, that it goes through.
10: I think we do lots of tours. Wendy's team at KSAP do lots of tours, and I think people rock up and expect to see some hats and straw hanging out of mouths, but it's an industrial, you know, serious process. So.
19: Totally. It sounds like more lab coat vibes than hats and straw.
10: There is a few. Yeah, like it, and we're trying to make safe products, and not only we want them to be effective, but they need to be safe. So, you know, we get out of bed to add value to the environment, not to drag from that. So, you know, the best thing is if it doesn't get in there in the first place. But yeah, there is Australian standards and organic standards that build, I suppose, safety and traceability around those processes. People aren't consuming and eating the compost, but they are going into food, you know, going into food products that in turn then need to be, you know, grown healthy and safe.
19: Mm. I'm just looking at this follow-up question from Andrew. Does that mean they would need to break the compostable bags open first?
10: Yes.
19: Yeah, so as in the little green ones from your home bin, is that what?
10: No, well, the beauty, the compostable bags are a great example, because anyone who's left that in their kitchen for a few days extra knows it's challenging too.
19: Yes.
10: The compostable bags break down so quick. So we basically bring the material in, and we make a rough sort of cake mix of the different inputs that we have in. And then within 48 hours, they're in compost windrows, so big piles of compost. A day like today, if you were there, you would see it looks like they're on fire, but it's just the steam coming out of them because they're in that 60-70 degrees, and so those bags break down so quickly. So that's when it's going through our Ross plant, any light foil that there is, we definitely is not compostable, because it disappears and breaks down really, really quickly. It's the cups and so forth take a bit, the paper-based sort of compostables that'll take, in a commercial sense, you know, maybe that 3, 4, 5 weeks to you know, to break down. But the bags that many people have in the home, or, you know, the beauty is in South Australia now, every supermarket bag is compostable. So sometimes the council ones are a little bit on the lower quality side, as in they compost down really quickly, but maybe not as quick as you to get them to the bin. Whereas I find the supermarket ones are obviously built a little bit. So, you know, just reuse them. Bring home your apples and then use them as the liner. And that they, yeah, in our system, break down really quickly.
19: That's good to know, because, yes, I have... I'm one of those people who leaves it in my bin for an extra few days, and then when you've got to empty it, you pick it up and the bottom half's still in the bin, and you think, oh no.
10: Exactly. It's interesting that there is a European, US and Australian standards for compostable items, and the Australian one is the only one that actually, they do a worm toxicity test. So yeah, so they, even the inks that they put on the bags have to fit a certain purpose. We actually tried to have compostable bags, because plastic is a bane, and if anyone's been to those big box hardware stores, everything's in plastic bags there, and they in the garden and end up in composting. So we tried to use some thicker compostable bags to do that, but they don't have a UV protector in them, so out in the sun they break down, obviously. And yeah, so that the Australian standard's quite advanced with that worm toxicity.
19: There you go. I feel like I've learned so much today, Lachlan. It's fascinating, and especially to hear about all the different, you know, the scientific ways that you have to do it, and the different levels that different levels and layers that take place at the factory to work out where it all goes, and sorting it and sifting it. It's really interesting.
10: It's all local. Like, it's, we generate it local, as in we use it, we create it at this event here, but then it goes back to local farms. So whether they, you know, be on the Northern Adelaide Plains or the Barossa or Macquarie Vale. Anything like that as well. So, and just one quick plug that the team here did remind me to do is, because it's not all about consuming and recycling, it's about reducing, or food. We'd actually prefer people to eat food. So there's some great organisations, who are recovering food and rescuing that and getting it to people who are in need and can eat it. And next week on, I think it's the 14th, there's the Oz Harvest have got an event here with Tasting Australia Adelaide Oval, where they're going to sort of teach us how we can use leftovers and those things. And Adelaide Oval is a real leader in sort of recovery. So it's a great story. If there's an event you don't know which one to get along to, I think that's next Thursday night.
19: Yeah.
10: Go along to the Oz Harvest event.
19: Sounds super interesting. I've got the program out in front of me, looking for it now, because I'm fascinated by it. Like I said, every time we talk about rubbish, every time Wendy comes on, it goes off. We're getting
10: lots of rubbish.
19: There we go. So do I. Andrew says that was fascinating. Thanks for that. Russell says, yeah, unfortunately, not everyone puts things in the right bin. Mm. I see it most days. Mm. So yeah, it's something we all have an interest in, and like I said, we try and do it really well, I think, for the most part here in SA. But that's a good tip. If you're unsure, red or green bin, put it in the general waste bin.
10: In the general waste bin if you're unsure. Or investigate and learn, and that'd be good. But it's fantastic you guys are talking about it, and I'll go and get something to eat now.
19: Do it. Enjoy it. Tell me what you get afterwards.
10: No,
19: thank you, Lachlan.
10: Great, thanks.
19: See you. It's Lachlan Jeffries, Executive Chairman of the Jeffries Group. A quick break here on 5AA, and then after that, maybe I've got some tickets to give away. Don't forget, a double pass to Pink Floyd Orchestrated to give away this afternoon. You just have to keep your ear out for some Pink Floyd music, and when you hear it, 8223-0000 is the number to call.
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0: They sat down with us. 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
8: Live from Town Square for Tasting Australia this afternoon. I'll be here until 4 p.m, so come along and check it out. When you come through the gates, I am just on the right in the Never Never Bar. They know me well, don't they? They know exactly where to plonk me, right in front of the Never Never Bar, so I can watch everyone drinking their oyster shell gins. It's not fair at all. Tasting Australia is presented by Journey Beyond and is on from today until May 17 at Victoria Square. So make sure you get involved. All right, listen up. I think it might be ticket time.

number to win a double pass to go and see Eclipse, Pink Floyd orchestrated. It's a 40-piece orchestral reconstruction of Pink Floyd's greatest work on May 22, one night only at the Adelaide Festival Theatre. So you can book your tickets at ticketek.com.au, or if you're the lucky caller this afternoon, you could win a double pass on me. So many calls coming in. Look, we're struggling to pick one. I love it. Make sure you join the conversation. 8223-0000 is the number to call. Tell me, if you went to Tasting Australia last year, were you one of the 65,000 people who came through the gates last year? And what was your favourite part? Or maybe you've never been. If not, give me a ring and tell me why. Maybe I can convince you otherwise. I've got to admit, when I first heard about Tasting Australia and looked it up, sometimes it can look a little bit intimidating if you are not a huge foodie, if you're not really into food, which I am. But if you look at the program, and there are lots of events that are paid events, and some can be expensive, but that doesn't mean everything is. There's lots of different options with Tasting Australia. 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I'm looking at lots of kids here today. So, yes, there really is something for everyone. And, oh, we've got our winner, Peter in St. Peter's. Congratulations to you. You are heading along.

0: long to Pink Floyd Orchestrated. Well done. Thank you for ringing in all of those calls. I'm so sorry we didn't have that many tickets to give away. I would have loved to give each and every one of you a double pass, but you can get your tickets at ticketek.com.au for Pink Floyd Orchestrated. All right, it is time for the 2 o'clock news now, and after that we're talking to Joe Hildebrand. We'll be talking about the ISIS brides who landed in Sydney and Melbourne overnight. Three of them were arrested on arrival. What were they charged with? What are they facing? Are they still remanded behind bars, or were they released on bail? And then we've heard there's a $2 million surveillance bill per person per year to monitor these women and children who have come from Syria. So what is that going to include? Do we know? Will we get updates on what they're doing, or is it more of an ASIO type of behind the scenes process? Joe Hildebrand will be able to break it all down for you. And then after that, we're talking about the remand centre locally here in Adelaide, so much closer to home. There's some criticism about the operation of the remand centre, and there's a report that's been done by the Mackell Institute saying it should be brought back into public hands, because a few years ago it was privatised, and since then there have been, I think it would be safe to say, a few issues that have taken place at the remand centre. So there is some reporting around today that it should be brought back into public hands. So will that happen? Is that likely to happen? We'll be talking about that this afternoon as well. But now, time for the 2 o'clock news.
1: We're in a play called Art.
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12: A possible shower this afternoon, heading for a top of 19. With the 2 o'clock news, I'm Mel Usher. The two so-called ISIS brides who arrived in Melbourne late yesterday have faced a Melbourne court. 53-year-old Kausar Abbas and her 31-year-old daughter Zainab have been charged with crimes against humanity and slavery. The criminal lawyer who defended the Mushroom Cook killer, Erin Patterson, has been hired to defend the two women. They've been remanded and will apply for bail on Monday, facing a maximum penalty of 25 years jail if convicted. The illicit tobacco trade is back in the spotlight after a violent robbery at West Richmond. A group of men forced their way into a mini-mart on Marion Road in the early hours of this morning and assaulted a man inside the property. These witnesses have told Seven the three suspects stole a large amount of cigarettes and tobacco products.
13: I see they're loading their car, and two guys in the car and two outside. They're just throwing stuff in the car.
14: Looks like a bunch of thugs have broken into the local tobacconist and gotten away with the goods. It's upsetting that businesses are getting broken into, absolutely.
12: The federal government claims the budget position has improved on previous forecasts. Labor has found an additional $64 billion in savings ahead of the financial blueprint being delivered on Tuesday. The extra funds have come through cuts to some government programs and by redirecting uncommitted grant money. Finance Minister Katie Gallagher says it will help pay down the national debt.
15: These savings will be used to offset investments in those essential services, national security, economic resilience, and some of the unavoidable pressures that we've had to deal with in this budget. It will improve the budget position overall to ensure that we are saving more than we are spending.
12: Julie Bishop has resigned as Chancellor of the Australian National University, the former Liberal MP stepping down 7 months before her term was set to expire. Chrysanthemums, lilies and bouquets are flying out the florist already as people prepare to celebrate Mother's Day. Sarah from Chanella's Market Florists says flowers are a key part of the day.
16: It's fairly traditional. For us, I guess we provide a good range and they all seem to move quite nicely. So anything bright or pastel colours move quite well.
12: Sir David Attenborough is celebrating his 100th birthday today. The broadcaster first visited Australia in the 1960s. He recently made daytime Emmy history as the award's oldest winner for his narration work on the Netflix series Secret Lives of Orangutans. Now turning to 5AA Sport.
17: Plan your next getaway with the experts at Spark Travel, where every journey begins with a friendly conversation.
12: Port Adelaide take on the Western Bulldogs at home tonight. Gates open at 6 and the game starts at 7:40. While the Crows are in action on Sunday against Richmond at the MCG, they'll trim their squad later today. Adelaide United are in semi-final action this weekend. The first leg is against Auckland FC in Auckland tomorrow. Ethan Alagich says they need to focus for the entire match.
18: I think we have been unlucky in the past, but then at the same time we still got to be able to win games. And I just think it comes down to key moments where we've switched off and that's cost us.
12: Aston Villa has booked a place in its first Europa League grand final since 1982 after winning their playoff series with Nottingham Forest. And Detroit has taken a 2-0 lead in its NBA conference semi-final against Cleveland, winning 107-97. Now checking 5AA traffic.
19: Watch out for a crash in Elizabeth on Main North Road near Yorktown Road. Works to watch out for in Bedford Park on Marion Road near Sturt Road. Speed back to 40k's in both directions. That's also the case in Parafield Gardens on Kings Road near Lakeview Drive. 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Ends June 30. Adelaide's most accurate traffic on 5AA.
12: The 5AA forecast, a possible shower this afternoon heading for a top of 19, a shower or two tomorrow 19, Sunday cloudy and 19, then 21 and partly cloudy on Monday. Right now it's 17 degrees on 5AA, always Adelaide.
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0: Welcome to the second hour of the afternoon's program. We are live from Town Square as part of Tasting Australia this afternoon, bringing you everything you need to know about this awesome 10-day festival focused on the food and wine and drinks that we have here in South Australia, which we know we're lucky to have and we know how good it is. But it's just nice to be able to showcase it for 10 days throughout the year. Over 150 events in every tourism region around the state and including other states as well. Right now, there's a bunch of people on the GAN travelling down to Adelaide. I think it gets here either later this afternoon or tomorrow. And down here at Town Square, I just love it. All of the vendors, I'm looking at the smoke from the Peel Street pop-up barbecue at the moment. You can see the pork and the octopus there on the spit rotating. Oh, I've already eaten lunch, but it's making me hungry again. And thankfully it is, because after 3 o'clock, it's Foodie Friday, and we'll be sampling some of the best on offer down here at Tasting Square. We've got a savoury and a sweet option, and I cannot wait to tell you all about it. Plus, as they always are, the team at Pals are right onto it, and they've had a look at what there is on offer drinks-wise here at the Town Square of Tasting Australia. I'm in the Never Never Bar. There are some amazing Seppelsfield wines on offer as well, so they have selected one of their favourites to celebrate Tasting Australia, so I'm looking forward to bringing that to you as well. We'll be talking about that after 3 o'clock. In around half an hour's time, the remand centre here in Adelaide is under fire. There have been a number of, I think it would be safe to call them stuff-ups that have taken place at the Adelaide Remand Centre. And there's a new report that's been done into its operation, and it's branded it a total disaster. This is all adding pressure to the state government to decide the fate of the remand centre, because you might remember a few years ago it was privatised and it was outsourced to an external company called Serco, and since then there have been some issues. Well, a decision will need to be made this month about whether or not the prison will be returned to public hands as that contract ends in August with Serco. It's worth over $100 million. So we've reached out to the state government. We'll see what they've got to say about that. And we're going to talk to Hannah McLeod from the McKell Institute, which is the body that's done this inquiry, this research into what's happening at the remand centre and what should happen with it into the future. So I'm looking forward to that in around half an hour's time. But now, let's talk about national affairs with Joe Hildebrand. He's a News Corp columnist and you hear him every Friday. Hello, Joe.
1: G'day, Dave. How are you?
0: I'm good. How are you?
1: I am just fantastic, although probably not quite as good as Adelaide, because Adelaide, the city of churches, the free state of South Australia, unlike the state of New South Wales and Victoria, does not have any ISIS brides returning to it this week. So big win for you.
0: Yeah, big win for us. I've got to admit, as a journo, whenever we see a story like this, you kind of, your first thought is, how will it affect South Australians? So I've got to admit, a few weeks ago when we found out these ISIS brides were coming home, I got on, I had a look at where they all used to live or where they would be returning to, and I saw none in South Australia and went, breathed a sigh of relief.
1: That's right, praise Jesus. Although I noticed I was reading all the front pages of all the major metros last night, and the Tizer, to its eternal credit, being the servant of the nation that it is, did splash on it. The Courier Mail, strangely, the Queensland isn't getting any either, and they just thought, nah, nothing to see here, we don't care. And so they were, I think they've got a couple of cabinet ministers who are having an affair, so fair enough for that.
0: Yes.
1: But yes, it's a huge, huge, huge story. It's caused massive, massive scenes in Melbourne and indeed in Sydney. In Melbourne in particular, 3 out of the 4 returned, a mother and her 2 adult daughters. 2 of those 3 were immediately charged with, it doesn't get much bigger than this, crimes against humanity for allegedly keeping and trafficking slaves. You might remember the fate of the poor Yazidi population in Syria and Iraq, a small Christian population who ISIS just absolutely terrorised and brutalised. And so that offence carries, it's a number of offences actually, if you charge them sort of separately with keeping and then trafficking, and so they've added them all up. But that offence carries a maximum of 25 years prison. And then in even more extraordinary scenes, I just finished writing an editorial about, but there was a female journalist who asked one the third, so there's two daughters, the daughter that wasn't arrested on the spot, as she was being spirited away by quite a sort of brutish and aggressive, it seems, phalanx of bodyguards, self-appointed bodyguards, all wearing black, big burly blokes who showed up. One journalist said that during this sort of scuffle that, of course, ensued, that she was punched in the stomach. Another one asked a question, said, oh, you know, why did you marry an ISIS terrorist, or words to that effect, and was told by one of these self-appointed bodyguards, shut up, USL blank T. So yeah. That's the friendly face of radical Islam for you.
0: Oh,
1: yeah, so
0: we heard from one of the reporters on the Brekkie show this morning, and she was sort of reliving that being at the airport last night, and it just sounded horrendous, horrible. You know, why would a journalist who is there to cover the arrival of an ISIS bride need to endure those sorts of scenes? And I guess that tells you everything you need to know about these people.
1: It does, and this is the thing. So. And that's exactly what the Saturday Telegraph's editorial will be saying, because I just wrote it today. Because it is just incredibly revealing, I think, that even as these people are trying to paint themselves as victims, and again, how someone who is currently being charged with, you know, running a slaving operation could have the audacity to call themselves a victim. But anyway. That these people and their useful idiots on the left who are saying, oh, no, it's not their fault, we need to welcome them back, blah, blah, blah, blah, blah. These are people who are saying that, you know, they're just, you know, caught up in all this and it's not our fault and we were just whisked away and, you know, we didn't know and, oh, we're so sorry, blah, blah, blah, blah, blah. And yet even for the first minutes of their arrival back in Australia, they and their supporters, their allies, the people around them, can't even keep up that facade. They don't even have the strength or the self-discipline to maintain that victimhood narrative. You know, the mask just slips down almost immediately, and that horrible misogyny, that kind of, you know, that indignation. I mean, maybe they do actually really see themselves as the victim, and that poor innocent journo trying to just ask a question is the terrible aggressor, you know, not the family that is accused of holding slaves. But you know, and that I think is really, really telling, as well as, of course, the, you know, the incredible brutal misogyny that is at the heart of fundamentalist radical Islam. Not, of course, Islam generally, which I'm always at pains to point out, but for the real sort of fundamentalist, you know, literalist, you know, we need to form a caliphate and introduce Sharia law kind of branch of it. That is how women are seen. That's how Western women are seen. And that is how Western values are treated. And that's how Western women are treated. So it's an appalling but a very illuminating example of exactly the kind of hateful ideology that, you know, that these people practiced and espoused and still do, some at least, espouse even on their return and even as they're being, you know, on the verge of, you know, de-radicalised, if that's possible, and reintegrated into society. So it's fair to say we've probably got a long way to go, Stace.
0: Yeah, absolutely. Well, when we come back, I want to ask you about the politics of this, because there appears to be two sides of whether or not the government could have or should have prevented them from coming home. And
1: I can tell you,
0: this might not be the last time. Perfect. And it might not be the last time that we, you know, as an Australian society are faced with that decision. So let's talk about that after this quick break.
2: Tommy, what gets you up in the morning for a hit of golf?
3: Timmy, there's nothing better than stepping out on the first hole and feeling the anticipation of a great day. What about you?
2: It's the crack of the driver. Sends the ball straight down the middle of the fairway. What gets you up for a game, Rowie?
4: Timmy, for me, it's the kerplonk of the ball finding the cup.
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0: Now, this is impressive. 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If you've got a parent, grandparent, or a loved one who lives alone, this is exactly the kind of technology that gives families real peace of mind. This is one of the simplest emergency watches on the market. 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
3: At 18 minutes past two here on 5AA, we are live from Town Square as part of Tasting Australia, right in the heart of the city in Victoria Square. It's presented by Journey Beyond and it's on from today until the 17th of May, so make sure you get involved. But right now we're in the middle of talking federal politics with Joe Hildebrand and we're shifting gears. Although we are celebrating food and wine and drinks from across South Australia all afternoon, we're talking about serious matters in the news as well, including the arrival of some of the ISIS brides in Sydney and Melbourne overnight. And Joe, there's been so much discussion in the weeks preceding their arrival about whether or not they could have been prevented from coming to Australia. And I was interested in reading Sam Maiden's piece in The Advertiser earlier this week, where she said there was an option for the government to prevent them from coming here, but it would have ended up in court and it would have been years in court and most likely overturned. What are your thoughts on it? Could we have stopped them from coming?
4: Yeah, the short answer is no. Basically, the law states that if an Australian citizen, an Australian citizen cannot be prevented from returning home to Australia. And I suppose these are pretty unsavoury citizens, but you would ask the question, if your citizenship doesn't entitle you to return to your country, what is the citizenship anyway? What's the purpose of it? Why have one? If you're an Australian citizen, which unfortunately these people are, and if they can, they have to be issued a passport on the basis of that citizenship, and they have to be allowed back into the country. If you were to try to, I haven't read Sam's piece, so I don't know what her argument is. But there is, however, an option where you can have a temporary exclusion order, where on the advice of ASIO or the AFP or security agencies, if this person is deemed a risk to Australia, you can temporarily prevent them from coming back. But even then, you can only do it for 2 years. So basically, sooner or later, they get back anyway. Certainly, we were speaking late last night to Greg Barton, who is probably one of, if not the most senior, top qualified terrorism and national security experts in the country. And he basically said the same thing, that there was simply no option but for the government to accept these people returning to Australia under the law. So in a sense, we're the victim of, in stark contrast, I suppose, to the regime that they left Australia for. And it is obviously pretty galling that they're now saying that they want to come back to the protections that Australia offers and the life that Australia offers, even though this was something that they basically dedicated their lives to exterminating or to opposing.
3: And they chose to leave the country to go over there.
4: That's right. So it's disgraceful. It's hypocritical. It's not good that they're back. But I suppose if there's anything to come of it, it shows that Australia is, a decent place where the rule of law applies to everybody, no matter how unpalatable they may be. The fact that three of the four were arrested as soon as they got back, I think, is a good indication that the law is working without fear or favour. So they could have. And one of the people who was going to come back did indeed get one of those temporary exclusion orders applied to them. But the minister can only do that on the advice of national security agencies. And the reason why the people arrested didn't have a temporary exclusion order applied to them is that it's not necessarily the nature of offences you may have committed when you were absent from Australia, but whether or not you're deemed a current risk. So if, for example, the people accused of joining a terrorist organisation, that's the one who arrived in Sydney, and going to a basically a forbidden zone, a prescribed terrorist zone, if that person can be charged with doing that, and this is what you did when you left the country a decade ago, blah, blah, blah. But if that person is not deemed a current threat, then they would not be flagged or hit with a TEO to stop them coming back into the country. So you
3: okay,
4: can still...
3: So now that they've been arrested and charged, do we know, are they behind bars? And I know I'm getting into court reporting here instead of politics, Joe, but do you know what the penalties that could apply for their charges are?
4: Yeah, last I checked, they spent the night behind bars last night. The penalties for the slave charges, crimes against humanity regarding slavery, the possession and, I don't even say possession, but the keeping of and trafficking in slaves, that is a maximum of 25 years. And being part of a terrorist organisation and visiting a forbidden zone, a prescribed terrorist zone, that carries a maximum penalty of 10 years. So these are really, really serious offences, and they are not being treated. You know, the AFP, I tell you what, sometimes we always say, why didn't they know everything? Why didn't they prevent everything? Why aren't they everywhere all at once, stopping anything bad from ever happening? And, you know, they're trying, but of course we know through things like Bondi and other incidents that intelligence often slips through the net. But these guys take terrorism very, very seriously. And when they get their hands on someone they think is involved in it, they're not rushing to break them out on bail. So, yes, they all spent last night behind bars, and I'd be surprised if I haven't had a chance to check in just the last little while. But I would think that they'd be there for some time.
3: Okay, well, at least that's some comfort for now. And then we still have some more due to arrive. So I suspect we might be having this conversation all over again in a few weeks' time, Joe.
4: That's right. And also it's worth noting these are not the first to arrive either. There's been another cohort of ISIS brides that that returned in 2019 under the Morrison government and were repatriated. So this, as scary as it is, or as sort of concerning or worrying as it is, it is not the first time, and this has been done before, and so far at least, God willing, there doesn't seem to have been any kind of recidivism from the previous cohort. So they have, you know, whether they're de-radicalised or not, they have, it seems, kept their heads down, at least for the most part. And that's what Greg Barton was saying last night as well. So, you know, this is not something that anybody likes, but it is something that we, under the law, have to lump.
3: Yep, sounds like it. Well, interesting chat, Joe. Always appreciate your time. Thank you so much.
4: Thanks, Dave. It's always a pleasure. Enjoy the festival.
3: Thank you, I will. That's Joe Hildebrand, the News Corp columnist, and you can read his thoughts this weekend in The Advertiser. It's time now for the 2:30 news headlines, and after that, speaking of being behind bars, but bars a little closer to home, we're going to head to the remand centre, which is just down the road from where I am here in the city. There are question marks over its future, not suspecting it's closing down, but just about who will own it and operate it into the future. It was privatised a few years ago. A decision on whether or not it'll stay privatised is due by the state government this month. So will they choose to bring it back into public hands? There's been a report done by the McKell Institute, and you're going to hear from Hannah McLeod, who was a part of that report, and we'll see what they've got to say about it. That's coming up.
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11: Good afternoon, Mel Usher with the 2:30 News headlines. New ramping stats have been released. Time lost on the ramp so far this year is lower than the same period in 2025. Two of the three so-called ISIS brides will spend the weekend in custody after they made a court appearance in Melbourne this morning. Julie Bishop has resigned as Chancellor of the Australian National University. And in sport, Adelaide United are in New Zealand ahead of their first semi-final against Auckland FC this weekend. The 5AA forecast, a possible shower this afternoon, a shower or two tomorrow, 19. Right now it's 17 degrees. We'll have more news at 3 on 5AA, always Adelaide.
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3: Good afternoon to you, live from Town Square today until 4 p.m. We are in Victoria Square for Tasting Australia, thanks to Journey Beyond. So if you're in the city or if you're coming through the city this afternoon, stop by, say hi. I'm right near the entry. When you walk in the gates, we are right on the left in the Never Never Bar. And it's starting to get busy now. It must be cocktail hour. 2:30? Yeah, 2:30, cocktail hour. I'm seeing some gins being poured as we speak. Very, very jealous. Well, it was raining a little bit earlier. It is a little bit chilly down here, but thankfully there's a lot of covered areas where you can sit down to enjoy your lunch. Is there more rain on the cards, and will it rain tonight for the Port game? Morgan Pumpers at the Bureau of Meteorology. Hi, Morgan.
12: Hey there, Stacey.
3: Yes, is there any more rain on the cards today?
12: Look, we've just got the 5-10% chance. So I'm not expecting there to be any more showers, whether or not there's the tiniest of a drizzle. But while we've still got the southwesterlies, there is a little bit of cloud overhead, but I'm not expecting there to be the showers like what we saw earlier. There's not really any moisture within that cloud. So I think all safe for the rest of the afternoon to enjoy some food and drinks, but definitely have the coat in hand for that. And if you're off to the game, we are going to see, it's going to be about 15 degrees at the bounce, might feel about the 10 degrees. So it will be quite cool through this evening. So definitely worth having all the extra layers for if you're outside during the rest of this evening. Not a major change into the weekend for our weather conditions. We're still looking at tops of 19. There's still a little bit of that air of the south and southwesterly. But while we see on Sunday it to be a bit cloudier, we're not really expecting too many more showers. Those showers are still possible on Saturday with the medium chance and slight chance on Sunday. But look, at the moment, not really a major change. But into next week, seems like we'll be getting warmer with the low 20s for our maximums.
3: Oh, okay. Well, that's good. Not that there's any... there's perfect weather to enjoy tasting Australia, but even non-perfect weather, it's still pretty good to enjoy.
12: Absolutely. Nothing like a Friday afternoon.
3: For sure. Thank you, Morgan. That's Morgan Pumper at the Bureau of Meteorology. So if you're heading to the footy, I'd definitely be wearing the jumper, the beanie, the scarf, and maybe take the umbrella just in case, or the poncho. Do they let you take an umbrella into the Oval these days? I don't know if you can. Anyway, someone will know the answer to that. Let me know. 8223-0000 or send it to me on the text line 0448-08-1395. At 26 minutes to 3 here on 5AA, the Adelaide Remand Centre has had its issues over the last few years and it has been privatised. It was outsourced to a company called Serco a number of years ago on a contract worth $115 million. Well, this month, the state government will have to decide whether or not that continues or is it brought back into public hands. The Mackell Institute has done a report on this and they are saying the privatisation of the remand centre has been a disaster for the state. Hannah McLeod is an executive director of the SANNT at the Mackell Institute and she joins you now. Good afternoon, Hannah. Thanks for your time.
13: Good afternoon, Stacey.
3: So what did your report look at in terms of the remand centre to come to this decision that the privatisation has been a disaster?
13: Just to give your listeners a bit of context, so the Remand Centre is in Adelaide City and it houses prisoners that haven't yet been convicted or sentenced. So it's a very volatile environment. You have men and women, you have many with drugs still in their system, mental health issues. So our report looked at the privatisation, which happened by the former government in 2019, and the report found that privatisation of this facility has truly and utterly failed.
3: What was different under the private operations as opposed to the public operations prior to 2019?
13: Well, when it was privatised by the former government, they were saying it would be cheaper and it would be more efficient, and it's not. So the cost is about the same pre-privatisation and but what we are seeing are these failures time and time again. We're seeing a massive fallout of staff numbers and they're getting so desperate that they're actually flying staff in from interstate and overseas. And like I said at the outset, this is a real volatile environment. You should have highly trained, experienced staff working at this facility and we're just not seeing it.
3: What do you know what the staff numbers were pre-privatisation and now?
13: There were roughly about 70 and now it's roughly about 20. But with the privatisation also comes a little bit of that contractual secrecy. So to truly know, we don't know the absolute figures, but it's certainly not enough and also just not experienced staff. I mean, so the remand centre used to be the place that, like I said, people were coming off the street after being arrested, going into this remand centre. This is where these highly skilled staff used to essentially induct these people into how to behave in a prison system. That's not happening anymore. So that sort of work is having to get done at other facilities, you know, places like Yatala. So, you know, they're saying where it's costing less, and it's not. They're cutting staff. What that means for staff, for prisoners, and for the greater community is that it's just not a safe facility anymore. This year alone, we saw earlier this year a prisoner got their jaw broken, had to go to hospital. We saw another prisoner was found in possession of 10 grams of cocaine. We saw three officers assaulted, two had to go to hospital. And just this week, there's been another report of a hospitalisation. So it's not cheaper, it's not safe, and like I said, it's just been an absolute failure.
3: I remember a few years ago as well, there was a prisoner who escaped, and I'm pretty sure that was under the privatised regime. He's the one who escaped out of window and scaled the building using rope, a makeshift rope that he tied together
13: Escaped via the like air vent or something, and he was by himself for half an hour before he escaped. So clearly, you know, the supervision just isn't there. I think there's about, I don't know, a chronological order of about 30 incidences that have happened since privatisation. And so that's when you go, okay, yeah, every now and then an incident happens at a prison, but these aren't isolated incidents anymore. Like, this is a systematic failure of the privatisation of this facility.
3: So the staffing numbers are pretty easy to understand. When you say it's not cheaper, how can you determine that?
13: Yeah, so our report focused on auditor general reports that go through the costs. So they do cost per prisoner. So right now, it actually demonstrates that the remand centre is more expensive per prisoner than your prisons like Yatala, which are publicly managed.
3: Right. I imagine if it was brought back into public hands, there would probably be more staff that were put on. Therefore, that would be adding to the cost. So it might actually cost more per prisoner to pay for those staff. And I'm not saying more staff is a bad thing, because I think most people agree that we want the remand centre to be as secure as possible. But the cost per prisoner might go up if it was brought back into public hands, even just as a result of hiring more people.
13: Like I said, the costs are getting worn elsewhere, though. So if you don't have the staff doing the work at the remand centre, you've got the staff doing the work at, you know, Yatala or Port Augusta or these other prisons that are government run. You also have the cost that the government's paying for Serco to run this prison facility is when it's at their sort of contractual prisoner numbers. And we hear reports all the time that they're actually got more prisoners than that. So potentially the government's even spending more money in managing when there's overflow into the remand centre. So like you were saying, I mean, you want this remand centre to be safe and secure for the staff, for the prisoners, but for the broader community as well.
3: Absolutely. Okay, so what happens now? We know the government's got a decision to make this month. Will it stay privatised or will it go back into public hands? Now that the McKell Institute has done this report, what do you do with it?
13: Now it's up to the government to take note and look at the evidence. And, you know, they've previously in opposition come out against the privatisation of this facility. So the evidence is there. We're saying it's not cheaper, it's not more efficient, and it's been a failure. So it's up to the government to take heed of the evidence and to act on it and bring it back into public hands.
3: Well, we did reach out to the state government, the Minister for Corrections, Michael Brown, and we're yet to hear back. So I will follow up on this one and appreciate your time this afternoon, Hannah. Thank you.
13: Thanks for having me.
3: That's Hannah McLeod from the McKell Institute and Executive Director of SANT. Yeah, as I say, we reached out to the minister. We're yet to hear back. If we do get a statement or if he does become available, we're happy to have him on the program to have his say or to see what the government's response to that is, considering they do need to make a decision this month. So there's a few weeks to go. Will it stay privatised or will it be brought back into public hands? We know this government is a fan of bringing things back into public hands. I think they did that with the trains and the buses in their first term in government. Will they do it for the Adelaide Remand Centre? And as Hannah pointed out, it's, I guess, the first port of call for people who are charged with an offence while they're awaiting their court proceedings. And they can be in the remand centre for a long period of time. We know how slow the wheels of justice move. We know sometimes someone will have their first appearance in court and then it will be postponed for their next appearance won't be for months at a time. Sometimes if you go to trial, it can take years and years for you to be sentenced. I know that that man who broke out of the prison, Jason Burden, he broke out in 2020, but it was only in 2022 that he was actually sentenced, I believe. So, you know, these things take time to go through the system. And if someone is remanded in custody, they stay most of the time at the remand centre for that period. So, you know, we need to be making sure it's safe. We can't have people escaping. We can't have guards being assaulted. We can't have assaults prisoner on prisoner either. So we'll follow up on this one and we'll see what the state government has to say. Quick break here on 5AA and then happy to take your calls on 8223 0000 on any of the matters we've been discussing here on the afternoon's program. Have you visited Tasting Australia before? I'd love to hear your experiences. Maybe you've got some thoughts on the ISIS brides returning home, or maybe you have some thoughts on the remand centre. Share them with me. 8223 0000.
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3: At 12 minutes to 3, taking your calls now on 8223 0000. If you've got thoughts about the ISIS brides arriving home in Australia, three of them being arrested on either slavery or crimes against humanity charges. I mean, it really doesn't get much bigger than that, does it? I'd love to hear your thoughts on the matter. It was interesting hearing what Joe had to say, and as I mentioned, reading Sam Maiden's piece in the Advertiser earlier this week, because I think so many people, our mind straight away goes to, well, if these people are so dangerous or perceived to be so dangerous and we don't want them here, well, why are we allowing them to come back? But yeah, it's interesting to know that basically you can't deny an Australian citizen the right to come home, and that's why they have a passport. I did get a message from someone here on the text line saying that who gives the passports? This is Mick on the tractor. The government says they have in no way assisted the return of the ISIS brides. They needed a current passport, though. How did they get one? Because last time I got mine, it was issued by guess who? The Australian government. Yeah, that's right. And I guess fair enough, Mick, yourself and others would be asking the question, well, why did the government give them a passport? And the answer to that is they were citizens, and you can't deny an Australian citizen a passport. And I share the frustrations. It seems almost ridiculous that we can give these people who have chosen to go overseas into a war zone an Australian passport. But on the other hand, I do think that if we give the government the power to deny citizens entry into the country or to deny citizens a passport, that could be a slippery slope. If the government of the day has the power to do that, in what other situation could they apply it? And I guess that's the concern, and that's why it's not done. That's why they have to. It's just in this case, it happens to be with ISIS brides. 8223 0000 is the number to call. Or you can send me a text, 0448 08 1395. This person on the text line, they do not deserve to be in Australia. We've just been through the Bondi situation. Why on earth would we allow these people to be here? Andrew said the government had the option of putting a stay on their return to allow time for security organisations to check them out, but didn't. I'm not sure that's the case, Andrew. I think, as Joe said, that the security agencies did do checks on them, and that's why only some of the returning brides have been arrested, because the checks on the other ones have, dare I say, come back okay. But that doesn't take away the frustration that so many people have, which I can understand. This person says, I'm so angry at our federal government for letting these people back into our country. It's doing my head in at the weakness of those who are our employees. They just don't listen. They can make laws as it suits them, so why not in this case? Yeah, there's a lot of frustration coming through today. Some thoughts on the remand centre as well. This person says, Phil in Henley Beach says, issues with the remand centre might explain why a lot of naughty people get police bail that otherwise might get locked up. That's a good point, Phil. I hadn't thought about it that way. I don't know if the magistrates were our employees. They just don't listen. They can make laws as it suits them, so why not in this case? Yeah, there's a lot of frustration coming through today. Some thoughts on the

0: or not to keep someone on remand or give them bail. And particularly if it's police bail, that's not a decision that the police... Well, that's not a factor that comes into play when the police are deciding to give bail or not. I know that for sure. But, yeah, it's an interesting point you raise. Jason says, I wonder if these ISIS brides are getting free legal aid with the lawyers. Yeah, that's a good question. This Vince says, I wish journalists would leave out the nationality or ideology out of the reporting and report why they allege these immigrants have done to be accused of such horrible acts. I am trying to see the balance in all of this. Do we arrest IFD soldiers upon entering our country? Vince. I'm not really sure where you're heading with that one, Vince. Sorry, I'm not understanding that message. Len says the UK won't accept ISIS brides. Maybe we should take a leaf out of their book. Yeah, I'm unsure of the laws in the UK regarding citizenship and what their laws are, unfortunately. Brian on the text line says the ISIS brides will get legal representation paid for by the taxpayer, but Ben Robert Smith has to fund his own defence. Does he have to, or is he choosing to? I'm pretty sure everyone is entitled to legal aid, aren't they? I'm happy to be corrected on that. But, yeah, and the ISIS brides could pay for their own lawyers too. A lot of people probably can pay for their own lawyers, but don't. Yeah. Andrew on the text line says, surely it's not the children's fault, but if they became citizens and then become radicalised, we can't deport them. We have to fund their imprisonment. Yep. That's the law. Yeah, lots of thoughts coming through on this. 8223-0000 is the number to call, or you can send me a text, 0448-08-1395. Still quite a few messages coming in about the composting as well from our chat with Lachlan Jeffries from the Jeffries Group. He'll be taking some of the waste, some of the food waste from here at Tasting Australia, and he takes it from other venues around the city and other Tasting Australia venues around the state over the next 10 days and puts it back into the circular economy, composts it, which I think is a great idea. Do you have a little home compost bin at home? We used to. I don't know why we stopped, actually. I think it's just something that got lost in the move when we moved house. Got lost, I say. I suspect my husband intentionally lost it because it was the bane of his existence, but I insisted on it. I like to do my bit when it comes to rubbish. 8223-0000 is the number to call. Now, after the 3 o'clock news, it's Foodie Friday with a bit of a twist today. Of course, we can't be here at Tasting Australia and not eat some of the beautiful food they have down at Town Square. So I am going to have someone from the Peel Street pop-up come and talk to you about why they've got their pop-up store here at Town Square for Tasting Australia. And then we're going to have someone from Waffles and Jaffles, which you heard Duncan talking about if you were listening just after 1 o'clock. They've got their only store set up in Kanalpan, which anyone who's done the drive from Adelaide to Victoria would know. You go through there and everyone has to stop for a waffle. I think it's the law. I think you're required to stop for a waffle or a jaffle on the way to Victoria. And they're here in Adelaide at Town Square. So I'm very excited to talk to them about what they've got on offer and what the drive was like from there to here. And why they wanted to be here, because there'd be so many Adelaideans and South Australians who know their brand really well. So it does. It stands out when you're here in Town Square. Bright yellow signage. It's great to see that they're here as well. So I'm looking forward to that chat. Plus, I'm looking forward to eating their goods. Can't wait for this. I think I saw something with lavender on their menu. Lavender is one of my favourite smells, scents. As a kid, I can't remember, was I seven? I think I was seven. And for Christmas, all I wanted was a lavender bush. And I got a lavender bush and we planted it in the backyard and I would pick the lavender just to be able to smell it on my hands. I love it. So maybe they've got something like that on offer there. I'm really looking forward to that. All right, it's time for the 3 o'clock news now. And after that, it's Foodie Friday.
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0: 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Always Adelaide. The very latest news and information. 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
9: A possible shower this afternoon, a shower or two tomorrow, 19. With the 3 o'clock news, good afternoon, I'm Mel Usher.
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9: New ramping stats for March have been released. Ramping remains lower in 2026 than for the same period in 2025. It's down 306 hours. That's despite increases in emergency department presentations, ambulance transports and triple O calls. Two of the three so-called ISIS brides will spend the weekend in custody after making an appearance in court in Melbourne this morning. 53-year-old Kaswa Abbas and her 31-year-old daughter Zainab have been charged with crimes against humanity and slavery. They'll apply for bail on Monday. A third woman arrested in Sydney last night has been charged with entering a conflict zone and knowingly being a member of a terror organisation. She was denied bail. It's been a busy morning for SAPOL with robberies, shots fired and a car fire. Two mini-marts were hit in the early hours of this morning, one at Prospect Road at Blairathyll, the other at West Richmond. tobacco and cigarettes were stolen. Thieves smashing their way into the Marion Road business, finding the owners lived in the back. Gunshots were fired at a home on Folding Avenue at Manopara just after five. No one was inside the property. And police are investigating a car fire on Wingate Road at Hillier around 5 a.m. A Nissan station wagon was torched. Well, the federal government says next week's budget will produce $64 billion in savings. The extra money has come through slowing the growth of some programs and reclaiming some unspent funds. Labor claims the budget is now in a better position compared to the forecasts at the end of last year. Treasurer Jim Chalmers says the government is operating within its means.
11: These are 64 billion reasons why this is an especially responsible budget. There will be more than the usual amount of savings, more than the usual amount of reform, in the face of more than the usual amount of global economic uncertainty.
9: The World Health Organization expects more cases linked to a Hunter virus outbreak on a cruise ship. Passengers on board are preparing to disembark and travel home this weekend. Eight cases have been reported so far and three people have died. Prince George, Princess Charlotte and Prince Louis have named a new Joey at Australia Zoo. Robert Irwin making the announcement on social media.
12: Our new Joey's name is Kutch, which is Welsh for cuddle. The absolute perfect name for a Joey kangaroo, because at this age, they love a cuddle.
9: Now turning to 5AA sport and a third injury concern for Hawthorn following their loss to Fremantle. Connor Nash has entered concussion protocols and will miss next Saturday's clash with Melbourne. Port Adelaide will be looking for their fourth win of the season when they play the Western Bulldogs at home tonight. Gates open at 6, the game starts at 7:40. Well, Adelaide United say they're ready for tomorrow's semi-final in Auckland against Auckland FC. This is the first leg. The second leg will be played next week at Hindmarsh. Craig Goodwin says they've done their homework.
13: They're a very good team. You know, I think in particular the area that we need to be careful is from set pieces. Obviously a lot of height, a lot of physicality, but there's more to their game than that, and we recognise that. We've done the work, the video sessions, and we'll be prepared. And we know that at home they're a strong team and difficult to break down.
9: And Aston Villa is into the Europa League final. Villa made a mess of Nottingham Forest with a 4-0 win in their semi-final this morning. Now checking 5AA traffic.
14: We are accident and breakdown free at this stage. No major dramas to report if you're heading through Plimpton, though there are some roadworks happening at Marion Road near Glengull Terrace. Speeds have dropped to 40 in both directions through there. And Paradise at Gord Road near Jan Street also slowing to 40 in both directions around works. Watch out for speed cameras across the afternoon at Hart Street, Glanville, and at Victoria Road, Largs Bay. Celebrate Mother's Day at Dan Murphy's. 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Adelaide's most accurate traffic on 5AA.
9: The 5AA forecast, a possible shower this afternoon, a shower or two for your Saturday 19, Sunday cloudy and 19, Monday partly cloudy 21. Right now it's 17 degrees. Now let's hear what's happening on 9 News tonight.
15: I'm Brenton Brackless. Tonight, loaded up with loot and blocking a major road. The brazen raid on a West Richmond tobacco store. Pedestrians hit and cars smashed. See a driver's reckless ride in a busy Gawler car park. How AI will soon be delivering SA bushfire warnings. And the diseases women are more likely to get than men. 9 News. 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
0: Setting the agenda for South Australia. This is 5AA, always Adelaide. 5AA Afternoons with Stacey Lee.
16: Good afternoon to you and welcome to the third and final hour of the afternoon's program. It is 5 minutes past three and it's time to get foodie.
0: Welcome to Foodie Friday, thanks to Smeg and Parafield Airport Liquor.
16: Have an issue with that second headset there, but Tasting Australia focused Foodie Friday today. We don't have Chris Jarma on site. Instead, we are tasting some of the beautiful foods from down here at Town Square in Victoria Square, in the heart of the CBD for Tasting Australia. So many different pop-ups, and they're from Adelaide and different parts of South Australia, different regions in South Australia. One of those is the Peel Street pop-up, and joining me now is Phil, the owner. Hello, Phil.
17: Hey, how are you, Stacey?
16: Good, how are you?
17: Very well.
16: How has the first day of trade been?
17: Yeah, amazing. We had the weather went a bit crazy in the morning, but it cleared up in the afternoon, and lots of people out buying, eating, drinking, enjoying the afternoon, so it's good to see.
16: Oh, and it's so good to walk in, and you are right there as you walk in through the doors with your lamb and chicken and octopus on the spit.
17: Yep, you'll see lamb, chicken, octopus, you'll see Chris the Greek carrying on. it's all happening.
16: It's very exciting. Now, you've brought one of your famous Peel Street dishes over for me to have a little try.
17: So this is a new one this year. It's we're doing the char-grilled octopus from Robe, work with the local fishermen. We've got some tarama, fried potatoes, and a bit of sumac and lemon. All the things you want.
16: Yeah, these potatoes look delicious and crispy. All local ingredients as
17: it
16: well,
17: is, which I know... Absolutely, we like to work with lots of local producers all the time in the restaurants, and especially for Tasting Australia, there's just so much good produce in South Australia, so it's a good way to showcase what we've got.
16: Mm. Oh my goodness, I'm trying it now. That tarama is so good. If you haven't had the tarama salada from Peel Street, you really should. I'm going to go in with the lemon.
17: Yeah, you could have a job at the restaurant.
16: I've had a bit of octopus in my time. Oh, this is so good. Okay, so is it rude for me to ask what your favourite dish is here that you've got at your pop-up?
17: I think this year the octopus would be my favourite. Mm-hmm. I guess it's something. We've got the prawns that are also new this year and the octopus. But a couple of dishes like the banana and the lamb are things that we can't get rid of. But after you've seen it a fair few times, you might get sick of looking at it. But the people love it. And I guess you've got to continue giving people what they want and also introducing new things.
16: Tell people what your banana is.
17: So the banana blossom salad, mm-hmm. that's been a staple on the restaurant menu for it'll be 14 years this year.
16: 14 years?
17: Yeah, 14 years.
16: That's gone quick.
17: Yeah. Yeah, it has, but it hasn't.
16: Yeah, for me it has, for you maybe not.
17: Southeast Asian style Thai dish, chili jam, fried peanuts, shallots, coconut, lots of textures, fresh herbs. So if we didn't do that, we'd have people coming up, why isn't banana blossom here?
16: Yep.
17: But we love to do it. And that's showcasing good South Australian ingredients.
16: And correct me if I'm wrong, but am I right in saying that's the only dish that's been the one to stay on your menu consistently over the 14 years?
17: Yeah, without being altered, yes. Yep, definitely. Yep.
16: I met someone here earlier. I was just talking to people about why they've come down, and someone said, I'm here for the Peel Street banana blossom salad.
17: Yep.
16: They came here specifically for it. So it's got a bit of a cult following.
17: It definitely does, yeah. We do a lot of pop-up events and private dinners too, and most of the time everyone says, we have to have banana blossom salad.
16: Yep.
17: So, yeah. Good to bring it back. It's good to see people come out and enjoy foods.
16: And you've been here before as a pop-up at Tasting Australia?
17: So we did 2 years, and then we had a year off, and then back again this year. So when we did the application, we got in again. We thought, why not? It's great for the staff. It's good, you know, good promotion for the restaurant, even though we've been around for a long time. But it's good to get out, give the staff a change of scenery, and yeah, it's good fun.
16: Mm. Sorry, I had to turn my microphone off because I keep eating. I always forget that I still have to talk on radio and not just eat. So sorry if you're listening. I tried to stop you from having to hear me chew. Something I know that you and the team at Peel Street are passionate about is local produce. We're talking about, you know, the Robe octopus and everything being local. Everything's made in-house as well.
17: Yes, yep, from... the marinades, the tarama salada, the potatoes we buy in and we steam. No, we're not bringing in frozen products. Chicken, banana blossom, everything is local and made in-house. So it's a big job. I think sometimes we push it a bit hard when we're the first ones in and last to leave. But hey, I think it goes a long way when you make things.
16: Yeah, well, you don't often hear of a hospitality business being around for 14 years, yeah. so I guess that's a credit to you.
17: Yeah, it gets tougher every year, but what's life without a challenge, I guess?
16: It's a good way of looking at it.
17: Yeah.
16: Now, you mentioned you've been here for 3 years, had a little break last year. What makes you want to come back to be in Town Square? Because, you know, your restaurant's just a few streets away.
17: It's just a different change of scenery. It's, I guess, you get to do our food and street food style. And it's every year we've done it, there's just loads of people that come out. It's not a dud, you know. You think it's, if the weather's rain, hail, or sunshine, like, people come out and it's great to see, even though no matter what the economy is doing, people still come out for Tasty Australia and enjoy themselves, because you've got to enjoy yourself.
16: You do, absolutely, and we definitely are here today. I want to ask you a question that I've struggled with when it comes to Peel Street Restaurant. When I have family visiting from interstate and they ask me where to go, I always suggest Peel Street, and they say, what type of food is it? And I never know how to answer that question, because you were talking about the banana blossom salad, and that's got Asian-y vibes, and now we've got the octopus with the darama, and that's got Greek-y sort of vibes.
17: I think,
16: how would you?
17: A good way to describe Peel Street, and like, I guess the slogan for Peel Street has always been fresh, simple, delicious, but, you know, we can do things that are Southeast Asian and move to Middle Eastern, and anything that's fresh, spices, flavour, I guess that's like what Peel Street is. And there's no, yeah, there's just got to be lots of flavour, and you always see a bit of herbs flying around.
16: Yes, there's always herbs.
17: Yep.
16: Yep. Oh, well, beautiful. Thank you so much for stopping by, Phil. I'm going to keep eating the octopus. Yum. Did you know I was coming? Did you know that I love octopus?
17: I was channeling.
16: Yeah, you were. I was just putting out the vibes. Yeah. Thank you so much.
17: Thank
16: really
17: you.
16: Appreciate you stopping by, and I hope it's a busy 10 days for you.
17: I think it will be. Thanks for having me, Stacey.
16: Thank you.
17: Thanks.
16: That's Phil from Peel Street Restaurant. Make sure you get down here. They've got the octopus, the Spencer Gulf prawns, the lamb, and, of course, the banana blossom salad, so make sure you check it out. Now, it wouldn't be Foodie Friday without Parafield Airport Liquor's perfect partner, and today they have matched the Seppeltzfield Grenache with this dish. The boys at Parafield Airport Liquor, they know what they're doing, and they like to stay across different events happening across Adelaide. As we know, Sam and Jamie have their finger to the pulse, and they know what's going on down here at Tasting Australia. They knew that Seppeltzfield have their wines on the bar here, and they've said that the Grenache from Seppeltzfield is a great accompaniment to all different types of food, which you know you can get down here at Town Square. We've got savoury, we've got sweet, we've got Asian, we've got Greek, we've got the Afrikola canteen, we have Peel Street Restaurant. There's so many different options, but they know that the Grenache from Seppeltzfield will go with all of it. And it was the first region that comes to mind when Tasting Australia is brought up, the Barossa. You can't go wrong with a Barossa red, especially from Seppeltzfield. So I have a glass here in front of me. I haven't even mentioned the live stream. Jump on Facebook, jump on YouTube. Have a look at this beautiful octopus dish. Have a look at the wine. I'm cheersing myself. Is that bad luck? Cheers. Did I just give myself 7 years of bad luck or something? Here we go. Oh, yum. It's a big glass too. That's dangerous today. Lucky I didn't start drinking it at 1 o'clock at the start of the show. All right, a quick break, and then after that, we'll bring you some of the sweet treats that are on offer down here at Town Square.
18: We're in a play called Art.
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16: Live from Town Square for Tasting Australia, thanks to Journey Beyond this afternoon. And we're in the middle of Foodie Friday. This is thanks to Smeg and Parafield Airport Liquor. We've got our beautiful Seppeltzfield Grenache here from Sam and Jamie at Powell's. And usually it's $30 a bottle. Right now you can get it for $24.99. If you head in and tell the boys you want the 5AA special, they know what's going on in Adelaide and they know that this is a popular one for Tasting Australia. Australia. Also popular for TA this year is Waffles and Jaffles, which is here in Town Square, all the way from Canalpin. And joining me now is Claudia. Hi, Claudia.
30: Hi, Sexy. How are you?
16: Oh, good. I don't think we can hear you. There we go. I think we're just having an issue with Claudia's headphones. We'll get that sorted. There we go. We've got the wrong ones on. We'll pop those on for you, Claudia, and we'll swap them over. Because I'm so excited to talk to you, Claudia. Is this the first time you've been in Town Square?
30: Absolutely, yeah.
16: Yeah. What made you want to set up a pop-up here in Town Square all the way from Canalpin?
30: Yeah, so we got asked.
16: Sorry, I'm just going to put that bit closer to you. There we go. We just want to be able to hear everything you're saying.
30: Sorry, yeah, we got asked by Duncan whether we would come out, and had a big think about it because it's a big organization, but it sounded like super exciting, and we had a chat to our staff and they were all in on it. They go for it. So yeah.
16: And how's it been so far? It's only day one.
30: Yes,
16: you're halfway through day one.
30: Yeah, yeah.
16: You happy to be here still?
30: Oh, I think we're planning already next year.
16: Oh, good. We'll tell Duncan.
30: Yeah.
16: Because anyone who has made the drive to Victoria will know Waffles and Jaffles. They know, I said, I think it's the law that you have to stop and buy one of your beautiful waffles on the way. Do you, at your Canalpin store, do you plan for big events? Do you have to... Yeah. You know, make sure you cater when you know there's a big game on in Melbourne and heaps of people from Adelaide are going to make the drive.
30: Yeah, absolutely. So every big footy game or other sports events, so even like the motorsport park, any of the events that are held here in Adelaide, we definitely notice like a massive peak. So definitely got a calendar and all the big events are noted on there.
5: Yeah, right.
30: So yeah, definitely got more staff on. We've got extra stock and yeah, work with that.
16: You would have a really good radar for what the popular events are, I think, just by being able to tell how many people are driving and how many people stop.
30: Yeah, you can tell the traffic. There's an increase. Like I said, that calendar that we set up every year. Sometimes you see a weekend where there's a lot of traffic and you go, I missed that on the calendar. What's on? So we go through the Tourism SA calendar and check.
16: Smart.
30: And we definitely missed an event and put it on for next year.
16: Yeah,
30: that helps.
16: So in your opinion, which are the most popular events, do you think, from your perspective?
30: Oh, absolutely. The Get Around and Live Golf is a big one. They are big events. And then all the events at the Motorsport Park, we notice a big one. The race, the Clipsal.
16: Oh, yes.
30: Yeah, that's a big one. There's quite a few. One Tasting Australia, definitely we noticed that as well. There's an increase.
16: Wow.
30: Yeah, so it's good. Anything that is organized here in South Australia seems to be, well attended, even by Victorians. So, yeah, we do have a lot of Victorian customers. So
16: that's great to hear. Yeah. And it also shows, I mean, we get told about the impact that our events have, not just on the Adelaide economy, but you're the perfect example of that, about how the economic benefits of events like this can spread to different parts of the state as well.
30: Yeah, absolutely. It definitely has an impact further down. And I feel even more probably in regional areas where, you don't have a lot going on.
16: Not as many options.
30: Yeah, exactly. So, yeah, you definitely see like a lot of traffic. People get excited. Like our town was quite excited that we were representing our town here at Tasting Australia. So, the whole of 250 people.
16: you get a parade in the main street on the way home.
30: Oh, wouldn't say so.
16: No. Well, you should be proud, and you're doing Kanalpan proud being here today. I've seen lots of people hanging around, and you've brought some of your beautiful food with you. The staff, have you brought some staff from your main store as well?
30: Yeah.
16: That's
30: so
16: great.
30: We've got two of the girls who have been with us for 7 years.
16: Wow.
30: They part of our interior, basically. Part of the family, definitely. And they help me run the thing. So they usually shove me out of the way because I'm more in the way than...
16: What made you, 14 years ago, want to set up a waffles and a Jaffles store in Kanalpan? How did that idea come about?
30: That's a crazy idea.
16: And while you answer that, do you mind if I dig into this beautiful waffle you've brought
30: yourself
16: along with you? Thank you.
30: So it started, we missed our waffles too much. That was the first time thing. And then we had, at the same time, we started a social care farm for people with dementia. And we were looking for a fundraiser for that. So we set up a little tent and started selling waffles at the little tent. And my son, who was 12 at the time, he wanted some pocket money. So he said, well, you can man that stall and earn yourself a laptop.
16: Perfect.
30: Yeah, so a couple of laptops later, he was sick of it and mom had to take over.
16: Really?
30: Yeah.
16: So it started as a little bit of a hobby for your son, really?
30: Yeah, basically. Yeah, and then the fundraiser for the care farm as well. Yeah.
16: Oh, my gosh, this is beautiful.
30: Oh, thank you.
16: Which ones did you bring along?
30: So I've got the apple crumble. Mm-hmm. With homemade spekulaas, so it's like a Dutch Biscoff, basically, so spice cookie.
16: I love Biscoff. This is beautiful. This is your homemade one.
30: Yes, it is.
16: Oh my gosh. And you've got a lavender ganache on the menu as well. When I saw lavender on your signboard, I thought, oh my goodness, that sounds divine.
30: So we've got a local close by Murraybridge. There is a lavender farm. So we use the lavender in the ganache as well.
16: Beautiful. Yeah. Oh, yum. I've just tried some of that spekulos. Beautiful.
30: Awesome.
16: And tell us what else is on your menu. Did you have to just pick a few to bring with you?
30: Well, it's a very different menu than what we have at our normal stall. Because we thought, it's Tasting Australia. Let's go crazy.
16: Yeah.
30: So normally we have our strawberries. We've got the strawberries macerated in fruit juice and honey at the moment.
5: Oh, yum.
30: So it's, you know, it's just a little bit more punch to it. We also have the apple. We've got, oh gosh, the butter, just the butter. Some people don't like much on it.
16: Traditionalists.
30: Yeah, probably. And then we've got a almond nut butter with date. In it, so yeah, that comes with banana and a bit of candied almonds as well on top.
16: Oh, these waffles, I can never make waffles at home because they always end up too stodgy and chewy and not that beautiful crunchy crispy on the outside. Can you give me your secret? How do you do it?
30: So the secret is it's a dough. It's not a batter. So most people think waffles, it's a batter.
16: Mm.
30: This is a yeast dough. So it's made with, it's kind of like a brioche, but, you know, refined brioche. And it's got the pearl sugar in. So the pearl sugar is sugar beet sugar. So it's not a cane sugar like we used to here. And, you know, that just gives that crunch.
16: That crispy sort of caramelized little bits on the... They're the best bits, the crunchy bit.
30: Oh, I love them too.
16: Do you ever get sick of eating waffles?
30: No.
16: That was a very quick answer.
30: No, we still have them very often, as you can tell.
16: Hey, if I could, I would. And you feature South Australian produce in every one of your menu items here at Tasting Australia. Almost everyone.
30: Yeah, so we try to incorporate the products that we know are good here in the state. You know, Gurudan's dates, they're to die for. You know, highly recommend them.
16: Oh.
30: They're better than chocolate, and I don't say that easily.
16: That's a big call.
30: It is.
16: Dates being better than chocolate.
30: Absolutely. They are delicious. And, you know, like the lavender, that was fantastic. You know, all the products that we use are so easy and good to work with. High quality Kennett's honey. We always use the Kennett's honey in our stall. It's the best.
16: Oh, well, we're so glad you're here. And for those in Adelaide who aren't travelling or driving through anytime soon, they can come down to Town Square and have a taste. Thank you so much for coming and telling us all about it, Claudia. Oh,
30: thank you so much.
16: Thank you for the beautiful waffle.
30: Thank you.
16: Thank you. That's Claudia from Waffles and Jaffles. All right, it's almost time for the 3:30 news headlines. And we've just received a press release. This is some breaking news from the state government. We were talking about the Adelaide Remand Centre a short time ago and how their contract was going to be decided this month, whether or not it would stay in private hands. So the company who currently runs the Adelaide Remand Centre is called Serco. It's a private company, and it was on a $115 million contract to operate the remand centre. It was due to be decided this month by the state government, and they have decided that Serco's contract to manage the remand centre will be extended for 5 years. The state government's corrections minister, Michael Brown, says they've been running it since 2019. Due to the terms negotiated by the former Liberal Marshall government, renewing the contract was the only option available at this time without subjecting taxpayers to additional financial burden. The government will continue to have discussions with the Public Service Association, the United Workers Union and Serco to ensure the safety and well-being of staff and everyone within the prison, as well as the effective operation of the centre. So there you go. We said we'd follow up for you. And that announcement has just been made by the state government that it will stay in private hands for another 5 years. All right. It is time for the 3:30 news headlines now. And after that, we were talking to Duncan, the curator of Tasting Australia earlier, who was telling us about the club series as part of Tasting Australia this year, going around to different clubs around the state to check out what's on there. And I'm very excited to talk to Bill from the Greek Club. We'll find out what's happening at the Hellenic Club as part of Tasting Australia. I'm looking forward to that.
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9: Good afternoon, Mel Usher with the 3:30 News headlines. Investigations are continuing into a woman's death at Henley Beach yesterday. A new hotel has officially opened today on Goodwood Road at Panorama. The Liberal Party is playing down its chances of retaining the federal electoral seat of Farrer in New South Wales in tomorrow's by-election. And in sport, Hawthorn's Connor Nash has entered concussion protocols after last night's game. The 5AA forecast, a possible shower this afternoon, a shower or two tomorrow, 19. Right now it's 17 degrees. We'll have more news at 4 on 5AA. Always Adelaide.
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0: listening to The Zorba. Joining me now is Bill Nicholas. He's from the Evian Greek Club here in Adelaide. Hello, Bill.
1: Hi, Stacey.
0: Did that make you want to get up and dance as well?
1: Yeah, it did. I was going to say a few hoppers along the way.
0: You should have.
1: But you stopped the music.
0: I did ask Duncan for some plates.
1: Oh, right. Okay.
0: We were really getting in the mood. Yeah. Now, Bill, I'm so excited to have you here because one of the series that Tasting Australia is doing this year that we were talking to Duncan about is the Club Series.
1: Yes.
0: Where Tasting Australia is taking events, cultural and food events into different clubs around the state. So they've got one at the Slovenian Club, the Italian Club, the Austrian Club, the Polish Club, and at your Evian Greek Club.
1: That's on the 16th of May at 7 o'clock. Mm. The Evian House or Evian Hall is at 78A Woodville Road, Woodville. And we hope to have a Greek function there, a Greek-themed function that particular night.
0: Yeah, and what did it mean to you when Duncan and the team from Tasting Australia came and said, we'd like to hold an event at your venue?
1: We're extremely proud that they chose Evia House. We think we've got a large hall there. We're very lucky to have a large hall and it can fit 250 people, so tickled pink that they chose us.
0: Yeah, I think there might still be just a few tickets available, so head on the Tasting Australia website to get on board. But tell me how old the Evian Greek Club here in Adelaide is.
1: The Evian Club was formed 50 years ago. In fact, we had the 50th anniversary about a month ago at the hall, and it was established by three Greeks who had come from Evia, who worked at Tonsley Park at the Chrysler Hall, and they decided there's a sufficiently large Greek Evian Greek community in South Australia to form a club. And here we are 50 years later.
0: And here we are. Well, happy 50th. It was our 50th this year as well at 5AA. So
1: we could have had it all together Evian Hall.
0: We should have. I would have loved that. Could have taught all my colleagues the Zorba.
1: Yeah, yeah.
0: Now tell me, apart from the Tasting Australia event, what else happens at the club?
1: At the Evian Club, what we have now is 8 or 9 times a year, generally on the first Sunday of the month at midday, we have a function, a Greek-themed function, of course. We have a live Greek band. There's a lot of Greek dancing which goes on.
0: And people, a bouzouki player?
1: There's a bouzouki there, yeah. And there's a singer. There's normally a 3 or 4 or 5 piece band. We alternate between a couple of them. It's probably supported by 150 to 200 people that come along, and they all enjoy themselves, and we hope to continue that for as long as we can. And of course we widen the whole community, not only Greeks, and people from a non-Greek background come, and in fact a few of the volunteers are of non-Greek background. We have a few Italians. My wife, who's a German background, assists there too as a volunteer.
0: I don't believe so that she was doing the Zorba
1: expanding
0: before. Yeah. Oh, that's great. I'm so glad that it's welcoming of all culture. I know the Greek culture. It is welcoming. And that's part of the reason that Duncan said earlier that he wanted to do the club series. Because not that the different cultural clubs we have around Adelaide aren't welcoming, but maybe sometimes those from the outside might look at it and say, oh, I love the idea of what they do there at the Greek Club, but I'm not Greek and I feel a bit intimidated inviting myself or coming along to one of their events. So this is a great opportunity to open it up to everyone.
1: I think the best thing, Stacey, is if you can get a group together and you have a table of 3, 4, 5, if 2 people go in there, they could feel intimidated by, you know, where do I sit, et cetera, et cetera. Will I know everyone? But if you've got a group of a dozen or something like that, and we have the round tables there, sit there and make a go of it, and that's what happens.
0: Yeah.
1: As a matter of fact, that's what makes a success of it. People.
0: And a tip. Talk and laugh loudly and you'll fit in well.
1: Exactly.
0: There we go.
1: Very good. Yeah.
0: Bill, so what's the next event coming up? Apart from the Tasting Australia one on the 16th of May, what's the next event?
1: Mother's Day. This is in a couple of days. We've got roughly somewhere between 220 and 240 people coming, so it's a full house. I and my good wife help behind the bar, so it is going to be a heavy event, and after that it'll be in the first Sunday in June, and from that July, etc, etc.
0: Yep.
1: But 78A Woodville Road, Woodville.
0: And can anyone come along?
1: Anyone can come along.
0: Everyone's welcome.
1: Yes.
0: Love it. Thank you, Bill. Thanks for coming by.
1: Thank you. Can I give a couple of shout-outs first? I'd like to thank, on behalf of the committee, the Tasting Australia, South Australia, for choosing the Evian Hall. I think they've made the right choice. The second one, I'd like to give a shout-out to John Retzes, who operates First Drop Wines out of Newry Utpa. He's been a supporter of the club for many years.
0: I know John. Yes. How funny is that?
1: And his wines will be featured that night.
0: Oh, they're good wines.
1: They are good wines.
0: They are very good wines.
1: They're good wines. Otherwise, we wouldn't be presenting them to the public that come on the Sundays.
0: His son went to school with my son. My husband, not my son. I've had too much of the Seppeltsfield Grenache. No, his son went to school with my husband, which is the most Adelaide thing you've ever heard.
1: Thank you.
0: There you go. Thank you, Bill.
1: Yeah, and thank you for having me on.
0: Really appreciate it. See you. That's Bill Nicholas from the Evian Greek Club. And as I said, I think there are still a few tickets available if you want to head to the Tasting Australia website. This is the Hellenic Club event as part of the club series on the 16th of May. All right. It is time to tell you what's on over the weekend.
2: To help plan your weekend, here's what's on.
0: Now, of course, there's all the different Tasting Australia events, and you can see every single one of them online at tastingaustralia.com. Just head to the program section of the website and it'll tell you everything that's happening. We also know that as part of Tasting Australia, the Festival of Rice is on tomorrow. That's being hosted by Unley Council, and there's lots of different events happening across the state. I wish we could feature more today, but we had to go to one of the most important ones this weekend, Mother's Day, and there's a big event happening, Mother's Day with Lily West. To tell us about this, the owner of Lily West, Jess Manov, joins you. Hello, Jess.
3: Hi, Stacey. Hey, guys. How are we all?
0: Good. It's nice to chat to you again. Thanks for your time.
3: Oh, anytime. Thanks for having us.
0: So you've got a big event, a big opportunity for people to get a nice little present for their mums, and it's all happening tomorrow so they can be nice and organised for Sunday.
3: Yes, we sure do. We've had a big team working all week to try and make all the beautiful arrangements, bouquets and gifts that we'll have available tomorrow. We're setting up a big marquee in the Finland Shopping Centre car park. We're starting super early in the morning, so it's all ready to go from 7 a.m. and we'll be there all weekend.
0: Yes, okay, so it's Saturday and Sunday. What will you have there?
3: We will have a massive array of bouquets. We'll have arrangements. We'll have plants, gifts, cookies, absolutely anything that you might need to spoil a special loved one for Mother's Day.
0: Oh, I love that, because mums love all of that.
3: They sure do. And we've got a few mums, so we definitely know what they're going to want on the day. So we've got you covered.
0: Yeah. What's on your list, Jess?
3: Oh, a nice coffee in bed and some beautiful flowers, obviously.
0: Of course. Oh, I love it. Okay, so remind us again where we can go and what times you're open.
3: Yeah, so our online store is obviously open right up until Sunday. If you head to www.lilywest.com.au, otherwise you can come and see us in store, bring down the kids, they can pick out their own arrangements. In the Findon Shopping Centre car park, 303 Grange Road, Findon, you'll find Lily West on a big pop-up marquee in the car park all weekend, starting super early tomorrow, and we'll be here right through to Sunday night.
0: Oh, thanks so much, Jess. Have a good weekend, and I hope you get the coffee in bed.
3: Yeah, thank you, and happy Mother's Day to you too, and also all your amazing listeners. Happy Mother's Day.
0: Thanks, Jess. See you. That's Jess Manov, owner of Lily West, and it's happening, 303 Grange Road, Findon, all weekend. And I second what Jess just said. Happy Mother's Day to all the mothers on Sunday. Hopefully you've got some family around, but if they're not near you, happy Mother's Day from me, because I think we should all be celebrating our mums more than we should. Being a mum now has made it extra important for me, knowing that maybe I wish I celebrated my mum more over the years, but I will continue to do that. And yeah, if you've got a mum still in your life, give her a call at the very least and wish her a happy Mother's Day. She deserves it. All right, it's time for a quick break here on 5AA. And after that, we'll find out what Rowie and Timmy G have in store for you on the sports show.
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0: It is 12 minutes to 4 here on 5AA. Big night here in Adelaide. Port Adelaide down at the Adelaide Oval from 7:40 p.m. I know Roey and Timmy will be all over it. And do we have Timmy in the studio? Hello, Timmy.
13: Nearly.
0: We can't hear you very well.
13: What's going on? Panic. No, we're
0: wrong
13: back.
0: Wrong microphone. Here we go. There we go.
13: I was on a microphone that had no red light, and I was wondering what was going on. And I'm attracted to red lights, which is not good.
0: You're like a butterfly just flying into the light.
13: Only to talk, of course. How is it going? Because
0: ahead.
13: It's one of my favourite times of the year in Adelaide is the Tasting Australia. I just absolutely love it. My wife and my eldest daughter into a luncheon next Saturday. So we've got one of those pairing things going on, you know, where they pair the food with the wine.
0: Oh, lovely. Yes, because I was half expecting to see you a couple of years ago when I was down here. I was doing Voxies and I saw one Timothy Ginever sitting down having lunch.
13: And I was with wife and said daughter doing exactly that. And we've kept it a bit of a tradition now. We do it every year. So I absolutely love it. And I think I'm very jealous that you're down there today and I'm not. But anywho, we got a lot to do on the sports show and, of course, going straight into the Port Adelaide and Bulldogs game tonight. So we'll have the defensive coach of Port Adelaide, Luke Webster, on. Give us a bit of an insight into that one. But we've got Joe Watson from Channel 7. He'll give us a little view on the round coming up. Tim and Terry's tips. Big day at Morfordville tomorrow. A Group 1, the Goodwood, is on. But we're going to be asking this question. And I think everybody's got one of these. A pump-up song. Now, we got into it because we were talking psychology in football. And we spoke to Jenny Williams, who is a group psychologist, and she said she was talking about the science behind the pump-up songs and how many beats per minute and all these sorts of things. So we thought we'd just ask everybody what their pump-up song was, you know, before they played a game of whatever. So do you have one that you put in the car? Do you pump one up for yourself, Stace, and go, I'm going to get through this day, regardless of what 5AA throw at me?
0: I do, Tim, but it's a really weird one.
13: Oh, good. I like weird.
0: I don't know if you'll know it. It's from my days of being a teenage emo.
13: Oh yes, right. The Cure, something like that.
0: It's a bit more obscure. It's The Used.
13: Oh, The Used, and yes, and the track.
0: Yeah. It's called "Buried Myself Alive."
13: How do you pump yourself up with that?
0: I told you it was weird, but it's just got it's really screamo, so you can't even understand half of it.
13: Wow.
0: And when I used to do breakfast radio, I'd drive into the car park with that song blaring, and it just gets me going.
13: One as a pastime, I would think that was a difficult task to bury oneself, first of all, but as a song, it sounds even harder. Wow.
0: I know, now that I've said it out loud, I feel a bit silly.
13: Well, I tell you what, it makes my Phil Collins look a bit ordinary.
0: Maybe I'll go with, let's just scrap the last minute of radio and I'll go with Taylor Swift, Love Story.
13: No, you're not working it there, and I think you're lying too. So I'm going with that first one, The Used. I'm going to get that on my Spotify and rip out. Oh, I can't wait. That's going to be awesome. Could fire
0: up, so what's
13: the boys.
0: Yours? Wow. I know, now that I've said it out loud, I feel a bit silly.
13: Well, I tell you what, it makes my Phil Collins look a bit ordinary.
0: Maybe I'll go with, let's just scrap the last minute.

0: 19, but I used to listen to Phil Collins' In the Air Tonight just for that bit with the drums, you know. Yeah, and that used to get me right up and about, you know, and then later on it became a cabriad with a gorilla playing drums. So sort of lost its meaning after that for me. So, yeah, but and then it made a comeback in the Hangover, of course, where Mike Tyson is listening in the air tonight and then belts Chewie's tooth out. So classic stuff. But, yeah, we're going to find out everybody, the listeners, pump up song, and Rowie will play his as well. So should be a good night.
1: Should be a good night, and let's hope it's an even better night after the show down for Port.
0: Absolutely, need a win, and if they don't, I'll put on the used.
1: And just before you go, Timmy, I know I have a few bugbears with the AFL, but these games, 7:40 start,
0: yeah,
1: that means
0: late.
1: You know, you're not getting home till 11 o'clock for some people. It's late.
0: It's too late, and I know... the Victorians are playing at 7:40 as well, so it's not even just against South Australians. It's everybody's playing these ridiculous time slots because they're putting two games on a Friday at once, and it's just silly. And they've really, you know, they just don't know how to be popular. You know, it's like you're just starting to maybe like them, and then they go and do something silly. So I said this morning to the boys, they're as popular as clothes at a nudist camp. And I said, go and stand in the corner and don't come out until I tell you to. It's a bit like that. They're in the naughty corner.
1: Yeah. Yeah, and you're right. They just don't like being liked this year. It just feels like one thing after another, and they're not really trying to win over any friends.
0: Not at all. So it's been a bit of a battle.
1: Yeah,
0: I'm not sure when it's going to come to an end.
1: No.
0: End the stupidity.
1: All right, well, end the stupidity, and I'm looking forward to hearing everyone's pump-up songs after four.
0: Look forward to Uru.
1: Thank you, Timmy. That's Rowie and Timmy G on with the sports show after 4 o'clock. Make sure you're listening in. I certainly will. This is going to be the best drive home ever, isn't it? If you're driving home from work this afternoon, there's nothing like getting home on a Friday night and feeling good. All of these pump-up songs to get you home will do just that. Well, thank you so much to everyone for joining us this afternoon. We've met so many people down here. So many listeners stopped by to say hi. Helen in Glenelg North, shout out to Helen. I read her text messages almost every day and she stopped by to say hello. It's so nice to put a face to the name of our listeners. It was so nice to meet Daryl and Julie earlier in the day as well. And lots of our interstate visitors who are here for Tasting Australia. It's been a great afternoon. It can be your great afternoon as well, because it's on for another 10 days on down here at Town Square from today until the 17th of May. And there's over 150 events right across the state as part of Tasting Australia. All of the vendors here in Town Square are local. They're from metropolitan Adelaide, regional Adelaide, as we just heard from Claudia at Waffles and Jaffles. They've come from Canalpin after a couple years. I heard there was a bit of a quest for a couple years to get them here. So she's finally given in and she's finally set up her store here. So come down and support them. They've travelled from Canalpin. Get yourself a delicious waffle or a jaffle and enjoy some of the amazing produce that our state has on offer. Thank you to everyone for your calls and your text messages. Thank you to Jess for his help producing this week. And as I said, happy Mother's Day to all the mums, to all the lucky women in your life. Make sure you spoil them this weekend because they do so much for us and they absolutely deserve everything you can give them, even if it's just a phone call to let mum know that you're thinking about her and you wish you were a little bit closer. Whatever you can do, it will absolutely make Mum's Day to hear from you and to hopefully be able to spend some time with you on Mother's Day. I know that's all I want to do. I'd like a little coffee in bed with Molly this weekend and then just want to wish I could just hug her all day. Just spend the day together. So I'm very excited for my first Mother's Day this weekend too. Well, thank you to everyone. Stay tuned for the sports show with Rowie and Timmy G. Have a great weekend and I'll talk to you at 1 o'clock on Monday.
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9: A possible shower this afternoon, a shower or two tomorrow, 19. With the 4 o'clock news, I'm Mel Usher. Ramping data for April 2026 has been released. There was an increase of 199 hours on the previous month and an increase of 249 hours on the same month last year. But the number of hours for the year to date are down. ED presentations to metropolitan public hospitals are 2% higher. The increase comes as the state enters flu season. Police are continuing to investigate a break-in and theft at a supermarket in West Richmond early this morning. A group of men forced entry and assaulted a man inside the premises just after 3:30. The three suspects then stole a large quantity of cigarettes and tobacco products before fleeing the scene in a Holden sedan. The victim sustained minor injuries. It appears to be an isolated incident and not linked to Operation Eclipse, focusing on the illicit tobacco market. Police are also investigating possible links between this incident and another break-in at Blair Athol shortly before 4:30am today. Well, the government says next week's federal budget will produce $64 billion in savings. More from Nelson Scott.
10: Labor is under pressure to deliver a fiscally responsible budget amid persistent inflation and ongoing uncertainty in the Middle East. The Treasurer says $64 billion in savings have been found, which puts the budget in a better position than was previously forecast. The extra money has come from reducing the growth of some programs like the NDIS and redirecting unspent funds from various grants. Jim Chalmers says the savings will help reduce the national debt.
11: These are 64 billion reasons why this is an especially responsible budget.
10: The opposition believes the government is not doing enough to deal with inflation and housing supply. Liberal Senator Sarah Henderson says the coalition's budget reply will link immigration with home shortages.
12: There are simply not enough houses being built.
10: The budget will be delivered on Tuesday.
9: Two ISIS brides will reappear in a Melbourne court on Monday seeking bail despite being charged with crimes against humanity and slavery. 53-year-old Kausar Abbas and her 31-year-old daughter Zainab Ahmed have been charged with crimes against humanity and the rare charge of slavery. A third woman arrested at Sydney Airport last night has been charged with entering a conflict zone and knowingly being a member of a terror organisation. She's been refused bail and will reappear in court in mid-July. The Liberal Party is playing down its chances of retaining the federal electorate of Farrer in tomorrow's by-election. The southern New South Wales seat became vacant after former leader Susan Lee resigned from Parliament. A One Nation candidate and a popular independent are considered the favourites to win tomorrow. Opposition leader Angus Taylor says he understands the coalition is on the nose with some voters.
12: There's no question that there has been some lost trust with the Liberal Party and the National Party here and across Australia in recent times. There's no doubt about that.
9: A first for Paul McCartney and Ringo Starr. Their first ever duet has been released. The Beatles bandmates have come together on Home to Us.

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0: It's game day for Port. They face the Western Bulldogs at home tonight. Gates open at 6 and the game starts at 7:40. Hawthorn's Connor Nash has entered concussion protocols. He copped a knock during last night's game but was given the all clear before later experiencing delayed symptoms. Adelaide United are in New Zealand. Tomorrow they face Auckland FC in the first leg of the semi-finals. Aston Villa have booked place in the first Europa League grand final since 1982 after winning their semi-final against Nottingham Forest. And Detroit have taken a 2-0 lead in their NBA conference semi-final series against Cleveland, winning 107-97. Now checking 5AA traffic.
2: Slowing through Ingle Farm after a collision at Bright Road near RM Williams Drive. To Plympton, there's ongoing roadworks happening along Marion Road near Glengold Terrace. Speeds have dropped to 40 in both directions through there. The same too in Somerton Park along Brighton Road at Elgar Road, down to 40 in both directions as well. Watch out for speed cameras across the afternoon at Port Road, Alberton, One Tree Hill, Golden Grove and Military Road through Semaphore Park. 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Adelaide's most accurate traffic on 5AA.
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0: A possible shower this afternoon, a shower or two tomorrow, 19. Sunday, cloudy and 19. Monday, partly cloudy, 21. Right now, it's 16 degrees. Now let's hear what's happening on Nine News tonight.
3: On Brenton Breakfast tonight, loaded up with loot and blocking a major road. The brazen raid on a West Richmond tobacco store. Pedestrians hit and cars smashed. See a driver's reckless ride in a busy Gawler car park. How AI will soon be delivering SA bushfire warnings. And the diseases women are more likely to get than men. Nine News. 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
7: Thank you, Sammy. Yeah, it's Rusden Footy Friday for a bottle of Rusden Black Guts. We like to have fun on a Friday. Round 9, Port v Dog, 7:40, Adelaide Oval, live on 5AA with the top four, well, I won't say pulling away, but that next six spots have 12 teams vying, so this becomes a big game for both clubs. Timmy G, welcome.
8: Yes, thank you very much, Stephen. Great to see you. Should be a cracking weekend of football, but also happy Mother's Day to all the beautiful mothers and grandmothers out there.
7: Goes without saying.
8: Correct.
7: What would we do without them?
8: You know, nobody without your mum.
7: Yeah, nobody. Nah. Well, the nagging?
8: No. Mum's more of a directive.
7: My wife.
8: I don't think they nag. They direct.
7: So Angela doesn't nag.
8: Oh, my Lord. No. She's the director.
7: Yeah.
8: Yeah.
7: God.
8: Yeah, director.
7: So I want little Rosie to come around because little Rory's starting to become a little port man. So Eddie's taking Rory to the footy tonight. Awesome. So I said, drop Rosie off. I know we're digressing here. Drop Rosie off and I'll look after her. Yeah. Jodie said, I've had her all day. I don't want Rosie. What? What?
8: Yeah, take over.
7: It's my turn, mate.
8: Yeah.
7: Anyway, so they're going to drop Rosie off.
8: Oh, there you go.
7: And Eddie's going to scoot her down.
8: Oh, of course.
7: Down the hill with Rory. Yeah, so look out for a little four-year-old doing 110 on a scooter. Are you confident tonight?
8: I wouldn't say confident. No, I really rate the Bulldogs. I think they've been...
7: Got a few out.
8: The one thing they do is leak. And the great Sam Tugwell here gave me some information to show me how many inside 50s they've done in the last 4 weeks. They've allowed 54, 67, 70 and 63. So they're very high numbers that they allow. So they'll give you a look at it. Now, what we've got to try and create is opportunities, as we pointed out with Mitch's shot at goal graph, was a lot of it's 40, 41 to 50 metres. We want to try and get that deeper. And you're getting lots of opportunities by the sound of it with the way they're playing.
7: They need constant pads.
8: Because they're leaking that much? Oh, there we go. I got Stephen Rowe.
7: Hey, did I get that right? Did I get that right?
8: Yeah, you did. You did. How? Well, it's good. Nearly. Yeah.
7: Well, because I'm nearly at the age where I might need a bit of leaky-leaky.
8: Well, we used to have a coroner, I reckon, in that area. We might be able to help you out with a Contradeal.
7: Yeah, but mine's the other end. Todd Marshall.
8: Yes.
7: Josh Carr clearly ran out of patience.
8: Well, it was one in, one out. He was out, you know, ill. Then he came back in for Jack Watkins for the showdown. Then he's out for Jack Watkins. So we'll have Luke Webster on just to sort of find out what they saw and what
7: the lad needs to harden up. Let's be honest.
8: What they didn't like.
7: He needs to harden up. I know you don't want to have to say it.
8: No, defensively, one on one.
7: He needs to harden up.
8: He just isn't competitive.
7: He just
8: doesn't punch a ball away. Doesn't outbody.
7: All of that.
8: Yeah.
7: All of that.
8: And you've got to be able to do that if you're playing down there.
7: Good, he's got talent.
8: We know that.
7: They want
8: but
7: his strength.
8: It's not a non-contact
7: Spot
8: game.
7: Spot on.
8: The game is contact and you have to be up for it.
7: So who gets Norton?
8: Well,
7: he's their best forward, isn't he?
8: I was looking at
7: it. I know you'll do this at 7.
8: No,
7: do you want to do it now?
8: I'll give you a little insight.
7: Well, we'll save it for 7.
8: Yeah. But
7: no, give us a bit.
8: Norton's 196.
7: Okay.
8: And Anne can leap. You know that. You've seen him. Now, our options are, if you like, Jones at 186, Bergman at 190, so they're giving away 10 and 6 centimetres respectively. You wouldn't put young Josh Law on him, but he's only 185 as well. Alier's 194, so even Alier is shorter and doesn't have the leap
7: you
8: of Norton.
7: You put your best defender
8: but I think
7: on
8: you've
7: your,
8: got to
7: best
8: put your
7: forward.
8: Best, yeah, so I think that is the way it'll go.
7: I just heard Jack.
8: Yeah.
7: You put your best defender on the best forward. You'll do that at 7. Here's team defence with Josh Carr.
9: I'm not sure if it's ahead or behind. It's a work in progress. Is it perfect? It's not perfect. We're still chipping away at it and trying to get better. And, you know, like it's not all of our game, but it definitely keeps us in a game and it's definitely a great foundation to start from.
7: Spot on. It is a great foundation and that will be their DNA. From 7, Timmy G, Tommy Wren and Campo. Now, overnight low of 12 tonight. So if you're driving there, rug up. It might be the first game you actually get your what are those things you put around your neck?
10: Scarf.
7: Scarf. What are those things you put on your head?
8: Yeah.
7: Beanie. An MND. Fight MND beanie. You can get them at Coles.
8: Coming up.
7: It's a beanie night tonight. Possible shower. I don't think it will. 2-3 goal southerly win. Now, it's going to increase as the night rolls on. So which
8: the
7: way?
8: The breeze is?
7: Yes, it is.
8: Ooh.
7: So Timmy G, the captain with the mostest. You win the toss. Tails never fails. Which way are you going?
8: Always kick with it.
7: In the first quarter.
8: I don't care.
7: No, but it's going to be
8: I don't care about your forecasting.
7: Okay, fair call.
8: Can't rely on forecasting. I've got the breeze. I'm kicking with it.
7: Done.
8: Because how many times have you seen it go, it was supposed to change at three-quarter time.
7: It never does.
8: And it never did. Don't fall for that.
7: Who was that final you smashed? The best quarter of footy I've seen.
8: Trent Cotchin.
7: Trent Cotchin, you clown. You absolute clown.
8: I still don't know how he made that call because it was pretty obvious by the flags which way it was going.
7: Yeah, okay.
8: Oh, well.
7: Okay, have your say, Port supporters. If you're going, please wear a scarf and a beanie and talk to us about T. Marshall. Crows v. Richmond. Sunday is on the MCG. Tex Walker and Jordan Butts are out. The two bookends in Jordan Dawson, who is a midfielder, and Nick Murray, who's now been touted as the new swingman. And I don't mean jazz swing.
8: No.
7: Not meaning that. I mean can go forward or back.
8: Yeah.
7: Forward and or
8: better
7: back.
8: Benny Goodman or, yeah.
7: He can play a sax and a trumpet.
8: Yeah, he can.
7: So at the same time, he's that bloody good, according to Nixie.
8: What's a good move?
11: Yeah, we have done. In the last couple of weeks, we've had a bit of a look at Nick ahead of the ball. We've by no means written him off behind the ball. We'd love to have a player who can, you know, play both ends. You look at what Sicily's done across his career for Hawthorn. He's, you know, he's such a weapon in both areas of the ground. They're able to move him around. But again, we're working on that. Muzz played really well on the weekend at SNFL level. So he's put his name there. Probably deserves an opportunity.
7: Clearly didn't read the cues of Nixie yesterday for selection. Please analyse that for me. Where is he starting? After hearing that, where is he starting?
8: Forward.
7: Yeah.
8: And he's earned the opportunity, according to him, and he'll start forward, but it doesn't mean he won't go back during the game. You heard it. Once he said the word, you know, the name Sicily, it's exactly that.
7: But I'm a one for one. So Butts is out, Murray's in. Walker's out. You'd think Finbar's in. And then you've got Dawson, and you can pick any one of those other midfielders you want to spit out. This is what's going to have to happen. It's called a knock-on effect. Murray's going to play forward, and I said to Mick Godden, if he does, I'm going to spew up. Did I not? The minute he goes back, we're in trouble. That means Lynch lit up or one of those other kids that can bloody leap has lit up. Josh Worrell's now going to have to play tall. Josh Worrell should have been an All-Australian last year because of what? The third tall, the intercept drop-off player. Now he's going to have to play Lynch or one of those other blokes. Falls 195 and Lefau, is that how you pronounce Lefau? And God, he can leap. Mm. So we're in all sorts down back.
8: Well, the what did I say to you yesterday?
7: The minute Nick Murray goes back, that is an admission you got selection wrong.
8: In one breath, you're saying, oh, we'll pants him by that much. It'll be that embarrassing. You know, we're playing against a side that's bottom and it's got 17 injuries.
7: I still believe that.
8: So isn't this your opportunity to see what somebody can do elsewhere?
7: God, that's a good point.
8: I reckon that's what they're thinking. Hey,
7: have you ever known a bloke that can flip and flop so quickly? No, but that is a good point. And yeah. again, and
8: this
7: again,
8: is their opportunity.
7: It's only my opinion. 8223 0000. I'm a real simple one for one kind of guy. I don't want to be looking at this and looking at that. Now, that could be as a sign of disrespect to Richmond as well. Hey, they're just experimenting. Let's have a look a little Nick for. But I get that. Mm. And they know the fitness of Fogg better than I do and Archie and all those sort of things. Anyway, have your say. 8223 0000. Teams at 4:30. Would you play Nick Murray forward or back? Not a bad question.
8: Give us a call.
7: Good luck to the Reds tomorrow. I'm excited about
8: this is great.
7: Yep, they're playing in New Zealand. Here's Red skipper Craig Goodwin.
10: Yeah, obviously really excited. You know, we've put ourselves in a great position and we've had, I guess, that extra week off to prepare and, you know, we're ready to go and excited to be here and looking for a good performance tomorrow.
7: Now, I'm stunning him on the David Dench. He comes on and he's just the X factor. How good's that? I think that's the way it'll roll. A draw will do because we're home the following Friday and I've already bought my tickets.
8: Well done.
7: Cannot wait. Then we're into a grand final if we win.
8: Yeah.
7: Did you hear that?
8: Yeah, long way
7: to
8: go.
7: Into
8: two,
7: a grand
8: legs,
7: final.
8: Two legs.
7: Yeah,
8: Auckland
7: two legs,
8: have been a very
7: legs.
8: Good side over the last couple of years. At home, hard to beat. We got close last time, but lost 2-1. But a draw or better.
7: Come on.
8: I reckon we come home with a wet sail.
7: Wet sail. Friday night.
8: And they seemed very focused and pumped
7: they
8: after
7: do.
8: Talking to both Goody and and Andreoli, the coach. So
7: go, you Reds. Now, it's fun Rusden Friday footy show for a bottle of Rusden Black Guts. What's your pump-up song? Now, everyone has a pump-up song. Every team has a pump-up song. So it might be that song you got the big cans on, like Alir Alir, and you're out of the ground
8: like
7: and what's pumping
8: like
7: through. You know, you're on the
8: beats. The beats, that's
7: it. Is that what they call it?
12: Yeah, the headphones. It's a brand.
7: Oh,
12: yeah.
7: Is it? Oh, yeah. I didn't know that. But there again, I've learned something. I just said headphones, but that's my age.
8: Done.
7: What are those things you put in your ears? Pods?
12: AirPods.
7: Can you put them in?
8: Yeah.
7: So what's the difference between them and beats?
12: Beats are like a big, bulky headphone like you're wearing now.
7: Okay.
8: And can be noise cancelling.
12: They can be.
7: I used to just drive for the game in my red Camaro, put the cassette on.
8: Wouldn't mind a pair now.
7: Yeah, wouldn't it?
12: Very fashionable, Tim.
7: Okay, well, there's a sponsorship. But everyone's got a pump-up song, haven't they? Everyone's got a pump-up song. Port need a pump-up song tonight. Hang on, they've got one. Now, this is a pump-up song.
8: Oh, it is. Players love it. And, you know, it's I remember speaking to Luke Hodge, and he actually said first time he ran out onto Adelaide Oval and played Port, and this came on, or he just looked around and went, oh, this is awesome. And he said, and then the ball bounced.
7: Yeah,
8: he said, oh,
7: yeah, it was too late. But it can do that. I think people are used to it. But it is an ultimate pump-up song, and everyone's got one. Every team's got one. Now, there's science behind this. We had Jenny Williams on, and she spoke about the importance of a team pump-up song.
13: 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So you're teaching people what you listen to determines a whole lot about how you're going to respond to things, and teaching people when things go wrong, one excuse, two new plans, what are you going to do different?
7: Yeah, it is. There's a science behind a pump-up song. We want yours for a bottle of Rusden Black Guts, 8223 0000. If the Olympics is the biggest sporting event in the world every 4 years,
8: that's
7: FIFA
8: fair.
7: Says hello.
8: Oh, yeah, it's big.
7: FIFA has a pump-up song.
12: So this is Shakira. She's released this, I think, in the last 24 hours. Is that right?
8: Okay.
12: Yeah. So new World Cup song for this year.
8: Well, I hope it takes off because
7: It's awful.
8: It's not really doing a lot for me.
12: It's awful.
7: Who's Shakira? Who's that?
8: Oh, yeah, Shakira's
12: long time.
8: Been around a while.
7: Is she?
8: Yeah. Very good singer.
7: Ricky Martin had one.
8: Oh, he was good, Ricky. I love that one.
7: Lele, lele.
8: Woo! This is a beauty.
12: This is one of the best.
14: Morning.
12: This is eight.
7: Yeah, this is Pump Up City. So what's your Pump Up song? Timmy's got one. This is his.
8: Oh, yeah.
7: Woo! I just keep thinking of The Hangover. But this is a real good pump-up song.
12: So where would you listen to this, Timmy? When, was this in the car on the way to the ground?
8: No,
12: what would you do?
8: I had a Walkman. Now, this is 1985.
7: Tell me you didn't walk out in a warm-up with a Walkman on.
8: No. It used to be in the room before you did a warm-up or anything.
7: Okay.
8: So I'd put the headset on, and it was a headset with the cassette Walkman. So I'd make sure it had new batteries in it, and I would click the cassette player, and I'd have it lined up to this and play the song.
7: Great song.
8: And the build-up is amazing. Phil Collins in the air.
7: Crank it up again.
8: Oh, yeah.
7: See, that gets you. Well, mine was quite a simple one, and I think it played into Jenny Williams. Not that I counted the beats, but it had about 120 beats. And you know how much I love John Fogerty, and there was a song, Centerfield. Now, it was about nothing to do with AFL or football, but it was to do with baseball.
8: Yeah.
7: Put me in, coach, I'm ready to play.
8: I'm ready.
7: Oh, I used to

0: I'd finish with that and I'd get out the car and I'd grab my bag and I'd say, don't talk to me, Jody, and just put me in, coach. I'm ready to play.
1: Great.
0: I'm ready to play.
1: Good call. Love it.
0: Yeah. Didn't do me any good, but was it a pump-up song, Timmy? 8223-0000, the sport line number. We love that, Rustin Black Guts. It is fun, Rustin Friday footy show.
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1: Ah, oh, kingfish is
0: Have
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0: Have you sashimi'd
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1: big
0: God,
1: fan.
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2: 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How about...
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10: Flowing through Ingle Farm around an earlier collision at Wright Road near RM Williams Drive. There's works through Somerton Park at Brighton Road near Elgar Road down to Fulton in both directions through there. The same in Westlakes Shore along Westlakes Boulevard near Bartley Terrace, also dropping to 40 in both directions. To Plimpton, delays at Marion Road near Glengull Terrace down to 40 there as well. Need to increase your protein intake? Oporto's the solution. While everyone's scooping protein powder, you could just eat a burger. 43 grams of real chicken protein, the double Bondi burger at Oporto. Adelaide's most accurate traffic on 5AA.
0: Rosin Black Gut Shiraz, your pump-up song, but your story behind it. Hello, yeah. Dave.
1: G'day, Dave.
11: G'day, guys. How you going, Rowan and Tim? Firstly, Port will win, Tim, ooh, if we kick straight.
0: They yeah, will, too.
11: Okay, now the pump-up song, that it's going to be something that everyone's going to probably say, but I'm going outside the square because it's a song that not everyone might know from the Rocky movie, right?
1: Yeah.
11: On the Fly Now.
1: Ah, the theme song.
11: On the Fly Now is a great song. It pumped me up. And when I used to play footy, I used to listen to it before the game, and it got me going. Gonna Fly Now by Bill Conti from the Rocky soundtrack.
1: Yeah. There you go.
0: Yeah.
1: Good work, Dave.
0: It is. That is pumpy.
1: Oh, it's
0: well
1: awesome.
0: Well done, Dave.
1: It's a great inspirational
0: and
1: song.
0: And it's about the underdog up, the All-American.
1: Training hard.
0: Yeah, well done, Dave.
1: The Italian Stallion.
0: Hello, Brendan.
12: Yeah, hey, guys. 20-plus years of playing squash at Norwood.
1: Ah.
12: And on the way to squash on a pennant night, blow the roof off the car with Freddie Mercury, It's a Kind of Magic.
0: Yeah, that's a good one.
12: Yeah.
1: Unreal. You might have to give Rowie a few lessons, mate. He's done his back playing squash.
0: Brendan, I played the other night at Memorial Drive with Nick Carasoulis, a good mate, and I can't walk still.
12: Well, that's normal.
0: No need to be sympathetic,
12: mate. If that wasn't the case, then you didn't try hard enough.
0: That's true.
1: Good stuff, Brendan.
0: That's true.
1: See?
0: Who is the idiot that invented a game with a smaller racket, a little black ball in a square box that if you run flat out and hit the wall, you hurt yourself?
1: Yeah.
2: It's fun, though.
1: The ones that
0: Who is the clown that invented that game?
1: The ones that know how not to hit the wall.
0: Yeah, that's
1: true. They're the ones that invented it. Yeah.
0: Brendan, thank you. Hello, Alex. What's your pump-up song and your story behind it?
13: My pump-up song is when I'm trying to do the housework and it's, you know, pump it up. You gotta pump it up. You gotta pump it up.
0: So do you get your little dust broom and your little above your head
1: and the stick vacuum cleaner,
0: the Dyson vacuum cleaner.
1: Yeah, off she goes,
0: Alex.
13: That's the one.
0: Hey, Alex, do you go to the 36ers because they play this just before they bounce the ball?
1: True.
0: Oh God, it's a pump up.
13: I'm at the Crows every. I'm a member. I'm at the Crows game, so this would be good.
0: Yeah.
13: To put it into the crowd to get us.
2: I don't think it takes much to pump up Alex, to be honest.
0: Alex, anybody that gets pumped up doing the chores, let's call them home chores.
1: You've got to get inspired. And it's funny, years ago, I got a CD, which was a video DVD of all of Robbie Williams' best songs.
2: Mm.
1: And I knew when the wife was ironing because that would be on because she's an angry beast when it comes to the ironing.
0: Most women are.
1: It just calmed things down and sing along and sing all the songs and everything. And it was the best tour. And then, of course, no more DVDs. Now back to being angry.
0: You knew what a Dyson was. I wouldn't even know how to turn that thing on.
1: Oh, no,
0: or a dishwasher.
1: I'm ranked number one for dishwashing and vacuuming.
2: I'm the same as you, Tim G.
0: God bless you.
1: Yeah. Yeah. Angela says, obviously, for quality, certainly not quantity.
0: No. See, Jody and I are a bit old school. We're a bit different. Oh. I'm outside, she's inside.
1: Ah, righty.
0: I wouldn't know how to pack a dishwasher, turn it on, do a dish.
1: Yeah.
0: Use a Dyson.
1: No,
0: not my job, mate.
1: I actually
0: make a bed.
1: When it comes to dishwashers, It's like a Tetris game for me. She'll just throw it in there. I said, you're wasting room. You're wasting room.
2: That's right, yeah. Tim.
1: Thank you very much, Sam.
0: Jody, get my dressing gown. I want a cigar in my gob and put my slippers on.
1: Yeah, that's happening. Let's go to West Lakes. G'day, Anthony.
14: Hello, boys. How are you?
1: What's your pump-up song,
0: come on,
1: mate?
0: Pump-up.
14: No real story, but I just love the Johnny Farnham playing to win.
1: Oh, that's
0: a good one.
14: If that doesn't get you up, nothing will.
1: You know, Anthony, in our playing career, we would have nothing in our rooms, nothing. Then when it came grand final week, they put the streamers up, there'd be the old ghetto blaster, they put the tape in, and this song would be on there. Yeah. It was...
14: fantastic.
1: Was actually
14: doesn't get you up.
1: Yeah, Anthony, I reckon it was with Little River Band when he was with them, wasn't it?
14: Exactly, absolutely.
1: Yeah, there you go.
0: And the words are good, aren't they?
1: Yeah, they are.
0: Like it's a real, come on.
1: This time we're playing to win.
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15: Good afternoon, Mel Usher with the 4:30 News headlines. Police are continuing to investigate a tobacco heist at West Richmond early this morning. Three ISIS brides are in custody after being charged and having their cases heard in court upon their arrival home. Prince William has paid tribute to Sir David Attenborough on his 100th birthday. And in sport, the AFL match review officer has laid two charges from last night's round 9 clash between Frio and Hawthorn. Now checking 5AA traffic.
16: We're looking pretty good up there at this stage. No major dramas to report. If you're heading through Edwardstown, there's ongoing roadworks at South Road near Edward Street. The same too in Somerton Park at Brighton Road near Elgar Road. Down to 40 in both directions there. Slowing too through Port Adelaide at Grand Trunkway near Eastern Parade. Also down to 40 in both directions around works. 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Adelaide's most accurate traffic on 5AA.
15: The 5AA forecast, down to 12 tonight, a shower or two tomorrow, 19. Right now it's 16 degrees. We'll have more news at 5 on 5AA, always Adelaide.
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0: This Saturday, tomorrow, Sportsbet Goodwood Day brings the grand final of South Australia's racing to Morphettville. 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
1: Yeah, we've had three great weeks of racing. We'll talk to Terry about it a bit later in the show, and it'll just be a fantastic day. Now, Club Lego, it delivers European summer vibes with the DJ Vice Verso and live sax from Mac Summit, of course, the Crows, saxophonist. That's a hard word, isn't it? No. And, of course, the CC, not for some, the Canadian Club Giddy Up Club. It keeps the energy high with DJs Kai and Ash from Opposites Attract. It's a big day.
0: Mm. If I can say it, saxophonist, it's not that hard.
1: No, that's not it. Saxophonist.
0: No, it's not.
1: Isn't it?
2: We're going to check this out.
0: Okay, Fickle. 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It's a day you won't want to miss out on, and you won't want to hear it secondhand. You want to get in there and play the saxophone.
1: Get right in amongst it. Pump it up. General admission tickets, just $30. Students are able to get entry for $15 with their concession card. And Sports Bet Goodwood Day is this Saturday. That's tomorrow. 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
4: Saxophonist.
1: Saxophonist. There we
0: go. Okay, well, you were right then.
1: It's close.
0: Play it again.
1: Saxophonist.
4: Saxophonist.
0: Yeah, I was wrong.
19: Rosanna Mangiarelli here on 7 News. Hit run horror. Innocent pedestrians mowed down outside a Gawler shopping centre. See the moment thieves block a major Adelaide road during a brazen tobacco raid. And Isaac Rankin's warning to the rest of the competition.
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2: 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Joe Watson to join us on the program from 5 o'clock. And Port Adelaide assistant coach Luke Webster and Terry McCaller for Head of Goodwood Day tomorrow. And a Rusden Wines Black Gut Shiraz up for grabs too. 822-3000, your pump-up songs.
0: Yeah, we had a lot of text saying, no, Rowie, you were right, saxophonist. AI. That AI mole, they're not always right. Well, they're not.
2: Well, leave them alone.
0: Well, it's not a real thing. You can call it a mole.
2: That's just what Google gave us.
1: Yeah.
0: But that's what I mean. It's AI. They're not always right.
1: No, they're not always right.
0: Yeah. Don't believe every word you hear.
1: But on this occasion.
2: We need Matt Summer to call in and tell us. Is it saxophonist?
0: Or saxophonist?
1: Yeah.
0: Your sounds you right.
2: You were trying to say saxophonist.
0: Let's go to our next guest, Crows v Richmond Sunday. It's on the MCG, live on 5AA. Myself, Will and Camper will be calling. It's a big game for all times. I mean, it is. Every game's big. Joining us, and he was a ripping player. At his best, one of the good mid-sized small forwards. God, he was unbelievable. Best and fairest, leading goal kicker. Played over 150 games. Nick Daffy, welcome.
23: Hey guys, how you going?
0: Good. Yeah, good. I look at Richmond with, it was envy through the 17s, the 2019 and 2020 where you won the flags. But then in 23, 13th, 24, 18th, 25th, 17th, now bottom. It's boom or bust for the Tigers, Nick, isn't it? It's feast or famine.
23: Oh, for this year, of course. I mean, they're on a different journey at the moment, aren't they, really? So. Yeah. As a Tiger ex-player and supporter, I guess we've sort of had a few good years, and we've got a little bit of patience in it at the moment. And the story is the young kids, although the injuries are there. But we're not like some of the other big Melbourne clubs that haven't had the success. So we're sort of hanging in there with some patience. But hopefully they just keep building on it.
0: Yeah, well, I think they will. If we just quickly go back to your career, then we'll see whether you got any chance against the Crows on Sunday. Yep. I looked at you in 1991. I didn't realise that you were from Mount Gambier, and you got drafted from Mount Gambier with Matty Clark to Richmond.
23: I sure did, and I've got fond memories of Adelaide and playing all my junior sort of representatives. I was zoned to Glenelg, so I was... Glenelg were amazing with the Southeast, and I played a lot of... Well, I really got drafted from playing... I think I played about 10 games in the under-19s and played Teal Cup, and my parents drove me up every Friday night from Mount Gambier, so the five-hour trip or...
1: Yeah.
23: So, got great, fond memories, and then I got picked up to go to Richmond the year that the Crows come in, and I was lucky that my... I guess the Western Border competition was over Victorian Border, so I was lucky enough to go to a Victorian club, which none of the other South Australians were, except Matty Clark and myself. So, yeah, but South Australian boy.
1: That was quite bizarre, because back then you would have only been, 17, going on 18?
23: Yeah, I was 17. So, and Look, to be honest, I don't remember, and I probably didn't know what was going on, so I didn't realise that South Australians just weren't allowed to get drafted. I knew the Crows were coming in, which was exciting, but lucky I did get picked up because I was a late developer. I wouldn't have got picked up by the Crows, I wouldn't have thought, in their first list. So, yeah, and I ended up going to Richmond, which was a developing club, and they'd had a few bad years, so I was able to rock up there when, I guess, the likes of Campbell's, Knights, Brendan Gale have been there for a year or two, Richo. So we're able to build our own sort of, I guess, we built each year and become quite competitive all the way through my time there.
0: Yeah. How'd you find KB in your first year?
23: Yeah, I didn't have a lot to do with KB. So I stayed at his house. I stayed at his house. I remember I've got fond memories because I was in the back studio and there's all these medallions and didn't realise what they were. There was a little bit of everything from grand finals, best and fairest and everything. So, yeah, just a great guy. And then the year after, I was lucky enough to have Alan Jeans, which was amazing to have him as my first senior coach. So, you know, we could sit here all day talking about the coaches I had, but I do look back and go, geez, we had some amazing people around at that time. So, and I had Cornsy as a coach in the State of Origin, which, again, was amazing for me as well. So, and being a Glenelg supporter in that time, I watched all those premierships that he coached for them. So, yeah, fond memories. Definitely.
0: Yeah, well, I look at it. You played for 11 seasons. You had KB, you mentioned that, John Northey, Robert Walsh, Jeff Geeshan, but you had six coaches in 11 seasons.
23: It was, and you know what? It was lucky. I sort of gradually kept getting better as a player until my knees gave way, but I went from a forward pocket to a half forward to a midfield and then sort of was shot with the knees. But a lot of players, it was really, survival of the fittest. A lot didn't make it through, but, you know, there was a core group who kept staying through. But you had to literally impress your coach every 2 years, a new coach.
1: Yeah.
23: So that was always tough. So, and, you know, that's the decision. Those decisions of what happened then were probably why Brendan Gale made the decision on keeping Hardwick when potentially it was going against him to not. And that ended up being great for the club for that those
0: My
23: three
0: word.
1: Yeah, spot on there. Just going back to your Till Cup days. Would Alan Coach still Alan Stewart still been the coach back then?
23: Yeah, he was. Yeah, Alan Stewart, was.
1: Yeah, unreal.
23: And I played with Gavin Wangan and Ben Hart were the main two players. And then it was interesting because you look at our team. We made the grand final. I was probably a bench player back then. I was a bit of a late developer, but yeah, amazing experience. We played in Brisbane. I just remember Gavin Wanganeen was playing senior footy at that point as well. So he was as good as he was when he finished. So he was just someone I looked up to. Even the State of Origin games, which we've been talking about lately, that was some of the greatest memories I've had was playing footy on the SA jumper.
1: That would have been a great honour too, mate, in that really good era where all those big Bloody names were still playing, the likes of Bradley and Kernahan and the like.
23: Oh, definitely. I'd be sitting home in Mount Gambier watching those games a few years earlier and watching Kernahan, Bradley, McDermott. And I got to training. I remember rocking up to Football Park. That was a big thing for me, just being at training with all those guys. And then all of a sudden you're playing with them. So, yeah, really fond memories. And I was thinking about Footy Park today. I've got nightmares with the scream of some of the games we played early days there with Modra kicking and the aluminium seats and just the piercing scream of the Adelaide supporters. And we won a couple there too, but it was such a, when they got going, geez, it was loud.
0: Well, I think KB got sacked because we smoked you at Footy Park.
23: I was under 19s when KB was there. So we certainly won a few along that time.
0: Okay.
1: I was going to ask you about that. The most memorable game against Crows. There was one in 99 you had a fair bit of it.
23: That was the wet day. I think I didn't quite hit 40, but I think I got something like 36 or something. There wouldn't have been many handballs there, I don't think.
1: That doesn't matter, mate.
23: My son was looking at it through some breaks we've had watching on YouTube, and I think Burton was tagging me, and we had a really good win. I remember we all sang on the sang the song on the ground. It was a great win. So, but we had a great team through that time. We just couldn't quite put it together. We made a couple of prelims through that time. So, great memories. Being in Adelaide.
1: Your career was I reckon there's not going to be a lot of people be able to say this. You saw the addition of Adelaide, Fremantle, and Port Adelaide into the competition.
23: Yeah, well, you know, I've never thought of that before. And, you know, I also played in the last game that Fitzroy played in too, so which was at the MCG. So So I was in between those. So I was quite lucky. And Freo, I think we played their first ever game in Melbourne.
1: Right.
23: And, yeah, so you know what? It's interesting because I watched Adelaide become a powerhouse real quick, but they had the legend players that come from the SANFL. So that was something I watched with. I guess I was up against them, but I still watched with a bit of pride going, Jesus, it's fantastic what's going on with them. So, and obviously, and now the coach, Matty Nix, I actually played with him because I had a year in Sydney. And
0: you did too, play the game.
23: The Crows, and I feel like they've been coming along really well, so I really like watching them play.
0: Yeah, can Richmond upset us on Sunday, Nick, on the MCG? You got 17 injuries.
23: Yeah, well, to be honest, I think the Crows should probably... Look, the Crows would want to play well at the MCG because that's what good sides do. They go to Melbourne and they... Richmond had a great win last week in Perth. I mean, it's a long trip for these young kids to come back and then get up and about again at the MCG. So I would think the Crows are going to be too good for them, but I think Richmond will just want to make a game of it, really. And I think it's a bit like us going away when we used to go to Adelaide and play. It's really good for teams just to get away from their normal beds and stick together and just have some, I guess, just work really well together and get the job done. And I'd say Adelaide have probably got too much talent, and they'll really want to be on top of it. But, you know, the Tigers aren't, they've got a lot of young kids who are having a decent go at it. So, yeah, it'll probably be a good game up to, you know, probably the third quarter, I reckon, where the Adelaide experience should, you know, I guess, take over.
1: Speaking with Richmond champ Nick Daffy, we always sort of like to know what you're up to today. You got a company called Stick, STYCK. What do they do?
23: Yeah, look, we're a construction software business, and we look after sort of a few commercial and residential builders and subcontractors. So it's something we started or set out, and we developed the software to help builders track their finances. And we're sort of lucky enough to have builders all across Australia. And we've got about four or five in Adelaide, actually, that use the software. It's great that you talk about it. But, it's a great business and it really helps, I guess, construction people follow their finances and just get organised a little bit better.
1: So what was your specialty, the finance or the construction? What was your specialty?
23: Oh, you know what? Well, no, you know what? Kicking the footy was mine. From there on, we had to make it. We had to just pretend we knew what we were doing. But look, I got with a couple of clever guys who knew their tech, knew construction, and then I was able to, I guess, put it all together and, in a sense, just work out how to grow the business and make sure it's working well. And that's what we've done. So, yeah, it's been great. It's my business and I love it, and it's working and it helps builders, which is always what you want to do. So, yeah.
0: No, well done, Nick. On and off the field, you sound like you've done great success, certainly as a footballer. It was a mighty career. We thank you for your time and make you one of our pals.
23: No worries. Thanks, guys. Good talking to you.
0: Great work. Nick Daffy, they're our guest.
2: Yeah. Going to be
1: great
2: a big game.
1: Player.
2: And it's all thanks to Parafield Airport Liquor. When you're after the special drop, trust your pals to have it at Parafield Airport Liquor. They are the homes, the hardest to find wines, beers and spirits. Life is better with your pals.
0: Yeah, the team's dropped for the Crows at 4:30.
1: Of course.
0: We can share, which we did say yesterday. Dawson's back and we welcome our skipper back. And Nick Murray. Now, Nick Murray's been named at centre half back, but I will bet my lefty that he starts up front.
1: Yep. I think that's definitely going to happen.
0: Okay.
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16: Port Adelaide take on the Doggies tonight at Adelaide Oval. So roads are closed along War Memorial Drive between the footbridge and King William Road, plus surrounding areas just before 10 tonight, including parts of North Terrace and Festival Drive until midnight. Slow going through Plimpton. Around Marion Road near Glengyle Terrace, it's down to 40 in both directions around ongoing works. 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Adelaide's most accurate traffic on 5AA.
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2: 8 minutes to five. We're counting down to Friday night footy live on 5AA tonight from 7. It's Port Adelaide and the Western Bulldogs. You might want to have your say around that game if you're on your way into the Adelaide Oval. 8223 0000. And for a bottle of Ruston Blackcut Shiraz, you might be gearing yourself up with a pump-up song of your own. What is your pump-up song? Tell us the stories behind it.
0: Yeah, we love the stories. Everyone's got a pump-up song in sport. Henry at Burnside, what's yours? Henry,
26: yes, it's me.
2: Counting down to Friday night footy live on 5AA tonight from 7. It's Port Adelaide and the Western Bulldogs. You might want to have your say around that game if you're on your way into the Adelaide Oval. 8223 0000. And for a bottle of Ruston Black.

0: by NSYNC, Bye Bye Bye. I can't.
1: Is this it?
0: That's the one.
1: Hey, all
2: What's
1: right,
2: the
1: Henry.
2: Story behind this, Henry? I've never heard it.
1: Oh, you're not an NSYNC man.
0: Well, I've heard it many times, and I just like the pump it provides for. I used to be involved in motor racing, and when I did that, I played it through a cassette, and it was just pedal to the metal, and that was the music behind it. So,
2: oh, good.
0: Didn't hold back, and I figured that for any team that plays against the Crows, well, I sing it to myself. Bye, bye, bye.
2: Oh, Henry!
3: Nice.
2: That's good on the story, podium Henry. For the Rust and Black Guts. Thanks, mate. Hello, Gary.
4: Good evening, gentlemen. My pump-up song, Eye of the Tiger by Survivor.
2: Yeah, I was waiting for this one to come on.
1: Rocky III, of course.
2: Yes, it was.
1: Clubber Lang. Later Mr. T, wasn't he, Gary?
2: What was your sport, Gary, you got to get pumped up for?
4: Well, I used to play a bit of basketball. I'm a bit old now, so it's a good gym pump-up song.
1: Yeah,
2: gym
1: perfect.
2: Pump-up.
1: Yeah,
2: pump that on. You throw the tin around, Gary.
1: Can translate.
4: What? Throw the tin around?
2: The tin.
1: It means the weights.
2: Yeah.
1: The weights.
4: Yeah. The iron.
1: Yeah.
2: Charlie Dixon called it tin. That's where got it from.
1: Oh, he must have been.
4: Well, it might have been tin for him, but it's iron for me, trust me.
2: Good on you, Gaz.
1: Great call, Gary. Great call. Let's go to Hilly Beach.
2: See Gary just in there throwing the tin around, doing his weights with his top off, with those big, what do you call them, those big things?
1: Beats.
2: Big beats on his head.
1: Yeah. That's good. The headphones. Let's go to Hanley Beach. Graham, what's yours?
2: Graham.
5: Hey, boys. Hopefully this is in your ear. It should be.
1: Mm-hmm.
5: Remember a band called Van Halen?
2: Oh, yes,
1: of course.
2: I do.
1: Eddie Van Halen, legend.
5: Remember the song Higher and Higher?
1: Oh, mate.
2: Yeah.
5: That's
2: a pump up. Yeah.
3: That's a belter, Graham.
2: Graham, that's a belter.
1: And Graham, it's a great film clip too. Great film clip.
5: Those are fantastic, yeah.
1: No, that is awesome, Graham.
2: That's a great
1: one. Got me going on a Friday already.
2: Woo. Higher and Higher.
3: Yeah, that is so good.
1: That is so good. That
2: Graham, great, well done, great mate. One. Let's go to Edinburgh. Hello, Phil.
1: It's Edith Burke.
6: Oh, how you going, boys? I was just from the young world and I was in that song. The Liverpool song. I remember when Liverpool come to Adelaide Oval and they played that song and all the Poms sung it.
2: Yes.
6: I've never heard anything like it.
2: Yeah. That would be...
6: I'd love to hear the Poms sing it.
2: Yeah, yes. The quitters. I have to go to a Liverpool game one day just to hear this.
1: That. Yeah.
2: They came to the MCG. They
6: come to Adelaide
2: Oval. Oh, they did too.
3: That's true, Phil.
1: Yeah.
3: Did you go?
6: Yeah, that's when they sung it. And I was working there and it was just incredible.
2: Unreal.
3: Oh, amazing.
2: But is it a pump-up song or a suki suki la la soppy thing?
1: It's a very emotional song.
2: Well, that's what I mean.
1: But it puts hairs on the back of your neck
2: You're about to cry.
1: Yeah, it's amazing.
2: It's not really a pump-up song then.
1: Well,
3: when a crowd
1: it's inspirational.
3: Chants, yeah.
1: It's inspirational. Yeah. There's no doubt about that.
2: That could win the La La song. Mm. It's a La La song.
3: Oh, walk alone.
1: Phil at Edith
2: like
1: Burke. Thank you. Let's go to Aspro. G'day, Aspro.
7: G'day, boys. I've actually been to a Liverpool game in England and seen that, and trust me, it is a pump-up song.
1: Yeah,
2: okay.
1: There you go.
3: Yep. Good endorsement.
7: But the other one I've got is currently the Melbourne Victory. If I was a player for Melbourne Victory, they have that female violinist play the violin to Seven Nation Army, the White Stripes.
1: Wow. Great song, too.
2: The Sixers play this one as well.
3: Yes.
2: So that violinist, she's the real good-looking one.
1: An outstanding player.
3: Yeah, brilliant player.
1: Outstanding. Yeah. Wow, I've never heard that, Aspro. I'm going to have to look that up.
2: What's your nickname?
7: That's it, Aspro, because I'm a pain in the rectum.
1: Oh, dear.
2: At least you didn't say ass.
1: No, he didn't. He used
3: medical
2: rectum.
3: Medical terms.
2: Well, I reckon
1: rectum didn't do him any good, I know
2: but
1: that.
2: But rectum's worse than ass, isn't it, really?
1: Well, no, it is a medical term.
3: It is a medical term.
2: I thought that was his nickname. Now, that's why I asked.
1: The song.
2: Now, this is for a Rust and Black Gut show.
1: Correct.
2: Your
1: pump-up song.
2: We want the stories behind them.
3: Yep.
1: Yeah, that's a good one, though.
2: That was a good one.
3: Keep pumping us up on this Friday. Footy Friday, all thanks to Rusden Wines. Black Guts is up for grabs. It's almost news time. Next, Job Watson's going to join us from 7 and Luke Webster from Port Adelaide as we build up to Friday Night Footy.
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8: Almost 5 o'clock. 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
12: Down to 12 tonight, a shower or two tomorrow, 19. With the 5 o'clock news, good evening, I'm Mel Usher. Police are continuing to investigate a tobacco heist in West Richmond. Three men forced their way into a mini-mart on Marion Road in the early hours of this morning and assaulted a man inside the property. These witnesses have told Seven the three suspects stole a large amount of cigarettes and tobacco products.
13: I see they're loading their car, and two guys in the car and two outside. They're just throwing stuff in the car.
14: Looks like a bunch of thugs have broken into the local tobacconist and gotten away with the goods. It's upsetting that businesses are getting broken into, absolutely.
12: The victim sustained minor injuries. Police are also investigating possible links between this incident and another break-in at Blair Athol this morning. Crime Gang's task force detectives have dismantled a drug trafficking syndicate following the arrest of four men this week. Following a 12-month investigation, detectives made the arrests during a two-day operation. A 30-year-old from Brighton, two 20-year-olds from Glenelg North, along with a 26-year-old from Ranelagh. They've been charged with a range of alleged offences, including trafficking in a commercial quantity of a controlled drug, possession of a trafficable quantity of a controlled drug, money laundering and firearms-related offences. Three women linked to Islamic State are behind bars after arriving in Australia. More from Nelson Scott.
15: Three so-called ISIS brides were charged following their arrival into the country yesterday after 7 years living in a detention camp in Syria. A 53-year-old woman and her 31-year-old daughter were charged with slavery offences and have appeared before Melbourne Magistrates Court. The pair were remanded in custody and have a bail application scheduled for Monday afternoon. Another member of the cohort, who returned in Sydney, was charged with membership of a terrorist organisation. The 32-year-old has faced court and was refused bail to remain in prison. A fourth woman has returned into the community but is being monitored by security agencies while the children are undergoing de-radicalisation programs.
12: The The Prime Minister is backing Annika Wells after she was forced to return $10,000 for breaking travel rules. Ms. Wells has apologised after the Independent Expenses Authority found she'd breached regulations on four separate trips. The Communications Minister says she has repaid the money in full. Anthony Albanese says that's the end of the matter.
0: We have an Independent Parliamentary Expenses Authority who's in charge of this. She referred herself to it, which was appropriate, and it was appropriate that she pay back the money that has been done.
12: Julie Bishop has resigned as Chancellor of the Australian National University, the former Liberal MP stepping down 7 months before her term was set to expire. Ronald McDonald has appeared at a minor league baseball game in North Carolina as the entertainment. He belted out the Star Spangled Banner before the game. Now turning to 5AA Sport.
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12: Round 9 in the AFL continues tonight. It's Port v the Western Bulldogs at Adelaide Oval, while the Lions face Carlton at the Gabba. Richmond are looking to build consistency as they prepare for Adelaide on Sunday. The Tigers picked up their first win of the season in Round 8 against West Coast. Coach Adam Uze says the team have stayed grounded after the drought-breaking victory.
16: We weren't looking at highlights all week. We reviewed the game like we would if we had lost the game. So we got some clear learnings from where we needed to improve. It's never as good as it seems and it's never as bad as it seems at times. So we've been preaching that. So after a win, we've got to be really measured.
12: In tennis, Aussies Alex de Minaur and Talia Gibson are in action tonight in round 2 of the Italian Open. And the Oklahoma City Thunder and Detroit Pistons have both taken 2-0 leads in their respective NBA conference semi-finals. Now checking 5AA traffic.
17: Port take on the Doggies tonight at Adelaide Oval, so expect some road closures around War Memorial Drive as well as parts of North Terrace and Festival Drive from 10 p.m. If you're heading through Paradise at Gorge Road near Jan Street, down to 40 in both directions around ongoing roadworks, and the same too through Plimpton at Marion Road near Glengull Terrace, also dropping to 40 in both directions. 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Adelaide's most accurate traffic on 5AA.
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12: Down to 12 tonight, a shower or two for your Saturday, 19. Sunday, cloudy and 19. Monday, partly cloudy and 21. Right now, it's 16 degrees. Now let's hear what's happening on Nine News tonight.
18: 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The brazen raid on a West Richmond tobacco store. Pedestrians hit and cars smashed. See a driver's reckless ride in a busy Gawler car park. How AI will soon be delivering SA bushfire warnings. And the diseases women are more likely to get than men. 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
21: 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We want your pump-up songs. Where are you getting pumped up for your game on the weekend, or what did you used to do to get up for your game on the weekend? Was it in the warm-up? Was it in the car? Did you have your headphones on? What did you do? 8223 0000, your pump-up songs. Having lots of fun for that Rusden Black Gut Shiraz. But lots of footy to get into on the weekend.
9: Well, on Sunday, Richmond will take on the Adelaide Crows. It'll be on 7 and 7+, and I'll have this man. What a champion. Over 220 games with the Essendon Bombers. He was captain between 2010 and 2016, a couple of times All-Australian, best and fairest, you name it. Joe Watson, welcome.
1: Oh, thank you for having me. Looking forward to Sunday's game.
9: Yeah, absolutely. And we'll get to that one. But, gee, last night's game was entertaining. I'm just wondering, is it Hawthorn? Because they play an exciting brand. They have probably some of the best players to watch, but also the most annoying. And I thought Freo were catching up.
8: They can win it, Freo.
1: Well, I think that what happens is when you put great players and exciting players on the park, whatever team they're on, it just makes the product even better. And I think you're seeing that. You know, the Swans are great to watch. Brisbane, obviously. Even Melbourne, I did the Swans-Melbourne game last week, and that was a terrific game of footy to watch. When you combine highly talented players with a style of game, which is, fast ball movement and taking the game on, and that, hasn't been typically how Freo have played. They've been a lot more dour, but even as they've added some of these types of players, Bolton and, I mean, Luke Jackson's just having an incredible start to his year. They just, that dynamic style that they play with is just produces such great games of footy.
9: And we're getting some characters in the game, and I say that, jokingly about the annoying part, but, Patrick Voss lining up on a James Sicily before a ball's bounced, that is just gold for Channel 7.
1: I think so. I think that what you're seeing more and more of is the players are expressing themselves and they're happy to show the audience and the football community who they are, and they're being celebrated for that. And I think that they understand that the more they expose themselves, yes, that it lends themselves to more, criticism, but there's also the ability for engagement. And you're seeing these great characters and the fans. And I mean, that Wharfie time last night was just, I think that it's engaging the fans more and more, which is great television, and it's certainly a great product to be viewing.
8: 88-73, Hawks were just sensational that first half. Fremantle never went away. It was one of the rare games I've sat and watched it all on 7, Job. I think that was a top four clash, worthy of that. Yeah. Look at the numbers. I think we've got our top four, Freo, Sydney, Hawthorn, Lions. Now, I know you're going to say, Rowie, it's only round 9, pump the brakes. I tend to get ahead of myself, Job, but I think the top four's set.
1: It does feel that way. I think injuries can still have a big burden on how... on how the teams will go. You know, we are really only a third of the way through the season, so things can change drastically. You still feel like Geelong might get themselves going. Gold Coast have the talent, whether or not they can match that with the consistency to be a top four team. I think that those two that aren't currently in the top four, Geelong and the Gold Coast, might be the ones that can force them way in at some point, pending on how injuries go. I think, the Bulldogs, while you love them as a side, it will make it hard just the way in which they've been crippled by injuries at the start of this year.
8: I think if the Crows could get it together, they might say hello. So as equally as I think that will happen, the bottom four is set. Essendon, Carlton, West Coast and Richmond. I mean, they stink. Collectively, boy, oh boy, wow-wee. They are stinky, stinky.
1: Yeah, they're not going well. I think that you probably can see Richmond, have gone and cut really heavily and gone back to the draft and they're going to reap the rewards of doing so. Carlton seem to be in a bit of a precarious position about they've got that older list. Do they rebuild? How quickly can they do that? West Coast saw some really good signs in that first month and they've just gone off the boil a little bit, which can happen with young teams. And then the Bombers as well. The Bombers were very poor at the start. They seemed like they were getting a bit of a game together around Gather Round, but then they've fallen off again. So they do look like they're a long way down the bottom looking up to the rest of the competition.
9: I'm a Port man, Job, and we've got our game tonight against the Bulldogs, which Seven, of course, will be covering. But I think neither club could handle another close loss. It's getting a little hard down at 12 and 13 to cop one of those.
1: Yeah, no, look, I think it's going to be a great tussle between the two teams because they actually, as you've pointed out, they've been playing some pretty good footy, but just losing close ones. So it's not as if they're playing poorly, just they're not converting those games and that effort into actual wins. So a really critical game for both sides tonight. You wouldn't want to drop one and then just having to climb your way back. The way in which the season and the ladder is structured, you know, with the extra round, so finishing ninth or tenth, you're still very much alive. So there's going to be a lot for those teams to play for. You just don't want to drop any more games that you probably should have won or that you're right in.
8: Yeah, playing for 10th spot this game, I reckon. Is that too early too?
9: 10th spot, 10th spot.
8: hey, Joe, the Sunday game will be interesting for a number of reasons. I can't believe poor old Richmond. We had one of their assistants on yesterday. Oh, they've got 17 injuries, Joe.
9: It's phenomenal.
1: Yeah, it's incredible. I think you never like to see a team just struggling to put a side out there. But Richmond, they're very young. They don't have a lot of experience anyway, and they just aren't able to get a lot of the side out there. And it's difficult to be a Richmond supporter at the moment because you do really like the talent and some of the drafting that they've done, but you haven't really been able to see a lot of it just because of the way in which the players have been out with injury. So it's going to be difficult for them. I really liked what I saw from them, towards the back end of last year. Richmond, I thought that they were starting to see, you could see the game style being played, but that hasn't been given enough opportunities to really establish itself or for those players to play enough AFL footy. And that's going to be the challenge, is getting time on ground for these young kids.
8: Hey, Job, you enjoying Seven? You enjoying the media?
1: Yes, I do. I do. I have another business that is sort of my full-time role, but I really enjoy, doing the footy commentary. It keeps me involved in the game, and the product is so good to watch at the moment. So it's really a nice balance to stay involved in footy and to be able to call with the Seven Network.
8: I listen to you, I watch you, I see you, and today they said, oh, we got Job Watson on, and I just can't help but go, here, Job, and you can tell me to get stuff, but I hear your name and I just get I don't know what it is in my guts, whether it's anger, frustration or sadness, that you're not a Brownlow medalist. Are they going to ever give it back to you, Joe?
1: Well, I don't know about that.
8: You've moved on, but a lot of people haven't. And we can be angry and upset and sad for you, Joe.
9: Well, there's two of them here.
8: Well, that's what I mean.
1: Yeah. Look, I think that's a very normal thing to happen is, I can't really afford, nor do I really want to live in a space where I'm crippled by anger or regret or sadness, because that affects the rest of me. I think that what happens is other people can afford that because it won't become all consuming for them. And I certainly feel a lot of there's a lot of people who I feel supported by the in the broader AFL community, who feel like it wasn't the right thing that occurred, and I really appreciate the sentiments from the broader AFL public and the way that they feel about it.
8: What a classy response.
9: Yeah, Joe, when I had to look up your record, 2017, your last season, next year's going to be 10 years. I mean, I was always told, I remember being 19 years of age, senior ex-players came in the room and they said, listen, hang on to it, because even if you play for 10 years, your career goes really quick. And, I thought, I'll be right. I'll be playing forever till...
8: Because you're bulletproof then.
9: And I think I might be out 30 years now. So, Job, yours is going to be nearly 10.
8: God.
9: I mean, it does frighten you how quick it goes afterwards.
1: It's amazing, isn't it? I didn't have kids when I was playing, so I've done the whole children path afterwards, and they certainly They take a lot of your time and energy, but it's amazing how quickly time goes when you're out of the game. And yeah, you're right, for me, for 10 years, it's just felt like a blink of an eye. And that's probably due to the young children who occupy all your moments of your day.
9: I'm on the next stage now, mate. Yeah, we're both grandparents now. Joe.
1: Hey, grandparents, right.
8: Yeah, oh, the best gift in the world is grandkids. I mean, your parents would say the same thing, Joe. Hey, just one last one. You mentioned you've got a full-time job outside of the media. Media is your side hustle. You strike me as maybe being in finance or a stockbroker. So what is it, Joe?
1: No, I've actually got a property business here in Melbourne.
8: So, well, that was my next guess.
9: He's lying.
1: Yeah. Well, it's that keeps me
8: well done.
1: And running that here. So that's what I do. And then footy, as it always has been, is just a love job for me, which is
8: well done.
1: You know, a great thing because it's such a passion for me.
8: Well, you're much admired, Joe. We thank you for your time with Channel 7. Have a good weekend.
1: No, thank you very much, guys. Enjoy the weekend yourselves.
9: Thank you very much, Joe Watson. Sunday's coverage of Richmond and the Adelaide Crows on 7 and 7 Plus. He'll be alongside Abby Holmes, Alistair Nicholson, Jack Heverin, Joel Selwood and Tom Morris. And don't miss Port Adelaide taking on the Bulldogs tonight from 7. And it'll be on 7 and 7 Plus. Joe Watson, our guest.
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2: Flowing through Somerton Park at Brighton Road near Elgar Road, it's down to 40 in both directions around ongoing roadworks. The same too through Mansfield Park at Hanson Road near Millicent Street, dropping to 40 in both directions there as well. And in Kentown, there's works happening along the Kettleville Terrace near Little Rundle Street, causing some delay. Celebrate Mother's Day at Dan Murphy's. 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Adelaide's most accurate traffic on 5AA.
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10: 23 minutes after 5, Port fans Luke Webster to join us at 5.30 ahead of tonight's game live on 5AA Football. Campo, Rennie and Timmy G with the call from 7 o'clock. Bounce at 7.40 Adelaide Oval. You might be on your way in. You might be trying to get pumped up. And yeah, we want your pump-up tracks, 8223-0000 for a Runceton Blackgut Shiraz.
8: Yeah, and you'll want that. There's been some great nominations. And the story's behind them. Let's go to Flagstaff Hill. Big Ben.
7: Hey, fellas. How you doing?
9: Good, Ben.
7: Good, excellent. Yeah, pump-up song for me. Look, I've been an aspiring tennis player my whole life, trying my best. But in my teenage years, I was quite taken with the old Pat Cash. So, yes, you know, mullet haircut with the headband was always my thing. So, but he had a great documentary that Pat Cash did, where he did a bit of a story on Jimmy Barnes's No Second Prize, which was fantastic. And, you know, particularly oriented around his 1984 match in the US Open against Ivan Lendl. So, loved it. So, always got me up and about on the court. So, it's definitely one of my favourites.
8: Great story, Ben. He was a muso of note as well. He had his own band.
9: He liked to play guitar, yeah, he did.
8: Won Wimbledon. Ben, that's a good one. Well done. He was a bloody competitor, wasn't he?
9: Oh,
8: hello, geez. Sam. Mm.
11: Oh, good day, boys. Yeah. Just two quick things. Sorry about. And for Todd Marshall, Timmy,
9: yes,
11: why don't they just permanently leave him in a forward pocket like before? Because he's just wasted. He can't get the ball. He's an elite kick. You know what I'm trying to say? He needs to get his hands on the ball, Timmy.
9: Yeah, we're about to interview the defence coach of Port, Luke Webster. So I'll ask that question, Sam, what the move back down to the forward line means for him.
8: What are his work-ons?
9: That's right. But what does it mean going back to the forward line? So, look, it's, again, Mitch Georgiades is obviously the lead-up player. You've got a tall down there because the ruckman are resting there. And you've got Whitlock, who I think's you know, developing and looking dangerous down
8: Timmy,
9: there. So I'm not sure he fits in there.
8: He's performed himself out of the team because he won't compete.
9: Yeah.
8: Now let's not beat around the bush. And Josh gave him a chance and he's run out of patience. He's got to work on. He's playing like, he's playing like he's worried about getting that last concussion and that's it.
9: Well, I'm not sure that's the motivation.
8: I'm just saying that's what it looks like. And that may be very unfair.
9: Well, I think this is the first time he's ever been omitted.
8: Yeah, well, that'll send a message to him. Hello, John at Golden Grove. What's your pump up?
13: How you going, boys? I've got two. I've got one pump up and one for a song we played after winning 7 out of 10 grand finals at Davis. So one is Another One Bites the Dust by Queen.
8: That's a good one. Actually, Queen had a lot of pump-up songs.
9: Yeah.
8: And getting back to Jenny Williams, John, they have a lot of 120 beats per minute.
9: Oh, there it is, yeah.
13: Right, well, I had no idea about that.
8: Neither did I.
13: That gets us going. And the one we used to sing in the showers after winning all our cricket grand final premierships was, I had the time of my life.
9: From the Dirty Dancing movie.
8: Oh,
13: Dirty
9: Dancing. Yeah,
8: hang on, Johnny. Let's get this right. So you're playing cricket. You've had a win. Yeah. You're all in the showers. You got nothing on. The soap's on the ground, and you're playing I've Had the Time of My Life.
13: Well,
8: are you serious, John?
13: You can blame Simsy for that,
9: right? So what club was it, John?
13: Gazer.
9: Oh, Gazer, righty, and you won many? What was the record
13: We went from A2 to A1 cricket.
9: Yeah.
13: Won the premiership and then won 7 out of the next 11, they won premiership.
9: Wow, that's phenomenal. What record.
8: I'm worried.
13: That was Simsy, and that was in between.
8: I'm worried.
13: Premiership as well.
9: He could play cricket, that bloke, couldn't he?
8: Yes, he could.
9: He could play.
8: Naked men there in a shower singing this.
9: Yeah. Great song. The movie. Don't put baby in the corner, mate. Nobody does.
8: No.
13: Well,
8: I hope the soap was in the soap holder, buddy. That's all I can say, John.
9: That's enough of those references. Yeah,
8: no, that is true. That's below the belly button,
9: correct.
8: And I've been banned from that.
9: You have.
8: But there's the other thing we could do Monday. This is pump up songs. What about those celebration songs?
9: Celebration songs?
8: But when you win, there's a couple
9: afterwards.
8: The aftermath songs. Yeah, yeah. Well, there's a couple famous ones at the moment.
9: There's always We Are the Champions
10: everyone does it.
8: You know, let's not do that. That's boring. But hang on. Who thinks that's a little bit...
9: No,
10: there's nothing.
9: I can understand why they're singing it, because they're singing it for the opposition to hear.
8: What, in the shower naked?
9: Yeah, we've had a time of our life because we just beat you.
8: In the shower naked?
9: Think about the logic of winning and the opposition hearing that. That's what they're trying to do.
8: Oh, is that what they're doing?
9: It was more of having a crack at
8: I reckon I'd have given that a big pass.
10: It's different tastes for different
8: just
10: people.
8: Just me? No, just me. It's just me.
10: 28
8: just
10: after me. 5. We'll keep it there. Time for the headlines. Next, Port Adelaide preview with Luke Webster.
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16: Good evening, Mel Usher with the 5:30 News headlines. A drug trafficking syndicate has been dismantled and four men charged. Three women linked to Islamic State are behind bars after arriving in Australia. There have been tributes from around the world today for Sir David Attenborough, who turns 100. And in sport, Port Adelaide will be looking for their fourth win of the season when they play the Western Bulldogs at home tonight. Now checking 5AA traffic.
2: Slow going through Plimpton at Marion Road near Glengull Terrace, down to 40 in both directions around ongoing roadworks. The same too through Summerson Park at Brighton Road near Elgar Road, also dropping to 40 in both directions. And in Mansfield Park at Hanson Road near Millicent Street, slight delays there at 40 as well. Mum's the word this Mother's Day at Faster Pasta, along with two others. Book now. Every mum receives a surprise gift card, so book now at Faster Pasta. T's and C's apply. Adelaide's most accurate traffic on 5AA.
16: The 5AA forecast, down to 12 tonight, a shower or two tomorrow 19. Right now it's 16 degrees. We'll have more news at 6 on 5AA, always Adelaide.
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9: unreal.
8: Do a second one.
9: Yeah,
8: you know
9: exactly.
8: That one.
9: How good a value is that?
8: Polished glass, we tint. We've got a winter special on it at the moment because people don't look at doing tinting. Do
9: okay.
8: It in the winter. Ring me and boy, will I give you a deal.
9: Winter tint.
8: Winter tint.
9: Yeah,
8: tint
9: like
8: in winter.
9: It.
8: What's
9: yeah.
8: The number, Tim?
9: 8269-4444.
8: One day you'll get that wrong. What's again?
9: 8269-4444. What about when you gave it out? And it was the
8: yeah, it was 5223. Yeah, completewindscreens.com.au.
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10: By 27 minutes to 6, Terry McCullough from racing.com very soon because it's Goodwood Day tomorrow. Exciting at Morfettville. Your calls as well. Pump up songs 8223-0000. And just before we get to Luke Webster from Paul, can we read this? My pump up song, this is from Dave at Chandler's Hill. My pump up song is Can You Feel It?
9: Oh dear.
10: Wowee, Dave.
8: I think we've been that song.
10: Yeah, we have.
9: Curse song.
8: From popular demand. Wow.
9: Oh, dear. Well, Port Adelaide take on the Western Bulldogs tonight. Should be another cracking game. We've got the defensive coach for Port Adelaide, Luke Webster, on the line. Welcome, Luke.
3: Good afternoon, gents. How are we going?
9: Excellent. Firstly, you experienced your first showdown. How does it compare to a WA derby, they call it, don't they, over there?
3: Yeah, they call it a derby. Yeah, it was a great experience. Obviously, we didn't get the win, but probably walking away from it, obviously seeing the hostile Adelaide crowd. I'm really looking forward to the return one when we get to see all our Port supporters here and give it back to them. But, yeah, it was a good experience. And, you know, we put ourselves in a good position to be able to win it. We just couldn't quite get it done in the end.
9: How was the week on the track post-showdown? And because I like the way Kari sort of moved on from that Hawthorn loss and said, don't feel sorry for yourself and the like. Was it similar this week?
3: Yeah, it was very similar. You know, we had to take some learnings from that game again around the last few moments and how we can manage that situation better. But also, you know, there's some great positives from that game where we probably didn't play our very best for the whole game, but continue to keep putting ourselves in a position to be able to win it in the end. And, you know, we've been really level and it's about continuing to keep learning and developing and focusing on this week. And the players have done a really good job of doing that this year under, you know, some adversity at times, showing some great resilience to keep pounding back.
9: Even though we've lost three by single figures and the Saints, I think, was just a couple of goals, it just feels like things aren't far from clicking. It feels like it's nearly there.
3: Yeah, totally agree. You know, the playing group, like if you look at our Geelong game, that was probably a complete performance in terms of putting everything together instead of probably a little bit of accuracy in front of goals. But, you know, the group that we've been rolling out week in, week out has been challenged to continue to keep chasing what we want from our system and they're continuing to do that. And, you know, I think it's not far away. We're going to string a few wins together and that'll start tonight.
8: Yeah, well, you're building on the back of competition and demanding of it, of every player, and I love that as a DNA, and you'd expect that from your coach Kari as a given, which leads me into Todd Marshall going out of the team. Reasons for that, Luke?
3: Yeah, look, every week you look at who you're coming up against. Toddy came in last week. There were some roles potentially that he could be able to fulfil last week, and if you look at the Bulldogs, they're not. Obviously, with Darcy not being there, they're not as big and as tall as what they could potentially be. And, you know, we look at what's going to be the best mix each week. He probably didn't perform as well as he would have liked anyway last week. But, you know, this week we saw it probably a little bit more in the mould of the way we went against Geelong. A little bit shorter. A couple of guys may have to play outsize. But with the Bulldogs lineup, they're pretty small up front. and across the ground, and we wanted some good run to continue to keep it up with them and really take it to them.
8: So is the defensive trial, if you like, or test, or I don't know, whatever you want to call it out, and he's moving back forward, is that the thing now, Luke?
3: No, not at all. We're okay. Still looking for him for next week. Obviously, we've got Gold Coast, and they've got some bigs up front. So, again, he's got to go back and perform well in, obviously, for the Maggies tomorrow. But, you know, there's opportunity to bring him back in next week. And for sure, it's definitely not done and dusted. And what Todd does give you gives you great flexibility to be able to play forward or back. But, yeah, I'm still enjoying what he's doing down back. And as much as he's still learning and developing what we have seen from him when he has been back there, the ability to be able to use the footy and really open up the game. Yeah. We're obviously going to have to replace that tonight, but there's something still that's going to be a positive for him down back.
8: Now, shoot me down, Luke, if you need to, and I know you defend your player. Does he need to learn to enjoy the contest more? Can I word it like that?
3: Yeah, well, the thing for Todd is, like, because he reads the game so well, he positioned himself probably a little bit too early at times last week and got out-read a little bit. And it's one thing that we've been working on for the last few weeks with him, and I think I've mentioned this before, is he's got to do his work defensively and get himself into the contest and then let his natural read of the game take over from there instead of the other way around. So
8: we'll see.
3: He's continuing to keep working on that. And, you know, I think he's that type of player that continues to keep learning and growing. And I'm seeing it from him week in, week out. And he's not complete yet, but he will be by, you know, the next couple of weeks when we get him back in. And hopefully continue to keep seeing him having an impact when he has his moments.
9: Luke, we've been interviewing quite a few players over the weeks. It just seems all of them are talking with the confidence of executing the game plan. They're talking about the game plan with belief. And I think that's a really good, well, it's a good sign for you coaches, but also the way they haven't been blown away at all this year. It's a testament to the way it's kicking in.
3: Yeah, certainly. And I think from a coaching group, we've done a really good job at continuing to layer in the elements of our game plan that we want. You know, we've openly spoken about how we've had a real strong focus on our team defence all the way through pre-season and the first part of the year. And that's a big fundamental of the game that you've got to continue to get right. If you get that right and you get your pressure right, it allows you to win the ball back in better positions. It allows then our natural flair and our offence to obviously take off. And, you know, the playing group's really bought into that, and there's some real belief in what we're doing and what we're aiming for, and we just got to keep chasing that week in, week out.
9: Now, they haven't had a great month. They haven't won a game since round four. They've allowed 254 inside 50s at an average of 63 for the opposition. Their marks inside 50, they've allowed an average of 17 every week, and scores against, they've averaged 118. That's not a great month, but, gee, it'd be nice if it continued.
3: It would be very nice. It's over to the midfield now. I said to the mids the other day, it's all over to you blokes. Just get in the front half and my backs can just sit back and have a bit of a rest for a while. But, look, we know that their month hasn't probably been as good as what they would have liked. They were pretty impressive last week against Freo, who again, won last night. Another, you know, their form line against them, they were all over for a fair portion of that game. It was probably back into the third quarter and then they just didn't quite finish it off themselves. But their form is actually good from last week, and we know that their prime movers can really be damaging if you allow them just to play the way they want. So we're going to have to be really strong defensively. We're going to have to be really strong in around the contest and take a lot of that game away. And again, as you mentioned, hopefully we can get it half, run half, and I'd love 63 inside 50s for our forwards. And who knows, George might kick 12 or 15 if we get that.
9: Yeah, and we looked at his chart the other day, and, you know, half of his shots have been sort of 41 to 50. So getting a lot more like that instead of 39 like last week and maybe getting him a bit closer to goal does increase that percentage.
3: Yeah, it certainly does. The pleasing thing is, as you said, he's having a lot of shots on goal. I think he's averaging 6 or 7 a game, which is great. And, you know, if we can get them a little bit closer in the goal, like inside 30, you know, that's obviously going to go a long way to kicking a great winning score for us tonight.
9: Spot on.
8: Lukey Webster, our guest, we thank him for his time before the game out there at Adelaide Oval. Now, the Bont's on one leg, apparently. BOG, or close to, last week, 33 touches, two goal assists, 11 score involvements. What's your plan there, Luke?
3: I think it's going to be a collective plan. We haven't done any out-and-out run with just yet, but the midfield group are obviously aware of that. We know that he pushes hard forward as well, too. So we got some plans in place that if he does in there, we got some guys, obviously, in Bergman. Logan Evans stepping up really well in the back line that could potentially take him when he pushes hard forward. So it's going to be a good challenge for our group again to obviously cull his influence on this game. But yeah, I think our players have been doing a great job of that over the last few weeks, where they can sort of do a calling role but also get involved in the play themselves.
8: Yeah, I like Ollie's form. He might be good inside those inside stoppages, Luke. Now, mate, all the best. Looking forward to the game tonight. It's going to be a bloody ripper. Four quarters of your best can get it done, and it's a big game. Thanks for your time.
3: No worries. It certainly can, and thanks a lot for having me again.
9: Cheers, Luke. That's Luke Webster, the defensive coach of Port Adelaide. Big game against the Bullies tonight. Oh, when you look at that last month, the Freo game was probably the outrider compared to the others, where they really did allow a lot to happen. But they had guys out. They had English out and, you know, Liberatore and the like. So it really, you can't. Beware the sleeping dog or something like that. Don't kick a sleeping dog.
8: Your best can get it done. Yeah. Hey, just before we go to the break, can I say to Sir David Attenborough, turns 100 today.
9: Happy birthday.
8: No, that is
9: incredible.
8: He would be one of the Earth's greatest champions.
9: Yeah.
8: Imagine if there was more Sir David Attenboroughs. Mm. Now, he's not a tree hunter. What did you do? You dumped that. Oh, that Greta,
9: Sir David, get on with Sir David.
8: Just go back to the 100th, and he gets a letter from the King, used to be the Queen.
9: Yeah.
8: Imagine if we trotted him out in a peace deal between Iran and USA.
9: Okay.
8: Imagine him talking about the world and how precious it is, you know what I mean? Mm. Imagine him sitting there and getting through to humanity about the beauty of this world and what you two clowns could do if you get it wrong.
9: He hasn't had an effect just yet. Yeah, I'm with you.
8: You know what I'm trying to say?
9: I listen to every word he says. I love it.
8: His voice.
9: I watched one the other day just on purpose because I knew he was coming up 100 and I just went, 100. Never ceases to amaze me.
8: 100.
9: So good.
8: And he's still got his faculties. Is that the word?
9: Yeah. All his faculties are in place and order.
8: I think they are.
10: You wouldn't think he's 100, would you?
8: No.
9: Amazing.
8: No. I'd love to know who his Botox person is.
9: Oh, he doesn't. That Botox. His
8: eyebrows don't move.
9: Come on, mate.
8: I tell you what.
9: He's 100.
8: The minute he puts some collagen in his lips, off him.
9: A lot of things don't move when you're 100, all right?
8: Yeah, exactly.
10: In his lips.
8: Hello, Simon at Flagstaff Hill.
5: Hey, boys. How are you?
8: Yeah, we're actually good.
9: What's your pump-up song, Simon?
8: Come on, Simon.
5: I Did It My Way by Frank Sinatra before I played the final of the Lawn Bowls Championship.
8: Well, wow. And did you win?
9: Did you get up, Simon?
5: Well, I did, because what happened, I was three shots down, was 24 all, 25 is the winning score.
9: Yeah.
8: Yeah.
5: And I was three shots down, I closed my eyes, I thought of that song I'd played in my car before I got to the game.
8: Yeah.
5: And I did it my way. I took the jack out into the ditch and won three up.
9: Unbelievable.
5: From three down to three up. And I won the club championship.
9: Congratulations, Simon. Outstanding.
8: Now finish the story. What happened? And put it in the ditch.
9: He got three up. He won three up.
5: I had all my bowls behind. And I was three down, and I had, it was the last bowl of the match. I was going to be losing it. And I took it from three down to three up.
9: Unbelievable. Mate, what a win, Simon.
8: I hope you cheered yourself off with all due credit to yourself, Simon. That is doing it your way.
5: But the thing is that I had, 50 people watching, and I felt sorry for the guy when I took him out,
9: feeling last, Simon?
5: About 30 seconds.
10: Yeah, that's it.
8: That's got
9: to win. At least you had it.
8: I know we've had some great calls, but that's got to win it.
9: That's outstanding.
8: That is unreal.
10: Our Rustin Wines Black Gut Shiraz, we will give it away in the next break. So we'll consult. It's been a good hour and a half of calls.
9: Yeah.
10: But I reckon he's right on the podium. Yeah. Let's get to your traffic. Terry McAuliffe with some winners next.
2: Slowing through Port Adelaide at Grand Trunkway near Eastern Parade. It's down to 40 in both directions around ongoing roadworks to Unley. The same too along Green Hill Road near King William Road, dropping to 40 for outbound travellers. Near Mansfield Park, delays at Hanson Road near Millicent Street, also dropping to 40 in both directions. Get that quick Queensland holiday feeling at Flight Centre. Escape to Port Douglas for four nights, four star, with sunset sailing from $299 per person. Book now with Flight Centre. Adelaide's most accurate traffic on 5AA.
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10: 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And just under 2 hours away from Friday night footy kicking off at Adelaide Oval, Port Adelaide and the Western Bulldogs all live on 5AA. But let's get you some winners tomorrow. It's the grand final of SA Racing.
20: Timmy and Terry's tips.
9: Yeah, at Morpheville tomorrow, racing.com, Terry McAuliffe. Terry, huge day.
23: Certainly is, Tim. It's the last of the 3 Group 1 days. And look, it's arguably our most famous race these days for the Adelaide Cup being a Group 2 race, the running of the Sportsbet Goodwood, Group 1 level, sprinters, 1,200 metres. The race has been going since 1881.
8: Wow.
23: It's a race steeped in history. Of course, we remember Black Caviar winning in more recent times in 2012.
9: And that was awesome.
23: You'll be there on track, Timmy, hosting.
9: Oh, really? Yes, I will. I will. Come and see me. Come and see me. I thought you were going to say Black Caviar is going to be there. I thought, how good's that? That's not very interesting, but I will be there, which is great. Hopefully not not past. look, I've had a look at the fields and all the races, and we'll get on to the big one soon. But is there anything that can give us a little bit of money perhaps in the pocket before we get to race eight?
23: Well, my offsider, John Kelton, he's never used this word ever. Now, if ever you think a horse is unbeatable, the moral word. This is an absolute moral. That's what he used last night on Get On SA for race six, number two, Aaron Bain. He does look really hard to beat from the Phillip Stokes yard. He's really well weighted. He's going very well. He's won two of his last three starts. And the boom young rider from New South Wales, Zach Lloyd's in town to ride Flying for Fun, which arguably should have won the Sangster. We'll get to the Goodwood shortly, but Zach Lloyd will ride Aaron Bay for Phillip Stokes there in the coming. So that's the best on the program for John. Look, I can't disagree with that. I think it's going to be extremely hard to beat.
8: $1 favourite. Timmy had it actually penciled there.
9: Well, I did.
8: He held it up to our Facebook page.
9: Still a bit over $2 at the moment, though, Terry.
8: Wow.
9: Yeah, I think it's...
23: It could be set for a big day, Phillip Stokes. He's got some really good chances right through the program. He saddles up race three, number three, Port Arlington. Looks to be a great winning chance. Aaron Bay we've touched on in race six. And he's also got a very good chance in the Proud Miss with number two, Ferivia, race number seven on the program. So coming off a big day last Saturday where they went back-to-back winning the Derby again, winning with Wigmore after winning the Derby in 2000.
9: Wow. Yeah, I think it's...
23: It could be set for a big day, Phillip Stokes. He's got some really good chances right through the program. He saddles up race three, number three, Port Arlington. Looks to be a great winning chance. Aaron Bay we've touched on in race six. And he's also got a very good chance in the Proud Miss with number two,

0: the Sangster 2 weeks ago, ran fourth, and in one more stride it wins. It was charging at the end, got badly blocked for a run early in the home straight. So I'm hoping Watch Me Win, obviously, number five in the Goodwood. Of course, I've got a small share
1: in.
0: He ran well in the race. Yeah, he ran well in the race last year, ran seventh. I think he's probably going a little bit better this year.
1: Okay.
0: If he's going well enough to win, I'm not sure about that. But obviously, it'll be, you know, a massive thrill for Andrew Lewis and the rest of the team. Jason Holder actually won the Goodwood as an apprentice back in 1994.
1: Oh,
0: and he rides Watch Me Win. So
1: 32 years ago.
0: Tells you how long Stubby's been around.
1: Yeah. What a champion.
0: Yeah, still going strong.
1: Last week, I felt like our tips got a little bit rambuckled by the rain. I mean, once that rain, and it hit a lot harder than I thought it was going to hit, and I think it changed the track and really mucked us up. Is anything like that going to happen tomorrow? Because at the moment, it's written down as a soft seven. What do you think it'll get to?
0: Now, John reckons it'll improve to a soft five. He's super confident about that. He feels the fact that, yes, I know, it's still been cooler days, but no rain sort of pretty much yesterday or today. None forecast really tomorrow. So he feels the track will be around the soft five, which will be just about absolutely perfect for racing. By the way, John's selection in the good, but he likes flying for fun, but he's ended up on number 16, Extra Galactic.
1: Yep.
0: Extra Galactic. So the one right down the bottom.
1: Yeah.
0: They're the two 16. For John in the Goodwood, 13 and 16. I'm tipping the 13, praying for the five.
1: Is number one the favourite still?
0: Scratch.
1: Oh, it's out. That's it. Pikey doesn't have a ride either. Yeah.
0: It's out. Sharipa's out as well, unfortunately. One of the locals, number nine for Shane and Cassie Oxlade. So there's been two scratchings already out of the Goodwood, but now to a field of 14.
1: Yeah. I actually are going to put in, because I like, naturally, Watch Me Win for you. I do like Flying for Fun and Extra Galactic, but I'm going to throw in my trifecta and pick four, New York Luster. Any thoughts on that?
0: Yeah, ran well in the same race that Watch Me Win comes out of last start. In fact, Grand Larson, he won that race, horse number three, and Watch Me Win ran second, and third home was New York Luster. So that's one of the traditional lead-up races. The Hawks running towards the Goodwood 2 weeks ago, and look, she's a really good mare. She's only lightly raced, trained by a good trainer over the border, and Kayla Crowther riding. So I know Kayla's excited. She feels this is Group 1 ride number 14 for Kayla tomorrow, and she feels this is the best Group 1 opportunity she's had at this stage of her career.
1: Throw it in your mix. Terry, it should be a great day
2: tomorrow.
1: Really look forward to it, mate. Should be huge, and hopefully I'll see you in the big room.
0: All right. See you, buddy.
2: Good work.
1: That is Terry McCullough for racing.com.
2: That's it. I end up a soft five after too many Japanese whiskies on a night. Hello, Jack.
3: Yep, soft
1: stick,
2: trainee
3: legends. How we going?
1: Jack.
2: Hey.
1: Oh, dear.
3: I had to make up a mixtape for the A-grade grand final when you put the
2: cassette
3: player next to the record player.
2: And, yeah.
3: The final countdown was the crescendo.
2: Ah, Europe. Yes, I can see that. I reckon a lot of people of our era would have done that mix
1: Absolutely.
2: And had this at the crescendo.
1: Yeah, that would have been that probably come out late 80s.
2: It's just music. There's no words, is there?
1: No. There is. Yeah, the final countdown.
2: Oh, there is, they sing it.
1: Yeah, absolutely.
2: Hey, Jack,
1: very good stuff. Jack, that's a cracker with the mixtape. That era would have been exactly that, putting it together for the grand final build-up.
4: Sensational. So our best callers tonight, we had a Rusden Wines call-out for, of course, the Blackguards. We were asking for your pump-up songs. There were lots of very, very good nominations tonight. Alex, I reckon, at the start of the show with Pump It Up. She was doing her house cleaning and her chores.
1: That was excellent.
4: Terrific call. Graham, who was gave us Higher and Higher by Van Halen,
1: was an absolute belter. That's a beauty.
4: Who else do we have? I have
1: a few Queen songs. I think John sent one in.
4: Ben said no second prize. That was popular.
1: Nick, Pump It Up.
2: But this one wins.
4: But this one, I reckon, from Simon, when he won the bowls with his teammates, and he did it his way. Congrats. Have a good Friday night.
2: Well,
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3: It is. If I'm a soft five, they're a heavy 10. Rusden Black Guts. Oh, Timmy. Gets in your guts.
2: Oh,
3: you just enjoy it and enjoy it.
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3: It is, and it's a beautiful time.
2: You've got to get into the big bold reds now.
3: The vines are just starting to turn. So, in other words, the vines.
2: And I got an email today from Rusden's.
3: Oh, did you?
2: They do this little six pack. Where they give you a little, drift sand and boundaries
3: Creek.
2: Is there.
3: Boundaries is in there.
2: Yes, Black Guts Shiraz.
3: Actually, it's a good bonus, that one. 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The patch of dirt is elite. Christian, I know we brag about him, but he's one of the greats. And everyone in that region knows he's a very good winemaker. And you will not be disappointed. Go there. Do a wine tasting. They've got a great Semillon.
2: Yeah, a bloke that knows wine.
3: That knows his wine. And pours, big pours too. So do yourself a favour. 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It's over 100 years old, the winery.
2: That's
3: Barossa,
2: amazing.
3: Make your next red a Rusden. Or even throw in yourself an Uncle Willie's. Ask me what an Uncle Willie's is. You'll
2: port.
3: Know when you've had an Uncle Willie's. It's a great port. 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
7: Down to 12 tonight, a shower or two tomorrow, 19. With the 6 o'clock news, good evening, I'm Mel Usher. A woman is expected to be issued with an expiation notice for failing to give way following a two-car crash at Mount Compass today. A Nissan station wagon and a Subaru station wagon came together at the intersection of Victor Harbour Road and Yundi Road at lunchtime. An 80-year-old Gilberton man and 36-year-old local woman were both taken to hospital. Their injuries are not considered life-threatening. Police are continuing to investigate a tobacco heist at a West Richmond mini-mart early this morning. A group of men forced entry and assaulted a man inside the premises around 3:30. The three suspects then stole a large quantity of cigarettes and tobacco products. The victim sustained minor injuries. The federal government claims the budget position has improved on previous forecasts. Labor has found an additional $64 billion in savings ahead of the financial blueprint being delivered on Tuesday. The extra funds have come through cuts to some government programs and by redirecting uncommitted grant money. Finance Minister Katie Gallagher says it will help pay down the national debt.
8: These savings will be used to offset investments in those essential services, national security, economic resilience, and some of the unavoidable pressures that we've had to deal with in this budget. It will improve the budget position overall to ensure that we are saving more than we are spending.
7: Three women linked to Islamic State remain behind bars after arriving in Australia. The so-called ISIS brides were charged after flying in yesterday after 7 years living in a detention camp in Syria. A 53-year-old woman and her 31-year-old daughter were charged with slavery offences and appeared before the Melbourne Magistrates Court. The pair were remanded in custody and have a bail application scheduled for Monday. Another member of the cohort who returned in Sydney was charged with membership of a terror organisation. The 32-year-old faced court and was refused bail and remains in prison. A fourth woman has returned into the community but is being monitored by security agencies while the children are undergoing de-radicalisation programs. Many Australians believe their personal data is being misused, but most don't know how. Monash University research shows less than one in five people understand how online tracking works. Lead author Dr. Omar Hagag says software developers need to design clearer privacy systems.
0: We want real privacy. We need to design systems that people can actually understand, not just accept.
7: Serco's contract to manage the Adelaide Remand Centre will be extended for 5 years. Serco has been running the centre since 2019, when the previous government privatised the centre. Labor says renewing the contract was the only option available at this time, without subjecting taxpayers to an additional financial burden. Now turning to 5AA Sport.
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7: Port Adelaide will be looking for their fourth win of the season when they play the Western Bulldogs at home tonight. Port assistant coach Luke Webster has told Rowie and Timmy G they're getting better all the time.
10: You know, the group that we've been rolling out week in, week out has been challenged to continue to keep chasing what we want from our system, and they're continuing to do that. And, you know, I think it's not far away. We're going to string a few wins together and that'll start tonight.
7: The game starts at 7:40. Adelaide has confirmed it's starting 23 for Sunday's clash against Richmond. Jordan Dawson comes back into the side after missing last week's showdown for personal reasons. Nick Murray also returns to the lineup. Adelaide United say they're ready for tomorrow's semi-final in Auckland against Auckland FC. This is the first leg. The second leg will be played next week at Hindmarsh. Craig Goodwin says they've done their homework.
11: They're a very good team. You know, I think in particular the area that we need to be careful is from set pieces. Obviously a lot of height, a lot of physicality, but there's more to their game than that, and we recognise that. We've done the work, the video sessions, and we'll be prepared. And we know that at home they're a strong team and difficult to break down.
7: Now checking 5AA traffic.
12: Slowing through Modbury Heights around a collision at Kelly Road near Mural Road. In St Peters, another crash at Stephen Terrace near 7th Lane. And Port take on the Doggies tonight at Adelaide Oval. So the roads are closed along War Memorial Drive between the footbridge and King William Road, plus surrounding areas just before 10 tonight, including parts of North Terrace and Festival Drive until midnight. Jackpot wins that start with as little as $2 with a massive $40 million jackpot on the line. Every 3 minutes, why wait? Download the Keno Go app and start playing for your chance to win big. Adelaide's most accurate traffic on 5AA.
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7: Down to 12 tonight, a shower or two tomorrow 19, Sunday cloudy and 19, Monday partly cloudy 21. Right now it's 16 degrees. Now let's hear what's happening on Nine News tonight.
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2: Yes, each and every week, thanks to Statesman Windows on a Wednesday, we have this great man, Jimmy. Welcome, and did you catch any of Showdown 59?
19: I got the last 5 minutes, which is despicable in itself, that we only get the last 5 minutes. I was covering, of course, the Dogs and
2: Freo.
19: Yeah. The other game, but then remained in the commentary box that I was in to watch the last sort of 10 minutes of the Port Adelaide and Adelaide game. And what do we say? It had lived up to billing, and yes, it went live into South Australia, but we'll get all sorts of back clips done from the AFL and all these, you know, the broadcasters of why they did it to make themselves feel good, but it's just not right.
2: The five out of six double headers on Fridays, that's got to have got received some terrible feedback, surely. And when we, you know, get this staggered, and we'll get onto that in a minute, but the staggered release of the rest of them, I hope they don't go down this path again.
19: Well, it's just an actual acknowledgement that you absolutely screwed the first part of the fixture, isn't it? So don't tell us it's all been magnificent. And then we've got double headers on Friday because you said, oh, we've got to get teams back off 5-day and 6-day breaks.
3: Jimmy, let's get back to showdown. You watched the best 5 minutes because the other 115 before it was absolute crap.
2: Yeah, I've got to say the first half wasn't the best I've seen, Jim, I must admit.
19: Yeah, but it was even enough. It depends what you appreciate in football,
3: yeah.
19: I guess.
3: Yeah. Hey, one interesting thing, the umpires, we'll get to that. It was showdown 59 and in the crowd was Ireland, Dylan and Swan, and 53,000 voices of affirmation did this.
18: The Beachwood Homes goal, the day contender by Saligo, taken away, and a big boo for the four AFL heads.
3: Now that was after the, what do we call it? The arc.
2: The arc.
3: Which you need to get in front of it.
2: Intervene. Yes,
3: and then there was that. Honestly, you talk about propeller heads. There were three of them in the stand that got propeller headed.
19: Look, you have to laugh. It's good. That's what team sport is. We're allowed to boo and jeer, and people do it to politicians, and surely they're big enough gentlemen where they won't be deeply offended. I just wonder, were they there for the last 2 minutes? I'm just curious, when you have a free kick on the goal line that we haven't seen in some time, where we know there seems to be different rules for different areas of the ground. You can pretty much take a crowbar to anyone on the goal line, but not in that instance. I would have been fascinated to do a quick zoom around the crowd to see if those three gentlemen were sitting there for the last 2 minutes of the game.
3: Or did they bury their head in the sand, which they tend to do, the AFL? And listen, I know I always come from a crow skew. The umpiring was diabolical to both sides. It just meant the three bad ones that cost the Crows. But what in hell are we going to do about it? It is wrecking the game, Jimmy. Wrecking it.
2: Every week it's not getting better.
3: No.
19: Yeah, look, I'm not making excuses for the umpires, and I think we all accept there's errors throughout the game. We make errors in commentary, coaches, players, all that sort of stuff. So I actually just don't think we set them up well. You know, I don't think we make life easy for them. Now there's big, broader issues, or you call it the macro outlook on what we could do for umpiring. Do we make them full-time? Do we put them in teams so they get used to each other? You know, is their positioning actually correct? But the constant adding and, you know, subsets to rules, I don't think it makes it easy on umpires. And then you also earn in the fact, I spoke with Dean Margetts, the former umpire, and we said, we were discussing the rule of the week. And he goes, oh, there's no official rule of the week. Well, there used to be rule of the week. And we sort of used the analogy of if we all went for a run around the block and we're asked, you know, how many red cars we'll see. And then when we get back, they go, how many bikes did you see? You go, oh, I wasn't looking for those. So that's where the frustration comes. So the way that relates back to footy is, all right, if you keep telling the umpires to focus on holding the ball, well, then they're more likely to miss all the pushing in the back. Just with all these different rules and rule changes, it's pretty difficult.
2: Not wrong.
3: Good analogy.
2: Now, we were mentioning about the AFL releases. Now our season, used to be you'd get a fixture.
3: And that's it.
2: Yeah, everybody would argue and fight about, you know, oh, I don't like this, I don't like that. But it was out. And all the rounds were done and dusted. Now, we get four releases, Jim. We get the 1 to 15. Now we're getting 16 to 19. Just for our benefit, they'll tease us a little bit longer, 20 to 23. And then we'll still have the standalone 24 round all on its own to be released at a date that suits.
19: Yeah, the last one, I sort of understand they're trying to, you know, make a big finish where hopefully the last game of the round dictates who makes the finals, all that sort of stuff. But everyone makes the finals this year now because it's the final 10. So that sort of eliminates that. I think it goes back to, are we brave enough to make a decision where less is more? And I think probably about 10 years ago, I raised this in an article I wrote, and I got howled down, and everyone goes, oh, well, that means everyone takes less. I'm just not an immediate believer in less games devalues the product. I think we're now at that tipping point where we are sort of devaluing the product, and to use the AFL's term, games of consequence.
2: Yeah.
19: Now that you add in the changes to the draft, there will be tanking going on. But the worst place you want to finish now is between 11th and 13th. because the actual benefit for you know, father, son, yeah, academies is to be 14th to 18th. But there's the benefit of finishing 10th now with the wild card. But 11th to 13th, you're in that no man's land. And yeah,
2: that's the only reason we lost the showdown on the weekend. It's the only reason.
19: Yeah, so there's big, broader decisions of, are you brave enough to go, if my Geelong team plays Port Adelaide away, well, at least I know I'm playing Port Adelaide at home next year. And then you throw in, obviously, gather round, and you throw in, call it another rivalry round and another blockbuster. You still can get up to the same amount of content, but at least it's actually games of consequence or games of meaning.
3: Yeah, Jimmy Carlton, $75,000 fine. Details will remain confidential. Another negotiated AFL outcome, and speculation abounds.
19: Yeah, well, $75,000, yes, it's a lot of money to us, but it's not a lot of money in a sport industry that turns over billions of dollars. Like, when you compare it to other fines given out, it was pretty meek and mild. And Carlton have done a great job of merging the two conversations. The fact that Michael Voss came out and said, we're bullying them, and also now Carlton's latest statement actually said, oh, we back our staff in. No one's arguing the fact that you back your staff in, that's what you do. But in all their most recent ones, they've actually taken zero accountability. And no one has shown disrespect to Elijah Hollins. If anything, the football world and the broader public has shown nothing but love to Elijah Hollins. We want to, well, I think what is appropriate is for Carlton to take accountability, and they're still yet to take it.
3: Well, the doctor said, if you do anything and I get thrown under any sort of a bus, see in courts, I reckon that's what scared off the AFL. So it was always going to be a negotiated outcome. Is this the end for Vossie or the death knell? Is he on a slippery slope? Can he save the season, Jimmy?
19: Oh, look, I hope for his sake he does. I'm not a cheerleader of sackings of coaches. I know it drives a lot of immediate conversations. I hope the best for people. That's just the way I view football and view the world. I think probably round 13 is probably going to be the big tipping point either way. That's where they'll play a pretty average Essendon, and both of those sides could be 1-12, and then I think Carlton go into the bye. And so I imagine that game, how they perform, and then the fact that you got the week off, I think that'll be an interesting watch point for everybody in the AFL world.
3: Bit of popcorn, Timmy.
2: Maybe. And you're right, though, Jimmy. I've always been told by an experienced head that when you start sacking coaches mid-year, you become a rat bag club. And I think, you know, you'd have to have, what, 18 games left? Or, what? Sorry, 16 rounds left? You don't want to be trying to have a caretaker for that long. That's a bit silly. But we'll see how that one rolls out. But Kane Corns chose to keep his sports bet occupation going and pulled out of the Rising Star and All-Australian role. We saw the umpire, Nick Foote, come away from Sportsbet as well. All driven by Sportsbet. Where's the AFL on this?
19: Well, I think Sportsbet made the right decision regarding Nick Foote, and there might have been different reasons why, but again, it's the optics on it, and I don't blame Kane for picking Sportsbet over the AFL All-Australian. The fact is, all you do is cop heat being the All-Australian selector.
2: Yeah, true.
19: And two, Sportsbet will pay him a considerable more money than he would get in the All-Australian. And we look at the price of diesel, it's about $28.50 a litre. Everything's going up. I think he's made the right decision there.
2: Yeah, look, I'm just probably disappointed that it wasn't AFL-driven and or at least involved in that decision-making. It seems like Sportsbet went, you know what?
3: Don't like the optics.
2: It's not great optics. We'll pick the ball up here and you know, pardon the pun, we'll run with it.
19: Yeah, we bash the AFL as a bit of a sport, but they make it very easy for us at times. But and you guys and I have spoken a fair bit. I just get the sense they need, like, a school excursion at times. Like, just get out, get some fresh air, hang around some people out in the public, talk to people, because even the way the AFL is constructed down there at Docklands, there's not much going on out the front of Docklands, but they all drive into the car park, they go into the back of the AFL house, they get a whole heap of group think, and it turns into a big echo chamber, they slap each other on the back, and then they leave, and then they go home. And it's like, hang on, don't you understand what the football public's saying? Mm. So at different times, you're like, crack a window, or just go walk the streets, I know that the AFL don't like the media because they get critiqued, but at different stages you might need to listen to some other opinions.
3: Yeah. What do they call it? Press the flesh.
2: Yeah. Yep, yeah. Spot on.
3: Smell the roses, Jimmy. Mm,
2: and I think they got a little bit of that on Friday night.
3: They got cold baked beans out the can at Adelaide Oval.
2: Spot on.
3: Hey, Jimmy, as always, brilliant, mate. Love your work. Thanks for your time.
19: Thanks, guys.
2: That's Jimmy Bartell.
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3: Oh, Eddie is always welcome.
30: G'day, guys. How good was the showdown?
3: Well, let's start there, Eddie. There's a couple of things. Well, it was the worst best game ever for me because the Crows won. It was the worst game for Timmy because they lost. The first half wasn't great. But the voice of affirmation spoke in Showdown 59, I thought. Mrs. Drummond, Dylan and Swan were sitting in the comfy seats in the stand and they copped this.
18: The Beachwood Homes goal, the day contender by Soligo, taken away, and a big boo for the four AFL heads.
3: Now, it was on the back of that goal being reversed. I mean, what a joke that has turned out to be, Eddie. They brought it in, then it didn't work, then they backpedaled, and then they reversed it right in front of me, Eddie.
30: Well, the good news is the AFL getting booed means they're actually living up to their mandate, and that is to annoy everyone equally as much.
3: Yeah, that's true.
30: Look, it was. I heard you just saying you got Miles Bergman coming on a bit later on. I went to school with his old man, Ralph. He's a very good footballer down at Melbourne. He actually should have got a better run, and I played with his uncle Danny, who was a very good player as well. But hey, can I just add, speaking of family, my boy Sammy Berry. How good was Sammy Berry?
3: Oh, 19 tackles.
30: The medalist. Because Sammy used to basically live at my house. He's
3: we knew that.
30: With Xander. And believe it or not, my son, I can't understand this, he went over for Sammy Berry's first game and he actually wore an Adelaide Crows jumper with Sammy Berry's number on the back.
3: You told us that.
30: All their mates. Even... They all drove over to support him. That's how well-loved Sammy Berry is. Yeah. He's an absolute beauty.
2: How many years before you spoke to your son again, Eddie?
30: Well, exactly. Well, I spoke to him. I said, mate, I said, your brother Joe's very happy. He said, why is that? I said, he's getting the whole lot in the room.
2: Oh, I like
30: but,
2: it.
30: Showdown was great. And yes, it should be standalone. And yes, all that sort of stuff. But it was a great game of footy. And that's what we want. We love the traditional rivals. The one thing that people got to just pull back a bit, if I can be, just a little bit of advice. And we love the South Australians in the media, but stop hitting us over the head with it, okay? Because Collingwood Carlton's been going for 130-odd years and there's about five games between them. They're all great rivalries. One doesn't have to be better than the other. They're fantastic, and I agree that the showdown should get special time slot.
3: Yeah, no, I agree with that. There's some bloody good rivalries. Collingwood Carlton's, I've always loved them.
30: Well, you know, in recent times, Hawthorn Geelong has become an absolute shelter, and teams have their ups and downs, and you know. But I think they're so important, those games, because teams will have their ups and downs. You know, it's not that long ago that Port were going ordinary, and you know, people thought, well, should they have been in the competition? And they come back and they've been fantastic. Same with Adelaide; they had their time at the bottom. Now they're right up there, being great. So you've got to carry great clubs and great institutions like these two teams through the hard times so that you get games like the other night. Now, whether or not either of those sides go on to win a flag this year, well, they might finish middle of the ladder. It doesn't matter. On Friday night, it was just electrifying football, whether you break for Port or Adelaide or you're an agnostic like me, just watching great football with a bit of skin in the game because you like a couple of the boys on each side because of old family relationships. That's what footy's all about.
2: Hey, Eddie, us interstaters, we love planning a trip and going over and watching our team play all around the country, which is one of the great things about having a national game. Unfortunately, we can't plan a lot when our lovely AFL people just want to release and drip feed us the fixture. So now we're going to have four releases, the one at the beginning of the year for the first 15, then the next four, and then they're going to hold off on the other four. And then we're going to have to wait for the last round. That is just seems to me an absolute overkill, but doesn't allow any sort of planning. And if you're involved in events, and I know you've raised a lot of money for charity, you can't book a Saturday night with any confidence.
30: No, it is. It's a conundrum at the moment. And I think the answer is to, you know, give a bit more permanency to the fixture. I've long campaigned that we should have 17 games with four what I call exotics. So the exotic would be round one, and I think I've said to you guys in the past, you know, for example, it should be Port Adelaide versus Fremantle Dockers and Adelaide versus West Coast. And the same with the Sydney teams and all the Melbourne teams play each other. End up with 500,000 people going to the opening round of the footy, and it's great. Then you have everyone plays everybody once. You've got Gather Round, which is another exotic, and you might even draw that out of a hat. You know, you want to make sure you don't get Port Adelaide versus Adelaide. But keep that because you want to keep your two showdowns.
2: Absolutely.
30: So that way you've already got three absolute belting games for Adelaide and for Port Adelaide. But at the same time, if you manufacture that with around Gather Round, you also get Adelaide and Port Adelaide to stay in their own beds for maybe a 3-week period, and then at the end of it, you have the rivalry round. So you end up with four games and 17 leading up to it. And then after that, you can sort your finals out. And if you did that, and you did it over a two-year period, so it's home and away, then you get your answer because you've actually got 2 years to figure out where you're playing.
2: Yeah, well, I would love that, Eddie, but we're not getting it.
30: Well, what generally happens is I'll say something, and then 3 years later, the Raiders will say it. So that's the way it happens. But I really think I think that a bit of permanency, even if it's over 2 years, I think would allay those fears, and then you can, you know, you're able to get into it. And, you know, if the last couple of weeks are playoffs, well, you know, that's a bit like the finals, and I think people can live with that. But, yeah, I agree with you. The first, say, 21 weeks should be in stone, and you should know what they're doing.
3: Well, the AFL's negotiated outcome, they love them, Eddie, have copped Carlton a $75,000 fine, basically for leaving Elijah Hollands on the field. And out of that, all AFL clubs need to have a psychiatrist. I would have thought most didn't. If they did, most players would have. Where did you see this land?
30: Well, I think it's one of those ones where they all looked at it and said, yeah, somebody should have done something. But I think everyone's so frightened to do anything these days that it got through. Now, we all know it was a bad situation. And might have manifested itself during the course of a game. So, you know, we're not all experts in these situations. So, okay, yeah, fair enough. Somebody should have done something. Everybody on social media knew what was going on. That something should have happened. He was walking past the coach, he was walking past the doctor, et cetera, et cetera. The only issue that, you know, with these things is, you know, psychologists who are sports psychologists and clinical psychologists don't grow on trees. Mm. And they don't do it for free. Correct. So, yes, they are now going to say, okay, you can have this situation. I actually had at Collingwood for the last couple of years when I was president, a psychiatrist as well as a psychologist. And the reason being is that a clinical psychiatrist is able to diagnose and to administer any medical drugs, etc., that is required. So it was taking it to another level. Now, in amongst all that, the Players Association wanted to get control of all this aspect. And we said, it doesn't work like that. A player is not going to ring the Players Association and have the receptionist say, hi, Rowie, good to have you on the line. What do you want? Oh, I want to speak to the psychologist. I mean, they're not going to do that.
3: No.
30: It only happens if they can actually have a safe place within a club where they can go and build a rapport with somebody. And we were able to do that with our psychiatrist and psychologist, and it worked really well. Where, you know, they were able to actually go and talk about family issues or, you know, anxiety. And as you guys know, football club is the best place on earth to be at. But when things are going bad, it's so hard. And every club in the last 2 months of the year, at least five players are going to get dropped off the list. And, you know, it's anxious. People are anxious in that situation. Assistant coaches, presidents, everybody's walking on eggshells those last couple of months of the year, and particularly these days when the media are, you know, really roaring into clubs.
3: Mm.
30: So it's a hard situation. So I think ultimately lifting that soft cap on mental health is a large step forward. Yeah. I still say that we have to tie that in with the drug code. And you can't have a drug code that sort of, not aids and abets, but is close enough to it, the players being able to get around a code. If mental health is becoming an issue, well, I don't know if I'm old-fashioned, but if you take mind-altering drugs, they tend to alter your mind, and that's not great for mental health.
2: Spot on there, Eddie. Eddie, the impending Scott Pendlebury record-breaking game saw the gold number being proposed. Are you for, and I don't know Scotty at all, you know him, I just thought watching him from afar that he would be the sort of guy that would like the least fuss possible, but it looks like it's been built up around him, and I feel a bit sorry for him at the moment. There,
30: it's got a lot of Craig Kelly about that one, isn't it?
2: you might be right. Yeah, Rowie's old roommate.
30: The old king of merchandise.
2: it smells of that, and not of Scott Pendlebury. You know what I mean?
30: There's a bit of that in it, I suppose. Look, it's that one game, and personally, I'd like to see him just wear the famous black and white jumper. Yeah. I don't like, you know, my spot situation on this. I don't like any mucking around with our jumper.
2: Mm.
30: But look, it's that one-off situation, you know, I suppose, you know. Me, I'd like to see just him do what he's done for 400 and whatever it is, games, and just go out and be Scott Pendlebury, unassuming, dominant, dynamic, sensational. And but yeah, they're doing it, so it's one of those things. I'm
2: and,
30: not going to be
2: and a man of minimal barking. Fuss. That's what he looks
30: yeah,
2: like.
30: I'm
2: to
30: not going to bark at the moon, but hey, look, if they can make a quid for him, and it's all good, and everyone thinks it's a good idea. I just wonder, knowing Craig Kelly, how many jumpers do you reckon he's going to wear in that game?
2: Yeah.
30: Very hard for him to get a kick while he's changing his jumper.
2: He wore one every minute. It was amazing. What a performance.
30: He's going to be on high rotation as he goes off the ground. He'll be taking his jumper off 300 times, I reckon. But, it's going to be a situation where it's never happened before. So, yeah, maybe we do something.
3: Maybe likely never happen again. As Eddie, as always, thanks for your time. Brilliant.
30: Good on you, guys.
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0: 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One in three over 65s will suffer a serious fall this year. A terrifying statistic with life-changing consequences. Clutter and obstacles on the floor are a leading cause of indoor falls. Listen to what happened to Robert.
1: 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Down I went, hard, my shoulder dislocated instantly. The pain was sharp and overwhelming. I lay there, unable to get up. After several hours, my daughter came by and found me. It was really frightening.
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2: We go to a man who's building his form nicely, Mr. Miles Bergman. G'day, mate.
10: Hey, guys. Thanks for having me.
2: Hey, first of all, mate, we had Eddie McGuire on a minute ago. He reckons he played with your dad. Is it Ross, your dad?
10: Ralph.
2: He reckons he played with Ralph and Uncle Danny?
10: Yes. Yeah, they did. They're pretty close.
2: Yeah, he said good footballers too, he reckons. So there you go. So next time your dad says he was a good footballer, Eddie McGuire backs him up. Go take that exactly. One, mate. Yeah. Hey, what was your assessment of Friday night?
10: Yeah, I think we had a good debrief in the last few days about it and probably showed some good signs but just wasn't consistent enough throughout the night. And credit to Adelaide, they played a really good game and applied the pressure all night. So we just need to fix up a few areas, but definitely growing.
2: A few weeks ago, Josh Carr said that he was going to settle you down into one spot. You feel like that's worked for you because your form has been building since then?
10: Yeah, I think just going into the season with a bit of interruptions with injuries and even once the season started, having a little week off with an injury as well didn't help. And settling down in the back line definitely helped get some consistency back in my game and feeling a lot more comfortable.
2: You just mentioned about the way we're playing. Are you enjoying the development of the team with the game plan? It appears that even when we're in looks like a bit of trouble, we're able to reverse that back and get it back on our terms, and that seems to be working well.
10: Yeah, 100%. I think, like you showed Jack Whitlock earlier talking, a lot of those young boys are really developing nicely and getting a hold of our game plan, and I think we are building really well as a club and understanding what we want to do and where we want to go. So to come in together, we just need to try and tinker a few little things to get those finishing touches and get some more wins.
2: Well, when you think about it, we've lost three games by single digits. So you're sort of very close when you put those sort of numbers in. Even if you win one or two of those, you're jumping up into the eight. So it really does say that you're on the right track. You just got to learn how to close some things off.
10: Yeah, exactly. And we don't help ourselves when we give up a few goals early in the game and give clubs head starts like the Hawthorn game a few weeks ago.
3: Miles, 39 inside 50s for 12 marks. I think that's an elite number. You kicked 8 goals, 5 from those set shots. It tells me your midfield forward transition, which was a work on over summers, a lot better.
10: Yeah, definitely. I think last year we had a bit of trouble going inside 50 and probably a bit too safe, I guess, just taking the boundary or taking options that don't really get us good looks. So trying to change it up a bit and get a bit more aggressive, but also be patient around the arc to look for the best options.
3: Yeah. Look at that St Kilda game that you lost, but you had 60 inside 50s. You kept them to 39. It was exactly the same number reversed here. In the review, what was discussed around your quality or your number of inside 50s?
10: Yeah, I think in the past we've probably been big on just getting a heap of inside 50s and then trying to lock it in there and give us our chances, but now, obviously, you still want to get the ball inside as much as you can, but more on quality over quantity and making sure that they are good entries and we give our forwards the best look.
3: Yeah. The car weighs a tad different to the Hinkley way. How are you adapting with that? How do you think the team's adapting with it? And how different is it, do you feel, amongst the boys?
10: It's always going to take a little bit of time, and I think over the pre-season we learn a lot of new game plans and new strategies with plenty of new players and coaches as well. And like you've said, over the last few weeks, we've definitely really started to build and feel comfortable with the game plan. And I think everyone's starting to understand and get comfortable with what we're doing. And yeah, it's really exciting.
3: Yeah. And it's not so much the buy-in, it's the faith, isn't it? And it's got to become second nature to. And I think when that does, I think that's when the consistency comes and the continuity comes and you'll get your performance.
10: Yeah, exactly. You said it earlier, when we get our backs against the wall and we seem to find a way to fight it back, that comes with the faith in our game plan and making sure we Absolutely. Just stick to what we know works.
2: Josh Lye, I watched him very early on last year and loved his qualities. What's your early thoughts on playing alongside him?
10: Yeah, he's a really exciting footballer. He has a lot of great attributes and he's super athletic and coachable. So we love what he does. He wants to get the best out of himself and is willing to do all the right things. So I think if he keeps going that way, he's going to be a very good footballer.
2: At the other end of the experience scale, Aaliyah, what's it like playing alongside him? What a game.
3: Oh, God, he was good.
10: He's been unreal the last few weeks. And yeah, he's just like fine wine, as we used to say about Boakey. He's just getting better and better. And as a back line, you feel so safe with him down there. So if he can keep doing that, that makes our job a bit easier.
2: Exciting. Jack Whitlock getting his Rising Star nomination. That was a good one for morale yesterday.
10: Yeah, definitely. It was probably a tough few days post-showdown. You always want to win those, especially when it's that tight. But to get news like that, especially with the way he's been putting himself to each game and flying at marks, it's really exciting for him and for us as a club.
2: I believe Radagalia and Harry Ram trained with the main group. Rumours on those guys returning this week, available?
10: Yeah, we'll see how they pull up from training, but it's really good to have those boys back. They're great additions for our depth in our team and can't wait for them to be back on the park.
3: They've lost their last four, the Bulldogs. It's Friday night. It's a standalone game. It's a big one for you guys when you look at win-loss. I know Timmy spoke about you settling yourself down. You've done jobs on Bont before, haven't you?
10: Yeah, I've been here and there on a lot of different players, but I think this year with Kari, our focus is more on us as a team. Obviously, we want to review what other teams do really well, but then not get too sidetracked with what they're doing and just making sure that we nail our processes.
3: Yeah, if you're talking about fine wine, God, I loved Ollie Wine's game in the midfield last week, Miles.
10: Yeah, same with him. He's building really nicely. Obviously, he missed the back end of last year and the start of this year, so now he's back to his best, and we love having him there.
2: Hey, you finding Luke Webster as a defensive coach?
10: Yeah, he's been great. He's so good with all the players, sitting down one-on-one, but then also being very clear with his instructions with the whole team and our defence as well. And I think we're really benefiting from him.
2: Excellent stuff. Hey, mate, all the best on Friday night. It is a big one against the Bulldogs. We've surprised other clubs like Geelong before when nobody gave us a chance, so let's do it again.
10: Yeah, that's the plan. Thank you very much.
2: Good man, Miles Bergman, well done, building Miles. His form nicely there. And, yes, it'll be a big challenge, but I wrote down here, do you want to pick up Bond? So you touched on it, and I think he's a great matchup for him.
3: I would put him on him.
2: Bloody hard to stop him. Not only, only when he goes forward.
3: Well, here's the thing.
2: He does some damage forward. Mm. He kicked three last week and had 30.
3: He's had to play tall, Bergman, and he can do it. There's no question about that. But if Radicalea is back and or Ram, mate, you put him straight back on him.
2: I don't think either of those will come straight to AFL.
3: Oh, you don't reckon?
2: They've had a long time out.
3: Oh, okay. Yeah, well,
2: I would imagine you're doing that. But, it was quite a...
3: Well, you wouldn't put Ram straight back in, but Radicalea is an AFL player.
2: Look, absolutely. But it's like anything. You heard Ollie Wines when we interviewed him.
3: I did.
2: And he said, I was dirty about not being in round one. He said, but
3: it was the best thing.
2: The game has quickened up that much. He said, you need to get your condition
3: Look how long it's taken Isaac Rankin to get his touch.
2: That's exactly that. So, Bontempelli last week, 2 goals, 1, 33 disposals. Blimey.
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2: Port Adelaide take on the Western Bulldogs tonight. Should be another cracking game. We've got the defensive coach for Port Adelaide, Luke Webster, on the line. Welcome, Luke.
23: Good afternoon, gents. How are we going?
2: Excellent. Firstly, you experienced your first showdown. How does it compare to a WA derby, they call it, don't they, over there?
23: Yeah, they call it a derby. Yeah, it was a great experience, obviously, where you can get the win, but... probably walking away from it, obviously seeing the hostile Adelaide crowd. I'm really looking forward to the return one when we get to see all of our Port supporters here and give it back to them. But, yeah, it was a good experience. And, you know, we put ourselves in a good position to be able to win it. We just couldn't quite get it done in the end.
2: How was the week on the track post-showdown? And because I like the way Kari sort of moved on from that Hawthorn loss and said, don't feel sorry for yourself and the like. Was it similar this week?
23: Yeah, it was very similar. You know, we had to take some learnings from that game again around the last few moments and how we can manage that situation better. But also, you know, there's some great positives from that game where we probably didn't play our very best for the whole game, but continue to keep putting ourselves in a position to be able to win it in the end. And, you know, we've been really level and it's about continuing to keep learning and developing and focusing on this week. And the players have done a really good job of doing that this year under... you know, some adversity at times, showing some great resilience to keep pounding back.
2: Even though we've lost three by single figures and the Saints, I think, was just a couple of goals, it just feels like things aren't far from clicking. It feels like it's nearly there.
23: Yeah, totally agree. You know, the playing group, like if you look at our Geelong game, that was probably a complete performance in terms of putting everything together instead of probably a little bit of accuracy in front of goals. But, you know, the group that we've been rolling out week in, week out has been challenged to continue to keep chasing what we want from our system and they're continuing to do that. And, you know, I think it's not far away. We're going to string a few wins together and that'll start tonight.
3: Yeah, well, you're building on the back of competition and demanding of it of every player. And I love that as a DNA. And you'd expect that from your coach, Kari, as a given, which leads me into Todd Marshall going out of the team. Reasons for that, Luke?
23: Yeah, look, every week you look at who you're coming up against. Toddy came in last week. There were some roles potentially that he could be able to fulfill last week. And if you look at the Bulldogs, they're not, obviously with Darcy not being there, they're not as big and as tall as what they could potentially be. And, you know, we look at what's going to be the best mix each week. He probably didn't perform as well as he would have liked anyway last week. But, you know, this week we saw it probably a little bit more in the mould of the way we went against Geelong. A little bit shorter. A couple of guys may have to play outside, but with the Bulldogs lineup, they're pretty small up front and across the ground, and we wanted some good run to continue to keep it up with them and really take it to them.
3: So is the defensive trial, if you like, or test, or I don't know, whatever you want to call it out, and he's moving back forward, is that thing now, Luke?
23: Nah, not at all. Not at all. We're okay. Still looking for him for next week. Obviously, we've got Gold Coast and they've got some bigs up front. So, again, he's got to go back and perform well in, obviously, for the Maggies tomorrow. But, you know, there's opportunity to bring him back in next week. And for sure, it's definitely not done and dusted. And what Todd does give you gives you great flexibility to be able to play forward or back. But, yeah, I'm still enjoying what he's doing down back. And as much as he's still learning and developing what we have seen from him when he has been back there, the ability to be able to use the footy and really open up the game. Yeah. We're obviously going to have to replace that tonight, but there's something still that's going to be a positive for him down back.
3: Now, shoot me down, Luke, if you need to, and I know you defend your player. Does he need to learn to enjoy the contest more? Can I word it like that?
23: Yeah, well, the thing for Todd is, like, because he reads the game so well, he positioned himself probably a little bit too early at times last week and got out red a little bit and one thing that we've been working on for the last few weeks with him, and I think I've mentioned this before, is he's got to do his work defensively and get himself into the contest and then let his natural read of the game take over from there instead of the other way around. So
3: we'll see.
23: He's continuing to keep working on that. And, you know, I think he's that type of player that continues to keep learning and growing. And I'm seeing it from him week in, week out. And he's not complete yet, but he will be by, you know, the next couple of weeks when we get him back in. And hopefully continue to keep seeing him having an impact when he has his moments.
2: Luke, we've been interviewing quite a few players over the weeks. It just seems all of them are talking with the confidence of executing the game plan. They're talking about the game plan with belief. And I think that's a really good, well, it's a good sign for you coaches, but also the way they haven't been blown away at all this year, it's a testament to the way it's kicking in.
23: Yeah, certainly. And I think from a coaching group, we've done a really good job at continuing to layer in the elements of our game plan that we want.
2: A few players over the weeks, it just seems all of them are talking with the confidence of executing the game plan. They're talking about the game plan with belief. And I think that's a really good,

0: that's a big fundamental of the game that you've got to continue to get right. If you get that right and you get your pressure right, it allows you to win the ball back in better positions. It allows then our natural flair and our offense to obviously take off. And, you know, the playing group's really bought into that, and there's some real belief in what we're doing and what we're aiming for, and we just got to keep chasing that week in, week out.
1: Now, they haven't had a great month. They haven't won a game since round four. They've allowed 254 inside 50s at an average of 63 for the opposition. Their marks inside 50, they've allowed an average of 17 every week. And scores against, they've averaged 118. That's not a great month, but, gee, it'd be nice if it continued.
0: It would be very nice. It's over to the midfield now. I said to the mids the other day, it's, you know, it's all over to you blokes. Just get in the front half and my backs can just sit back and have a bit of a rest for a while. But, yeah, look, we know that their month hasn't probably been as good as what they would have liked. They were pretty impressive last week against Freo, won last night. Another, you know, their form line against them, they were all over them for a fair portion of that game. It was probably back into the third quarter, and then they just didn't quite finish it off themselves. But their form is actually good from last week, and we know that their prime movers can really be damaging if you allow them just to play the way they want. So we're going to have to be really strong defensively. We're going to have to be really strong in around the contest and take a lot of that game away. And again, as you mentioned, hopefully we can get it half, run half, and I'd love 63 inside 50s for our forward. And you know, who knows, George might kick 12 or 15 if we get that.
1: Yeah, and we looked at his chart the other day, and, you know, half of his shots have been sort of 41 to 50. So getting a lot more like that instead of 39 like last week, and maybe getting him a bit closer to goal, does increase that percentage.
0: Yeah, it certainly does. The pleasing thing is, as you said, he's having a lot of shots on goal. I think he's averaging 6 or 7 a game, which is great. And, you know, if we can get them a little bit closer in a goal, like inside 30, you know, that's obviously going to go a long way to kicking a great winning score for us tonight.
1: Spot on.
2: Lukey Webster, our guest, we're thanking for his time before the game out there at Adelaide Oval. Now, the Bont's on one leg, apparently. BOG, or close to last week, 33 touches, two goal assists, 11 score involvements. What's your plan there, Luke?
0: I think it's going to be a collective plan. We haven't done any out-and-out run with us just yet. But the midfield group are obviously aware of that. We know that he puts his hard forward as well too. So we got some plans in place that if he does in there, we got some guys obviously in Bergman. Logan Evans stepping up really well in the back line that could potentially take him when he pushes hard forward. So it's going to be a good challenge for our group again to obviously cull his influence on this game. But yeah, I think our players have been doing a great job of that over the last few weeks, where they can sort of do a cooling role but also get involved in the play themselves.
2: Yeah, I like Ollie's form. He might be good inside those inside stoppages, Luke. Now, mate, all the best. Looking forward to the game tonight. It's going to be a bloody ripper. Four quarters of your best can get it done, and it's a big game. Thanks for your time.
0: No worries. It certainly can, and thanks a lot for having me again.
1: Cheers, Luke. That's Luke Webster, the defensive coach of Port Adelaide. Big game against the Bullies tonight. Oh, when you look at that last month, the Freo game was probably the outrider compared to the others, where they really did allow a lot to happen. But they had guys out. They had English out and, you know, Liberatore and the like. So it really, you can't. Beware the sleeping dog or something like that. Don't kick a sleeping dog.
2: Your best can get it done.
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4: Ollie Wines at ground level. Try soccer. Missed it completely. Siren will sound. Adelaide will win showdown 59.
5: It was great that we got that opportunity to play in a game like that, and obviously we've had a few close ones this year. You know, we obviously reviewed that pretty strongly. I didn't get a few things right. We've spoken about it, worked on it, and I feel like we're in a better position.
6: We're still building, I think, a little bit, and previously sometimes the scoreboard gets out of our reach and we can throw in the white flag a little bit and stuff, and that's not what we're about as a footy club. And I think over the last month or so, it's been more like our footy where, you know, it's a never give up mentality, no scoreboard mentality, and that's kind of what we've been bringing.
5: Well, if you don't get it right, they'll find you out. We saw that in the start of the game last week versus Frio. You know, their ability to use their hands. I think their first goal came off the chain of about 10 to 12 handballs and a shot on goal. So if you're just a half a second off, they'll make you pay.
6: Our confidence has been building, and I think that just comes with us playing some good footy. So then when the scoreboard kind of gets out of our reach a little bit, we're still trying to execute our game plan and play our game plan, and then that confidence, it's a big thing in footy, and it's there.
5: We love the opportunity to be, you know, playing on a Friday night. The extra little bit of pressure of everyone watching and critiquing your game, it's an opportunity to understand what, you know, playing under pressure looks like, to feel like you're playing in bigger games is an opportunity we can't underestimate.
7: Zach's playing really well, so no, as I said a bit earlier in the year, I'll be staying out of his hair and just watching from afar and admiring the way he's playing. You know, he gets a lot of attention and he's a very instrumental midfielder and leader for Port Adelaide, so we'll need to make sure he doesn't play very well.
8: Welcome to 5AA Football. It's Port Adelaide taking on the Western Bulldogs, live from Adelaide Oval, with Adelaide's premier call team, Tim Ginever, Tom Wren, and Scott Camporeale.
4: Yes, it is. Friday night football, Port Adelaide taking on the Western Bulldogs. The Bullies haven't won since round four, and Port Adelaide have to bounce back after a shattering one-point showdown loss. It's 5AA football thanks to the Fleurio Milk Company. Big team tonight, Tim Ginever, Scott Camporeale, Tom Wren and Sam Daddo on your boundary tonight as I welcome Scott Camporeale. Good to see you, mate.
9: Thanks, Timmy. Good to be here.
4: Absolutely. And roll call.
9: Yeah.
4: Wren.
9: Hello, Tommy.
4: Wren.
9: No.
4: Missing. Daddo.
10: I'm here.
4: Ah, well, there you go. We got three out of four.
9: Jeez.
4: It's like the Beatles.
9: It's quick to jump in, too. You wouldn't want to roll over in the cemetery. Sammy would dive straight in.
4: Oh, mate. He would not even wait for the coffin to be lowered.
9: He would walk straight into that.
4: Absolutely amazing. Look, it is an important one for both clubs, really. I mean, yeah, like I said, the Bullies haven't had a win for four weeks now. They opened up unbelievably by winning their first four and losing the next. But Port Adelaide, on the other hand, single digit and one by 14 points that they've lost. You sort of go, oh, we'll halve that, and you're well and truly in the eight. So yeah, it's the old so close but so far, and that's probably the story of Port Adelaide's season so far.
9: Yeah, well, I mean, 3-5, you know, the last
10: five games. They've lost to Adelaide by a point, Hawthorn 3, St Kilda by 14. So their form line's pretty good. And then you flip across to
4: without
10: the Bulldogs.
4: Winning.
10: Yeah, yeah. Without winning. But the Bulldogs, 4-4, and their last four lose to Freo by 12, and they're obviously the form, you know, along with Sydney, the form team in the competition. They got smacked by Sydney, smacked by the Cats and Hawthorn. So they've had a pretty rough month. And they've lost some soldiers as well, which has probably been the turning point for them, hasn't it? So they got English back last week. That obviously helps a little bit. But there's still a couple of key defenders down. And obviously without Darcy, Ford makes a bit of an issue, more
4: problem
10: less
4: as well.
10: Potent forward. And Liberatore's obviously been out for a month as well. So they've got some handy players that are out as well, albeit, you know, Port are probably only really Connor Rosie that you would expect that would be in their best 22 at the moment. Would that
4: maybe
10: be fair?
4: Maybe a Radicalea, Sam Palpepper.
10: Yeah, Sam Palpepper, definitely.
4: Those guys would probably be knocking on the door, I'd say. Before the bounce, thanks to Biurban Bathrooms and Kitchens, your home renovation experts, biurban.com.au. The Bulldogs last month, I think if you look at that Freo game, which only just went down by a small margin, they got belted in those other games.
10: Yeah, they did.
4: And that was probably, one, they had a lot of good players out and the like, but I don't think that was them. And when they had their full contingent, we saw them beat Brisbane in Brisbane and, you know, win four in a row, and you go, well, this Bulldog side looks like flag favourites. Now they've, you know, well and truly dropped out of flag favouritism, but I think they're potentially still one of the sides that could make a lot of noise come second half.
10: Yeah, well, I mean, they're a team that are always reliant on their midfield, for me. Like, they've always struggled behind the ball, I think, because, you know, they've lost Rory Lobb. They don't have O'Donnell. He's out. Buku Kamis is having a bit of a breakout year, you know, behind the ball. He was almost going to get traded to Carlton but stayed. So behind the ball has always been a bit of an issue for them. You know, Bailey Dale's been pretty good from bounce across half back, but their midfield was always star studded, wasn't it? You know, Frazier, Bontempelli, Liberatore, Riley Sanders, and they've still got a couple of those guys in there.
4: Libba's a big miss.
10: Well, he's the in and under grunt, isn't he? So him and Kennedy, and then
4: he starts, and then
10: Bontempelli and Richards are the class, you know, once the ball gets hand. So, and what they're really good at, they're Doggies, and this is the challenge for Port tonight, is can they control the inside-outside part of the game? And what I mean by that is the round the contest, the Bulldogs are the best in the business at flicking the ball by hand to get it outside.
4: Yeah.
10: And then you've got guys like Dale running off half back, Frazier coming up to the, you know, the middle of the ground, and then Bailey Williams coming off the wing, those sort of guys that bounce through there.
4: You're right, they have too many Baileys.
10: Yeah, they do. There's a lot of Baileys.
4: That is a fact.
10: Yeah, so it's going to be a challenge for Port, but I think that they, you know, albeit if they can get, and they've been pretty good through the midfield, their clearance stuff is probably not at the level against the Bulldogs.
4: Yeah.
10: Like, if you were looking at where the weaknesses are.
4: They need to match it, don't they?
10: They need to match it, and I think they probably got enough forward power to kick a winning score, because I've had a look, Timmy.
4: Okay. Hang on. This might be a bit of a player spotlight, thanks to you.
10: Yeah, sorry, I've gone early.
4: That's all right.
10: Gone early. But, I mean, for Port, they'd still look pretty dangerous. I mean, Berry, he's only kicked five goals, but I think he's dangerous ahead of the ball. You look at Horn Francis, kicked 11, so he's that mid-forward that goes there. Whitlock will cause some issues with his height. Georgiardi's 21. Durden's had a really good year, I think, Timmy. He's been consistent. He's played all eight games and kicked 14 goals. You can't ask much more than that from a small forward in terms of your return. And then you go, Richards, I reckon he can probably hit the scoreboard a little bit more.
4: Is he playing too high up? He has to play that, doesn't he?
10: He does.
4: He's more the high.
10: He does.
4: So it's difficult for him to get
10: near
4: goal.
10: He's more linking between the back of the centre and then kicking the ball inside 50.
4: Which is a pity, because he is accurate.
10: Yeah. So I think they've got enough there to cause some issues ahead of the ball. But then you go to the Doggies, and I'm there going, and I look at it most weeks and go, who's going to kick a, you know, how are they going to kick a winning score without Darcy and these guys? So Norton's, you know, highest at 21. And then it goes to Bontempelli, who's a midfielder, you know, 70-30 midfielder that might go a little bit forward. He's under duress. Like, he's on
4: carrying injuries, but still playing unbelievable.
10: He's kicked 12. And then you go down, they've got, I've counted, what's that, five guys that have kicked four goals. You know, so they've got a lot more players that have kicked a couple more goals, but you know, where's their goals going to come from? It would be the challenge for there. So Port's, you know, defenders have held up pretty well. You know, Alier was outstanding last week.
11: Yeah.
10: But it's those smaller ones that they're going to cause, if they're going to cause some issues, it's the Frasers, it's the Brambles, it's the Artie Joneses, it's those guys that they're going to have to get a handle on.
11: Absolutely. Before the bounce, thanks to By Urban Bathrooms and Kitchens, Port Adelaide taking on the Western Bulldogs Friday night football. We're about 30 minutes away from that. Just a player spotlight, thanks to Unique Home Style Foods, supporting South Australian businesses large and small. Norton, I was asked by Stephen Rowe who goes to him and the like. I looked at the sizes of the players.
12: Yeah.
11: And even Jones gives away 10 centimetres to Norton. The only one remotely close is Alier, 2 centimetres. But Norton's such a different key forward, isn't he? What matchup would you look at there?
10: I think it has to be Alier.
11: That's what I end up falling on.
10: Well, and I think, you know, his form's been really strong. Albeit that they would prefer him to be the drop-off defender. But he did a really good job with 59 entries last week against Riley Thilthorpe.
11: Yeah.
10: So you would like to think... I think the Doggies are probably better skilled than Adelaide in terms of... and better well-drilled in terms of kicking inside forward 50 at the moment. So that'll be a challenge for him. And if the Doggies get it outside and they go with a little bit of speed, that might cause... some issues, but I think that's the obvious match. I don't think Lachie Jones is the matchup for him, but I could be proved wrong.
11: Yeah, I wouldn't start with that anyway. No. Let's put it that way. So we'll see how it rolls out as we welcome Channel 9 superstar and 5AA breakfast, Tom Wren. Welcome, Tom.
13: Boys, so good to be here.
11: Yeah.
13: I love Friday night footy. I don't love the latest start. I don't like this.
11: I don't think anyone does. I've had people saying that last night's game was way too late and
10: it was
11: the like.
10: 8:10 in Melbourne.
11: 8:10 in Melbourne.
10: You were over there. I was nearly asleep at half time.
13: I was listening to you.
10: Like it was a good game.
13: I was listening to you in the way home.
11: Late game.
13: Yeah. Sounding great. But this overlap thing. I don't want to start too much of a negative.
11: No, but it's negative.
13: Let me come back positive then, Timmy. I want to come back positive. Is that all right?
11: Yes.
13: Start of the week, I thought, this is a bit of a. I was a bit worried about Port.
11: Mm.
13: I've come so far around.
11: Okay.
13: Port are my lock of the week.
11: What the?
13: They're my. I've got to do a line. I'm in a syndicate. Got to do. And we're allowed to do it as long as you get it in before.
11: Yes, of course.
13: Anyway,
11: yes.
13: Port's the one I've gone with.
11: I'll be.
13: Super confident.
11: Well, that's amazing really, turnaround.
13: Campo's just convinced me after I've just heard the back end of his explanation. I agree.
11: He did bring up the fact that he was working for 3RW last night. And what I was impressed with was the welcome that said Mr. Camporeale got on 3RW last night. Let's just have a listen to this.
12: Right, okay. Just got Camporeale. Campo, good to see you.
14: Thanks, Hutto.
12: Looking very dashing tonight.
14: He is, isn't he?
12: Very dignified.
14: He's very Clooney-like. Isn't
12: Clooney, yes.
14: Clooney-like.
15: Yeah. Positive.
14: Are you selling some espresso or something like that a little bit later?
15: No, I do like my coffee, but no, I don't indulge in that, Jimmy, but I appreciate the feedback.
11: Now, there
13: was nice praise.
11: Sam Tugwell,
10: yes,
11: said that he was watching it on the live cam. He reckons that you rolled the shoulders back a bit when you heard that comment. is there any truth in that?
10: Yes.
13: Well, Jimmy's a good looking man himself.
10: Jimmy's
13: isn't he?
10: A great looking guy.
11: But that's a very good rap, isn't it?
13: It's a good rap.
11: I liked it, and you know what? I could see the likeness.
13: Yeah,
10: I don't think I've had a compliment for about 15 years about my looks. So I really appreciate Jimmy and what he did. So that was nice.
13: Nah.
10: Still haven't seen my wife since I've been back to tell her that that's what Jimmy sort of reminded me of how lucky she is to have someone like George Clooney at her house.
11: Yeah. You know what my wife would say if I got that? She'd say, maybe drunk and squinting. That'll be about it.
13: Goodness, that's good
11: stuff. Geez, I tell you, rough.
10: Yeah.
11: Tell me how, Tom Wren, you came up with this theory, the Port of the Lock.
13: No, I just think...
11: Because you said you do your homework and you go to look to the line.
13: They've won 4 of the last 5 against the Bulldogs. I know they lost last season.
11: Got smacked.
13: So they matched, but they match up well. They've won the last 3 here at Adelaide Oval. And I don't know. I just am really big for settled sides. They've been really settled the last few
11: Only
13: weeks. Only one change again, and it's Watkins. Like Todd Marshall, but he didn't have a great game last week, so I understand why
11: doesn't
13: they made
11: like
13: the
11: move.
13: Yeah, and I think he struggled last week in the showdown. And I just think they're actually playing pretty good footy at the moment. They've been up for a while. but they need to win.
11: And yeah, I just think that's what we were just discussing.
13: They have to win. Like, they, and I just feel like you can't keep playing that well and not getting rewarded for it. So I want to see them get the, what does Rosslyn say, the nourishment they need to get it.
9: It's an interesting one because, I mean, the expectation on in your first year is to build your game style and have a... One that the supporters and us that are calling the game and go, that's a distinct game plan that they're trying to implement. So I know results are important and we're in a win-loss industry, but for me this year, I'm more interested in how they go about it, Port Adelaide.
13: Yeah.
9: Like,
11: I think we've seen that already, haven't we?
9: 100%. Mm. Like the way they're defending.
13: So you can see it. Campo.
9: Absolutely. Yeah. It's as clear as a day. And I think that's really important for supporters to understand around this is what Josh is trying to do. He's been prepared to move players, drop players, bring players in, back players, you know, play some of the young kids, all those things that you do when you come in. And he's getting reward for that. Mm. Yes, you know, albeit, you know, you can argue the draw and all those sort of things, but they haven't been blown away yet.
13: No.
9: You know, they've been in every game.
13: Yep.
9: They've had some opportunities.
11: And when they've got themselves in trouble, they've been able to get themselves out of it.
9: Yeah, and that's based around, I think, his philosophies around particularly the way they're defending. Their defending is good as what I've seen, you know, since, you know, even with, you know, in the finals types with Ken. Port were always pretty strong defensively under Ken as well, don't forget. But I just think they've all bought in. They understand what they're trying to do. They understand now, you know, six or seven games in what they need to do. And I've loved the way that they've been able to adapt their game in-game as well. And their good players have played well so far this year, which is important.
11: Yeah. All right, if you enjoyed that, keep listening after the break. We'll have George Clooney back with us then. Before the bounce.
9: Someone get me a coffee.
11: Thanks to Buy Urban Bathrooms and Kitchens.
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13: 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It is Port Adelaide and the Western Bulldogs. We're about 20 minutes away from the opening bounce. If you're just joining us, no late changes to either side, which is good news. And there is one other game happening at the moment. Brisbane, with the only goal so far, it's been a little bit low scoring, just over halfway through the first quarter, 1-3-9. Carlton just the two behind. So early going there, we'll keep you updated with that. We've got the Oceans 4 crew in here. We've got George Clooney, the main act. Now, we're having a laugh.
9: Are you Brad Pitt? Are you calling yourself as Brad Pitt?
13: I'm Danny DeVito. So,
23: I was going to say, is there somebody that's shorter, uglier?
13: You're the tough man. You're Joe Pesci.
23: Not Joe. he was a bad Joe.
13: Casino. Yeah,
23: the Goodfellas. Yeah, but unfortunately I get made, don't I?
13: Yeah.
23: Remember he thinks he's getting made and then he goes, oh, shit.
13: Yeah, bang. And then bang. One in the back. Yeah. Anyway, we're up for a big game tonight. We can see Charlie Dixon out in the Oval at the moment. Timmy?
23: McCharles, he's doing the first goal ceremony for Port Adelaide. They always have a pass player kick the first goal on the light, but I think he's still having a kick at Lobethal.
13: Yeah, I reckon he's up in the Hills League, isn't he?
9: Looks bloody fit, doesn't he?
13: He does, doesn't he?
23: Which is good, but you know what it's like, Kempo. Wait till you hit 40, then it starts to fall away. Oh, 40 plus, it doesn't fall away.
9: It starts to add on.
23: That is so true.
13: He was a great player, Charlie, wasn't he? He was a real cult figure. You know, the Crows have had a few over the years with Modra and Eddie Betts.
23: Yeah.
13: But I think he's one of the cult figures, Timmy, in recent times for the AFL?
23: Oh, for Port? Yeah, absolutely. Look, in the end, I just don't know that we got enough out of him as far as the way we played. I hated it. It just was a big bomb in, smash it out of bounds, start again. I just think there was so much more to extract from it.
13: And,
23: it felt like, chance gone begging with a lot of our, felt like the finals campaigns that we had. You know, lots of chances. Close, but not there.
13: Before the bounce, thanks to Biurban Bathrooms and Kitchens, we're going to head down to the boundary because Sammy Daddo is out there. Bit of a chilly night, but Sammy, hopefully the rain is going to stay away. How's it looking out there?
24: Thank you, Tommy. Just under 18 minutes now until the first bounce. Currently 14.8 degrees out here. Feels a bit more like 13.4. We're going to go to an overnight low of 12. We've had just on about 0.6 of a mil of rain this afternoon. There was a bit of rain around Adelaide, but it seems to have cleared up now. The radar looks to be having a few scattered showers, but hopefully it will miss the Adelaide Oval. Decent breeze, though, favouring the cathedral end of the ground, so it's a toss you'll want to win as the cheer squad, they're getting ready for the boys to come out.
13: Great stuff, Sammy. We'll cross down to you throughout the evening, and he's always all across it. Logan Morris has just kicked his second goal, so the Lions leading by 7 points. Very good player, Logan Morris, isn't he, Campo?
9: He's won two flags.
13: Two flags, but hasn't he come on as a key forward only a few years ago? I think everyone thought, he might be okay, but he's more than okay.
9: Well, I tell you what, he's got a fair midfield that kicks it into him.
23: Yeah, true. But you know what I like? You know, he plays in a flag at, 19 and the like, but I always say they always talk about, I've got a young list or the rest of it. Well, nobody told him. He was 19, played in the flag. So, you know, don't tell me about age. You know, you don't know when your next opportunity goes. He could go through the rest of his career not playing one.
9: Well, he was driving through Macca's when he got the call up.
23: Yeah, that's right.
9: Eating a Big Mac the day he debuted.
13: Well, Timmy, you make a good point as well. Jonathan Brown, as good as he was, and he was a legend, his first three flags came, I think, in almost his first 3 years.
23: Correct. And he was like 19, 20, 21.
13: And then didn't win another one after that. And they had a lot of barren times.
23: You've got to take your opportunity when it's there.
13: Yeah, no doubt. Speaking of key forwards, as we get into the player spotlight, thanks to Unique Homestyle Foods, Mitch Georgiades playing really well this season. But, Timmy, I know you've been hot on it. Just needs to get a bit more conversion, Timmy.
23: Thanks to Campo, he actually gave me a heap of his these graph on where he kicks them from and the like, and 50% are from 41 to 50. So if they can, there's two things that can help him. One, getting closer to goal, obviously, and then the angle. But on his set shots, he sprayed. It's even. He sprayed nine to the right, nine to the left. So it's not as if he's only got a hook. He's also got a slice in our golfing term. So he's got.
10: It's not good on the tee when you're worried.
23: Which way is it going to go?
3: You go, I don't know if it's going left or right.
23: Whereas so you can't adjust.
3: Yeah. Whereas you know if it's going left or right. Okay, just aim.
23: Might be
3: left post.
23: But he's got a reasonable routine, a reasonable action. We see it a lot from the tighter angles where he really gets himself in a position and kicks through it. But I just felt like, and I don't have enough vision to say, he's the ones I see miss when I'm calling, he's got close to the man on the mark. Yeah. And that can make you do one or the other. You're either going out to the right or the left, and that's what seems to be happening. So closer to goal might help that.
3: So we'll keep
23: an eye.
3: So he
23: needs some help from his teammates.
3: Yeah. And score involvements, Camp, I think he's had averaging 7 a game for the last 8 weeks, which is career high for him. So he's getting plenty of it and getting involved. Just needs to convert a little bit more and it'll be even more potent.
10: Yeah, and I think it's a little bit to do with their ball movement because of the way they want to lower their eyes and honour that
23: lead-up.
10: That little lead-up kick. So, and as we explained on Monday, Timmy, when you do that, that allows the opposition defence to slide back. Mm. That's why you see teams with these forward handballs are the ones that are getting through because you bypassed potentially 8 or 9 players really quickly. Whereas if you go kick mark, generally teams shuffle back and you fill the hole pretty well. Yeah. So it's one of those ones that sort of, you know, how do you want to go about it? But, you know, I still think that what they're doing and you hear it from the coaches is we'll take what the opposition give us. So if we can go quick... Excuse me. We'll go quick, but if we need to sort of build the ball up, and I think that's across the AFL. I saw it last night with Hawthorn, and Freo did a little bit the same. And it was quite interesting last night because a lot of the teams, Brisbane, Hawthorn, Freo, you know, those sort of teams that build the ball up, last night was very one-on-one. Like, if you watch the game, neither team wanted to... And it was almost a stalemate, particularly in that third quarter. Yeah. Like, it was 1-2 to 1-2. It was a real arm wrestle. No one gave anything. It only really opened up that last quarter with 20 entries, and they just couldn't get it out of there, Hawthorn. But that's what I would think that the Bulldogs will try and do to Port Adelaide tonight. And then, so then you go, right, okay, well, now we've got to go to the contest and see how we can back themselves in from there.
3: Before the bounce, thanks to Biovan Bathrooms and Kitchens. You did call that game, Campo, and you analyse it better than anyone. Such a good game of footy to watch. Two top four sides. Could we see them in the grand final, those two?
10: Well, I reckon...
3: Or a prelim?
10: I reckon now we've watched 8 weeks. I reckon there's the top four, and then there's probably 6 teams underneath that that are obviously around the mark that could flip around injuries, form, who they play against, the fixturing, those sort of things will flip. But certainly Sydney,
3: and
10: Freo,
3: Brisbane
10: and Hawthorn, for me, are the sort of standout teams, you know, across the 8 weeks. And then you throw in the Geelongs, you know, that are sort of around the mark, you know, from that perspective, you know, that have been there before that you think might get going, you know, with their games that they play down there. So you wouldn't be surprised if they jump in there. But it was a finals type game last night. It wasn't
3: great
10: a pretty game, you know, but it was a high pressure.
3: Yeah.
10: Take your moments, you know, some really clean plays at the end, like Fredericks. I thought he was great in that third quarter.
3: A couple of goals there at the end as well.
10: Like Josh Tracy, what a play. Oh, I love watching him play. If you can coin what you would like out of a key forward in terms of jumping at the ball, chase and tackle, chase, tackle, harass.
3: Yes.
10: Timmy.
23: Good point.
3: And then he goes back late and takes marks.
10: Marks. You know, his ground balls, his ability to get at you at ground level, and then he finishes. Like, he epitomises what you want in a modern key forward.
3: Great call. And he did it that night against Collingwood. Remember, it was raining and he went back and took a great clunk late. So he's a sensational player. And, that was one of the games of the season.
10: It was
3: a beauty. So hopefully we get something similar tonight, albeit not quite at that elite talent level perhaps at the moment, these two sides, but still two very good sides potentially. Before the bounce, thanks to Biobin Bathrooms and Kitchens. It's Timmy Ginnivan, Sammy Datto, Scott Campriali and Tom Wren with you here. No late changes, as I said, for either side. Just having a look at the other game and Brisbane getting another goal. Charlie Cameron, what a season he's having. They're about to go 19 points in front with a couple of minutes to play in the first quarter. We're going to take a short break. On the other side, it is the first bounce. We are all set to go in this one between Port Adelaide and the Western Bulldogs.
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3: And we are only minutes away from the opening bounce here between Port Adelaide and the Western Bulldogs. Looking forward to a huge round 9 clash. It's Friday night football and there are no late changes to either side. The Doggies won the last encounter. And that was a fairly big margin last year. But Port Adelaide won the 4 prior to that, including 3 here at Adelaide Oval. So, Scott Camporeale, they'll go in with plenty of confidence, I'm sure, tonight, the power.
9: Yeah, they will, and rightly so. As we discussed, they're working on some things. You can see a distinct brand that they're trying to play. Their senior players are playing well. Jordan Sweet's come back into the team. He's been pretty solid. It's going to be a big job for him tonight. No question, up against Tim English and that midfield group. But, you know, they're a pretty, you know, talented group through their Horn Francis, Butters, you know, Drew, Ollie Wines. We keep forgetting about he's won a Brownlow, so he's been in pretty good form. He was great last week as well. So they've got enough firepower through the middle of the ground. It's just whether they can control the outside, as I said to Timmy in the pre-game, Rennie. So that'll be important. And the Doggies, you know, they're elite by hand. Their skills are great, and they do move the ball pretty well.
3: Player Spotlight, all thanks to Unique Homestyle Foods, supporting South Australian businesses large and small. You mentioned Jordan Sweet, and Timmy, interested in your thoughts too. Dante Vizzantini and Sweet seems to be working the two ruck combination with Port Adelaide at the moment pretty well. You're happy with it, both of you?
23: Well, I think the other thing it's assisting with is Port Adelaide's forward line, because they can sort of play the taller guy down deep. And what both players have to do is be competitive up there. And we've seen Jordan Sweet, when he does the ruck work, likes to try and take one out and snap a goal and the like. So he's causing that headache. And Dante's leading up better and being able to – just got to clunk a few. He's got his hands to a few, but he just needs to make a few stick, and then he's a reasonable kick for goal. So I think that's helping their structure. And it also gives you the advantage that we saw Port Adelaide – against Geelong, the first two centre bounces, Sweet got beaten. They quickly swapped it, put Vizentini in, and RP went. And because that's his advantage, is he's got a good leap and he can get over the top and centre bounce. So that then helped Port Adelaide set up forward, where Sweet really had a great game after that and dominated around the ground. So I think it works. They've got to keep contributing up forward, though. You can't
3: stand
0: there and do nothing. Well, you saw last night the evolution of the two rucks now. Like, you look at what Hawthorn do with Reeves and Lloyd Meek in terms of what they're doing, and they're probably the standout ones at the moment this year. Then you go what Freo did with Luke Jackson and Mason Cox, and Darcy's, you know, they've got the third one, which, you know, at the moment, Cox is in front of him because he can go forward and he catches it, and he's really good at centre bounce with his height, and his tap works, you know, pretty good. So they're probably the two models at the moment. And then if you go to perhaps Sydney, who's the other top team, they just go one out with Grundy and just he's the workhorse. So there's two ends of the spectrum. Yeah. But we interviewed Rob McCartney from Hawthorn, the head of footy there. And he said, it's always a constant conversation around what that balance looks like. You know, what's happening, who's having the advantage against that particular ruckman, do we need more centre bounce? Like, there's always this, and allowing with that 23rd player to not be the sub, that's allowed them to pull that lever.
3: I was going to ask you that question. Yeah. Is it because we've got the 23rd?
0: Absolutely, absolutely, yeah. And even I saw a conversation during the week with Ned Reeves. He said, it probably saved my career.
3: Yeah.
0: Because they were going with Lloyd Meek and around the ground and then sort of pinch hitting with someone else.
3: And another sub on the bench that's fast.
0: Yeah, they go with the hybrid on the sub. So it's actually helped his career, which, you know, is a good thing. Yep. And it's another tactical advantage that you can have in the game.
3: Only a few minutes away from the start of this game before the bounce, thanks to Bioban Bathrooms and Kitchens. Both sides getting into their huddles. Pretty chilly night, but the rain looks like it is staying away. It does look like that breeze might be worth a couple of goals towards that cathedral end. Timmy, so you want to win the toss and get those goals on the board early?
23: Yeah, the only thing I will say is if you are to get centre clearance, the riverbank stand really does protect the wind. So I think it's not as big an advantage until you get past the centre circle, and then it becomes that advantage. So it certainly doesn't put you out of it if you do miss it. I'm just looking at the Bombs map just to see what they are predicting as far as rainfall goes. And what I'm seeing is, pretty clear skies, my friend. So let's enjoy that.
3: That's good. That's exactly what we want. A couple of minutes before the start of the game, just some final thoughts, boys, on what you think might unfold tonight.
0: Well, it's going to be interesting. But, you know, that midfield battle is always the one I look towards.
3: Yep.
0: Do either team go with a run with? Does a Drew go to Bontempelli or does he go to Richards? Like, which way do they think that's who's the most important? And then from the Doggies perspective, who goes to Zach Butters? He's been in the top three rated players on the ground in all 8 games. Yeah. Like, so he's in rare form. He's the 4th ranked midfielder in the competition, you know, between Petrarca and Butters and Isaac Heaney's, you know, through there. So he's in red hot form. So you'd think that they'd have some sort of plan for him, but that midfield battle is going to be really important. And then, you know, forward of the ball, that Norton matchup, who we probably think is Alier, we discussed it earlier already. You know, if he can control that one like he did with Riley Thilthorpe, that'll go a long way to Port winning.
3: He was so good last week, wasn't he? Alier in second in the showdown medal voting, and had they won, he probably might have taken out the award, but nonetheless a really good game as the two captains get in the middle of the ground. So much spoken about Zach Butters this week, as it will be all season, and where he may or may not be at the end of this year. And he's there with Marcus Bontempelli. Now, Butters has won the toss, and he's kicking, I think, to the riverbank stand.
23: No, it's exactly what he's doing. So there you go. That's how much he doesn't know that the wind is affecting game.
10: He might be just giving the Bulldogs a little advantage to him.
23: Why would you do that?
10: Oh, I don't know.
23: Always kick with it.
10: Well, maybe he doesn't feel that much down there, as you said. Maybe he doesn't feel... He wants to go to the crowd, get the crowd involved early.
3: Well, this is the crowd getting involved right now with the pre-game anthem. They've swelled in the last 10 minutes or so. Healthy crowd building as we get into the pre-game for Port Adelaide.

0: set to go. Dante Vizzantini taking the first bounce and Timmy Ginova to get us underway.
1: Yeah, there you go. They want that advantage in ruck straight away. Want to get a high lead. So Vizzantini to be able to do that. Up he goes. He gets the tap, but guess who's grabbed it? Bontempelli. Too good. Gets it to Richards. They've got an inside 50 very early. Josh Sly goes up. He should have taken that mark. He spilt it. Normally good overhead. But it just fell out of his hands at the last minute. And they wrap up a tackle. And it's Bergman doing that work, and it'll be a bounce. Yep. 40 metres in front of the Bulldog goal.
2: Couple of matchups. Norton has got a Lear, and it looks like Kennedy's gone to Butters.
0: But Byrne Jones is in there trying to find the football, but a number of players diving on top, including Riley West and Tim English.
1: They're happy to tag normally.
2: Oh, they do like a defensive mid, Timmy. It's not a hard tag, okay, but it'll take control of him around the stoppage.
0: Good tackle there by Burgoyne on Richards, who tried to get it away. Butters got it to Byrne Jones. His kick was, just dumped as he tried to get rid of it. Jones handles it straight to Baker. He handles to Richards, who's had a few early. Port have done well there, dispossessed them. Ollie Wines, quick kick out, but it's got to come straight back in. Selwood takes the mark and goes to Karmas.
1: He does that. I'll switch it over to the wing and just calm things down a little bit. Butterick playing on, move it inside 50 and finds the leading Norton. 40 metres out, not much of an angle. That was a bit easy.
2: Well, once again, Timmy, this is where Allier struggles, when teams change the angle of the game and then he just refuses to put any sort of body work. He needs pressure up the ground for him to read the flight of the ball.
1: As we saw last week, he could do that very well, but this one, Norton getting an early touch, kicking with the breeze, comes in on his left. Umpire's not moving a lot, and there's a reason for that. It's straight through the middle. Bulldogs up to a flying start on the Big Difference Home Improvement scoreboard. They're one straight. Port Adelaide yet to score. This is 5AA football, thanks to Fleurio Milk Company.
2: Yeah, well, they've had two inside 50s, the Doggies, and Port haven't got it past the middle, but it was just a transition around the outside of the ground. But if we have a look at the Lynn Andrews real estate replay, he's in front here, Timmy, and he just doesn't put any bodywork. So he gets like in the open side and then refuses to put a bumper bar on him, and then the lane just opens up, and all the other Port defenders, to be fair, just I'll worry about my man, and he led straight up the seam, and he was able to get hit. So
1: that's not good vision.
2: No.
1: That is not good vision. To stand there and not put an arm across and just let him lead up.
2: He knew as soon as he dropped his head.
0: So back in the middle of the ground, Vizzantini in there. Free kick has been paid.
2: Oh, the umpire's gone down.
0: He's been knocked, I think. Now someone,
2: by who?
0: Oh, no. I don't know if anyone was around him. He's suffered an injury, though. And he is in. Ed Richards, maybe?
1: Really? Ollie Wines is calling a trainer to come on. He's got back to his feet.
2: Oh, yeah. Ed Richards.
1: Really?
2: Yeah. Oh. He's got the... He reacted a little late to it.
1: Yeah.
2: Might be a delayed concussion.
1: What, was it in the head?
2: No, in the back. He sort of got whiplashed.
1: Oh, yeah. Right. Got a spare ump, have we? Not that we need another one.
2: David Roden will strip down, get his gear on, get the D-rod out.
0: Free kick to Vizzantini boys in the meantime.
1: Okay.
0: So he's going to kick one up the ground. Oh, it's a terrible kick. It's a shocker. Was trying to find Willem Drew. Allier does well to absorb the tackle and will reset and have another ball up. So that was a little bit messy there from Vizzantini, just trying to bite off the kick. There he goes up now against English, gets it down to Drew. He dribbles a kick forward. Tackle there by Durden. Now the handball out from Butterick to Bailey Williams around the body on the right, up towards Farrell, who takes a nice mark. And Paul can reload and go again.
1: Okay, it comes back across to Jones. Jones to Lye. Josh Lye, inside defensive 50 with the ball. Really short, stabbing kick. Lucky to be the distance. Well done, Byrne Jones. He overlapping run into Butters, who missed the target, but eventually it was Richards who got it to Wines, and he's gone, holding the ball. It was a very good tackle by Caulfield in the end, wasn't it? Because Ollie...
2: Full ball.
1: When he's a moving target.
2: Raging ball coming at you, isn't he?
1: Not wrong. So, Riley Sanders with the ball in hand.
2: Both teams want to do this kick mark early, isn't it? Like, just keep possession.
1: Uslinger on the wing, member's side. For the Bulldogs, he now kicks and looks deep. This time, Josh Light goes up and he takes that mark. He's got good hands, this lad. And the Big Difference Home Improvement scoreboard, it's one straight Bulldogs and Port Adelaide yet to score.
0: Yeah, great call, Timmy. You've called that for a long time this season. You said look out for his hands and he isn't afraid to jump at the footy. That was a nice mark there. So across here to Byrne Jones, who's going to come across again. So you're spot on, Campo. Just maintaining possession. Farrell now. Yeah,
3: they're really one-on-one, the Doggies, though. They're not really want to let him out.
0: And now it's Alier. That was a good kick from Farrell. He comes wide and here is Lye again. So again, just getting a few possessions. Now the longer kick up the line. Big one-on-one. Whitlock goes up. Was he chopped? Umpire said play on. English did the roving. He's got a heap of time and space. Not a great kick. Mm. Wouldn't have been 15, I don't think, anyway. Handball, though, to Caulfield, who's got some time, and he's going to come all the way back. And now it's the Doggies' turn, and it's Selwood with the ball.
1: Nice work. Switching over. Kamas out wide. Right at half back now, the Doggies. So almost lost a lot of ground there in that piece of play. So, it's one could turn over. Drew did well. Got it.
3: Got to connect now.
1: Yeah, got it in on the left, McKinlay, and that was poor. Over the top of Horn France's head, and that made it an easy defensive mark. And I think it might be
3: Selwood.
1: Selwood kicking towards the wing. Off hands, little give, off they go. Diving mark just before the ground. He took a good one, Jones.
0: So Bontempelli is the one who receives, and you know he's going to use the ball well to English. He can just pop one over the top. Richards running really hard. Takes the mark in the pocket, running away from Burgoyne. He's on the wrong side for a left footer, but the players are so skillful. He'll be able to run around, and a shot from probably 20 metres out on a tight angle.
3: Well, they'd be disappointed with that. Defensively poor, just got opened up through the middle of the ground. Then it was too much space to try and defend, and everyone was high, and Richards, as a midfielder, just belted forward.
0: There's another player that's had some injury concerns this season, but what a player when he's going in full flight.
1: Oh, he missed. No,
0: left foot checky, and it's a beautiful finish from Ed Richards. And the Doggies have got the first two of the game. They're out to a big start on the Big Difference Home Improvement scoreboard. Western Bulldogs, two straight, the power yet to score.
2: Yeah, well, for the RAA stats, I mean, 13 to 10 marks, so both teams are trying to possess it by foot. All the other numbers are pretty well intact, you know, except the inside 50. So Port have only had the one, and it wasn't really a methodical inside 50. It was just a bomb kicked in that got turned over. And the Doggies have gone in four times for two turnover goals, Timmy. So that's a little disappointing because they've been really strong in that part of their game defending that. So once again, it's where you turn it over and how quick you can actually attack the opposition, and the Doggies are pretty good at that.
1: Bamdado quickly on the boundary.
4: Umpire Daniel Johansson's been checked out by the Bulldogs. Doc, he's sitting on the bench still, so we're currently running with three umpires.
3: Oh, that's a good thing, isn't it, Timmy?
1: A great thing.
3: One less.
1: AFM Wealth Strategy, Sam Dado telling us they're down one less. I love it. Let's keep that forever. So, free kick in the middle. It's gone to Williams. Williams puts a long ball. Norton at the back there. Oh, but well done, Bergman. Got rid of his opponent in Jones and just stood tall and took the mark. Plays on. Oh, this kicks off the inside out boot. Oh, and well done, Vizzantini. Nearly marked it. Durden took it, gave it off to Richards. He should be able to get a kick out to the wing. He didn't see it, an opponent, but he did well to find McKinlay. McKinlay forward handball, Butters under the pump. Gave the handball off to Marias. Marias now can get a kick inside 50. He runs, he kicks it deep. Georgiades 1-4. It's a poor kick. It was a poor kick. It gave nobody in the forward line any chance whatsoever. Turnover.
0: And it was Bailey Dale who took it. It was one of four Dogs in amongst Georgiades. It was very easy there for the Doggies to clean that up. Kick now forward on. A free kick for afterwards. Gee, that looks soft to me. We'll have a look at the Lynn Andrews real estate replay.
3: He just grabbed him around the shoulders and just pulled him off. It was not much in it, to be fair.
0: Yeah, Vizzantini, the
1: offender. It's one of those things where you go, why'd you do it anyway?
3: Yeah, that's right.
1: Just don't do it.
0: So Harvey Gallagher is the man who's got the free, and he's going to come across laterally to Karmas.
3: Yeah, they can't do this. They can't allow this to happen. They've got to keep him skinny.
0: And now it's in the middle to English, and he's already having a bit of an influence, Tim English.
3: Yeah.
0: Looking good, back in the side. What a player. English now puts another one inside 50. Aaliyah has the sit and takes it on the juggled attempt. So nice mark taken by Aaliyah, deep in defence.
1: Yeah, two grabber. Jordan Sweet, did he start on the bench, obviously?
0: He did, yep.
1: This kick's short. It goes to Bergman. He's been told to play on. That's harsh. Anyway, Zach Butters got it, gave it back to Alia, who fumbled. He's having a horror. He's just dumped it out, nearly went out of bounds and last disposal, but well done McKinlay for just getting a hand to it, taking it over the boundary line. 55 away from the Bulldog goal. They lead two straight, 12 on the Big Difference Home Improvement scoreboard. Port Adelaide yet to score. Entertain all year round, no matter the weather. Big Difference Home Improvements.
0: So the umpire's going to throw this one back in. Vizzantini caught behind this time, and now nice tackle there by McKinlay. Ensures we have a stoppage. And we'll do it all again. It was Bailey Williams who had the football. English wins it down. Richard's been busy early. Left foot kick inside 50. Ball bouncing over the top and now out of bounds. And deep forward pocket for the Western Bulldogs. They've done the bulk of the attacking. We've got just under 13 minutes to play on the Zambrero clock. And it's the Doggies two straight. The power yet to score on the Big Difference Home Improvement scoreboard.
3: And this is a bit like last week, Timmy. You know, with forward entries by the Bulldogs, Adelaide with the same. And then you get set up behind the ball. So you can see here, Karmas is behind the ball. And it's really sort of 6v4 once the ball gets kicked out because it's so deep.
1: Makes it hard. There's no doubt about that. And that forward line, that little soccer that goes towards a boundary line.
3: Oh, he's not going to play that, is he? He is.
1: He is playing deliberate. Now, it was Drew that was tackled, and he just got a boot to ball. There wasn't a lot else he could do, and it dribbled out of bounds, and free kick going to Riley Sanders. Now, he's, say, 35 out.
3: Eddie Betts' pocket.
1: In front of the old scoreboard. We don't say that on Port Adelaide games.
3: Okay, Gavin Wanganeen pocket.
1: Well, yeah, the grandstand there, named after Gavin.
3: Choppy Pickett
1: will accept that. So Sanders has his shot at goal. This goes across the face of the goal. Oh, a poor attempt at marking there. Vizzantini gave it off, though. He recovered and gave it to McKinlay. McKinlay can get a kick out to the
3: 3v1
1: wing, but I think it might be out of bounds on the full, and it is. So
3: this is exactly like last week to me, early. Oh,
1: not good. Buslinger will take the free kick for out of bounds on the full.
0: And he's just a bit too far out to score, but he'll put them right to the hot spot. So Buslinger does exactly that. Kick was a little bit skinny and
1: good mark.
0: Man in front. Nicely done, Lockie Jones. Another one who's got very good hands.
3: He's just getting pinned in here. Like, where's he got? He can't go anywhere other than long down the line.
0: Oh, and a terrible kick up the line on the bounce. And
1: well done.
0: Was good. That was a great one. So Moraes did well, but now under pressure. And now gone. Holding the ball. Bailey Dale wrapped him up, locked him in.
1: That's because the kick was poor.
0: Yeah, the Lockie Jones kick off a step.
3: But that's what happens, though, Timmy. Now you're trying to pull something out of your backside because you just can't kick to a contest. And so you defence of the opposition, you just get pinned in. And sometimes a goal is the best result because you can just reset the ground a little bit easier.
0: So Bailey Dale, as there are a few changes made, Kane Farrell coming back on, so too Caulfield comes from outside 50, kicks on its way but drifting across and through for one behind. So that is the first minor score of the evening. The Doggies have done all the scoring. They're 2-1-13. Port Adelaide yet to score. Big difference, home improvement scoreboard.
1: Might just get Sam Datto on the boundary line to check out Bergman. Limped off.
4: Yeah, Timmy, he comes straight to the bench, hand to the trainers. He's currently taking the right boot off, looking like a right ankle so far.
1: Thank you for that, Sam Datto. AFM Wealth Strategy. He's on the boundary tonight. That was a CLK legal report. Oh, look at that. Just made the target in Jones. His kick is poor, though. Set Durden up and over the back. Came Caulfield easily. Wasn't great, was it, Caulfield? Making some mistakes. Port over the back, this goes. Keeping it in.
3: Oh, that was out.
1: Was Logan Evans. Kicked it up towards a wing. Horn Francis, first time he's seen the ball. Now, that's a good tackle, and he dived into it.
3: He's paid off.
1: Yeah. That's exactly what we've been talking about for weeks, Campo.
3: Yeah.
1: He just dived into it with his head. Just watch the replay, Lynn Andrews' real estate replay. What's your thoughts?
3: Well, he should be holding the ball.
1: Yeah, correct.
3: Because that's your prior opportunity. If you drive with your head, it's holding the ball.
1: Well, they don't know the rules, obviously. So they don't play it, do they? Well, not certainly in the games. Kicks it up towards a wing. Horn Francis, first time he's seen the ball. Now, that's a good tackle, and he dived into it.
3: He's paid off.
1: Yeah. That's exactly what we've been talking about for weeks, Campo.
3: Yeah.
1: He just dived into it with his head. Just watch the replay, Lynn Andrews' real estate replay. What's your thought?

0: It's good, Frazier. He's tackled. Oh, that was a throw, surely. Umpire missed it. That one could have been incorrect disposal. Not paid. Moraes going after it. Now Kennedy gives it back to Bailey Dale. Inside 50. Good kick. Alier did a giveaway of free. Umpire said play on. Ball into the pocket. Does it go out? Now it does.
1: And how poor is that, umpire?
2: Maybe they need four.
1: Oh, that is poor. It wouldn't matter if they had 20.
0: Scrappy stuff there, wasn't it? Gee, Riley West, he threw that away. Umpire missed it. Boundary throw in deep forward pocket, the Doggies.
1: Certainly, English took it out of the ruck tap. They work it around in the hands of Kennedy. Kennedy missed behind. So they're peppering.
2: Yeah.
1: 2-2-14. Port Adelaide yet to score.
2: 2-10 inside 50s, far out stats.
1: 2-10 RAA stats, horrible. Burgoyne switches it out. Did well to find Farrell. Farrell now wants to cut back inside. You're right, they just cannot get out of this back half, Port Adelaide.
2: Well, all the Doggies are doing, so you can see there, they're allowing them to go sideways. Yeah. And you can have as many as you want sideways, but they're not going forward.
1: And this one just
2: on the
1: limit. Few metres on the limit. Giving off, trying to get the overlap run. Oh, Logan Evans has kicked it into the man, and it's Riley West going to go into an open goal. It'll be the easiest goal he gets. What a shocking error has cost Port Adelaide yet another goal there. 3-2-20. Port Adelaide yet to score, and this is exactly the pressure that you were talking about, making them go short and wide, and it's just, well, it's been a steal. Logan Evans, a big mistake here. And Riley West anticipated. Big difference, home improvement scoreboard, 20 plays, zero.
2: Well, and that's, we explain that in terms of for the listeners at home. If you go sideways, that's fine. The teams will let you have those ones. So the numbers are irrelevant. It's when you get pierced going forward. But the Doggies are covering the corridor. But that one there, that's just footy IQ where he just goes, I just need to go to a contest to get some field position here rather than trying to overpossess. So oh, I wouldn't be surprised if that message doesn't go out to Logan and go, look, that's the one there where we can just take some ground and sort of relieve the pressure because we can't get it out of there.
0: Let's go to the boundary, Sandato.
3: Update on Miles Bergman, still in the hands of the trainers. It's looking more like a right foot, not a right ankle. They're taping it up, so we'll see how he goes.
0: Okay, great stuff. Back in the middle, Port finally a clearance inside 50. Giorgiardi's on a long lead, can't take it, but he's got the free for a chop of the arm. So amazing what happens when you win that centre clearance. Ball inside 50 and Giorgiardi's will have a shot from about that range, 40 metres, maybe 37, 38.
2: Well, looking at the Lid Andrews real estate replay, I mean, he defended that pretty well, Buku Karmas. Like, there wasn't
1: nothing
2: a lot
1: in
2: that. Nah, that's play on.
1: It's not on. Not a free kick.
2: Yeah.
1: Stupid.
2: I mean, it was a great kick by Ollie. I mean, he couldn't have put it in any better spot, but, geez, there's nothing in that. Wow, that's one all. In terms of free kicks, because there shouldn't have been one here against Jason Horne-Francis here. So that evens the ledger up to me.
0: We'll see if the kicking boots are on for Giorgiardi. He comes in and he pops it through. That'll do the confidence, the world of good. And that streak of games continues where he kicks a goal for Mitch Giorgiardi. He's above 30. He's got his first. He's 22nd of the season. And more importantly, Campo, he's got Port Adelaide on the board.
2: Yeah, well, I mean, most of the contested possession all even, uncontested possession's all fine, you know, but it's just the inside 50s. 3-12 is the issues for RAA stats, but, you know, that was a better centre clearance and got some field position. Isn't it funny, Timmy, when you get some field position, you give you some opportunities, but that's what they need to do. We did mention it in the pre-game around how important this battle between the arcs will determine this game, because both teams will want to try and lock it in their front half.
1: So back in the middle, a 14-point lead. Big difference, home improvement scoreboard. Sweets in there. Taps down towards Horne-Francis, who might get a free kick. Now, they played it on, which was weird. Port Adelaide worked it out somehow to Joe Berry. He's at R4, Joe, looking at options. He's got Whitlock, but he ignores him and goes over the back. Up comes George. I think he's marked it. Mitch Georgiades from the back flew
2: good
1: up
2: mark.
1: And took the mark. Terrific.
0: Russell was trying to claim it in front, but I think Georgiades had it the whole time.
2: Yeah. Well, Buku, he just got blocked a little bit by the two rucks, and he had to, Buku had to try and get around him, but Georgiades just had the run and jump, and nice leap. It's well kicked though, advantage side. That's all you can ask for a forward, to be able to run and jump. Didn't put it on his head, but he put it on the West Coast.

0: Western Bulldogs. In Selwood. Just put it on his head and he was a sitting duck.
1: Well, this is one within 30. And
0: he's missed it. Yeah, see, Timmy.
1: That doesn't matter what distance he's out.
0: Well, the last one, it was that 30 plus, wasn't it?
1: Yeah. So he's missed badly. And this is what he does. He kicks at 50%. That's what he does. And it's not good enough. Got to get better. And that lead is now 13 points. Big difference. Home improvement scoreboard to the Bulldogs.
2: So it's got to be Buderich who brings the ball back into play. 13 points the margin. Doggies in front. Port having a couple of shots at least, but would have wanted the goal there. It's a free kick to the Doggies' advantage. Because I'm holding Frazier, middle of the ground, handballs into Jones. He in turn handballs. Now, bit of a loose one. Well done, Watkins. Oh, did he get rid of that legally? Yes, said the umpire. Where's
1: he kicking it to?
2: Kicks it out to the wing, looking for Sweet. God. He's got Selwood there with him. Needs to hold him up if he can. He can't. Selwood got away. Now a little bit of fancy footwork. Sanders gets it back to Kennedy. He's got to come further back. And the Dogs will reset. The mark's been taken by Buderich.
1: Switches over. They can work their way over. Comes here on a half back. He takes the mark. Looks up. And very, very good kick in there. Coffield. Just a short one. Just inside the boundary line too. This one is Coffield. It's Hines earlier. So Coffield here goes down. He's looking for a tally. West is there. He takes a good contest. Ground level. Jones is busy. Alier got it off to Burgon. His kick was smothered. They're doing the 1%ers, the Bulldogs. And out she goes. 55 around from their goal. They lead by 13 points. This is 5AA football thanks to the Fleurio Milk Company. Celebrating 20 years. Let's help it keep a good thing going.
2: Tim Jitova, Scott Campriali, Tom Wren with you. Sam Datto on the boundary line. 52 metres out here from the Doggies' goal. They lead by 13 points. 6 minutes to play in this opening term. Kennedy being busy. He's dispossessed. Horn Francis goes in, trying to work his way into it. He, in turn, dispossessed. Kennedy picks it back up. Great kick. Kicks it to Jones. He's bumped after he took the mark. That might be 50. And it will be. He marks probably 25 metres out.
1: Who was the offender?
0: I think it was Logan Evans.
1: That's two howlers for him, isn't it?
0: There's not much in that. Like he was, momentum was coming forward because he was trying to defend Cooper Hines. So that's a little unlucky in my eyes. But I mean, they're trying to protect the ball player. But it's not good signs, Timmy, to be honest, early on in the game. I mean, I know the numbers are pretty even, but they're just smashing him in terms of field position. 4-14. Keep saying it for RAA stats. Meters gained, minus 300 already to me, and the balls obviously lived in the Western Bulldogs forward half. 14 entries for 4 goals too, so probably a little lucky that they haven't had a little bit more efficiency when they've gone in there.
1: They've been poor in first quarters, Port Adelaide. The only reason they won last week is because Adelaide are worse in first quarters.
3: Well, you know you're in trouble. Logan Evans is 5, Allaire's 5, Lockie Jones is 4, Farrell's 4, and Bergen on the wing. Zach Butter's the only midfielder with 5, so they just can't win it through here.
1: Sweet got up well. He got it down to Butters, who got it to Horn Francis, gave it to Wines, who gave it to Horn Francis. It was a poor handball. Set him up, and it turns over. Gee, Port Adelaide. And, I mean, you couldn't have telegraphed that anymore.
0: Correct.
1: That was the whole point of it. So, Baker. Crazy Baker. He goes long. It's a poor kick.
0: Oh,
1: and Lear has dropped the sitter. Jeez, he does that a bit. I'll tell you, last week he couldn't drop anything. And they handball, and a miss. Just missed everything, didn't it?
0: Yeah.
1: Go out of bounds on the foot.
2: He did just.
1: That was Smith, was it? Wow, that was a poor kick in the end. Wow. Had an open goal.
0: Well, he should have handballed. He had another one on the inside, and they would have run into an open goal. They just can't slow him down. Tim on transition.
1: No.
0: Port.
1: Gee, it's horrible at the moment.
2: So Josh Lyre takes the kick and goes long, but they're going to get
0: nice
2: it back
0: tackle.
2: Again. Buderich now winds. He puts the tackle on Richards. They try and win the football back. They do. Georgiades a long way from home.
0: Nothing to kick to.
2: Handball to Drew around the body. A 1-on-3 here.
0: Oh, contest.
2: One did really well. And that allows Berry in now. What's he got? Oh, he falls to ground.
1: Are you serious?
0: Chinese tripwire.
2: Now has the handball over the top. Horn Francis did well. And to be fair, Berry did well. He made the best of a bad situation. Ball goes out of play. Half forward flank here for the Power. They trail by 19 points on the big difference home improvement scoreboard. It wasn't pretty, was it?
0: Look at this. On the Lynn Andrews real estate rally, he tripped on a bit of grass.
1: Poor kid. That's bizarre.
0: Yeah.
1: Here we are, half forward. Port Adelaide trying to win the ball. Spits out, Sweets in there. Good tackle. That's a bit better around the footy. They need to lift Port Adelaide. We've played 24 and a half minutes first term. Zambrero clock. Feel good Mexican. Up they go again. It's another clearance of the Bulldogs. Norton, a rough one, tries to go back and get it himself. Josh Lye attacked it hard, tapped it, but it went straight to Richards. Now he can just pop it over the top. Jones is waiting to pick it up. Can he get there first? He fumbled a little bit, but he got the handball out. He did okay. Hines hooked it around, but that turned over, and a nice turnover. I think by Durden. Was it Durden? Well done. And Wines kicks it into the man on the mark. Guys, just stop doing that. And you know what? If you're not a good short kick, just handball.
0: Well, I don't know why he didn't kick it down the line. He had even numbers. George Yardies is just giving him a cook. Just kick it.
1: Yeah, fair enough, too.
0: Yeah, I agree.
1: Cook was deserved.
2: It's a couple of times they've been smothered now, isn't it, with those dinky kicks. Logan Evans, it cost them a goal, and then that one going out of play. So boundary umpire throws it back in. Again, they win the clearance. Frazier, that's a throw. Had to be. Umpires missed
1: it. Part.
2: Drew now in the middle of the ground. Port have won the footy anyway. Marais has to make the right decision here. He goes with the handball forward. Watkins, open goal, has a shot, and he's kicked it. Nice shepherd there by Horn Francis on the line.
1: Well done, Jack.
2: And Watkins has got Port Adelaide second. We'll give that a Beechwood Homes goal of the day. Beechwood Homes, real custom home builders. Margin back to 13 points. And that was a much-needed one there for the Power.
0: No, it was. I mean, it was a good tackle by Drew. And, yeah, Frazier was the one that he just coughed it up. But, no, it wasn't. It was, it was Drew. Yeah, and good hands by Ollie Wines. But you can just see Zach Butters uses his leg and then they get some handball chain. That forward handball, which we see a lot in the AFL game now. But well done by Marais. Just summed it up really well. Just drew the Western Bulldogs player and got, McKinley? No, Watkins.
1: Watkins finished it.
0: Yeah, finished it. Yeah, so he was the one that just got the overlap.
1: He's got nice skills. Yeah. I was very confident once he had it in his hands.
0: No, it was good. And I'm glad he pinned his ears back and went for it, backed himself in. So much-needed goal for Port Adelaide.
1: Goal of day, Beechwood Homes, real custom home builders. Butters takes a centre clearance, gives it to Horn Francis. Thank the Lord he's in there. He kicks a long ball, one-on-one.
0: He's got another one, Mitch.
1: Oh, he has two. Now, was that a fair one? That's what I'm worrying about. Karmas been a victim again or not?
0: Well, can't see it. I like a closer one.
1: Jumper, you know. Like, I hate that call. Because, you know, you see a little bit of jumper come out and it's like, oh, it's free kick. No, it's not. Just let them battle. Oh, God. I would have liked to see because both of them were going to be in the battle on the ground then. And it would have been good to see that. But, silly. Anyway, dead in front. Mitch Georgiades, this is another one within 25. Can he kick this one? He does. So he's got two goals, one, Mitch Georgiades. And Port Adelaide fight back. They're 3-1-19 to 4-2-26. And that is on the Big Difference Home Improvement Scoreboard. And for AFM Wealth Strategy, we're going to talk to Sam Datto on the boundary. Hi, Sam.
4: It's not looking great for Miles Bergman, guys. We've spent the last 10 to 15 minutes on the bench. We've gone through about three rolls of Elastoplast tape. He's taped up his foot. He's had a few run-throughs. He's not looking great. The boot's back off, and he looks like he's heading off to the rooms now. So it's a right foot. Man. Also, Timmy, you'll love to know, we're back up to four umpires.
1: Yeah, all right. You said that facetiously.
0: Well, the challenge here, I mean, 7-8 in clearances, Port are down, but they're 5-2 from centre clearance, which is the most. And they've kicked two goals, one, Timmy. So out of there are three goals. Two goals, one have come from centre bounce.
1: When
0: so,
1: they come out of there, it's unreal.
0: Well, and that's why Mitch is getting free kicks, because Buku Karmas is under pressure.
2: Well, the other thing it's done is set the marker. If the umpire's going to pay them, Buku now knows any contact, you're probably going to get called. So he's got the advantage early on. Georgiades, a couple of goals as we're in the middle of eat. He's been caught stone dead there. He had two tacklers to get around and he couldn't do it.
1: You rarely see it.
2: And it's Sanders who's got the free kick in the middle of the ground. He's going to play on quickly. This will be a piercing ball inside. Dangerous for Port Adelaide.
1: This
2: spoil. Byrne Jones under pressure.
1: Handball to the opposition.
2: And it's Marcus Bontempelli, open goal, easy as you like. Margin back out to 13 points on the Big Difference Home Improvement Scoreboard.
0: Well, it was Darcy Byrne-Jones. He was the one that coughed it up to
1: badly.
0: Frazier. So
1: badly.
0: They got the hold on the ball and then they went in. They were a little bit all at sea. And it was a chaos ball. Yeah, what just
2: good tackle.
0: It
2: good
0: was,
2: tackle.
0: But it, like that's a technique thing, Timmy. Raise your arms, and then you'll be able to get your handball out in that scenario. Well, so,
1: yeah. I suppose when he plays a bit more than 229 games, he might learn that.
0: Fair enough. Can't argue with that. I'm not arguing with him tonight, Timmy. Ready? He nearly stuck a pen in my eye last week.
1: That's a ricochet. He's been a victim. Yeah, he's been a victim. Poor old Rennie.
0: Did you hear Rennie? 130,000 clicks he got.
1: Yes.
0: He's loving it.
1: Anywho.
0: He's got his own sponsor now.
1: Back in the middle.
0: Big pens.
1: Leave me alone, George. To the wing. But Butters picks it up. I think it was Berry, actually. Oh, Horn Francis got himself in trouble, but got out of it somehow. Gave it to Weir. Weir drops it into the middle. Jack Watkins always creates room. Here comes Butters. Breaks the tackle. Has a bounce. 55 out. He's going long. Should be to advantage. Big sweep. Big Jordan. Well done, big man. He should be kicking from the edge of the square. 15 metres out.
0: Oh, Zach Butters.
1: Yeah, awesome.
0: How good is he? Anyone else probably would have got tackled there, but he's able to fend him off and just through sheer aggression. And that's just a well-weighted kick. He didn't drill it. He just dropped it, Johnny, on the spot over the back.
1: Correct. That was awesome. In comes the big man. He doesn't let his team down.
0: Good fight back, Timmy.
1: It is a good fight back. And this is Jordan Sweet, the man who probably helped a bit of that fight back too by going into the middle. So Port Adelaide will go to 4-1-25. Trail the Bulldogs, 5-2-32. 7 points, lots of scoring. I'll put it down as a Beachwood Homes goal of the day, but I just reckon they do let you inside 50, don't you? We were talking about it pre-game on the sports show, and this is what they've allowed marks inside 50. 14, 23, 21, 12 in the last 4 weeks.
0: Yeah, wow. Well, and it's two distinct scoring things tonight. Thing's not the right word when we're talking about raid. Two distinct sources. So Port have kicked 4 goals, 1 from stoppage, and the Bulldogs have kicked 4 goals, 1 from turnover. So Port Adelaide traditionally haven't been high scoring through clearance, but it's mainly come out of centre bounce, which is one of the doggies' real strengths.
2: So margin back to 7 points, and it was as much as 20, but Port just starting to find it. Horn Francis in the middle's been big. Berry goes in after the football. He's taken the ground almost immediately. We'll get a ball up. Just under 90 seconds on the Zambrero clock in this opening term. Free kick, whistle, who's got it? Bulldogs. Not sure what for, but Ed Richards is the recipient. So Richards, on that lovely left foot that he's got, drives one inside 50, and Norton has found three or four metres.
0: Aaliyah.
1: That's bad.
2: And Aaliyah's just been totally caught out.
1: I reckon I'd make a move, just get somebody who's quicker, who's a bit more disciplined. I would accept the likes of a Jones now because Bergman's out.
0: Trying to see on the Lynn Andrews replay, real estate replay, whether he just got blocked by Cooper Hines. And that happens too.
1: Hasn't looked good though, has it?
0: Yeah, well, when it comes out with that service, it's pretty hard to defend as well.
2: 40 metres out, almost directly in front. Umpire's doing some work, but he sneaks it home. And that's the 10th goal of the quarter. It's his second. And the Doggies restore that 13-point lead.
0: Not sure either team will want a shootout, which is the way it's looking, but let's see if we can watch behind the goals. They should come up in a second, but maybe not. But it looked like that separation, here it is here. So we're looking on the Lynn Andrews real estate replay, and Cooper Hines was just able, and then Logan Evers just got in his way. So that does happen. But what I would like to see, Timmy, is a little bit more physicality, that those two Bulldogs players can't come together. Between him and Logan Evans, they separate those guys so they can't allow to do it. That's probably the teaching point out of that.
1: Okay, thank you, Scott Campriali, in the special comments chair, back in the middle. Pizzantini went up. I think he
0: crossed
1: the
0: line.
1: Over the line. Yeah, and they've allowed it to play on. So Bontebelli just picked it up and banged it forward. Jacob Ware looks like he's gone back to half back.
0: Yeah, he has, with Bergman out.
1: Which he has played there before. And yeah, you're right, with Bergman out, they're going to have to find that next one. So that will mean McKinlay and Burgoyne on wings. Tap down. Oh, they're sharp, the Bullies. A quick kick to the dangerous spot. Norton, Lear this time, one-on-one, see?
0: Pressure on the ball.
1: Yeah, pressure on the ball. If he can get into that situation, he's a lot better player. So Lear, back pocket, will clear to the members' side with a long kick. who's up, winds, and the siren sounds to end the first term. It was a shootout. Western Bulldogs, 6 goals, 2, 38 to Port Adelaide, 4-1-25, 13-point lead. And that is all thanks to the Fleurieu Milk Company.
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11: English, pop one over the top. Richards running really hard. No, left foot checky, and it's a beautiful finish from Ed Richards. And the Doggies have got the first two of the game.
1: Oh, Logan Evans has kicked it into the man. Riley West going to go into an open goal. It'll be the easiest goal he gets. What a shocking error.
11: We'll see if the kicking boots are on for George Art as he comes in and he pops it through. That'll do the confidence the world of good. Marais goes with the handball forward. Watkins, open goal, has a shot, and he's kicked it. Nice jacket there by Horn Francis on the line. Burn Jones under pressure.
1: Handball to the opposition.
11: And it's Marcus Bontempelli, open goal, easy as you like.
1: In comes the big man. He doesn't let his team down.
12: Good fight back, Timmy.
1: It is a good fight back, and this is Jordan Sweet.
5: This is 5AA Football.
2: One of four goals for Port Adelaide after the Doggies kicked the first three, but it is still the Western Bulldogs leading at quarter time. They are 6-2-38, the power 4-1-25. We're going to head down to the boundary, and that is because for AFM World Strategy, Sam Datto's got a bit of an update on Miles Bergman.
4: Thank you, Tommy. Miles Bergman, we know, spent most of the time of that first quarter on the bench, getting a lot of work done on that right foot of his. A lot of tape, a lot of strapping. He's gone down to the rooms. He hasn't resurfaced just yet. Speaking with Port Adelaide, he hasn't been ruled out yet, but the way he was trying to do some run-throughs, I think it's going to be a difficult one for him to come back. The umpire, Daniel Johansson, we saw him come back to the field, so the umpires are back at full strength. And the Bulldogs, clean bill of health so far.
2: Okay, thanks for that, Sammy. Great stuff. 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Miles Bergman, potentially out for the rest of the game. Not looking great, Campo. That's a blow for the Power.
0: No, it is, and we called it late. It looks like Weir will have to go back to halfback, or maybe even Jace Burgoyne might have to slip back there just to fill that void. But there's probably two things that are glaring. I mean, most of the numbers are intact, but inside 57 to 19.
12: Oh, Timmy, that's nasty.
0: That's nasty.
12: Very.
0: But I had a quick look, where's it coming from? So we talk about the result of what happens with inside 50s, and we mentioned it on Monday to me after the showdown. Port Adelaide have had 16 opportunities to move it out of their back half. They've had one inside 50, so they haven't been able to get it out of their back 50 and transition the ball, and they haven't been able to score off that one inside 50, which is obvious. Western Bulldogs, you talk about what they want to do with a forward half game. On the back of those 19, they've had seven intercepts, seven clearances in their front half, and they've kicked five goals. So that's the ball game right there. The only thing that Port have probably taken away from this first quarter is their centre bounce dominance, and they've been able to score out of that source. So it's 6-3 in favour of them, and they've kicked three goals, one out of their 4-1. So they need to find some different avenues to score.
1: CLK legal injury report. I just see Miles Bergman running up and down the boundary line. That's still testing him, so Sam Datto will keep an eye on that for us. Back in the middle, the second quarter's begun. English got the tap, but at ground level, it was Horn Francis just soccering it out. He got it to Burgoyne. He got it to back to Horn Francis, who gives it off to Richards. Now Richards can get a kick, and it's poor. It was really poor. Gave poor old Whitlock no chance whatsoever, and Caulfield just ate it up too easy. At least I suppose they got a centre clearance. Karmas in the half-back flank position, kicks it up towards the wing. It's a good contest there. Out the back, though, Richards. Evans couldn't lay the tackle and secure it. Baker just got his handball away. Did okay. Selwood up the line. Oh, and spilt mark there. A little untidy by West. Goes out of bounds, right half-forward for the Bulldogs in attack.
2: So we'll keep an eye on Miles Bergman, just going through those run-throughs at the moment for CLK. Legal injury report. That could be a potentially big thing in this football game as the umpire throws it back in on the half-forward flank for the Doggies. In front there, Sweet winning it down towards the boundary. Moraes picks up, handballs forward. Berry went to kick it forward. His kick was smothered, but I think as he dropped the ball to his boot, it went out of bounds.
4: Yep.
2: You heard the whistle, so we'll get another throw-in. 1 minute gone, no change to the scoreboard in this second term. Doggies by 13 points. They've led all night. They had the first three goals and first 20 points of the game. Sweet again wins it down, but Bontempelli, as he so often does, handballs to English, into Richards, now to Dale. Inside 50, or two players going at it. That's going to be a free kick. It's going to go to Jones. I think we all thought it might have potentially gone the other way, but the umpire...
12: I was worried.
2: Saw it, that it was a Jones free kick. He comes into the middle of the ground. Now, Evans' disposals haven't been great so far in this game, but that's better. He goes short and finds Moraes.
1: Ran past to get to Gember, but Moraes held onto it. And I don't think you can do that. If they're going to get over this, Campo, they've got to give that reward that runner.
0: Well, and this is the one that you don't want. You pinned Skinny, and now they're trying to now pierce one through that there.
1: So, not a lot of ground gained. Just outside of their defensive 50, as Willem Drew chips another one short to Butters. So, yeah, they're finding it hard to get out.
0: Well, this is where they just got to take ground now, because now you're trying to manufacture this, and that just doesn't work.
1: Nah, just set up my eyes.
0: Well, you had Sweet down the line. You at least get it into your front half and then go back to see if you can win a clearance.
1: You want to kick to Sweet or Marais?
0: Yeah.
1: I think I know who.
2: So the umpire's going to throw it in, out of side. Just forward of centre wing here for the Western Bulldogs. Moves it back in. It's going to be Sweet and also English going at it again. A little handball to Richards is good. So found a bit of the ball early in this second quarter. Kicks up to Vizzantini. Doesn't take the mark, but he's got to get a free kick. Now Richards, does he take the advantage? He doesn't. Probably the right move with Bontempelli right in his hammer. He gives it to Burgoyne. Terrible kick. Looking for Horn Francis, but Richards read it like yesterday's news and takes the intercept mark.
1: So he tries to get around Horn Francis. He does well to corral him. gets his kick away eventually. Norton, right up on the wing here, takes them up. And it must have been touched because the umpire called play on and Aaliyah took him to ground. So it'll be a ball up just in front of the wing position, out of sight for Port Adelaide. An attack they trail by 13 points. And a clearance here by Burgoyne on the left and finds Horn Francis. That was nicely done. Not sure it was deliberate. That's okay, though. We'll take anything we can get. 3.5 played in this second term on the Zambrero clock as Jason Horn Francis, 55 out, looking to square it up and finds Farrell, who can kick that distance, which will be 55 when he goes for it. But he knows he's got the weapon to do it. So if he goes back and gets himself almost on the run, I don't think there'll be any problems with distance. Kane Farrell, we know, a lethal left foot. No doubt about that. And it's 1-2 this year, of course, from halfback. And I remember that goal. It was a monster. So in he comes. Bang. On he goes. It's a big high kick. Wow, it's travelled. It's travelled all the way. Beach went home. You've got to be proud. Goal umpire says, you didn't touch that, mate. It's a goal. Beachwood Homes, real custom home builders are proud of that goal. An absolute cracker from Farrell. Told you he can make the distance. It's a monster. That's the first goal of the second term. Port Adelaide get that margin back to 7 points.
0: Well, Selwood, he still thinks so. They might still have a look at this.
4: Yeah.
0: He was pretty confident. It's just whether it's over the line when he when he touches it.
1: I love this.
0: He might have touched it, but...
1: Yes, exactly. It might have been over. But I love the fact the goal umpire just looked at him and said, nah. I love that. What did you say? I like an umpire making a call.
0: Oh, yeah.
4: And a short call, wasn't it?
1: Yeah, and he's going, I touched it. But
0: they're,
1: you know
0: what?
1: It's
0: over,
1: it. Mate. It's over.
0: Nah, he's touched it. I reckon he's clipped
1: on his little finger. But if you go on the side on where the umpire is...
0: No, they're going to let it... No, I reckon that's a point.
1: Oh, it's well inside.
0: Yeah.
1: Oh, it's not, it's not a goal. I've got to take that back. I've got to take that back.
0: He didn't have it in him, Tinny.
1: Oh, Beachwood Holmes.
0: Oh, he's mucked his sheet up.
1: Beachwood Holmes, you've let me down. What a disaster. Gee whiz, how could that not see?
4: Yeah.
1: It's probably a... I wonder why AI is going to take over the world.
2: So it's going to be Bailey Dale who's going to take the football and we'll reset.
0: But are we happy with that, though? He made a call.
1: Yeah, no.
0: Then we throw it upstairs.
1: Yeah,
0: they make the right decision and then we move on. Yeah. I think that's the right process, isn't it?
1: Yeah, it gets rid of the howler. I agree. That's what it's for.
0: Yeah.
1: Get rid of the howler.
2: Oh, gee, Aaliyah, Aaliyah's dropped an absolute
1: fumbling.
2: Soda again.
1: He's fumbling everything.
0: Oh,
2: and now he's given the ball away. And
1: stinks.
2: This could be a real problem. Farrell lays the tackle.
1: There's no in-between, is there? It's either brilliant.
0: Showdown medal or...
2: Well, straight in his breadbasket then and it just fell out. So Drew, he just threw that to Burgoyne.
1: That's
2: and then
1: terrible.
2: Burgoyne was dispossessed. That should have been holding the ball. Now a tackle. Burgoyne's going to win it back. Handball to Horn Francis was hot. Or was he taken around the neck? I think the umpire said yes. He plays on anyway in the middle of the ground. Great kick to Berry.
0: That's not a good handball.
2: That was a terrible handball to Richards, but he comes out wider to McKinlay. McKinlay now can go long or short. He elects to go longer. Terrible kick as well. That might
1: that's
2: be a lasso.
1: Yeah, it is.
0: Well, but why didn't he
1: he said throw it in.
2: Just gone inside the 50.
0: So I'm not sure
2: again,
0: it did.
2: Selwood saying, no, that's mine.
1: Yeah, he's right. That was definitely...
0: Why wouldn't he just honour Vicentini's lead up there? And just hit the easy one. Well, that's what their game's built on.
1: Thrown in right on the edge of 50. Sweet. Took the ball out.
0: That's ball.
1: And he tried to get it to Marais. Legally or illegal. Gave it off. It's McKinlay. McKinlay dodges and weaves on the outside of his right boot.
0: Does
1: he kick this? He has! What a goal! That wasn't touched. Can I give that a Beachwood Holmes?
2: You could give that one a Beachwood Holmes.
1: Beautiful stuff by McKinlay. I actually thought Barry should have taken it because he's a left footer.
0: But
1: he went to the right footer and he somehow squeezed it through magnificently. McKinlay gets his first. This time it's the first goal of the second term and Port Adelaide do reduce that margin to 6 points.
2: And boys, just importantly, CLK legal injury report, Bergman is back out there.
0: Wow, okay.
1: Wow.
0: Well, they're just showing on the Lynn Andrews real estate replay, that definitely was a lasso free kick to Selwood.
1: Yeah.
0: So they've just showed that there. And then the game just makes you pay, doesn't it, for those mistakes. And then Port Adelaide really clean around clearance. Their hands was great, but really good by McKinlay. I mean, I agree with you, Timmy. Perhaps Berry, but unselfish and nice finish.
2: It's a small window outside of the right boot, running away from goal, but he made it work. That was a brilliant goal. Beachwood Holmes, you'll find it hard to get a better one than that. Inside 50 now for the Doggies. Going after it here, Byrne Jones. He gets to it first. Just little handball to Lockie Jones, who was on the overlap. Kicks up the line, not his best. And Selwood, who's been doing some good umpiring as well as playing, takes a nice mark.
0: Double invoice.
2: Not wrong. Yeah, he's been seeing it really well. In the middle of the ground. Oh, dangerous kick, but a good one. Oh. Bontebelli took it, played on quickly. Butterick's under some trouble now. Whitlock, we haven't sighted him. He missed the tackle. Well done, Sanders. Inside 50. Mark taken by Frazier. He'll have a shot 45 metres out directly in front.
0: Mark kicked, just lowered his eyes, didn't panic. Good composure.
2: That was well done. And Frazier, who hasn't had too many RAA stats tonight, I don't reckon Campo, at the top of my
3: He's had
2: memory.
3: The seven. This will be eight.
2: Ooh, no. So he's been all right.
1: Yeah.
0: You're a tough taskmaster, yeah. You are, innit? They don't have 30 by halftime, you're all over them.
2: So Frazier, we know he can kick a goal as well. He comes in and the goal umpire says, that's good enough for me.
1: It's a dumb move.
2: Yeah, they're kicking well tonight, the Doggies. That's their seventh. And again, they just get that two-goal buffer up and about. They're 7-2-44, Port Adelaide 5-2-32. You are listening to 5AA Football, all thanks to the Fleurieu Milk Company.
0: Yeah, well, centre bounce, wasn't it, really? It's ebbed and flowed through there. Both teams have been able to sort of get ahead of the ball and kick into those 6-6-6 opportunities. But just trying to see. Yeah, it was a brave kick, wasn't it, through the middle? But just composure by hands in the contest and then a nice little kick. Not sure what Logan Evans was doing in terms of not being on his man inside there as well. So anyway, goal to the Western Bulldogs. Port probably had the ascendancy, Timmy. He's probably just let him off a little bit there.
1: Yeah, with you. Jack Whitlock, I mean, I know he's young, but he missed tackle there.
0: Yeah.
1: And he hasn't had a touch or anything. So Sweet knocked it out of the square, but Harley Dale come out to meet it. He took the tackle on, so it should be holding the ball. And it is. So picking that up is Corey Durden. Push him back. And umpire saying, rightio, play on. It's out wide. Just reaches its target, which is Jack Watkins on his Berry. Up to Whitlock. Take the mark. He doesn't. Spilt it on the second grab. That's what he needs to do. Now that's a throw. Umpire didn't see it. Josh Lai goes up, makes a contest.
0: Oh, that was a throw too. It was a scoop.
1: It was blatant. Well done. Lai got it from Drew, gives it to Durden. Durden, he thinks he's got a month of Sundays. Kicks it on the outside of his right boot and it'll land in the chest of the defender back there. And that's Selwood, who's defending well.
2: And he kicks out to Frazier, who just kicked that goal a moment or two ago. And he doesn't have a lot to kick to, so just waits for the players to come at him. And that's a good decision. Doing it well here, the Doggies, at the moment. And it's Butterick who's got the ball. So Butterick now into the middle of the ground.
1: Ooh.
2: Their field kicking has been good. Williams is going to handball all the way back. And now he's going to just flick it back into Dale. So Bailey Dale, we know he can rack up the possessions. Takes a bounce, goes for a run. And that's the kick where he tries to bite a bit too much off. And now it's a turnover. Wines handballs through the middle of the ground. Bergman back onto the ground. This will test the foot. His kick is smothered. A great smother there. And now the ball in dispute. Well done, Port. They lock it back up. Right on centre half forward. And that's the third smother we've had tonight on the RAA stat sheet. And the umpire blows the whistle and says, I'll ball it up.
1: Yep. Third time they've done that.
2: They get away for a free kick.
1: What happened there? Did I miss something?
2: Going to Artie Jones.
1: Well, he goes out wide. West picked it up. Well done, Evans. Tackled him twice. And then he threw it. Oh, wow, that is appalling umpiring. Bontempelli just gets a high ball, kicks it up in the air. Can't they see this stuff that we're all seeing? Hamble's good, out to Butters. Butters got to kick it. He does. He's got Whitlock all on his own. He's got to run it, and it's Berry alongside him. Oh, give it to him. Give it to him, young man. Oh, just give it to him now. Give it to him half hour ago. Berry now is under pressure as he has to snap it around, try and find a target. It's magnificent. It's Durden. Are you just having such a stinker that you can't see that?
0: Yeah.
1: Oh, that was just terrible by Whitlock.
2: He had Georgiades as well too, didn't he?
0: Well, no, but this hard. Is the thing. Just Give it the obvious one. Yeah. Move the ball and Correct. Things open up. Yeah, when you start overthinking and trying to be too cute, like the pressure of the game just gets you. And you're a young player, so the game is a little quicker. So just do the simple things well.
1: So Durden kicked a goal every week, hasn't he? Oh, he has hooked that shockingly. He was only about 25 out. That was a terrible miss. Unlike him to a point, and Port could ill afford an opportunity like that to go begging. That was terrible. Whitlock trying to put some pressure on. He's 1-2. Another missed tackle. And that's going to cost. But anyway, Will Francis tried to make a contest. Well done, Burgoyne. He got hold of it now. They're going to have to do it on their own. Ollie Wines puts it in the pocket and finds Whitlock. So, Jack, that's your reward for chase tackler ass.
0: There it is. It's only taken to the second quarter.
1: Correct. But he did exactly all of that, and he got rewarded with a shot at goal. But
0: well, that sometimes, as you know, Timmy, as a young player, any player, when you're not having your best night, those are the things you can control,
1: Correct.
0: Can't you?
1: That's it.
0: To get yourself into the game. That takes no skill. That just takes effort and want.
1: Well, the young man will be kicking tight angle. 40 out.
0: Too close to the man on the mark.
1: He did, but this one's floating.
0: Got it.
1: It's a goal.
0: Good boy.
1: What a great kick. Jack Whitlock, he is pretty happy with himself.
0: Swung late, didn't it?
1: Reward given to the young man and Port Adelaide. Well, they'll go to 6-3-39, 7-2-44. Only 5 points in it now.
0: Yeah.
1: On the, well, it's because of 5AA football and Fleury and Milk Company.
0: Yeah, well, you know, it... They've ebbed and flowed the game. They've been able to wrestle back some momentum. So if you look at the RAA stats, 8-3 inside 50s for the quarter for Port. So
1: okay, right.
0: So that's the difference in the game. They've been able to get control around the contest. 16-8, Timmy, no surprise. So you start winning that. Their pressure's better, 13-4 tackles for the quarter. Clearances 6-2. So that's the change in the game. So they've been able to respond, which is what they've been able to do for majority of the year, Timmy, to be fair. Like they've been challenged, they've been able to fight back, which is a good sign.
1: Great sign, yep.
0: And a young player, still in his second year of senior footy, he's worked his way into the game.
2: It's his 11th goal for the season, his 9th game for this year, and nice to get on the scoreboard. Ball goes forward here, though, for the Doggies. Sanders, great pickup. He can give the handball or keep going. He eventually handballs to Jones. He ran into a teammate. Has time, though, to steady himself. Right foot snap, misses. It's a rare miss in the margin. Back out to one straight kick. The Doggies 7-3-45. Port Adelaide 6-3-39. And margin 6 points once more.
1: It'll be Farrell to bring that ball back in. Farrell up here at centre back. I just reckon he needs to get a fist into that one. He didn't spoil it away, and it made an easy crumb for the Bulldogs. He comes out wide. Up they go. Vizzantini crumbing of all people. Not barreled out of it. Watkins went in hard. Don't worry about free kicks. Not forthcoming. So, Vizzantini fighting hard. And a free kick being paid. There you go. Everybody was looking at each other. Who's going to get it? Anyway, Lockie Smith got it out of the ruck contest.
0: Wow.
1: He just kicks it on his left.
0: It's horrendous.
1: And Aaliyah, another one's hit his hands and just bounced straight out.
0: He needs some of that old
1: the grippo. It just was like a basketball backboard. Bang, straight off the hands.
2: So, ball up here, 46 metres out from the Doggies' goal. Under pressure there, McKinlay gave the handball away. Dispossessed now, and we'll get another ball up. Players dive in on top. So another ball up. Kennedy in there for the Doggies. So McKinlay, so umpire, gets rid of it. Kick around the body there from Frazier. Right to the hot spot. Oh, what a mark!
1: What a mark.
2: That's been pulled down by Lewis. Right at the top of the square. He just jumped all over Aaliyah and takes an absolute screamer.
0: Oh, he'd be disappointed with that, Aaliyah, wouldn't he? He sort of just waited. Did he wait? Let's have a look on the Lynn Andrews Real Estate replay. Yeah, he did.
1: He didn't
0: jump at the ball.
1: He, you know why? He dropped the one in his hands. He was trying to mark that on his chest.
0: Yeah, so, maybe.
2: So Lewis goes back and makes no mistake. And it's just goal for goal at the moment.
0: It is.
2: And the Doggies restore that 12-point lead. You're listening to 5AA Football, all thanks to the Fleurieu Milk Company.
0: Yeah, it's probably a little bit of confidence, Timmy.
1: Yeah.
0: Yeah, just take the
1: Absolutely.
0: Forward.
1: Absolutely. Instead of jumping at it with your hands
0: in the air.
1: Try to mark it on your chest.
0: Yeah, no, good point.
1: Terrible.
3: Confidence, wonderful thing, isn't it?
1: Oh, not wrong. Let's get to the boundary, thanks to AFM Wealth Strategy, Sam Datto.
4: Miles Bergman's back on the bench. He came over the boundary line not relaying happy messages. He's currently in the hands of the trainer and the physio, so it's not looking too overly great for him.
1: No. And he had the one kick that he went on for, got smothered, so that wouldn't have helped.
2: Jason Horne-Francis looks like he's getting a bit of work done on the hand as well.
1: Done.
0: He's getting the thumb restrapped.
1: All right, well, let's make sure that's okay.
0: He's got two of them.
1: Good pick up. Well, West gives it off. English.
0: All over the back.
1: A deep ball. This is dangerous. Pack of players, though. Somebody overran that.
0: DBJ.
1: DBJ, shockingly, and it might cost Port. No. Just lobs into the square and Ware takes the ball.
0: It was actually McKinley to me, sorry.
1: It was, okay. Yep. And good, nearly. Big Vizzantini. It's where he's at the moment, nearly marking things. It hits his hands and that one hit his chest and bounced out.
0: Well, it's been a lot of them tonight, hasn't it? Whitlock's
1: too many.
0: Dropped it, Lear's dropped it, he's dropped a chest mark.
1: Yep, it hasn't been pretty, to say the least. It is the Bulldogs by 12 points in this second term.
2: And they're about 51 metres out from goal, trying to press for another one. Ball comes to ground. Sanders cleanly did it nicely. Buterick on the left boot.
0: What's going to get there?
2: Goes right to the line. No. Ball bouncing and going over for one behind. So the margin now 13 points, and it looks like Logan Evans is going to get the kicking duties. 8-4-52. Port Adelaide 6-3-39. Margin was as high as 20 in that first quarter. It was 13 at quarter time, so no change now from quarter time.
1: Logan Evans gave it to Ollie Wines. You should give it back to him. He does. Now Logan kick it up towards... Oh, no, it went straight through the hands of Willem Drew. Wow.
0: I haven't seen anything like this, Timmy. And you can't blame the conditions, can you?
1: No, I don't think so.
0: Oscar Baker just dropped a chest mark too.
1: He did, and it went over the boundary line out of bounds. But
0: it's like Symbols. Symbols McKenzie. Yeah, before he was here.
1: Sam Datto, just can you see down on the grass? Is there dew?
4: It is looking a bit shiny on the ground, Timmy. There is a bit of dew around. And keep that Symbol McKenzie's out of Port Coles, Campo.
0: Okay, fair enough. Good feedback, Sammy.
2: Oh, gee, big tackle there by English on Willem Drew. He's okay. He'll get to his feet.
0: Bit sensitive, Sammy, down there.
1: Just can't. Yeah, unless it's... That's all I can think of. Bit of Jew kicking in.
2: So McNeil kicks it right to the hot spot. Gee, bit of pushing and shoving going on. Well done, Lockie Jones. Gave it to Evans. Kicks on the outside of the right boot. Butters just a little fist over the back. But the handball here from McNeil is good to Frazier. He tried to hit up a teammate in Hines. Just missed him and goes out of play. Another boundary throw in, 35 metres out from the Doggies' goal. They lead by 13.
0: Well, they've had the last six entries, the Doggies. Now Port can't get it outside of there.
1: Yeah, right.
0: D50.
1: What are inside 50s for RAA this term so far?
0: 8-9 in favour of the Doggies now.
1: Okay. Tap down. It was left behind. Port Adelaide trying to go back in and win it. Zach Butters, who else? To Willem Drew on his left. Georgiades come up.
0: He dropped it too.
1: But he's recovered. Grabbed hold of the ball. Quickly gave it off and set up Farrell, who got tackled to the ground by Bontempelli.
0: It can't be that.
1: Dewey?
0: It can't be that slippery, is it?
1: I can't talk for the players. I'm not down there, so...
0: We might have to have a little kick-to-kick after the game, Timmy.
1: Good call. Yeah. Picked up by Jones. Stabbed it and straight into the chest of Bontempelli. Can you believe that? You can't blame the Jew for that. Wow.
0: Slipped off his foot.
1: Yeah.
0: So Aaliyah, here you go. Make yourself better.
1: Aaliyah went to mark it on his chest. Did you see that?
0: Yep.
1: Josh Lye got the crumb. Stops, props, kicks around the corner. Jack Whitlock, 1-on-3. Punched away from him by Baker. And well done for competing. It'll be a throw-in right in front of the 5AA commentary box. Thanks to the Fleurio Milk Company.
2: So a few changes being made, but as we look at the CLK legal injury report, none of them involving Miles Bergman, who's got that blue line through him. It might just about be night done for him.
1: Yeah, I think so.
2: As Butters comes through.
1: Oh.
2: Free kick to
1: Hooray. Got
2: Zach
1: a free
2: Butters.
1: Kick, poor bugger.
2: He's going to kick it into the middle of the ground. Farrell takes it. Wants to get on with it quickly. He's got to do so. Come all the way across the ground. And that's okay. Darcy
1: Bird-Jones.
2: Immediately
1: forward.
2: And he does. He kicks him board. Little 45 kick to Evans. Can give it back to Byrne Jones. No, or he can go to Lye.
0: This is the thing, Timmy. See, look.
2: Lye's dropped an absolute sitter. And now he's under real pressure. Turnover. This could be huge. That was a horrible turnover.
0: He's got nothing to kick to. He's got to keep pressure on the ball here.
2: So poor players falling to ground as well. It's all going wrong right at the moment. And now they fan it wide to Baker.
1: This is what they do. They make some horrible errors, don't they, while they're trying. And Bontempelli on the end of this. Ben Jones started that by not kicking that immediately to the bloke who was at half forward. He came back inside. He didn't have to. He had to go there and then back. Bontempelli looking to stab at English, and he's there.
0: Oh, that's poor.
1: It is.
0: By Jordan Sweet.
1: He was just sagging off.
0: Well, he just jogged in behind him. So, once again, footy IQ, you've got to watch the eyes of the kicker. You can't kick the ball looking the other way. So if you look where the eyes are going, look at the Lynn Andrews real estate replay.
1: Just jogging with him.
0: And he just pulled the kick. Like,
1: mate, had to be in between him, didn't he?
0: Well, didn't he have to be between him? He just had to be closer to him, Timmy. And then that takes the option away. Bont only kicked it there because he saw the separation.
1: Yeah. It was a fair kick too.
0: Yeah. He's the best player in the game.
1: Good call. English coming in at goal. He's normally a good kick. And that's a commentator's curse. Off to the right he goes. Bulldogs, they'll go to 8-5, 53 to 6-3, 39. So it's a 14-point margin in favour of the Dogs.
2: So Butters takes the mark and then gets it back from Farrell. They go quickly with hand here. Logan Evans just lowered the eyes. That was okay. Hit up the target.
1: Berry.
2: It's Joe Berry who's got it. Oh, he comes aboard. Oh, gee whiz. Dangerous, but nice mark taken there by Farrell. He can come all the way across now. And there is Butters. He can keep on coming. And now it's going to be Lye. More surety with the hands this time.
0: Oh,
2: kick
0: no.
2: Goes a shocker. The kicking tonight inside 50's been appalling. On too many occasions. And again, Josh Lye having a moment he'd like to have back.
1: Bontempelli turns it over. Goes to Moraes. Handball out wide. Just set up, mate. Handball inside. Goes to Berry. Wants to get back on his left. Hooks it around. Burgoyne. Can he mark? He does. And they've got 50. Why can't we? Is what the crowd is saying. So he is about 40 metres out, dead in front. Chase Burgoyne.
0: Well, it's two times. Berry's had to stop. Prop and then go back around on his left foot, and that's still a dangerous kick. A high flighted kick back into the corridor is not ideal, anyway, he's been able to connect twice. Durden was the first one he missed, so they need this one just to keep in touch.
1: Burgoyne dead in front, 40 out. Let's see how he goes.
0: Dragged
1: his kick
0: left.
1: Is dragging to the left. Port really needed that. They got a 6-4-40 to 8-5-53. 13 points the difference. And the Zambrera clock, well, 3 minutes left.
2: So the short kick out just finds his man there in Richards. It's good work by Dale. Horn Francis tried to chop it off but couldn't. Frazier now getting the ball out wide. Buderick being busy in this game. And he kicks up the line. Great running there from Richards. They received that initial kick. He's just a workhorse. Become one of the competition's elite. Richards, he's forced to kick on the right there. Just got himself in a bit of a tangle.
1: Which he didn't like.
2: And he didn't like it at all. Oh, was that a high tackle? Umpire said no. Bontempelli.
1: No.
2: And now it's a ball up. Just forward of centre wing here for the Dogs. They lead by 13 points. We've got just under 2.5 minutes to play in the Zambrero clock in this second quarter.
1: They're trying to get out. That's tackled without the ball, is it not? It is. It's been allowed. No, it's coming back. Joe Berry trying to get that ball back. I think it was McKinley
0: yeah.
1: Tackled without it. So at half back, he'll just go short. Just reaches the target. And that is Butters. And they're stagnant. They're stuck. 2:20 left on the Zambrero clock as he looks up. So Butters goes down that line. Is that Sweet? Touches it just before it goes out of bounds. And that'll be a throw-in. Right half forward flank on the outer side of Adelaide Oval. Port Adelaide trail by 13 points.
0: I don't mind that though. That's what we're talking about, Timmy. Mm. Take some yardage.
1: Yep.
0: Get the game in your front half. You got more, the percentages say, the more you get it down that end, the more chance you got to score rather than trying to bite stuff off. Sometimes the game doesn't allow you to do it, even though we want to try and force those uncontested marks. Might be just a night to back your clearance and contest work in.
2: So the umpire throws this one back in now. Whistle's been blown.
0: There you go. Get a free kick.
2: Free kick to Jordan Sweet. So this will put them inside 50. They haven't had too many of those in the last 5 or 6 minutes.
0: Wow.
2: Oh, his kick across is dangerous. It's going to get over the back.
1: Give it.
2: The give does come. It's Watkins who's got it now. Drew kicks into the pocket. And the mark's been taken by Ware. So Jacob Ware will have a shot. Oh, he wanted to play on and then thought better of it. He's 40 metres out, up against the boundary line. Wrong sign for a left footer. We know he's a lovely kick.
0: Well, the wind's helping him, Rennie. So if he puts it just to that right-hand goalpost, the wind should help sort of bring it back right to left.
2: Okay. Get a good look at it here. He's going to take the kick from right on the paint of the boundary line, probably about 45 metres out, just inside the boundary. Comes in. He started it too far left. And through for one behind. So Port Adelaide now, 6-5-41. The Bulldogs, 8-5-53. And we have got just over a minute to play on the Zambrero clock. Feel good Mexican in this first half.
1: That is Bailey Dale to bring that ball back in. Two goals of difference. He goes out really wide. And then the mark taken just inside the boundary line by Butterick. Connor Butterick. He's 25 years of age. Kicks it down the line. Lie goes up. Couldn't get the fist to it. Just got to keep this tight and to the boundary line as both umpires blow their whistle, but I think it's going to be a ball up just on the boundary line. So Jordan Sweet and Tim English will come over to compete that. And somebody doesn't know how to use their cough button. So just see how you go with that. Horn Francis, very well done at the clearance. Gave it off. Jacob Weir just got dumped. This is a chance for the Bullies. Quick hands. They're very good at it. The pokey little pass finds Norton. There is 32 seconds left on the clock, which means they can score. Quickly gives it off. Frazier, long ball. Josh Light beaten one-on-one too easily. Oh, that wasn't great, was it? And that's a good mark in the end. I think, is that Lewis again?
0: Yeah.
1: And he was just too good in the one-on-one.
0: Undersized, good kick, yeah. Advantage size. Not much he could do.
1: It was
0: there.
1: The Jacob Weir turnover here that really hurt him.
0: Well, disappointing because that was, 12 points. Now you're probably going to go to 18.
1: Yes, it certainly will as he comes in. And Lewis makes no mistake. He has nailed it. And they've got a 9-5-59. 18-point leaders over Port Adelaide, 6-5-41, and this is 5AA football, thanks to the Fleurieu Milk Company.
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8: 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Can we keep that at Beachwood Homes?
9: 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Frazier, he comes in and the goal umpire says that's good enough for me.
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8: It's McKinlay. 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Does he kick this? He has! What a goal! That wasn't touched. Can we keep that at Beachwood Homes?
9: You could give that one at Beachwood Homes. Frazier, he comes in and the goal umpire says that's good enough for me.
10: That's a tough move.
9: Yeah, they're kicking well tonight, the Doggies. That's their seventh. And again, they just

0: There it is.
1: This one's floating.
0: Got it.
1: It's a goal.
0: Good boy.
1: What a great kick. Jack Whitlock, he is pretty happy with himself.
2: Right to the hot spot. Oh, what a mark. That's been pulled down by Lewis right at the top of the square. He just jumped all over Aaliyah and takes an absolute screamer.
3: This is 5AA football.
2: He kicked the final two goals of the half of the Doggies, and it gives them an 18-point lead at the major break. They've won both quarters. It was the Western Bulldogs by 13 points at quarter time. They've extended it to 18 at halftime as we get into our wrap, thanks to Drummond Golf, and have a look at this game in a little bit closer detail. 9-5-59, the power 6-5-41. Scott Camporeale, Tim Ginever, Tom Ram with you. Campo, the Doggies, they've repelled just about every challenge that Port have thrown at them so far.
4: Yeah, well, that quarter, Port probably got on top, didn't they, for the first 10 minutes. Wrote some no good fight back, 8-3 inside 50s, kicked two goals too. All the key indicators, contested possession, clearance, tackle, pressure, all those things were a lot better, and they played the game in their front half. Then it flipped, after that last goal. I think it was Whitlock was the one that kicked the goal. Then it flipped on its head, and the Bulldogs then had their turn. They ended up going... I reckon they had the next 7 or 8 inside 50s, and they just lost field position. But, you know, the damning numbers, Rennie, if you have a look at this, I spoke about it at quarter time. So it hasn't got any better for Port in terms of their transitions. 23 cracks they've had out of their back half for 2 inside 50s and haven't scored. So their ability, there's two phases of this. Their ability to get from one end of the ground to the other is non-existent, but it's because the Doggies have shut down those uncontested marks, shut the corridor down, and they've just been able to keep it in their front half. Because on the flip side, the Doggies have had 11 intercepts in their front half, and they've kicked, 5. You know, so they put the heat on Port in terms of their transition game. So that's probably the game, really, in a nutshell, is that's where the difference has come from. Because, you know, if you look at majority of the numbers, pretty even. Ground balls, pretty even. Contested possession, +5 for Port. Uncontested possession, +4, so nothing really in there. Clearances, -2. So it's really just been the ability for Bulldogs to have repeat entries. They've had 31 to half time, so that's a big number. Mm-hmm. A bit like last week against the Crows in the showdown. They ended up with 59. This is on track to be somewhere sort of near. And on the flip side, the Port have only had 18 in a half, so that's really low. But they've been efficient, 6 goals, 5, so they've had 11 scoring shots from 18 entries, but you can't rely on efficiency all the time. You need some supply.
2: Halftime wrap, it doesn't matter what level you're at, Drummond Golf will lift your game, Campo. I remember you vividly before the game said the Doggies' hands are really clean, and it's proved a big difference for me so far in this game. They're just cleaner, whereas Port have just been a touch fumbly at times.
4: Their ability to get outside the contest, flick it around in the phone booth and then get it outside to guys that are running off half back or wingers, and even Richards or Bontempelli to overlap. But yeah, it's what their strength is. It's what they're built on, and you've got to try and take that away, which is like what the Doggies have done to Port with their uncontested marks.
2: Player spotlight, all thanks to Unique Homestyle Foods. Campo, in that first half, Zach Butters again leading from the front, wasn't he?
4: He's doing it at one out again. He's had 20 disposals, 7 ground balls, 8 contested possessions, 4 clearances, 4 score involvements. He's trying to do everything through there, and he's getting bashed up around the ball. But he hasn't really got anyone that's gone with him, because the next, you know, 3 or 4 are half back. So you got Burgoyne, who's wing, a little bit of half back, Logan Evans, half back, Farrell, and then Joe Berry. So Ollie Wines only had 10. And then if you look at the other end, you know, Willem Drews had 9. So they're the main ones that are, you know, spinning through that part of the ground. But, you know, on the flip side, Sanders 18, Ed Richards 17, Frazier's had 14 as a little bit of a hybrid forward and midfield. Bontempelli's had 14, and he hasn't really had a massive influence on the game, Bont, but when he gets it, he uses it really well. So, yeah, it's their midfield just needs to lift to make sure they can get some forward half position, really, because that's been the game. The Doggies have just been able to keep it in their front half.
2: They just bat so much deeper, don't they, through that midfield at the moment. And Horn Francis has had a sensational month, but he's been a bit quieter tonight.
4: Yeah.
2: And that's, you know, you can't be brilliant every week, but just needs a bit more support through there at the moment, Zach, doesn't he?
4: Yeah, well, you know, and that's what they, I mean, that's been the 1-2 punch, hasn't it, really?

0: really. I mean, and Ollie Wines has been in pretty good form since he's been back in, but they're just, for whatever reason, just not getting it done through the middle of the ground. I mean, if you have a look at the zone, the midfield zone, and that's not always, you know, true reflection of, you know, midfield versus midfield, but, you know, minus 10 disposals, contested possessions about the same. But it's probably just the marks, the Bulldogs, and some handball receives that are they're causing some issues. But, you know, it's the drop mark, the skill errors, that's been probably the highlight, hasn't it, really?
1: Yeah.
0: I mean, Alir's probably dropped three or four. Mm-hmm. Whitlock's probably got his hands to a couple and dropped. You know, Vicentini's dropped a couple of chest marks. You know, so it's just been some skill errors, some fundamental errors that, you know, probably hasn't helped Port Adelaide tonight.
2: Player Spotlight, all thanks to Unique Homestyle Foods, supporting South Australian businesses, large and small. If you're Josh Carr, what's the message? They've got no Miles Bergman, we don't think, for the rest of the night, so they're just going to have to make do with one less player on the bench. How does he try and shuffle the magnets to make something work in this second half, Campo?
0: Now, I don't think he's got a lot to shuffle, though, because of, you know, you can't take anyone out of, I mean, you've lost Bergman, so he's probably the most flexible one in your team. So you can't really move anyone. You know, it might be, is it worth putting Bergwijn behind the ball to see if he can use his, instead of being the winger release, can he get a little bit of punch out of half back, you know, along with Farrell, and see whether they can penetrate if they continue to lose field position off the back of it. But I just had a look on the Fox feed while we're doing it. Stewie Jew was pretty upset and angry with that midfield group at half time, showing some vision. So be interesting to see if they come out, which they will. That, I mean, that's a pretty proud group in there. You know, I would expect Hornfrey to start in the middle there and see whether he can get up to the challenge and have a big second half.
2: All right, well, we'll see what happens on the other side. It is the halftime wrap, all thanks to Drummond Golf. One other game happening at the moment, and the Blues have kicked a few in a row, just making it a little bit interesting. 20 points, the margin, 6 goals in a row. So it was out to a 10-goal margin, but they've fought back late in the third quarter there. The Lions still leading by 20 here at Adelaide Oval. It is the Bulldogs by 18 points. Port can still win it, but they're going to have to be better in the second half. Can they do it? We'll find out on the other side. 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All thanks to the Fleurieu Milk Company.
3: 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It doesn't matter what level you're at, the incredible team at Drummond Golf will lift your game. This is 5AA Football.
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2: And we're only a few minutes away from the start of this second half. Lots of mini league games out there at the moment. And great to see the kids out there coming off the ground. So many memories made out there, which is great. And now the big boys...
0: Is Sammy Dado down there?
2: We might cross down to him in a moment just to find out what's happening down on the ground.
0: Because we want to know whether it is a bit dewy and slippery down there. He's spending more time up eating vegetarian pasties than he is down doing his job.
2: We might have a chat to Sammy, should we? Sammy, you with us?
10: Yeah, it's a bit of the conditions of the boundary, boys. It is a bit dewy out there. We know about Miles Bergman as well. He's been an injury concern for Port Adelaide. He's had that right foot looked at plenty of times. And the breeze still favouring the Cathedral end. Campo?
0: Very well done, Sammy. Great work. It's good.
2: Our man on the spot.
0: Welcome back.
2: He's made some quick ground to get down there, hasn't he?
0: He's not even puffing.
2: He's the Flash.
0: He's not even puffing.
2: No, he's done it beautifully. Bit of a Trent Star Wars beam me up, Scotty, I reckon.
0: Yeah.
2: He's got down there.
0: Must be one of those shoots where they just drop straight down.
2: Oh, goodness. The Doggies lead by 18 points, but I've got to say, Campo, it feels like they've controlled the game more than that. I don't know. Is that your feeling?
0: Yeah.
2: Or am I being harsh on Port?
0: No, not really. It's one of those ones that, I mean, if you keep having a look at some of the numbers, we spoke pre-game around, like, where Port are going to get it. Like, 0-30. We'll talk to Timmy as well when he comes back. But 3-2 Port have kicked from that source. Doggies, 6-1. So the importance to get it in a bit deeper, and it's been on the back of that transition. They've been able to just turn it over in their front half and then get it a fair bit deeper on those re-entries. So they've got a bit to tidy up, Port, but they're by no means out of the game. Yeah. I mean, the Doggies haven't really put them away. And as I said, who's going to kick the winning score for the Doggies? I mean, Norton's the most likely, but he's kicked two. And Lewis has kicked two as well. So the two keys have been pretty solid. From that source, but then it's been a couple of the midfielders. So Richards, Frazier and Bontempelli have all kicked goals through the midfield, which is what they need to do. So Port just have to get control here through the middle of the ground, and I think they still have enough firepower to win the game, but they can't keep allowing the Doggies to have 31 entries in the second half. Otherwise, it just won't go their way.
2: Yep, great call. And one other game on at the moment, just starting the final term. It is Brisbane leading 11-11-77 to Carlton 8-9-57. 6 on the bounce to finish that third term from the Blues. So it was in danger of being a real blowout, but they've pulled it back, giving themselves just a flicker of hope heading into the final term. And here it is the Doggies leading by 18 points, as you mentioned, Campo. 2 apiece to Lewis and Norton. Richards, West, Jones, Bontempelli and Frazier have kicked 1 apiece. Georgiades has kicked a couple of goals for the Power. He kicked both of those in the first quarter and then singles to Watkins, Sweet, McKinlay and also Whitlock, who started to get his hands on the football late in that second quarter after not finding much of it at all in the first quarter and a half. But if he can get a bit more supply, maybe he's one player that can have an influence in this second half. Marcus Bontempelli, Campo, he never won a Brownlow medal, but again...
0: He should have.
2: Should have. And at the moment, this season he's putting together right now.
0: Well, I reckon there's two guys over the course of me being involved at AFL footy that you sit there and go, how do these guys not get it? And one's going to break the game's record next week, but Pendlebury. He's going to equal it. He's the most... Well, I would never say underrated, but I can't understand how he hasn't got anywhere near. I'm not sure what his highest result is in the Brownlow. But, you know, Bont's been top three on at least three or four occasions that I can remember. And he's still going. I mean, he's won, what, seven B&Fs? Like, he's probably going to go down alongside EJ Witten as the best bulldog of all time when he finishes. Like, he's still got a couple of years left in him at least. He's a star. But, I mean, he's at probably 70%, you can see by, you know, just an eye of what he's trying to do. He's still had 14 to half time. He's had five inside 50s, kicked a goal, five score involvements, and seven tackles for a guy who's on probably, you know, one leg.
2: Yeah.
0: So that's just how good he is.
2: He'd be a popular winner.
0: Every
2: footy fan
0: loves
2: him.
0: You know, when Richo almost got closer, it'd be the same. Yep.
2: Start of the third quarter, Timmy G to take us away.
11: Yep. Jordan Sweet, he smacked it towards Burgoyne. He attacked it pretty hard, and then he got dropped to the floor. The umpire said, I'll sort it out with a bounce, but that's a good start of the second half. Good attack. Thrown up. Oh, Sweet just smashed it. Well done. Got it to Richards, who gave it to Horn Francis, who kicks it on the outside of his boot, looking for Durden. Durden just misread it. Can he tap it to a teammate? He does. That teammate is McKinlay. McKinlay, he kicked it hard at goal, but it was never going in. It stays on the near side, and it's the first score of the third term, which is on the budget car truck rental scoreboard. It's a behind. 6-6-42 plays 9-5-59.
2: So a short kick out there from Bailey Daly's okay. And he goes to Caulfield, who in turn comes up the line. And Butterick takes the mark just outside defensive 50. They've done this well tonight, the Doggies, haven't they? Their kick mark has been generally pretty efficient. Good skills. And it's Bailey Williams. Now, Porter pressed up here, so going to force the kick long, and that's a better result for them. And a good mark taken in front. Oh, the umpire said
11: not
2: play
11: paid,
2: on.
11: And he got absolutely pummeled.
2: Evans it was, I think,
11: yes,
2: Timmy.
11: Yes, was
2: Frazier.
11: Logan.
2: Now goes inside 50, and he's kicked it straight to an opponent, and it's Josh Lai who takes the mark.
11: He had the choice of two then, Campo, didn't he? Missed
0: he
11: both.
0: Did. He did.
11: Just split the centre and
0: hit the one in the middle.
11: Hit the one in the middle, which was Josh Lai. He's got a nice kick. It goes out wide. Big Jordan Sweet made a contest and then just crushed the back. Logan Evans, he has to go back into trouble.
0: That's ball.
11: Spat it out and he was gone beforehand. Frazier got him holding the ball. So a couple of nasty moments for Logan Evans. And they'll be able to rappel this ball back in. So Frazier takes off. Oh, the pass missed everybody. Bounced out. English just pops it over the top. They should get a goal. It's a bit untidy. Is it Bailey Dale just... Oh, I made a mess of that. Gallagher, in fact, that was just ugly in the end and a behind to the Bulldogs. So it's a point each this term. And the Bullies go to 60. It's still that three-goal margin in favour of the Bulldogs. Budget car truck rental scoreboard.
2: So short kick to Lockie Jones. Doesn't have a lot to kick to down the ground. He's got Boone Jones wide, but ignores that option and instead goes up the line. Vizzantini did well.
11: Hanging on to Vizzantini.
2: Yeah, in the initial sort of contact, wasn't it, where he tried to get there. Now, his kick isn't great to Berry.
11: Terrible kick.
2: Never favoured him. And going
11: Fair
2: back,
11: dinkum.
2: Selwood takes the intercept mark. That was easy pickings. Just kicked to a man who was going the wrong way. He was wrong-footed. So Selwood now, high up and under. Towards centre wing, ball over
0: push.
2: The back, a free kick, and that'll be against Aaliyah. Yep.
11: Stupid. Didn't even have to do it.
0: No, he didn't.
2: And now it's Norton who goes up the line. His kick, not great either, but the Doggies with the crummers over the back. Richards tapped it in the direction of Bontempelli. We know how clever he is. There's tackle number 8 on the RAA stat sheet, Campo.
0: Yeah.
2: Another one, and again it's on Logan Evans. Let's go down to the boundary.
10: Update from Port Adelaide. Miles Bergman's night is done. Sprained big toe.
11: Anyway, I'm in shock. Ball goes out. I thought it had to be a bad ankle or something. Anyway, this is a good tackle by Richards. He threw it out. Selwood had to dig it out. Looked like a throw. English then gave it back. Tell you what, they're under the pump here. And the kick, will it stay in? Just touched by Jones before it goes out 50 metres away from the Bulldog goal. Toe. Strained toe. Wow. I'm CLK legal injury report.
2: Bit perplexed.
11: I am perplexed by that.
2: So boundary throw in. Here's Bontempelli again, winning plenty of it. Durden, good tackle, forces a turnover. What can Port do with it? We know he's been good tonight. Butters, middle of the ground. Now the handball over the top to Joe Richards. Needs to hit a target if he can. Georgiades. Oh, did he take the mark or a free kick? Umpire said play on. He tried to soccer it forward, but Caulfield got there first. And now the Doggies win it back. And it's going to be Caulfield who gives it to Buku Kamas. Kamas in the middle of the ground. Chip short. Oh, well done, Zach Butters. Got there. Forced the spoil on Sanders. But he was able to win it back. Horn Francis came in to try to lend support. But the Doggies work it out again through Dale.
11: Yeah, they got such quick hands. They get it up the wing. Baker takes off. Has a bounce. And looks short. Finds a target, which was good. Plays on deep, but it's a turnover. Jordan Sweet got back really well that time. Took the mark. Wants to repel it to Burgoyne. Sets him up, but it's punched away. Jones trying to run through the line of it. Burgoyne steals it on his left. He hooks it around. If it stays in, it'll be Whitlock's mark, and it is just inside the line, out of side wing. Too far out. Butters is saying, go to somebody else. And then he says, nah, he chopped it off. It was just a little bit too easy in there, and a poor kick. Butterick, the man who did exactly that, he takes off. His kick goes over the top. Sweet, let himself get bowled.
12: Well, he marked that one.
11: Kicked off the ground by Nort, straight in the lap of Alia, who did mark it, but it wasn't 10, so it's play on. Umpire saying, hanging on, free kick to Port. Whee! What? Crowd's going, what? We're not used to that. What are you doing?
2: So it's been a scrappy old start to this second half, hasn't it? Yeah, Farrell's going to be the man who gets the free kick. He's almost directly at centre-half back. Margin, still 18 points as he goes along, Farrell. And did Whitlock do enough to control it? The umpire said yes. Chop. Either a chop or...
11: Pulled his arm down.
2: Yep. So Whitlock starting to create a bit of a target, which is good. He gets the kick inside 50. Not his best connection, but it still gets there. And coming out, taking a lovely mark.
11: Guess who?
2: Mitch Georgiades. And he's already kicked two tonight. This would be the ideal way for them to get going in this third quarter.
0: Yeah, well, they've only had two inside 50s to five for RAA stats. And the Doggies have been all over them around, particularly the uncontested position has been the real issue. But just a nice flighted kick. I'm not sure he flushed it, but it was able just to put it in front. And his acceleration off the first two or three steps is what got Buku Kamas there.
2: He'll line up from just inside the 50. Slide angle, kicks on its way. That's a better connection. Wonderful finish from a terrific player. He's got his third. That's a Beechwood Holmes goal of the day. Its importance is significant. Margin back to 12 points. And Port Adelaide, well, they've got a heartbeat again here at Adelaide Oval Campo.
0: Yeah. Ah, well, it was a bit scrappy. It wasn't clinical by any stretch of the imagination, but it was well set up. We're watching here on the Lynn Andrews Real Estate replay. He was the one that sort of pushed everyone back. He told Vicentini to go back so he could have a one-on-one. So smart kick, smart play by the key forward. And when you run and jump at the ball, you give yourself your best opportunity. And once again, he's deadly from that range, Timmy.
11: Absolutely. Great kick. Lynn Andrews Real Estate, experts in commercial sales and management. Showing that replay of Mitch Georgiades taking a hangarang goal. Three for tonight. 3-1 for mine, I think. In the middle. Bontempelli. Probably clear again. Yeah, he gets around them as if they're not there. Hamble's wide. Wasn't great. Set a teammate up. And that's a really good tackle. And that's a throw. Neither umpire saw it. Wow, it's frustrating. Bontempelli, good hands as usual. The kick might get chopped off here by Josh Lai. He did well. Hines' kick was just under pressure and Josh Lai found himself in the hole. So kick up the line. Punched down near the boundary line. Well done, Burgoyne. Oh, the handball by Vicentini. Sloppy. He's got to get sharper, Campo, because he's gets his hands to it and drops it. He does kicks that get intercepted. He does handballs like that. He's got to get sharper at this level.
0: Yep.
2: 12 points the margin. Sweet goes up. Ball comes to ground. Gallagher picks it up. High left foot kick towards half forwards. Jones
11: that's
2: taken.
11: Terrible.
2: Now Moraes was going to play on, but then he fumbled and he said, let's just take a breath. And Lockie Jones will take the free kick now. He's got Josh Lai short, or he can go longer. Up to Horn Francis. Oh, he's
11: got out the full.
2: Now he was taken really high.
11: He's got a free kick.
2: So he's won a free kick there.
11: But it was a free kick, you idiot.
2: Now the boundary umpire's coming in and saying out of bounds on the full.
11: No, but the guy paid
2: exactly.
11: Too high.
2: Yep.
11: God, watch the game.
2: The bald umpire, the boundary umpire, just totally didn't see the call that was made. So he then blew the whistle and said out of bounds on the full, but then he was overruled again. So confusion, but eventually the short kick goes to Burgoyne and now to Moraes. They haven't gained much ground. They're just doing it with the short kicks at the moment, and that's okay. Ollie Wines has got it. Now this kick will go inside 50. Looking for a towering mark. Who's there? Oh, coming through. Almost short and sweet again. Now Sanders. He's had a good game tonight. Handballs are back to Karmas. The Doggies with the handball. They've got some time and space. They should be clear.
11: This is bustling. Oh, it's a turnover. That's terrible. Land in the hands of Logan Evans. But Logan Evans, 55 out, just turned his back on play as if I can make the distance. And I'm not sure about that. Well, prove me a liar, Logan. Prove me a liar. Because, wow, this will be a fair kick. 55 out. Logan Evans comes in. Runs hard at goal. Kicks it hard. It's going all the way. Timmy, you're a filthy liar. Filthy liar, he said. Yes, I kicked it. For a Beachwood Owens goal, a day contender. Logan Evans, a huge kick. Well done, young man. You knew your leg better than me. 8-6-54, plays 9-6-60. Porter within a goal on the budget car truck rental scoreboard.
0: Well, and this is the benefit, Timmy. We said at halftime around a forward half game, but it was really good positioning, and that's why, because he downfield delay, when he looked up bustling, he didn't have anything to kick to, and then the pressure came. Couldn't see who that was that put pressure on him, but and that just caused the turnover. Went back, I mean, Farrell arguably almost got one there in the end, but that was a nice finish.
11: Yeah, this time it's definitely touched over the line, so no dispute on that one.
2: Well, two goals in a row and momentum all of a sudden with Port Adelaide. Margin back to 6 points. They've done this a few times tonight, yeah. Got within a kick, and then it's been the Doggies, I reckon, three or four times with the next one. What about this time? What have Port got to offer? We're going to get another repeat stoppage here in the middle of the ground. Horn Francis there, so too Drew. Kennedy, sweet, wins it down. Ball comes to ground. Little kick from Byrne Jones, didn't gain much territory, if any. Frazier handballs to Bontempelli. How the hands. Butterick flicks it wide. Bailey Williams having a really good season. He goes further back. Selwood being solid tonight. Kicks over the top to Williams. Needs to get there, does so. Handballs back inboard. Sanders read it really nicely. He handballs it back again. They're working it well via the hands at the moment here, the Dogs. Now the ball inside 50. Oh, Norton got the separation but then dropped the mark. Ball comes out to Horn Francis. Under some pressure, gets the kick forward. Up towards the wing. Whitlock did well. Created a contest. This is better football. It's lifted. Handball back in the middle of the ground now. Port need to be clean. They are. Richards gets the quick kick forward. Big ball to be won here. Vizzantini again fumbled it. Ball gets socketed backwards. Dogs have got the numbers and they'll clear through Bontempelli.
11: They take it up towards the wing. This kick is going to go downfield. Who did that? That's silly. Chance to have a 50-50 ball gone begging. So Tim English will take it in front of the interchange gates. That was Drew. So Tim English with the ball. Centre wing's been told to play on. Just gets the ball to boot. Josh Lye will make a contest. Punches away. Front centre Bulldogs there. Good tackle by Horn Francis. That's the sort of pressure Porter got to lift. Get up the ante. There to get in front of these Bulldogs. To put the pressure on. Sweet in ruck. In goes Horn Francis. Dumped out of it, but picked up. Drew. Vizzantini at last. Good hands. Took the mark. Gave it quickly to Berry. Berry can kick it high. Georgiades will make a contest. Front centre, who's there? Jack Whitlock, the big man, tackles. Baker, he should be gone holding the ball. Prior opportunity, surely, Campo.
0: Took him on. Not really. The ball bounced just before him. He picked it up and got tackled. Instantaneous, so probably not that one.
2: So Port looking dangerous though at the moment, and Vizzantini just got his confidence after taking that mark. It was a lightning handball to Berry. That was really nice.
11: There's Lynn Andrews when you need him.
2: Here goes the ball. Frazier getting busier and busier. Wins the clearance. High clearing kick. Big pack settles. Byrne Jones has to take the tackle. Does. Did well. And it's Bailey Williams who wraps him up. And the umpire almost in the middle of the ground. We'll throw it up. 6 points the margin. Doggies lead, but Porter challenging and challenging hard. Fisted out of the ruck there by Smith. Ball comes to Fraser again. Handballs it off to Kennedy. He gives it to Dale. Bailey Dale goes back to Selwood. Now the kick goes up towards half forward. And Lockie Jones read it best. Playing a good game again, Lockie Jones. He takes the mark on his chest.
11: Too quick for Will Lewis there. His kick inboard's dangerous. Byrne Jones, he spilt the mark. And it's going to turn over, or can they get it back? They've slick with the hands, though, aren't they? Sanders goes deep, and Lear takes the mark. Is it paid?
12: Yeah.
11: It is? Okay, so...
12: He's hitting 50.
11: Yeah. Oh, because he knocked it out of his hands.
12: Yeah.
11: Right. So it'll be 50. Take Aaliyah probably up to the circle. Nobody on the mark at the moment. Aaliyah a bit confused as to what to do. He's been told to move on. And he goes small. Oh, with Horn Francis, who dropped the chest mark. But it wasn't a great kick. It was a terrible kick in the end.
12: On the ball.
11: So Horn Francis picks up the crumb, goes inboard. Jack Watkins normally makes a good decision. Takes off. Wants to give it to Horn Francis, who set him up. And the umpire paid hanging on, but it wasn't a great piece of play by Watkins. It, you know when a play's not there? And he tried to create something that wasn't there anyway. Smartly goes out to the wing here where Logan Evans is. The butter's coming up at him. He does that, takes that mark. He ignores that play, goes into the pocket. Is this Georgiades? Yeah. Takes a mark and he's not
12: 52.
11: Late. That's as late as the first one Paul got pinned for, isn't it?
12: Yep.
11: Not paid?
12: No, not paid.
11: Well, that's hypocrisy. Simple as that. That is life.
12: Yeah.
11: Anyway, Mitch is really stuck in a forward pocket here. This is a difficult kick.
12: He's almost in the car park.
11: He's got the Jason Horn Francis lookalike trainer in his way.
2: They practice this one all the time after training from this exact spot.
11: Well, if you're right, let's see how he goes at it. Oh, my Lord. Oh, my. Missed.
2: Hit the post.
11: Just in the post, but Tom Wren, your intel was good. let's go. That is going to be a 5-point margin in favour of the Bulldogs. Budget car, truck rental scoreboard. Bulldogs leading.
2: Well, the Doggies just feel like they're hanging on at the moment here. And Porter pushing hard. That almost went through. Not quite, though. Game of inches. We know that. Ball comes long now up the line. Pack set themselves. Well done, Byrne Jones.
11: Did you see that again?
2: That'll be a lasso.
11: So this is typical of what I'm talking about with Vizzantini. Drops the mark and then misses a handball.
12: Yep.
11: You can't keep doing that, mate.
2: Mm. Now, thankfully, Burgoyne just got a fingernail on that because
11: lucky.
2: It would have been a lasso.
12: Yep.
2: But the umpire saw it, so we'll get a boundary throw in. Half forward flank here for Port Adelaide. They trail by 5.
11: Tap down. Burgoyne did well. Well, Francis tried to get his face in there, but the bullies are so quick and slick. Hands out again. Selwood, a high kick. Wing, who's going to compete? Somebody went up and missed it.
12: Artie Jones.
11: Now, has that kick been out of bounds on the full? Was that Farrell? That was terrible. Gee whiz. Anyway, it'll be Kennedy to take the resulting free kick.
0: I guess the one thing with Vicentini, Tim, he's a young player. We've got to give him a little bit of time.
2: Now, free kick's been paid here for a push. English took the mark, but I think it's going to be a Farrell free. So, it'll come back. Lynn Andrews, real estate replay. Not much there, Campo.
12: No, not a lot.
2: So, there's been a few that have gone both ways. Now, Farrell, he's kicked smothered, I reckon. He'll get up towards centre wing. Ball off hands, and again, clean, bustling it around the body, up to English.
11: Touched.
2: And it was touched, so he just sort of handballed it off. Crowd wanted holding the ball. Muted calls, though. They knew it wasn't there. 18 minutes gone. And on the budget car and truck rental scoreboard, it is the Doggies 9-6-60. Port Adelaide 8-7-55. The Dogs have led the entire night, but Port Adelaide, with the 2 goals in this quarter, are coming hard.
11: Let's see what can happen here. There's another free kick being paid. Jeez. Riley Sanders, they sometimes get in the way of a good game of footy, don't they? Riley Sanders. On the wing, just takes off. Just puts a high kick in. Lye went up high, smashed away from English. Came to ground level. They get through with their hands. They're so clever. But this time, they're tackled. Umpire said, hold the ball. Lockie Jones, I reckon he might be the recipient.
2: Having a good night, Timmy.
11: Yeah, he's been... Well, he's had a couple of good weeks. He's not getting rewarded with this one. I think they're giving it to Marais.
2: Regardless, it'll be a Port ball. So, good result. Now Jones will get it. and he was involved in that tackle, so it was nicely done. Jones taking any chances, kicks it long up towards Horn Francis. He can't get it. Sanders again been really busy. Little one too here. Well done, Burgoyne. Just corralled him and then forced him out of play. And we get a boundary throw in. It's on that outer side. We've gone the best part of 19 minutes, just over 6 minutes of actual time on the Zambrero clock. And it is the Doggies still leading by 5 points. They're yet to kick a goal in this third quarter. Vizentini in front. Tap down wasn't great. Horn Francis going in there. And a number of bodies now in on top. And we'll get another ball up.
11: See what can happen here. Doggies just slowing it up. His tap went to Butters, who fell over. Ware got it to Horn Francis, who I reckon the big fella
12: Whitlock
11: went to get that mark. Was he played a free kick for chopping?
2: Did he control it long enough? I think it was chopping.
11: Yeah, chopping, I reckon. He goes inboard, finds Byrne Jones in centre wing. He's going to switch play to Alier. Always a worry when he's kicking. He just goes short this time to Farrell, which makes the distance. His kick to Butters in the centre. He was looking to give off, but decided not to. Now plays on. He looks short. Coming up at him was Jack Watkins. He gave it off. Where? His kick looking for Horn Francis. Finds him just. He has to play on because it didn't make the distance. He's going holding the ball. That was magnificent tackle by Williams, and that was embarrassing for Horn Francis.
2: Yeah, he won that back, wouldn't he? He doesn't get caught too often, but he did on that occasion. Now, the kick from Williams wasn't great, but he's going to get it back, and that one's better. Mm. And he goes short. Selwood's had plenty of the football in this quarter.
11: But that happened because Ware's kick doesn't reach the target.
2: Yeah.
11: Like, that's just not good enough, not under pressure.
2: Yeah, just creating the pressure, didn't it, for Horn Francis. Now the kick up the line. Well done, Alier. Got the crumb over the back and then kicked it forward in front. Ware, you get a chance to make amends here, Timmy. He's going to go longer this time. Inside 50. Oh, he's kicked to a one on three. The Doggies all spoiled each other. Karmas now under pressure. Quick kick forward's going to work out. Kennedy, you know he's got plenty of courage. Takes the mark, not knowing what's coming. And he'll be able to steady here, and the Dogs can go.
11: On their forward motion, Richards has a bounce. Through the middle of the ground he goes. Looking for English. It was at his toes. That's not good enough. Byrne Jones should come in and steal it. Gives it to Jones and handles it at his feet, which really annoys me when you're not under pressure. And Butters just cleans things up and goes to Josh Lyer. Sorry, 230 games. You're not missing those basic things. Makes me angry. So do the basics well. As Port Adelaide switch the play out to Burgoyne at halfback out of side.
2: Oh, his kicking board wasn't his best, but gets to its target. But Reyes starting to find a little bit of the football as well. So Port just happy to maintain possession at the moment, think their way through it. There's only been two goals in this third quarter. Now the longer kick, it's out to Evans. Oh, hands forever. Evans did really well though, took the mark.
11: And
2: now
11: he
2: kicks an absolute shocker. He's kicking tonight.
11: It's been appalling.
2: Yeah, it's not been great. He's found enough of the footy, but that's a big turnover. They're out then, Port.
11: Can't afford that.
2: And now it's a turnover and the Doggies have got it back through Bramble.
11: And they switch it right over the other side. It's going to be Selwood again. He has a bounce and big Whitlock just tries to keep after him. Selwood now kicks it high. English punched away. Well done. That's Josh Light again covering for Alier, punching it out of bounds. He's got such a good leap, that young man. He's been really good in defence for Port Adelaide. A 5-point margin on the Budget Car Truck Rental scoreboard. That's in favour of the Bulldogs. If you want to get onto Budget Car and Truck Rental, call 13 27 27.
2: So the umpire's going to throw it back in. Quick kick comes out there from Ware. High up and under. Gains about 30 metres. And then good mark taken. I reckon that's Bailey Williams again. He's been solid again tonight, putting together a fine season. The South Aussie kicks it right to the hotspot, 20 or 30 metres out.
11: Better.
2: Well done, Dante Vizentini, running back with courage. Wants to play on with it quickly. And it was a good kick too. Good mark taken by Berry. Starting to become a more consistent performer, isn't he, Berry? Working hard. Takes a good overhead mark there, running back with a flight.
11: Certainly was. Joe Berry kicks the ball long. Horn Francis competes, so does Georgiades, and just ran it over the line. That's deliberate, umpire. I've never seen anything more deliberate. Campo?
13: Yeah, I agree.
11: Frazier just...
0: Well, he just absorbed what was coming, but...
11: Nothing came.
0: Nothing came, and he just walked across the line. So the umpires were looking around to each other, and just the controlling umpire player, he was the closest one.
11: Yep, you got it. Sweet tries to get it down, but Bontempelli's hands are magnificent. Now, they played a free kick against...
0: Drew.
11: Holding. Okay, right.
0: Not a lot in that either, Timmy, to be fair.
11: Oh, they're just over-officiating now, and it's quite annoying. For both sides, it's really been unnecessary. So this ball goes to the boundary line. Left half forward flank. Bulldogs in attack. They lead by 5 points. They've only kicked a point this turn.
2: Yeah.
11: Port Adelaide have added two goals too.
0: From 11 entries. So they've defended well, Port Adelaide. Yeah, so that's the upside.
11: That first quarter was a bit leaky.
2: So 55 out here from the Doggies' goal. Can they add to that tally? Under a couple of minutes to play in the quarter. Handball chopped off there by Frazier. Well done. Bontempelli always makes good decisions.
11: Tackle.
2: Got around Farrell then.
11: Farrell.
2: And then kicked the ball to about 20 metres out.
11: Oh, he's dropped Aaliyah the chest, mate.
2: Dropped another one that was on his chest. And now the ball gets dragged in. Are they going to try and get it out? Umpire lets it go. Aaliyah, big tackle. Now he blows the whistle.
11: It took 20 marks last week.
0: I was just going to say.
11: Can't take one.
0: How can you be like that 7 days? The game gets you, doesn't it? It's a great level of football.
2: And now Artie Jones, oh, he runs around and then tackled out by Sam. Holding the ball. I thought he was going to pay too high. Jones threw the head back. Did he play for it? I think he may have. Great tackle. Willem Drew, he's rewarded.
11: Oh, did he well?
2: Yeah, he played for that one.
11: A magnificent tackle by Willem Drew. We know he can do that. His kick is poor. Straight down the throat of Bontempelli. Of all people, that is a poor kick. Unforced errors by Port Adelaide, costing him at the moment. So Bontempelli just stabs it in, but in front, taking a good mark, Logan Evans once again. This is the Port, though, and I understand it from the youth, that they'll be unpredictable and do some great stuff and make some terrible errors, but they're senior players. I can't cop it. I won't cop it.
0: Yeah, that's
2: absolutely
0: fair enough.
2: Love that, Timmy. So McKinlay up the line to Wines. Good mark, Ollie Wines. Now, is there enough time? About 15 seconds to go, I reckon. And Ollie Wines now. Are they happy just to leave it at one, kick the margin? Going to have to get on with it quickly. He does. And
11: no,
2: now it's a Doggies mark.
11: Compete?
2: No. And it's Selwood again.
11: Makes you sick.
2: The ball has been sort of ping-ponging between the halfbacks a lot in this quarter. That might just about do it. Oh, another mark taken by English. Needs to get on with it quickly. Baker. There goes the kick, but the siren beats him. Well, Port Adelaide win the quarter. They only kicked two goals, but the Doggies only kicked one behind. And the margin is 5 points. Game on here at Adelaide Oval on the Budget Car and Truck rental scoreboard. The Power trailed by just the 5 points. Can they win it? We'll find out on the other side.
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25: Mitch Georgiades kicks on its way. That's a better connection. Wonderful finish from a terrific player. He's got his third. Its importance is significant.
11: Logan Evans, 55 out, just turned his back on play as if I can make the distance, and I'm not sure about that. Runs hard at goal, kicks it hard, it's going all the way. Timmy, you're a filthy liar. Filthy liar, he said. Yes, I kicked it. Porter within a goal.
26: This is 5AA football.
25: Or never before has Timmy Jennifer been happier to be called a liar. It was self-admitted. But it got Port Adelaide within a kick, and that goal was about midway through the third quarter. We didn't get another one, and the margin is just 5 points at three-quarter time. Before we go any further, let's head down to the boundary thanks to AFM Wealth Strategy. Sam Datto has been patrolling for us all night.
10: Thank you, Rennie. Pretty quiet quarter, that third. Just an update, recap on Miles Bergman. We know no more in this game with that sprained toe. Big toe on the right foot. Clean bill of health remains for the Bulldogs.
25: 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Campo, they're right in it. 5 points, game on.
27: Well, they are, but, I mean, the only thing that you really query is the inside 50s are still blowing out. So that's a concern. Port had 7 for the quarter, kicked 2 goals too. The Bulldogs had 14, but just kicked 1 point. So, yes, Port Adelaide defended well, but generally history says the dam will break at some stage, as we saw a little bit last night in last night's game. So at three-quarter time, Timmy, not great looking. 25 inside 50s Port Adelaide, 45 for the Doggies.
11: Wow.
27: So minus 20, and that's a bit
11: that's
27: of a...
11: good.
27: Well, that's a supply thing. So once again, 8 goals, 7. So they've actually scored, you know, roughly 60% of the time when they've gone in there. So they just need more entries.
11: Yeah.
27: But they're just losing field position, as we've said all night. It's been a constant theme all night for Port. They just haven't been able to get it from one end of the ground to the other once the Doggies have got it inside their forward 50. So
11: well,
27: that'll be the challenge this quarter.
11: It's against the grain. The last 4 weeks, they've conceded 63, 70, 67, 54 inside 50. Some Port bucking that trend. All right, last quarter begins in the middle. It's socket off the ground. All thanks to Fleurieu Milk Company. It's Logan Evans who picks it up, tries to break a tackle, got it off well to Burn Jones. Handled at the feet again, but well handled by Farrell. Got it to Jason Horn Francis, who just kicked it up the middle of the ground, and that was poor because it allowed Buslinger to pick it up, give it off. Ontempelli rarely makes a mistake, and he doesn't this time again, just hitting a target inside. It's West, and he'll go back and have a shot from about 35 out.
27: Just clinical handball receive, and then just hits him lace out. Geez, he had a fair bit of space though,
11: didn't he?
27: Riley West, not sure what. Is it Josh Lye that was his direct opponent?
11: We're not sure. You can pick it up after this, I reckon, but it was the sort of play that Port didn't want to begin this last term. Riley West comes in, he kicks a goal. Umpire knows it's pretty wide, and it's off to the right. So they get the first score of the last term, 9-7-61 plays, 8-7-55. It's a goal the difference, Gliderol Garage Door scoreboard.
25: And a short kick to Darcy Byrne-Jones, who in turn goes short to Lye. So they're just on their pain of defensive 50 now here, Port Adelaide. He's going to go longer, further afield to a two-on-two, or almost Whitlock. And then little handball was okay. Well done, Horn Francis, got the handball out. Richards just turned his back on it at the wrong time, but was able to get it on the second opportunity. Now the long kick inside 50. Georgiades, good fist going back.
27: Yeah, good support by Oscar Baker. Opposite side winger, did really well.
25: Yep, just came across, left his man,
27: yep,
25: and fisted it through for one behind. Margin back to 5 points, and that is on the Gliderol Garage Door scoreboard. Doggies still with their noses in front.
11: Bailey Dale. Port get the first goal. I reckon that could be a bit of an impetus to get them going. Dale takes off, kicks it out wide. Gee, it's just inside the boundary line. Was a bit scary. Comes back in board, went over the back. Byrne Jones got off the Horn Francis. Keep giving it to him. Watkins now straightens up, kicks a floater, which wasn't great. And didn't give anybody much chance of chopping that off except Caulfield, who switches it out. I reckon it's Selwood once again,
25: who's had plenty of the football tonight. This kick's a shocker.
11: Poor.
25: Oh, there was no real pressure there.
11: No,
25: and that's
11: unusual.
25: What can happen. Gallagher was the intended target, but missed him by a good 10 metres. Out of bounds on the full, and Burgoyne will take the free now. He's been called to play on, and he took forever.
11: Oh,
25: and the ball was smothered.
11: Oh, dear.
25: Falls to Farrell, squeezes one into the pocket, but because he was under pressure, the Doggies had all the numbers, and it was Tim English who takes the mark. He's kicking across the ground. Ooh. That's not great either. So, ball bouncing away there. Georgiades puts a little
11: good
25: bit of pressure
11: kick
25: on, but what a kick up the line. And Butterick gets to his feet quickly, goes to the captain, and why wouldn't you? What a game he's put together tonight. Probably another three Brownlow votes. Gives it off. Now the kick. This is the big one. Oh, well done. Is that Artie Jones?
11: Yeah.
25: He takes the mark. Just hung up beautifully. Kicks right to the top of the square. Norton goes up. He can't take it. Ball to ground. Good tackle there by Burgoyne. And we get a ball up. Top of the square, Doggies into attack, leading by 6 points.
27: Well, I'm not sure they'd be happy with that. Weir and Burgoyne were up against Norton, jumping at the ball.
11: Well, this has just dribbled through accidentally for a point. Came off the boot of Will Lewis and just dribbled through for a behind. That's back to one straight goal, the difference. 9-8 plays 8-8, Bulldogs way. Gliderol Garage Door scoreboard.
25: That's CLK legal injury report, boys.
11: Yeah.
25: A blue line on Logan Evans. Samuel might just get you to keep an eye on him when you get half a moment.
10: Yeah, Rennie, Logan Evans in the hands of the trainers. Right shoulder being assessed currently.
11: Oh, damn. Need all your soldiers in order. Farrell brought the ball back in, but set Alier up. It was just punched out of bounds for a throw-in left half forward.
25: So the umpire's going to throw it back in now. Going after it, McKinlay under pressure. Can't take it cleanly. And he runs out of room, and the ball goes out again. 60 metres around from the Doggies' goal. We're on the outer side of the ground. They lead 9-8-62. Port Adelaide 8-8-56. 10 goals, remember, came in the first quarter. From them, it's been a real arm wrestle. He's got to come out on top. Big tackle there by Bontempelli. Ball spills sideways.
11: To the other.
25: Kennedy gives it back. Sanders now running around, doing it well. Weaving through traffic. Jones goes up. Jones brings it down. He's got a magnificent leap. Sticky hands, and he'll have a shot at goal from 25 out on a 45-degree angle.
27: Well, you're not going to want to watch this, Timmy.
11: No.
27: Because Kane Farrell was his direct opponent, and he went to the goal square thinking he might go over the back, and his direct opponent, which is this young fella, jumped at the ball and caught it. So, poor defensive effort there. You can see they're right there on the Lynn Andrews real estate replay.
11: Oh, dear.
25: So he's already kicked one tonight, Jones. It was a huge grab. Deserves the finish. And he's hit the post.
27: Oh, it's a let-off.
25: It's a huge let-off from there.
11: Farrell can breathe a sigh of relief.
25: Margin out to 7 points now on that Gliderol Garage Door scoreboard.
11: Oh, this is terrible. Oh, he nearly turned it over again. Made hard work of that. Lear just put it at his feet. How many times have we seen Port Adelaide handball to the feet, cost them a goal? Disgusting play. Absolutely disgusting. Riley West gets the goal. His second, and that's a gimme because you can't even handball to a target. Oh, that makes me ill. Gliderol Garage Door scoreboard. It is the Dogs by 13 points.
27: I'm trying to comprehend what happened there. Like, did he call
11: watch
27: play
11: his kick,
27: on?
11: Watch so his watch kick he, for a starter, right?
27: So bang. He marked the ball. Right,
11: he
27: yes,
11: went to play on.
27: Play on.
11: Look what
27: yeah,
11: he did.
27: Yeah. It was. He just didn't need to give. Not sure what he thought, that he was going to run straight. He's not even looking to know what's ahead. He just handballs the ball at his feet. He's had a rough night tonight. If it was the reverse showdown medal, he'd probably win that, wouldn't he, tonight?
11: He has done exactly that.
27: Wow.
11: That is just a terrible, terrible error. Like I say, I'll cop it from a player under 50 games.
27: Yeah.
11: Not just senior blokes. That is just disgraceful.
25: So back in the middle of the ground, that just takes the momentum out as Byrne Jones picks it up. And now Butterick takes the intercept mark. And they've shown on more than one occasion tonight, they're happy just to patiently work their way through it from here. Selwood, he has had plenty of the football. That's his 11th mark on the RAA stat sheet, winning plenty of it. Now the kick up towards centre wing. Ball off hands, Richards lays the tackle. And we'll have a ball up. 13 points the margin. Doggies in front. 10-9-69 plays. 8-8-58. Just under 15 to play.
11: Drop down. Quick kick came out of the middle. Horn Francis grabbed it. The handball was too hard. Straight through the hands of Berry. Come on, lads. He hits Durden. Durden's got Berry continuing. Don't ignore him. Hit him so he can turn and run. Does that now. Kicks a long ball. Whitlock can get a jump at it. Punched away though, good defence. Baker. Or was it Buslinger?
27: Buslinger, yeah.
11: Buslinger got it. He smashed it over the boundary line. They both got headbands on or something.
27: Yeah, they have.
11: Yeah.
27: They look similar.
11: Just
27: long
11: stop
27: hair.
11: Doing it. So it'll be a throw in forward pocket. Port Adelaide need the goal desperately to try and get back in this after making so many mistakes. This one, they take through for a rush behind. And the umpire said, no, not a rush behind. Pushing it back, Jordan Sweet. Didn't have to do it. Silly.
25: It's going to be a free kick to the Doggies. And it's going to be Richards who takes it. He's going to take a bounce. And then he's going to kick short. And that's a good little bit of play there from him. And he gives it to English, who goes to Dale. Oh, their kicking is so good. Hines takes the mark. Haven't caught him too often tonight. Either Bramble, but they work in unison there. Kick up towards West, beautifully trapped because he couldn't take the mark. Then the handball over the top was really clever. This could be a real dagger if Norton kicks it around the body. Just dragged it a bit too far and threw for one behind. Margin now 14 points, and that is on the Gliderol Garage Door scoreboard.
11: So the re-entry just short and wide again to Josh Lye. Launches a big high kick. Byzantini will compete. Over the back it went. Taken by Durden just over the Butters. Butters now is going to drive a long one. Who's he got there? Mitch Georgiades?
27: A great kick.
11: Beautiful kick. Into an open 50, and Mitch Georgiades had obviously pushed up and then pushed back into 50 and found himself on his own. And he has to kick this. This is what we're talking about. 35 out, you reckon, by the time he kicks?
27: Yep.
11: So it's right in that sweet spot, you'd say.
27: Yeah, it doesn't need to over kick it.
11: No.
27: But still kick through the ball.
11: So the routine. He's kicked 3-1, according to me. See how he goes with this.
27: 3-2, he's kicked him.
11: Wait, make now it 3-3. 3-3, which is so annoying. And what does that do? Gives him 50%. You know what? Cost you. Cost you and your team.
25: So the Doggies will bring it back into play. That was one He would have liked to have finished from there.
11: It's just poor.
25: And now Bramble takes the mark, either that or a free kick against Whitlock. And he's going to get on with the job now, up towards centre wing. Vizzantini, that's better, takes the mark in front. Good hands on this occasion from the big man. Just looking for options. He's got a Lear short if he wants, but he's going to go longer. Looking for a mark inside 50, someone to fly. Up they go, no one able to bring it down.
11: Was brought down.
25: Giorgiardi's around the body. Oh, almost Horn Francis. And Jack Whitlock, you heard the call. Have a look at the Lynn Andrews real estate replay.
27: Yeah, he just got caught and then landed flat on his back.
25: So margin now 12 points on the Glider Old Garage Door scoreboard after that behind.
11: Okay.
25: Options, he's got a Lear short if he wants, but he's going to go longer. Looking for a mark inside 50, someone to fly. Up they go, no one able to bring it down.
11: Was brought down.
25: Giorgiardi's around the body. Oh, almost Horn Francis. And Jack Whitlock, you heard the call. Have a look at the Lynn Andrews real estate replay.
27: Yeah, he just got caught and then landed flat on his back.
25: So margin now 12 points on the Glider Old Garage Door scoreboard after that behind.
11: Okay. Bring it back in.

0: downfield. Hit him late.
1: Corey Durden with an opportunity to put Port Adelaide within a point with less than 3 minutes on the clock. He's done.
0: Corey Durden's got the goal. Controversially. Calmer's under pressure. Terrible handball. They rush a group of one behind. Scores a level. Scores a level. 2 minutes to play. Port have not led all night. And with 2 minutes to play on the clock, it is 10-12 apiece. Sanders wins it.
1: No.
0: Goes with a kick inside 50. Player went to the ground. Jones got the sitter. He dropped the jet back. Was able to get the handball over to Lockie McNeil. He picks it up. Gives it back to Jones. He was tackled. Managed to get his feet. Point.
1: That ball went out.
0: They've got a point. 25 seconds to play.
1: Went straight through Josh Lye's hands and they'll get another score here, the Bulldogs, as they kick it into the pocket. Port are going to lose. Marked by Will Lewis. I swear that ball was out, Jones, over there.
2: Couldn't really tell Timmy from back here.
1: It's close.
2: The whole ball is obviously going to be out, as you know. So,
1: sure. Will Lewis, who's kicked two goals tonight, will add to the scoreboard with another behind. So Port will go down by 1 point last week and 2 points this week.
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1: Well, after the Elijah Hollands episode, the AFL put out a

0: release, and they said, in light of these circumstances, to strengthen the match day environment in responding to mental health concerns, the AFL will work in partnership with the clubs to improve industry-wide healthcare standards through the following actions. And dot point one was mandate clubs appoint a full-time psychologist within each of the AFL and AFLW programs. Now, a lady that's more than qualified to speak on this and has played several roles in several sports, Jenny Williams joins us. G'day, Jen.
1: G'day. How are you guys going?
0: All right, hey, my friend. All right. First of all, I was probably under the impression that a lot of clubs had one to two psychologists already available, plus the AFLPA, who do a marvellous job with getting access to psychologists outside of the club as well. How do you see this in light of what did happen at Carlton and the case for and against?
1: Yeah, it's interesting, isn't it? You are right. A lot of the clubs do have psychologists that work with players. But if you ask me, one of the biggest problems is we wait till there's a problem before we actually help people with psychology. So can you imagine if you just took kids off the street and said, oh, kicking, well, we'll just wait till you're a problem. We'll send you to a coach one by one to get better. The best way to get better psychologically is the same as physically and the same as technically. That's to get a whole group together to learn about how do you actually stay strong, what does being a champion look like, and how can you practice it together before we break people.
0: Spot on. And I felt like it may have been an overreaction, or is it the AFL sort of going, oh, we're going to write this down quickly so that we look like we're doing our job?
1: Yeah, Tim, I actually can't answer that, but it's interesting because, you know, if you look at when you're recruiting players, if you think about under-18s, when you get drafted, what does an under-18 draftee look like to you guys? Come on, what do they look like?
0: They're normally quite thin. They're probably maybe finishing their year 12. They are
2: a bit dopey.
0: Yeah, you would say that they haven't quite developed their maturity gland in the brain.
1: It's interesting you say that, because most guys that get drafted are often the biggest, the strongest, and the most talented in the under-18 competition. So if you think about, you know, when kids are, especially like some of the young guys that went to Melbourne a few years, you know, 10 years ago, they look like gods, and they feel great, they've been good. Because to get drafted in under-18s, you've got to be really good. Now, you may not be men yet, and what happens is they're in the under-18 competition, but all of a sudden we put them in clubs, AFL clubs. Now they are exactly as you described. Compared to everyone else, they're smaller. They haven't played many games. And for the first time ever, when before they went in, they feel like, oh, I can do anything. You know, I'm the best in the competition. All of a sudden, what happens is they start to doubt themselves. It is a much greater challenge going into the AFL, and especially if, you know, beforehand you've never ever talked to anyone about, well, before a game, is it normal to feel like this? What happens is people just go out on a field thinking, yeah, what's happening to me is what's happening to everyone else. And they don't learn that if you're throwing up before a game, if your heart is really racing, if you're actually feeling like your legs, you know, you've got no energy, all of those are psychological things that you need to learn to deal with so that you can actually cope at an AFL level. And we don't teach it.
2: You've been around sport a long time, Jenny, and a psychologist in your own right. I want to go back to Elijah Hollands. Are you amazed that not one Carlton official, player or coach could see that Elijah wasn't right?
1: No, because during games, people only have so much bandwidth in what they're actually looking at. And a lot of them are actually looking at the ball or what's going on. And they actually forget the next moment, which is why often picking best players, if you look at it, people don't. My biggest thing with Elijah Hollands is, and this is for the media as well as most other people, we need to just shut up about it, because if it truly is a mental health issue, the more we talk about mental health, there's now a huge study going on in England, which is about 12,000 people, I think. And I was reading it the other day, and they're starting to think that the more we talk about mental health, the more we actually make people worry about their mental health, which actually doesn't help. So, again, all of this happens. And probably I'm going to say, Tim, you might know this. Port Adelaide, 2007 grand final.
0: Yes.
1: What happened?
0: Oh, we got belted.
1: We got belted. Now, if that was the best of three or the best of five, you had time to adjust it or change it or anything. But AFL Grand Finals are one day of the year and you got to perform. Mm. Now, Port didn't. Now, one of the things that we always grew up with, and I think you'd have to say at the Magpies, was this resilience that every now and then SHIT happens.
0: Yep.
1: And you can't change it. So, okay, we're going to be better next time. We've got to change this. We're going to do this. Now, what we actually found was a lot of players were almost destroyed by that, and then everyone reminded of them, even not only opposition, Crows or that supporters, but so did our own, that we'd embarrassed people and everything. Champions will go, well, bad luck. It happens. We're over it. We're going to show you. But what we actually know too is a lot of other people don't feel the same, and it makes them smaller and it makes them less like they can play. And we can actually kill players if we don't teach them how to deal with things like that.
2: Yeah. Getting back to the psychology and the AFL mandating it, I'm with you. I would have thought most clubs would have had them, some part-time, some full-time. This needs to be full-time. Timmy brought it up in the break. If I need to see a psychology person, professional, and their name was on the door, I'm not going to knock on the door and go on in. I want it to be very private. It needs to be very individualised. And I might not get on with that psychology person, Jenny, and I might need to try five, six or seven before I hit the one that I like. And I'd probably want to do it off-site. Do you agree with all of that?
1: Absolutely. In fact, you know, like it's interesting because the AFL have a group of people that they say people can see. I end up seeing a whole lot more at my house that come over.
0: Yeah.
1: Because guess what? People actually want to relate to someone.
2: Correct.
1: They want to relate to someone who's even played sport at the top level, gets what it feels like when you win or lose. And actually sometimes one of my biggest things is they often in the AFL, and this is cricket as well and most other sports at elite level, they'll ask people to write a number of how they're feeling. Now, how many people do you think are going to be honest if they want to actually get chosen?
0: Yep, you're right.
1: See, we actually have to understand, but I'll go back to, instead of actually thinking everyone knows what good psychology is and how to control your heart rate and how to actually overcome if you're feeling like you're going to get sick, we need to teach that as a group. And then if you already know how to do it, well, you have to pair up with someone that doesn't so that you remind them, you help them, much the same as you do with kicking or physical drills. So in other words, instead of making psychology like there's something wrong with you, my psychology is going, do you want to be the best? Well, here's what to learn and how are we going to do that as a group?
0: Jenny, is there a difference between sports psychology and life psychology? So you've got somebody at the club who, you know, might be having some personal issues and the like or feeling down, but there's another player who's just purely, I just can't get me run up for my kicking, you know, properly. I can't get my routine right.
2: So, or I can't sleep.
0: So is there a difference between those two or are they same? And I don't know how you distinguish.
1: Well, you see, to start off with, even the word psychologist, people will say they do psychology and yet they're not actually qualified to actually be psychologists.
0: Right.
1: So that's one. Secondly, I'm an organisational psychologist, which meant I did clinical, but I also do how do individuals fit in a group. Now, then there's also sports psychologists that just do that, and they've come through. Some of them have been at the top level. Others learn it from books, and I often find some that learn it from books have no idea what champions think like. And so, again, that can be quite different, and this is where there's a speciality, and just having one doesn't seem to make sense.
0: Oh.
1: It should be. There is a variety for all of those things. Clinical are really good at fixing mental health problems more than any. But if you have a good psychologist and you're in a team, you are teaching about groups, about living together, about how you make each other better. And there's even a thing called learned helplessness or social loafing. And I had a chat with Phil Smythe about it the other day and he goes, oh, yes, I get that now, exactly that. So football teams are not individuals. They are groups. So you cannot just have Graham Winter. Did you ever across him?
0: I dealt with Graham. Yeah,
1: now,
0: it was awesome.
1: That's what, when we played lacrosse, for instance, I'm with you, Roy. The thought of needing a sports psychologist, I was lucky. I'm resilient. I had a mum that told me you could do this. And all of a sudden we had Graham Winter working with us, but we did it as a group and we had so much fun over pizzas. And I know with the North Adelaide guys, the year they won the premiership, I was lucky because Josh let me work with all the players and we put music together. Now, music that's 120 beats per minute before a game, not too fast, not too slow, music that's telling you how great you've got to be, how you're going to feel when you're out there. And what music did you two learn, use when you were actually, before you were about to play a game?
2: Mine was a bit of John Fogerty.
1: Oh, yeah? I like that.
0: I actually used to listen to Phil Collins In the Air Tonight. Oh.
1: Oh, that's all right, too, because you can feel it in the air tonight. Yeah. Me, I listen to Hungry Like the Wolf because I'm like the Staffy that, you know, I'm chasing the ball. I'm hungry like the wolf. So you're teaching people what you listen to determines a whole lot about how you're going to respond to things, and teaching people when things go wrong, one excuse, two new plans. What are you going to do different? Mm. So the first thing you should do different in a sport like footy is get it back. You made a mistake, get it back. And you've got to make, you guys watched Ted Lasso?
0: Yeah, loved it.
1: Now, as a team, I would be watching little bits of that. I would be watching the golf one that was with Owen Wilson, which was fantastic. I would be watching things like Remember the Titans, you got to get there. Even Better Man with Robbie Williams. You can learn so much about psychology as a group and study it and do jigsaws and cheat a bit. And because guess what? All of this is part of doing something together. And then if you feel like you need extra or you feel broken by other things, yes, there's more people that can help. So these are the things that working together and, as you said, trusting people. And the biggest problem is if you're employed by a club and you're the one that's telling people that someone's terrible or not, it's really hard with confidentiality too.
0: No, spot on, Jenny. Thanks for the chat. Really appreciate it. Opened our eyes and gave us a nice clear view. Maybe have a chat to Andrew Dillon. Good on you, mate. Good on you, Jenny Williams. Yeah. A sport psychologist, but an inspiration. You cannot not talk to Jenny and feel like going out and playing.
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0: The Australian Open of Golf secured for the new world-class North Adelaide Public Golf Course, which is coming to a store near you soon. We've got the Premier of Peter Malinauskas of South Australia. G'day, Pete.
6: G'day, Timmy. G'day, Roy.
2: Premier.
0: First of all, Premier, the question is, we've got this now. Is LIV Golf still happening?
6: Well, look, they're telling us officially, Timmy, that they're all set to be here next year, but, you know, we're reading the same report that you gents are, and there are clearly question marks, which is why, you know, we've executed on this plan. Oh. I mean, what we're investing in terms of a public golf course in the heart of our city, you know, the economics is clearly aided by having a major event, and that's one of the reasons why we're doing it. So we've been reading all the reports around what's happening to LIV internationally. There's obviously been a massive success here and also in South Africa and the UK, but it's struggled elsewhere. So we were alive to that, which is why, you know, going back some time, in fact, over 12 months ago, we were in discussions with Golf Australia about getting the Australian Open back to Adelaide. I mean, the last time I was here was in 1998, 30 years ago. So, you know, to now get it back on a regular basis with a long-term deal, it's good for the state's economy, which is the first consideration, but also really important for the North Adelaide development.
0: Now, it says we're going to get 3 men's and 3 women's Australian Opens here. Will that be in a simple alternating a program, or will it be 2 women's and then 2 men's? How's that going to work?
6: Yeah, it's a good question. So we've got the women's open locked in already. That came back
0: To Kuyonga in March.
6: And did really well. So, but what we've got is the men's tournament in 2028 is 100% ours, and that'll be in December 2028 at North Adelaide.
0: Right.
6: Then after that, the plan is to go women's, men's. But it is subject to a negotiation that Golf Australia is having with a couple of other states on those alternate years. But what's guaranteed is, in those 6 years, it's 3 women's, 3 men's. There might be 1 year where we get men's back-to-back and women's back-to-back, but potentially, one idea is to go alternate years, and that's our preference, but it's just subject to those other negotiations, which we've accepted.
0: Right. Okay, so that still means that they won't change the dates, though, because the men's has been December and the women's been in March, so it'll stick to that for those years?
6: That is the plan, but we have structured the contract to give us a degree of flexibility. Okay. What matters more than anything is Golf Australia have an obligation upon them to get high-quality talent, because it's the talent that brings the crowds, and the crowds is what drives the economics, people travelling.
0: Yeah.
6: Now, for LIV, you know, they've guaranteed, you know, high-profile players. That was part of the deal, and if they don't honour it, then we don't pay them. That's basically the arrangement. So, and similarly with Golf Australia, we want to make sure they bring the talent, and we're open to flexibility on the dates if it means we get the right players that are going to bring the travelling crowds from interstate.
2: Okay. Did Golf Australia ring you, or you rung them?
6: They rang us initially on the Women's Open, and when we first started talking about it, it was over 12 months ago, we said, look, we want to be engaged on the Australian Open as well, and it started from there. we locked in the women's open. We continue discussions around the men's open. But particularly with the, you know, question marks over Liv, those discussions sped up and we're very glad to be able to land it.
2: Okay. You haven't had to pay a premium for it. You didn't sound too desperate for it because of Liv.
6: No, this is a really important question, Rowie, and you're right to ask it. The funding envelope for Golf Australia, what they seek for the Australian Open men's, that did not change through these negotiations.
2: Okay.
6: So what they said to us over 12 months ago remained true throughout the process.
2: Yeah, I get that. It just a little bit, and some people, not me, would think, oh, Liv Golf's on the ropes. Well, gee, this is very convenient, this little announcement. I'll go back, Premier.
6: Well, of course. I mean, one relates to the other.
2: Of course it does.
6: Yeah, and to be frank about it, we wanted to make sure when we were looking at the North Adelaide opportunity, we had a contingency because you don't have to be a genius to read some of the international press associated with what's happening to the finance of Liv. It's been fine for Australia and worked exceedingly well because the demand is there. But I'm not naive, and never have been, that if that position changed from Liv, that we needed to have a backup plan. And I'm very glad that we did, because we're in a strong position. And having said that, I might add, it's, you know, referring to the most prestigious golf event this country's got, what used to be widely recognised as the fifth major as a backup plan, feels a bit unfair. But I'm glad we had that planning option in the background.
2: I just think that's good business, and I'm a massive fan of you doing this development, by the way. Give me an out of 100 that Liv 2027 is going to be at Cooyonga. 50-50, 60-40, 80-20.
6: It'd be unfair of me on them to put a number on it. They say they will be here next year, as recently as last week. Having said that, like I said, I'm living in the real world.
2: They're not coming, Premier. You know that. They're out of money.
6: Here's what I think is entirely plausible, and I'm probably speaking too freely here. I think clearly there is going to be a revision of the Liv format. They make money and do well in places that have been underdone from high-quality golf talent in the past, Australia being the best example, but also South Africa, the UK, and then they had other couple of tournaments that looked like they were growing in Asia. There is a real possibility that we see a Liv maintained with significant players, but not doing the 14-tournament circuit, but rather a reduced number. That is a real possibility. Now, that would suit our purposes because that would mean they're coming to Australia. All I know is that our contract with Liv is structured in such a way that if they don't deliver on the player talent, then that completely enlivens provisions in the contract that protect the state government's position. We don't pay unless they play, and there's an arrangement that reflects that. So our position is a strong one, and if it looks like it's going to make, if it comes back in some form that makes sense for the state, that's good, and if it doesn't, it won't.
2: Yeah, well, that was my next question. If they don't play, we don't pay.
0: Mm.
6: Correct.
0: Premier, with the audience difference, we have, nightclub golf with Liv and going into almost a country club type atmosphere. I think Steve Kuypert from the Golf Digest described it as, well, it's like going from takeaway to fine dining. How will our crowds adjust? Because it isn't the rock club situation, is it, when you're at these tournaments?
6: It's a fair analysis. So first thing I care about is numbers, right, in terms of economics. So the Australian Open in Melbourne this year got well over 100,000. We were worried that the numbers that we're getting on the back of Rory McIlroy playing in Melbourne would diminish the number of people coming to Victoria for this year's Live, and that didn't happen.
0: No.
6: And I just think that's probably a testament to the fact that this is a sport that is, ever since COVID, has been exploding in popularity. So, you know, people they just can't get enough of it if you've got the serious players. Having said that, Liv was able to attract a different demographic that was valuable to us. I think we've spoken to Golf Australia about this. We think it doesn't have to be all or nothing. And Golf Australia want to grow the Australian Open as much as possible, and they know they also want to get younger people involved. So they've already made it plain to us that there's a few elements of the LIVE model that they want to pursue. That's something that we'll nut out over the course of the next few years as we get closer to the event. But I think Golf Australia appreciate that getting younger people in is a good thing for the event, but also golf's long-term future. And there's an opportunity to do that with a course so close to the city as well.
0: Just filling out my diary for next year. I'm just looking at late November this year, Supercars Grand Final. Then we're followed up by the Men's Australian Open in early December. The Christmas Test coming here around about the 17th of December. LIV Golf in February. The Women's Australian Open in March. And then footy starts.
6: Spreading it out is really important. And it is, because we don't want these events piling on top of each other, which is something else we've been having to negotiate with Golf Australia. I don't want it running into the Test match or MotoGP or the LA 500. So we've been able to nut that out, which is good. I think moving the Test match to late December has proven to be a really good move. Mm. Yeah. And this is an example of it. Yeah.
2: I know you're out of time, Premier. We thank you for it. Gather round this week, next week. You're close. Is it 3 years? Is it more?
0: It's got to be more than three.
2: Where's it at?
6: Well, we don't have a deal yet. Look, we're a lot closer now than what we were at the beginning of the year, or even at the beginning of Gather Round. The AFL has come around on a few things, which I'm very happy about, but there's still a couple of issues that we're trying to iron out to get this right. I haven't had a chance to talk to Andrew Dillon. I've got a fair bit on the plate at the moment, to be honest. And maybe we would have got a deal on Gather Round sooner if we'd shown a bit more flexibility, but I'm holding the line on a couple of issues just to make sure we get it right. And the AFL have gone away and doing some work. You'd appreciate that the AFL Players Association and clubs now have far stronger views about Gather Round, given its success, than what they have in the past. So I've got to let the AFL do its job. And to be fair to Andrew Dillon and the team, they've shown flexibility on a few issues, which I'm grateful for, and they've got to manage their stakeholders. And I accept that's a process that needs to be gone through. Hopefully we get there sooner rather than later.
2: Yeah, sounds like there's a few crocodiles in the curtains. Premier, thanks for your time.
6: I'm very grateful, Robbie, that we got through this interview without you mentioning last Friday night. I'm still burning.
2: Premier,
0: I think I got a broken pen in front of me to remind me.
2: I think we're like a blind squirrel. We tripped over a nut. We were very lucky in the end, Premier.
6: Listen, all I know is I saw Andrew Dillon leave the game around about halfway through the fourth quarter. Had the result gone the other way and he had stayed, I think Stapel would have had their work cut out for them.
2: Well, he got jeered, him and his friends there. You should have been sitting next to him, and then he might not have.
6: No, look, it was an amazing game of footy, but thankfully we're closer to tomorrow night's game than we are last week. So, there we go.
2: Cheers. As always, thanks for your time.
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4: Crows taking Tigers, MCG, Mother's Day, live on 5AA. Joining us is their midfield manager, Sam Lonergan. Sam, welcome.
5: Thanks, guys. I appreciate carving out the window and opportunity to jump on the show.
4: Yeah, good man. Now, last time we spoke, you had 9 on your injury list. Now it's 17.
6: Ooh, nasty.
4: What has happened, Sam?
5: Yeah, it's been a busy few weeks. Obviously, not where we'd like it to be on the injury front and some disappointed players at the moment. In saying that, we're able to head over to WA and I think we had a list of about 27, 26 to choose from and go over there and get the win, which was fantastic timing and great grit and resilience shown by a very determined young playing group.
4: Yeah, and it spoke a lot about that. I'm going to get to that shortly, but just to finish on the injuries, I had a look. There's a knee, a foot, a concussion, a quad, an Achilles, an ACL, a hip, a syndesmosis, a collarbone, a hammy, a calf, a groin, an MCL. There's not 8 hammies or 15 collision injuries.
6: They're all collision, aren't they?
4: But they're all different, Sam. You can't.
5: Yeah.
4: How do you plan for that?
6: Yeah.
5: No, it's no doubt it's been challenging and with a list and a variety of injuries, it becomes really hard to pinpoint. And I think the collision aspect of it is a part of the game. There's some elements in there that we have to continue to manage. And as we'd always do, we review every individual player and make sure we're doing the right thing by the players, particularly a younger list. You've got to continue to have your finger on the pulse and making sure we're making all the right moves. And unfortunately, I think sometimes when you've got significant injuries or a significant list of injuries, it puts pressure on other players to continue to play. And we've seen that last week with Tim Taranto being a late out back from concussion. It's it's challenging, but with any challenging moment, it creates opportunity for other guys to be out there and play and getting AFL opportunity. It creates opportunity for our football club to dig in for a period of time and become, and you know, you never want to learn or grow resilience through too many challenges, but sometimes you've got to go through some challenging windows as a team to build resilience amongst the group as well and add to that.
4: Yeah, strength and adversity certainly showed that. Just on that game, yeah, you beat the Eagles last week. You had 48 inside 50s. I'll talk about their 64. But of that, there were 15 marks to kick 15 goals. That is terrific conversion. That's quite elite, Sam.
5: Yeah, I think it was about 55% conversion inside 50, which was good because over the course of the games this year, we've probably lost, I think particularly in the first probably 4 weeks, we may have had a significant inside 50 count and actually lost those games, which we, even though we lost in those games, we've seen those as wins because, you know, some of the games we won in 2025, we were on the lesser end of the inside 50 count and managed to sneak a couple of wins across the line with the Carlton one, obviously, last year in round one. So it was nice to get less inside 50s and be able to convert and take the opportunities when they were there.
4: Eagles had 64 inside 50s. You wouldn't want to give the Crows that many looks.
5: No, certainly not with the power forwards they've got down there and then the talent on the ground. So well aware of that. I've spent the whole day today doing my Oppo review. So there's plenty of talent not only in the whole 23 players for the Crows, but particularly the front 7 or 8 are very talented men.
6: Hey, Sam, loving the development of young Kane McAuliffe and Sam coming from here in South Australia. They've been pretty impressive in their early time with you guys. And who else is impressing you amongst the mids?
5: Yeah, well, there's no doubt. You had Sam Lord to that list, obviously, in his second year. Yeah. Sam Grill, we were fortunate to be able to slide him into our midfield mix for 2 or 3 weeks about 2 weeks ago. So he had some good exposure as a mid. And then, obviously, Kane McAuliffe, you just mentioned, it just the ability for him to grow his game, you know, he's sort of third, fourth year player, but for him to grow his game and have a bit of a breakout game as a pure inside mid on the weekend was fantastic.
6: Awesome stuff. Now, the Crows, you probably, like you said, you're doing your scouting, and we just spoke to Mick Godden one of their coaches, and they're not functioning on all.
5: Great man.
6: Yeah, you know, Godsey, of course, Eagles days, and they're not functioning on all cylinders. So what opportunities have you seen in your scouting?
5: Yeah, I think they've they've consistently been a territory type team that want to get the ball inside their 50 as fast as possible. So we'll have to manage that. There's some opportunities at the moment with their group around some stoppage, and that probably isn't firing as well as they have done in previous years. So I've certainly done my due diligence there to just navigate some risk and manage components of the game, and I think there's probably some opportunity for us to move the ball, bigger oval, slightly different. We've faced them a few times over the years at Adelaide Oval, so there's a bit more space to be able to move the ball and try and identify any gaps in team defence. So we'll explore all of those types of things as well. Yeah, but they're a very good team. Yeah. Didn't finish top of the ladder last year with the talent they've got for no reason. So we know that we're up against a strong team.
4: Well, when they hold the T for tempo sign up that I hate, go right back at them like a bloody Ferrari down a runway, Sam. You'll do well. Hey, thanks for your time. I think it'll take your best four quarters. It looks like it's going to be a great day, Mother's Day, and we love chatting to you, Sam. Well done.
5: I appreciate it, and always love being on the show.
4: Good work. Sam Lonergan, our guest.
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7: Ask him. Whatever you need, Joy, we'll make happen. Whatever you need, you're the star of the show. He'll rip out the electric one and put a gas one in. Okay, there's all those logistics as well. Anyway, we'll see how we go.
8: I probably will be okay, but you know when you're used to something? I've got friends with electric stoves, so they'll tell me.
7: So what's the difference?
8: So don't worry. I'll try not to burn them, Pat.
7: No, well, that's what it's all, the magic of showbiz. We'll just throw the ones that you burn out and start again. We used, editing.
8: No,
7: so what's the difference with the electric? And see, I'm going to learn from you, Joy. So what, it heats up differently or it's just hard to operate?
8: Well, I find electric cooks differently to gas. Gas is very instant.
7: Right.
8: And you know what you're getting. Like, you can turn it down a lot lower, I find. I mean, look, everyone gets used to their own things, Pat.
7: Yeah.
8: You know?
7: But in Victoria, we can't use gas. It's been outlawed. Oh, they hate gas here.
8: Don't tell me that, please.
7: No, that's right.
8: It makes my blood boil.
7: They've changed their mind, Joy. They've changed their mind, surprisingly.
8: Well, I hope they're seeing some sense at last.
7: Well, they have, surprisingly. So there is a bit of a change there. Quickly tell us, what's the recipe? It's quite easy, isn't it? Tell me again.
8: Okay. 300 grams of peanut butter.
7: Yeah.
8: And a tin of condensed milk. Ooh. Nestle's condensed milk.
7: Yeah.
8: And a handful of raw peanut.
7: Yes.
8: And what you do, you mix the peanut butter and the condensed milk together. Then you add the peanuts.
7: Yeah.
8: And then you add 5 handfuls of cornflakes.
7: Right. And you get in a bowl and mix it all together.
8: You mix that all in a bowl,
7: Yep.
8: And then I always wear gloves when I cook.
7: Yep.
8: Anyway, then you scoop like a teaspoon up and sort of squash it in your hands, like roll it or squash it a bit, what I mean?
7: Yeah, on
8: and
7: a
8: then
7: tray.
8: You just on a tray on baking paper, and then you just put a little fork over them to squash them down.
7: Mm.
8: They don't raise like an Anzac biscuit. They stay the size they are, really.
7: Right.
8: A little bit bigger.
7: Yeah.
8: But they don't sort of go a great big biscuit.
7: Yeah.
8: If you know what I mean.
7: It's like a smaller biscuit. You sent me a photo too of the cookies. Okay.
8: Yeah, did you see the photo,
7: I did.
8: Pat?
7: Yeah, I did. Yeah.
8: Yeah. Well, everyone really enjoys them, I can tell you that.
7: They sound
8: much,
7: delicious.
8: So.
7: Okay. Well, it's still a couple of weeks away, but we'll do that and we'll put it on social. Thanks, Joy. Thanks for allowing us to do that. We'll give it a go. It's our viral video. It'll be so great. That's the plan. Thanks, Joy. Well done. You keep listening. I know you're a big listener of the 3AW Melbourne, so we appreciate that. So there you go. It's all happening. I've got a few emails about it. We will get into a kitchen. We'll video that with Joy and put it on our social media. Now, coming up on the program this morning, actually, what's your recipe, if you like, Joy? Have you got a special recipe at your place? 133-693, something that's simple and delicious, and everyone comes around and they love it at your house. Might be a bit of a hidden secret. 133-693, just like Joy, and we'll get that video going very soon. Now, on the way this morning, the News of the Week blank quiz returns. Your chance to pick up a prize thanks to Pestrol with the blank quiz. Weird science with Dr. Carl. Seeds can hear the sound of rain. Do you know that? Well, but they don't have ears. He'll tell us more about that. Do penguins have knees? And more weird science with Dr. Carl this morning. The author of a book which tells the story of a woman who splits with her husband on her 49th birthday and then, in the devastation of it all, makes an interesting list. And it changes her life, this list. Rach Morgan, the author of Disgraceful, will join us later on this morning to tell us about that. Sport with Andrew Lucas. The Spinal Ease Pillow is back as well. Your chance to win the Spinal Ease Pillow later on this morning after the 5:30 a.m. news, so a few hours away. That's with the Shake It Off Saturday. Your chance to win. That returns. Dr. Marnie Lishman is a psychologist. She'll explain the benefits of being alone, all the news and information you need to bring on a brand new day, including what's in the papers. Olympia Kwiatkowski, normally out of Brisbane, or calling us from Brisbane. Olympia is in Sydney today. We'll find out what's happening with Olympia, and we'll get the list, the lowdown on the fun things to do around you this weekend. And, of course, tomorrow being Mother's Day as well, Olympia will join us after the 5 a.m. news, and also Olympia's observation is a good one too. So that's a few hours away, but Olympia will join us. And now filling in for Terry Barnes this week is John Preston. The week that was in politics, the so-called ISIS brides returning to Australia on Thursday. The federal police were there, as you know. Three of the four women were arrested and charged, serious charges involving going to a known terror zone, joining a terrorist organisation, and also human trafficking. So some serious charges there. And 133-693, we can talk about this now, of course. I guess the bottom line is they are Australian citizens and are allowed to return, like we send people back to their nation when they commit a crime. The good thing about that, of course, is that when you arrive home on our soil here, you face the law and the processes here. So that's what will happen. And they will, face the full force of the law here in Australia. What do you think? 133-693. More to say about that. Tim Chalmers with John Preston. Tim Chalmers talks about the budget, or we'll talk about the budget, which is released on Tuesday night. And the fifth time Trump has said the war is over with Iran. Will it stick this time? It doesn't seem to be that way. As you heard in the news, a volatile situation there. Okay, more to talk about with John Preston, but I should take your calls. 133-693. We'll look at the papers. Some of the papers are coming through too. Front of the Financial Review talks about Jim Chalmers, his budget defending the not going public about changes. Yes, the wishy-washy, John will mention this. Has this ever been like a grey wishy-washy in the past? You know, there's no, the budget depends on who you talk to. We don't actually know what's in there. Some of the facts are starting to be revealed, and they're saying you need to wait for Tuesday. Okay, all that and more right here. It's the Saturday morning edition of Australia Overnight. We'll take a break and we'll take your calls right after this on Australia Overnight.
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16: 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Because pollen, when you look at it under a microscope, it looks like a walnut. It's got a hard outer cell wall. And our process, potentiation, ruptures that cell wall, making all of that goodness available to your digestive system. So normally, if you were buying store-bought pollen, they would tell you to take 4 to 6 capsules a day to get the benefits. 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
7: Right, so it's all there in the name. It's a power pollen because your body's soaking it up quicker. It's got that process of potentiation, so there's more power behind it. Normal bee pollen, as you say, it's got that hard shell, so your body can't get the goodness. 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
16: Yep, and you notice the difference. 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Your immune system will be supported. And a lot of people report better sleep, better digestion, improved hair, skin and nails. 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
7: 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And thank you for supporting this program. So the code, you've given us a special code here to use online when you go to naturebee.com. So there's the special offer which we've been talking about on the program, which you know, Jeff, it's so 2 months for the price of 3, so you can access that. But make sure you use the code RADIO10. Isn't that right, Jeff? Radio 10, 10% off your order, and that's a special thing you're doing for the weekend overnight program, and we love you for it. Jeff, thank you.
16: Great. Thanks, Pat.
7: And Joanne is in Western Australia. Hi there, Joanne.
17: Oh, hi, Pat. Oh, do I say good morning?
7: Well, you can say, well, you're... I'll say good morning to you.
17: How are you?
7: I've got to get my head around all these different time zones. I'm going well, Joanne.
17: Good, good. Okay. Now, Pat, these... I don't call them ISIS brides. I call them ISIS terrorists slash supporters. Now, I did hear what you said at the beginning of the program,
7: yes.
17: But just for the record, they should never, ever be allowed to set foot on Australian soil.
7: Mm.
17: Having said that, I think Albo should, quick smart, change the law so that in future this never, ever happens again. If you want to... go off and join a terrorist organisation.
7: Yes.
17: Good on you. Great.
7: It's illegal. So, it's illegal to do that.
17: Yes, but yep. Never, ever come back. And one other thing, Pat, is we've been told constantly by Albo and Burke that these kids were born in Australia.
7: Mm.
17: Now, Pat, I'm going to ask you to do a please explain.
7: Mm.
17: I heard the other day on the news that they left, particularly, obviously, they were talking about one of them,
7: yes.
17: leaving Australia in 2015.
7: Mm.
17: Now, I think I can do my maths. They returned the other day with a 9-year-old child. So please explain.
7: No, that's right. They were born in Syria, those children. They weren't born here.
17: We were told Australia, were we not?
7: Well, if that's what Albo said, he's in, yes. He's wrong.
17: Oh, he's wrong. A liar.
7: Well, if he said it and didn't know, which I'd be surprised, he's, you know, but that if he said that to deliberately deceive, now I'm taking you on face value because they were born overseas, the children. That is a fact. So if he's saying that they were born here,
17: well,
7: that's bizarre. Well, he's flapping around trying to find a reason. Yeah, well, there you go.
17: Yeah,
7: I just, you know, they just need to be honest. Mr. Albanese just needs to be honest about this.
17: But he can't be. That's the problem.
7: Ducking and weaving is starting to really agitate people. And I reckon the honeymoon is over with that. I think that they've been lucky, especially with the economy. They've been lucky, but right now they have to start sort of to step up and we'll see how it goes, Joanne. All right, no worries.
17: Australia first. Thanks, Pat.
7: Thank you. Thank you.
17: Thank you. Bye-bye.
7: See you later. Listening through 6PR, Joanne there. And Chris is in Broadmeadows. Hi, Chris.
18: Hello, Pat. I'm going to send Her Excellency the Governor of Victoria, Professor AC, the Honourable Margaret Gardner, an email in the next day or two, or today or tomorrow or Monday. Just to ask her kindly, does the current Victorian Police Chief Commissioner only for a week or two have to step down and then be re-sworn in and denounce his New Zealand citizenship, allegedly, if he still holds it, under Rule 455? Because he holds public office under the Commonwealth of Australia, which includes the states and territories.
7: So is this a question you're asking me, Chris? I've just lost it. Glazed over.
18: I'll put Her Excellency, the Governor of Victoria.
7: Ask the Governor of Victoria.
18: Well with her, I'll be respectful, and I'll even say I apologise if there's nothing to attend to there, but just does that apply for those who hold public office other than what happened in federal parliament a number of years ago?
7: I don't know if it's just me because I've got a few things going on here. I can't understand. So you're going to the Governor of Victoria. Just simply tell me the question you're going to ask her. What do you need for her to clarify for you?
18: No, I just kindly ask her. You can't make directives to a vice regularly. You just kindly ask her, is the current Victorian Police Chief Commissioner allegedly still retain New Zealand citizenship and under the Commonwealth of Australia through the Constitution?
7: Right.
18: Can he still, does he have to technically step down?
7: Relinquish his New Zealand citizenship.
18: Denounce his New Zealand citizenship

0: that. Some more calls. Peter, don't go away. Jacob, we'll take your calls after this break.
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0: Saturday morning on Australia Overnight, it's the 9th of May. Great to have your company. I'm Pat Panetta. And to join the conversation across the nation, my number is 133693, the text line 0477693693. Thank you, Liz, for correcting and straightening up a call earlier. So Albanese never said the children were born in Australia, the so-called ISIS brides and their children. He never said they were born in Australia. He said that both mothers and fathers were born in Australia. That makes their children Australian citizens, and we can't stop them from entering the country, is what he said. The Liberals were in power when they left, and Morrison allowed some back in. Why didn't the Liberals change the law, says Liz on the text. And a few other text messages coming through too, which we'll get to. But Peter's been patient in Port Melbourne. Hi, Peter.
11: Hey, how are you going?
0: Yeah, good, Peter.
11: Fred, I'm going to give you a bit of a tap on the shoulder this time. I'll give you a bit of an easy night.
0: You're going to give me an easy night? How'd you know? I was thinking, I said to the guys in the booth, oh, no, Peter's going to lay into me here. He's going to have a go at me. I'm going to brace myself.
11: Ah, you're a strong boy, pal.
0: I guess. That's right. That's why they give me the big bucks, I guess.
11: Just going off what we heard in the last 2 days with the Liberal Party in the state government with our friend there, Jess Wilson, wanting to cut jobs.
0: Yep, Victoria.
11: Haven't they learned, Pat? Look, seriously, Pat, Labor Party needs to be shaken up or they need to be kicked out, because what they're doing is that good. But haven't the Liberal Party learned anything from Dutton and his policies of sacking people, or changing the workforce in bureaucrats area. Yeah. Haven't they learned?
0: Yeah.
11: It was
0: election suicide for him, or it was a real problem with his election when he said that.
11: She's saying the same thing too now, Pat. She wants to sack workers. How can you justify or don't you know how to multiply each person that you sack that works in the government sector?
0: Yeah.
11: Multiply by six times that person for the family and friends and children or husband or wife or daughters or son they have.
0: Yep. Peter, if you're running a business, it's harsh. Life is harsh. You're right. If you're running a business and you looked at your wages or the bill for your staff and you thought to yourself, it's three times fatter than it should be. You know, I mean, you've purchased a business or you've got in there. You're the boss. They've hired you and the guy before you has given it to all his mates and he's got two people doing the one job and you need to go in there and cut costs because of your children and the future of Victoria depends on it. So what do you do, Peter? You just go there. Come on, you're a tough guy too. You just keep these people on the gravy train. They've got to go. Find another job. I'm sorry to break it to you. It's so fat, this public sector. And, you know, we're all on the gravy train and we know what's been going on, but it's over. Yep. See ya.
11: That's fair enough, pal. I understand what you're saying. Mm. But once you go to an election, you cannot be 100% fair. No political party is 100% fair. We all know that lie. We all know that spin. So what would you come across as being a fair and truthful person, knowingly that you got to get in to save the state by what you're saying?
0: Yep. Right, you're saying that it shows character, that you're saying I'm about to sack a bunch of people. So you're saying that shows bad character. Is that what you mean?
11: Oh, come on, Pat. Like, seriously, look.
0: Oh, well, it's a business decision. Oh, well, I've been sacked. I'm in the media. I've been sacked 10 times. It happens.
11: No. Pat, hold on, Pat.
0: Now, I'm a good guy.
11: She's probably going to sack.
0: I've got a family.
11: She sacked, they're in marginal seats. She's worried about looking after her big cats when she's not worried about the seats that she needs to win. She needs to win that seat. So she has to go into those areas and say, I'm going to save you people somehow.
0: Okay,
11: By saying that you're going to sack the people with the average seats or the marginal. But we're going to look after the rich people. Come on, Pat, man.
0: The liberal seats. Well, how's she going to cut the budget? We know that. Okay, you just said that the budget's a real problem in Victoria, and something needs to be done. I was at Tom Elliott during the week, and I mean he says it on the air, and he reminded us of I think it's whatever it is, $100 million a week. Now I'm pulling numbers out, but a big number, hourly, weekly of just interest in Victoria. It's crazy. So what do you want to do? How are you going to cut the bill? It can't be a nice guy like you, Peter. You're going to be tough.
11: They're going to do something, yes, but you do not cut a person's job, Pat. When a family member loses a job, a mother or father, you know what happens? Depression, anxiety, not going to work.
0: You've got to think about mental health, of course. I'm not saying to be completely
11: harsh. Mental health suffers. Yes, but for you to rehire a person in 4 years' time compared to keeping a person for 4 years' time costs 10 times more, Pat.
0: Well, that's right. Well, but you're suggesting they're going to hire them back. I mean, I'm saying it's overblown already.
11: They will have to, won't they?
0: Why?
11: For everything to grow, for our economy needs to grow 3%. For us to grow 3%...
0: Doesn't mean you're going to put more people in the public sector. Doesn't mean you need to employ more public servants.
11: Eventually, things have to grow, don't we? We live in a society
0: There's a private sector. There's the economy needs to grow. And you need to employ people, and I do too. And that's how it grows, through that sort of stuff, not just by stacking people. You know, they're all on these big, fat incomes, and we can't sustain it. I'm sorry that it's happened. And, yes, it's tough to lose a job at 300K. You know, it'd be nice, but I'm just saying... the public sector, if it needs to be trimmed, is a way to save money. And there's a harsh reality that people may lose their jobs along the way, and it's not nice. It's not nice. Well, let's keep them all. Let's pay them all. No worries. Jacob's here. Hi, Jacob.
12: Hey, yo, mate.
0: I'm good. Yeah, I'm good, mate.
12: I wanted to pivot away from the nitty-gritties of the politics a little bit and just on a major issue of energy security regarding refineries and now diesel and oil. We've got two left, one combusted somehow, but
0: there's a fire.
12: I don't know the result. I don't know the result of that. It wasn't suspicious, but apparently all the ones around the world can go instantly combust and nothing suspicious. But this war with Israel and America seems to just, I don't think it's going to go away anytime soon in Iran. I think, you know, they're going to be taking control of a lot of these shipping lanes for a while and probably trying to get more. They've got Panama, they've got Hormuz and whatever else is next. So maybe we look at whatever crude oil we can refine, or, you know, if all we can get our hands on is American oil, which is light crude oil.
0: Right.
12: They say it costs about $35 billion to build a refinery, but, you know, no company wants to invest in that because, you know, everyone's going electric or something. Or, you know, I think for the next 10 years, at least, return on investment would be worthwhile to build a new refinery to guarantee our own energy and, like, our own security for our nation.
0: And I think that's been talked about. I mean, the Premier of Queensland mentioned that as well. Maybe a similar sort of discussion in WA where you're calling from. Yeah, to start to build our own refineries and be more self-sufficient. So you're not alone with that thought. I think the problem there, if it's a problem, it's not going to solve the problem now because it takes a while to get all this up and going. But your thinking is good, yeah, energy security and being more self-reliant, because this has sort of exposed us, don't you reckon, Jacob, that we're at the end of the supply chain and we're at the mercy of others?
12: 100%. I just think all this geopolitical stuff and bureaucracy or whatever they call it, you know, it's just too many fingers and too many pies. We just need to focus on ourselves as a nation, what we're doing, and stop picking apart everyone. Like, who cares if people lose their job? You cry up river, get over it. If you're on 300K salary, go have a holiday for a little bit, mate.
0: Well, that's right. Hopefully you banked a bit and you've done well for that time. You know, that happens to many people. I mean, that's right. You're the same there, Jacob, where you do your best. And in today's world, it just seems to be that way. It's not nice. You used to have a job for life. I remember, you know, when I started in this business, you never thought about, you know, they'd find a job for you and they supported people because there was an awareness you had a family, you had to pay the bills. Now, often you're a number and it just sort of ends. But it's something we need to cope with. Thank you, mate. On the text coming through, so 0477 693 693. The recipe we spoke to Joy about, so we're going to put that on the social media. So, Pat, what's your social media page, please? So if you get to Instagram and you just put in my name, Pat Panetta, and if you like and follow that, we'll get the video up soon. We're just going to record it in a couple of weeks. So, yeah, Pat Panetta on Instagram. We'll put it on Instagram, I think, all over the place. And I would appreciate that. Yeah, if you link in now, you'll see that video as soon as we get it up. So thank you for your text there. Robin's in Sydney. Hi, Robin.
13: I just wanted to say two quick things briefly. I was watching on the news today when they were walking through the airport, and there was women media there, and the name that the family was calling them, the women, you know, they were calling them all filthy names, all them men that were surrounding them women that came back from Syria.
0: Right. Tell me about that.
13: Listen to, like, one of the women, a woman media says, you know, something about, you know, about being over there and all this business. And and one of the men said, shut up, you S-L-U-T.
0: Oh, so these are the men with the women that were returning.
13: They were family. They must have been family.
0: Oh, they were family.
13: Something.
0: Oh, that's awful. See, what's that all about? Okay.
13: Yeah, that was really more than that, too. More language than that.
0: I see. So they were abusing them. So the reporters were there. Okay, so these women have arrived. It was a very dramatic thing. Yeah, understood. Women reporters. Yeah, asked the question. Yes, and then you've got the people with the women that had landed abusing the reporters. Okay, well, it was very dramatic what we saw and very emotional. But you're right. If you're saying that to a journalist who's asking you a question, I have to agree with you, Robin. It shows character, doesn't it? To blurt that out to somebody like that, even under pressure, says a lot about that individual, not about anybody else, but about that individual who'd do that. Okay, 133-693, more calls right after this.
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0: And Pam's on the line from Cooperoo. Hi there, Pam.
21: Hi, Pat. In relation to the women and children returning from Syria, seemingly no one in the public knows who paid for the airfares. Plus the fact the rehabilitation is going to cost the government, if not the public, an absolute fortune.
0: Mm.
21: And, I mean, surely to have brought them all into one state, because, I mean, where are they going to live? And they're saying about all the various professionals to be engaged to care for the children, sort the children out.
0: Mm.
21: Do we have any idea of the ages of these children, for a start?
0: Well, it's been reported. I had somebody say it was 9 years old, somebody, one of the children there. So they've been gone for more than a decade, they left about 13 years ago.
21: Any idea of the eldest?
0: Well, they're all born overseas, so all under 13, and maybe 9 years old would be the oldest.
21: Mm.
0: Yeah. So,
21: I mean, living in camps,
0: yes,
21: that have been just running riot, you would imagine.
0: Yes. Well, there's that picture that one of the, I think that the person involved in the picture is now deceased, one of the men who went over to fight for ISIS, and a young boy was holding a severed head. Is that what it was, that story that we heard, which is horrific? So these are the conditions that they've been in. So, yes, what is the mindset of those returning from that environment is a good question. Paul in Melbourne. Hi, Paul.
1: Hey, g'day. The call you had before, before Jacob, I think it was, talking about sacking people down here in Victoria.
0: Yes.
1: I agree. Like, that's terrible, you know, to lose your job. The reality here in Victoria is state government has more debt than New South Wales, Queensland, Tasmania combined, and is rapidly approaching a point where it could add South Australia to that. State governments, unlike federal governments, have very low or have a very narrow tax base. Federal government can just jack your income tax or steal your super, or it's a lot of stuff they can do. But state governments basically get the GST.
0: Interesting.
1: Property, you know, stamp duty, rego fees, fines and charges. So here's the thing. We're currently spending here in Victoria $1.3 million an hour on interest.
0: That's the one.
1: On something approaching $300 billion of debt. What does that mean? Well, there's 88 seats in Victoria, so I don't know how many there are in New South Wales, but Parliament's, you know, got a few more probably. Each one of those seats is paying interest each year of $129 million. So think about your local MP. In your seat, and just ask yourself, you know, if you got a check every Christmas to the local council, whatever, for $130 million, what could you build? What good could you do with that?
0: Yes.
1: So if you don't, you know, it's out of control. And if you don't want, public servants to lose their jobs, and pretty much all the employment growth in Victoria post-COVID has been public service growth. If you don't want to sack public servants, which we're well blessed with a lot of them, then what do you want to do?
0: Maybe
1: he should, you know, send a text in with a list of what schools does he want to close?
0: Yeah.
1: What hospitals does he want to close?
0: Yeah.
1: What police stations does he want to close?
0: He's thinking with his heart and not his head, and it's coming from a good place, saying, oh, people lose jobs, but you're right. Yeah. The consequences of hanging on to those jobs, that fat public sector is too much to bear, and something has to give. Sadly, the bed has been made and they're lying in it, and it has to change. We'll take a break. Thank you, Paul, and we're coming back right after this.
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0: And on the line, it's Hugh in Herberton. Hi there, Hugh. There he is, everybody. We're heading to news. Hi there, Hugh.
6: Yep.
0: How's it going in Herberton? All good?
6: Herberton's perfect. Always is. Change is always beneficial. That's what we say up in Herberton.
0: So
6: I'd like to comment on a very learned gentleman you had. He pointed out that bureaucracy, and the definition in the now new Webster is the consumption of too many pies.
0: Oh,
6: I believe
0: I
6: heard that as a...
0: What word's that? What word?
6: Bureaucracy.
0: Oh, no, bureaucracy, he was trying to say. Consumption of too many pies.
6: Bureaucracy. I'll be mentioning that when I get in with Christopher Lee in the Parliament. Right. They are closing down the electorate.
0: Christopher Lee, that's right. He's
6: too much bureaucracy.
0: Hugh, play some music for us to news. We've got a minute to news.
6: Okay,
0: you got your guitar there?
6: Go.
0: Here we go. We're going to news after news. Dr. Carl's on the way with Weird Science.
6: Don't get...

0: Why did everyone run out of the Hungry Jack store? Kenny, tell me.
1: Someone dropped the Whopper.
0: Somebody dropped a Whopper in the car park. Oh, someone dropped a Whopper in the store.
1: In the store.
0: Sorry, I ruined it. That's even better. Yeah, that's right. Someone dropped a Whopper, so they all left. Oh, that's funny. All right, Kenny. Good on you, mate. That'll go in the promo. Okay, 133693. Do we even do promos? I don't think we do promos for this show. Oh, come on. The blank quiz, your chance to win a prize. Phone now, 133693. 8 questions. They relate to the news of the week. And you need to guess the word that is blanked out. So 133693. And the prize is the Pestrol Rodent-Free Max. How about that? So our lucky winner will receive that prize, the Pestrol Rodent-Free Max, worth $139. You plug it in and it repels rats and mice. That's your prize, the blank quiz. Phone now, 133693. For example, the first question, on Tuesday night, Treasurer Jim Chalmers will release the blank to the nation. The treasurer is doing something on Tuesday night, releasing the federal government blank. 133693. You can handle this. 8 questions to win the prize. Phone now.
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15: That's 133693.
0: That's right. 8 questions. Last person standing gets the prize. It's called the blank quiz, and Mark Install is first. Hi there, Mark.
17: Top of the morning, Pat. Yeah, you look nice and dapper yesterday in your suit.
0: Oh, thank you, mate. Yeah, no, I had a good day. Yeah, that suit.

0: Australia overnight, having a birthday today. Billy Joel was born on this day back in 1949, and he is 77 today. One of his big hits there, Uptown Girl. Kim in Queensland. Hi, Kim.
1: Yeah, hi, Pat. Look, I was listening and heard that gentleman who won the pest control thing, and he said he didn't want it, he'd like to give it to someone else, and the other fellow said, no, thank you. But I would like to nominate Karen. Karen phones up all the time to try to win a prize, and I think you know the Karen I'm talking about.
0: Yes,
1: she's the first one on the line.
0: True.
1: She tries again, lady. She gets so close to winning, and I'm always hoping she does win, and I think you should pass it on to her, please, Pat.
0: Okay, that's a good suggestion, Kim.
1: I think she's a very worthy person.
0: Yes, because you're right.
1: She calls, first one to call all the time.
0: And we need that. You know, I often say that this is what we do here. You know, you ask people to call, and when they do that, I mean, we appreciate it from our end, and Karen does it all the time. Kim, just sit there, because Rob from Richmond's on the line as well, who originally won the prize. So are you okay with Karen to get your prize there, Rob? So we've gone to Chris in Broadmeadows, who doesn't want it. So we've gone back to the prize cupboard, and maybe Karen of Altona, I think she is. What do you reckon, Rob?
2: Oh, Karen's a worthy recipient, but I was thinking of Jim of West
0: Bushstrake. Oh, no. We're going to put the names in a barrel.
2: He's been in hospital recently, brighten up his day. But one of those two, I'm not fussed.
0: Okay.
2: They're both deserved winners.
0: Ethan, can you write down Jim of West Footscray and Karen? Put a little hat and it's a 50-50 chance. We'll plug a name out and we'll do that. Boy, this prize has just been sent around.
1: Oh.
0: No.
1: Well, it was kind of that fellow, I didn't catch his name, who's happy to give it to someone else, because I just think that's a great idea, and there's a few times I've tried to win on and off the last 6 months, and I thought if I win it, I will pass whatever I win on to Karen. I just think she's so worthy.
0: Okay. Yep.
1: She tries so hard.
0: 133693 for Karen. Do you know, we're driving the promotions department nuts. I hope they're not listening, because this is sort of breaking. Every program can't do this, but we can do it on our show. We can sort of, we've got a bit of time to do it.
1: I think you're wonderful. You're very caring, Pat. Thank you.
0: Thank you. No worries. Are we allowed to do this, Simon? We won't tell anybody. Yeah, we're fine. Thank you, Kim, and thank you, Rob. We're having a bit of fun with it, and we do want to find a good home for that prize. So Karen, who often phones up for the quiz, 133693, the Pestrol Rodent Free Max, the prize from the quiz this morning will go to you, Karen. So give us a bell and we'll get your details.
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0: As we head to news, after news we'll meet the author of a book which tells the story of a woman who split with her husband on her 49th birthday, and then she makes an interesting list that changes her life. So Rach Morgan, the author of Disgraceville, will join us this morning, tell us about the plot of that book and a bit more about her journey. So that's coming up. And also sport with Andrew Lucas, some weird science with Dr. Carl, and a man about town. Alex First has been to see a show that he's going to tell you about.

0: just continues to perform, James Tedesco. So he did all he can to get that Blues jersey again. And for the Roosters, yeah, they run out 28-12 victors.
1: Okay. Now, Luke, my good friend Luke Grant from 2GB, is he a Rooster supporter?
0: He's a very proud Rooster.
1: Yeah, he is too. That's right. Of course he is.
0: He's always around the office making sure everyone knows about it too.
1: Yeah, he's a good guy. All right, the AFL round 9, Brisbane taking on the Carlton Blues.
0: Yeah, good one. A good game this one as well, Brisbane. They were too good in the end, 14-16-100 to defeat Carlton, 13-11-89 up at the Gabba. And look, 11-point margin, I think most people would have expected this one to be a little bit more, and it looked like it was heading that way early on. Brisbane had a fast start. They led 29-15 at quarter time. They then extended that lead to 38 at half time. But then Carlton, it's been a dismal season so far. They've only had the one win, but they showed a lot of fight in the second half and gave their coach, Michael Voss, a reason to be proud. They kicked 11 goals to 6 in the second half to really force Brisbane's hand and make it tight and make it competitive for them. But in the end, the Lions had too much class. Lachie Neal, 33 touches and one goal, and Logan Morris kicking 4 goals as well. So a couple of big performers for the home side up at the Gabba.
1: Interesting, the Blues has showed a bit of grunt though, a bit of spark in there, because you're right, it's been dismal for the Carlton Blues. So is there some signs of something promising from the game, do you think?
0: Yeah, it was an important second half, and full credit to that surge that they had, and it could have easily have been a real blowout margin, 60, 70, 80 points, but I think Michael Voss will be impressed with that second half, that third and fourth quarter. The third quarter, they kicked 6-3, and then, like I said, 11-6 in that second half, but ultimately, it's a results-driven business. You need those wins, and they've only managed one so far to start the season, but no doubt he'll be proud of his team's second half. He just would have hoped to have seen that in the first half as well.
1: Port Adelaide taking on the Western Bulldogs in the AFL. Tell me about that game.
0: Yeah, another thriller. We love our Friday night sport, Friday night thrillers. Plenty happening. And in the end, it was the Western Bulldogs too good, 10-14-74, defeating Port Adelaide 10-12-72 at the Adelaide Oval. And the Western Bulldogs, they kicked the first 3 goals of the game. Port came back to only trail by 13 at quarter time. The Bulldogs led by 3 goals at half time, but then it was the Powers' term in that third quarter. They really surged. The Dogs managed just the 1 point. 1 point, no goals in that third term. The deficit was cut to 5 points. And then what a thrilling last quarter it was. And right to the very end, the scores were tied up at 72-all with less than 60 seconds remaining. And then for the Dogs, Will Lewis kicked it behind and Harvey Gallagher back-to-back. It was Gallagher first and then Will Lewis. And in the end, the Dogs managing to hold on for that 2-point win. Riley Sanders had 31 disposals. Marcus Bontempelli, 30 disposals and 1 goal. And for Port Adelaide, Mitch Georgiades, he was really, really impressive. 4 goals, 4 and 12 touches as well.
1: And the Super Rugby Pacific, give us an update on that.
0: Yeah, unfortunately, the Queensland Reds going down to the Chiefs 31-21, but they put up a really good fight up at Suncorp Stadium in Brisbane. Lachie Anderson got them on the board in the 7th minute before the Chiefs hit back. They led 10-7 at halftime, and they opened up that lead to 17-7 before the Reds again cut the deficit to 3 points, but their class, the Chiefs, it just flowed late, and they managed to get a couple of late tries to seal that victory. They keep their minor premiership hopes alive. They're up to 2nd on the ladder. They've won 9 from 11, so really impressive. And in the early game last night, the Crusaders, too good for the Blues, 36-20.
1: Andrew Lucas, our sport reporter, thanks for your time again on Australia Overnight. Good job. Thank you, mate.
0: Thanks for having me, Pat.
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13: Weekend edition of Australia Overnight, the Mother's Day weekend edition of the program, today being Saturday the 9th of May, the day before Mother's Day. I'm Pat Panetta as we take your calls across the nation on 133 693. Simon in Colac is here. Hi, Simon. Oh, we've lost him. Okay, we'll do some weather for you across the nation for today, Saturday the 9th of May. In Broome, a sunny day and 32 degrees. We'll get some current temps too, if we might do that for you as well. In Perth, a sunny day and 24 degrees today for Perth. In Adelaide, a shower or two and 19 degrees today for Adelaide. Currently sitting on for Adelaide, it's on 10.7 degrees, and what do we have before? Perth is right now 17 degrees. In Melbourne, a shower or two and a top of 16 degrees today. Right now it's 12. In Hobart, a partly cloudy day and 18 degrees. Currently Hobart 11. In Canberra, morning frost and mostly sunny, 18 degrees today for Canberra. Right now it's 8. In Wollongong, a mostly sunny day and a max of 20 degrees. In Sydney, mostly sunny and 22 degrees today. Sydney right now is 14. In Newcastle, sunny and 22 degrees. Darwin, a sunny day, 34 degrees. Alice Springs, sunny and 19. And there you go, your national weather across the nation for the day before Mother's Day, Saturday the 9th of May. Now, winter in many parts of the nation is really starting to kick in. Are you feeling the rain and the cold that happens at this time of year? Have you found yourself a nice heavy doona? Have you got the doona out of the cupboard that's so warm and cozy, getting under that doona or the woolly jackets? What about the bed socks? Are you resorting to wearing socks to bed, the bed socks? Is there anything more unattractive or repelling in a romantic sense than wearing bed socks? But relationships, of course, get to a point where, you know, you do that, don't you? You wear your bed socks, and there's something special about how relationships get to a certain point where you can do that. I'm going somewhere with this, I think. So what is the most unsexy thing you can wear more than bed socks? I don't know, 133 693. But there's a song, it reminded me of a song, or a comedy duo. They're called Flight of the Conchords. Now, they've been around for a little while, and this was one of their first songs. They were young men back then, two young comedians from New Zealand performed these comedy songs. This is called Business Time, which is a funny little song about when I think of bed socks and that sort of thing, talking about being, you know, very unromantic in the bedroom. This comedy song from this duo points towards a relationship that has that dynamic but it's cheeky, it's fun, and it talks about it being business time. It's all clean and it's fun. It's these two young men. So I'll play it for you now. It's called It's Business Time from the two comedians from New Zealand called The Flight of the Conchords.
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2: 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Alex First is our man about town. He's been to see a show. He's going to tell you all about it right after this.
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2: Australia Overnight, Alex First is our man about town, and he's been out and about. He's on the phone. Hi there, Alex.
13: G'day, Pat. Good week for you?
2: Yeah, it has been a good week, a busy week, and so this is the highlight of my week, being in the studio, doing, well, with you, but also doing this program on the weekend, so this is what I look forward
13: Very
2: to.
13: Very nice of you to say. So, yeah, of course, I mean, I think it'd be wonderful. You've got the whole of Australia listening. Magnificent.
2: Yep.
13: Love it.
2: Yep.
13: Now, I have got to tell you that it's been an unusual week because I suppose if there's been a theme, it's been domestic abuse. Now, you hear about it all the time. It's all too common. I despise it, of course, as so many of us do, but it just appears to be relentless. And I initially saw a film, which is not going to open until the coming Thursday, new Aussie movie called Life Could Be a Dream, an 82-minuter. And in it, a woman is psychologically tormented and traumatized by her husband. So, okay, heavy going. And I've just seen a new theatre production, a musical, that has opened at Her Majesty's Theatre in Melbourne called Waitress. And at the heart of that, the desire to break free of an abusive relationship, which was based on a film, an independent movie put out in 2007, which starred Kerry Russell. What? So let me tell you a little bit more about Waitress, because it all sounds very, very heavy, but there's also elements of light here, and there's comedic elements to it as well. So there's a lady called Jenna Hunterson, And she works as a waitress and happens to be a prolific and really good baker. She makes all sorts of pies. You know, Americans love their pies. So, I don't know. I mean, if you had to choose one flavour of pie, you can do sweet or savoury. Maybe you can combine the two. Where would you go?
0: Well, I love a good meat pie, like a sort of steak and, sort of like a peppery steak.
13: Steak and kidney?
0: Sort of, well, steak and kidney, I was going to say that, but no, like a peppery steak sort of pie. You know, go to like a bakery when you in a regional town and the sausage yes. rolls are big and the pies are sort of, you know, stuffed full of goodness. So, a savoury pie. Oh, look, anything sweet is good for me.
13: I agree with you. I mean, we've both got a sweet tooth, obviously. I love my apple pie, apple and sultanas, and I think that goes down a treat, maybe with some raspberry in there if we're going to go for the sweet. I love a mushroom and potato pie.
0: Oh, right. My God. Especially with wintry weather, we're into winter, it's the best.
13: Isn't it? And I agree with you that somehow, not to denounce anything happening in metro cities, but when you go to the country, maybe your appetite is up or whatever, but gee, they've got some brilliant bakeries, haven't they?
0: Yep, absolutely. Yeah, that's right. That's sort of, you know, every town has its sort of bakery that you go to.
13: Exactly.
0: Love it. Yeah.
13: Let's promote regional Australia, you know, the idea of travelling there and enjoying the hospitality. That's the other thing that really strikes me. Whenever I go to country areas, the people seem to have more time. They greet you in a different way. Maybe it's just me, but I've really noticed it. Have you?
0: Oh, I have. Oh, absolutely. Yeah, very friendly. Very friendly. We spoke to someone in, there was the ABBA Festival the other weekend, and it was a beautiful town in, it'll come to me in New South Wales. If I travel to country wherever, you know, if you're on the sort of the train, whether it be V-Line or whatever, very friendly. I noticed that. Different to, I know it's a bit of a cliche, but just more welcoming and open, I guess. In the city, lots of people, they're friendly as well, but there is, you know, this, you're guarded a little. You're not sure what's going on here. Why are you asking me this question? Are you going to sort of, you know, scare me, or
13: suspicious.
0: Is it real? Yeah, yeah. So that's a thing. Yep.
13: So there we are. Jenna Hunterson, waitress, prolific baker at a place called Joe's Pie Diner in a small town in America's South. And in fact, it's said that she bakes 27 different kinds of pie, which is kind of special. And she's the one trapped in this unhappy marriage to a guy called Earl, who treats her shamefully and expects her to hand over all her earnings. And you've seen that in sort of olden films, haven't you, where somebody, you know, puts their hand out and, you know, give me the money, right, that she might make in not just her salary but the tips each day.
0: Yep.
13: And then she falls pregnant to him. So she goes to the doctor, anticipating that she's going to see the obstetrician who gave birth to her. It's a small town, right?
0: Right.
13: Only to find that she is retired. And in her place, a new medico called Dr. Jim Pometer,
0: right,
13: who's moved to town from Connecticut only a fortnight ago. There is an immediate spark between this pair.
0: What sort of spark?
13: Time.
0: Romantic spark.
13: Oh, yeah, they start a hot and heavy affair.
0: Oh, my God.
13: The doctor and the patient.
0: Right.
13: You've got a regular diner, an old-timer called Joe, who is outwardly irascible but cares for Jenna. Jenna Hunterson, the lead character here.
0: Mm.
13: Not afraid to present her with a few home truths, which I dare say she probably needs at this point.
0: Mm.
13: Meanwhile, she learns about a local pie baking contest, and that carries a prize purse of
0: $10,000.
13: $20,000.
0: Double it.
13: US.
0: Yep.
13: Yeah, so there you go. And she determines that if she wins it, she could have the means to leave Earl, or she would have.
0: That's right. Don't tell Earl about the $20,000.
13: Correct.
0: Yep.
13: So Joe's Pie Diner is actually a hotbed of discontent, truth be told, because it's not only Jenna who dreams of a better life, but fellow waitress called Becky, who is also married, and the perennially single Dawn. And Dawn's really anxious. She actually takes a step off the deep end and enters her profile onto a dating app.
0: Right.
13: And she connects with this dorky guy called Oggie, only to discover that they've got a great deal in common.
0: Is that Rob Mills? Where does Rob Mills come in?
13: Ah, well, he's the doctor.
0: Oh, he's the doctor.
13: He's the doctor,
0: He
13: and Natalie Bassingthwaite, the two of them together. It's great, actually, to see them together on stage. Yeah. And they do so well, really, really well. Anyway, as for Becky, she's accustomed to receiving grief from their boss, whose name's Cal, but she's got a secret up her sleeve. And so there's a lot going on. Yeah, so it is, and it's about dealing, this whole musical theatre production is about dealing with the cards that Jenna and the others have been dealt. And how do you get through it, right? And although it involves some pretty heavy themes, I've mentioned it's also humorous and upbeat. So you've got that mix of cold and hot, which is played up in the book by Jesse Nelson and the music and lyrics by Sarah Bareilles. And you've got that music and lyrics, several melodic, whimsical, ear-catching numbers performed by a six-piece band. And I like the fact that the band's on stage.
0: Oh,
13: that doesn't
0: that.
13: Happen all the time.
0: Yeah, I like
13: to
0: that.
13: The right of stage. And you really, you see them doing their stuff. I love it.
0: Yep.
13: Under the musical director, who is Jeffrey Castles. Now, love Natalie Bassingthwaite. Seen her a lot.
0: Yep.
13: Makes Jenna her own. Really splendid display, not just of acting, but of vocalization. She really does soar. There's some great numbers there. And my golly, you know, the hairs at the back of your neck stand up. Some of those numbers are just fabulous. And Rob Mills got a great vocal strength as well. And he's this heart on sleeve doctor, somebody who really cares. In this case, perhaps cares a little bit too much.
0: Yeah.
13: Right. Yeah. Yeah. So feistiness and pragmatism, they're the calling cards for Gabrielle Thomas.
0: Right.
13: She plays the no-nonsense Becky. And there's a ditziness, which is really delightful, about Mackenzie Dunn. She plays the awkward Dawn. And then I'm going to mispronounce his name, not deliberately, but his name is John Zintavalonis.
0: Oh,
13: and his bark is worse than his bite. He plays the diner manager, Cal.
0: Right.
13: He likes to sort of crack down hard, but I reckon underneath it all, he really does care.
0: Yeah.
13: And Keanu Gonzalez, he brings contemptuous disregard to his depiction of the self-absorbed Earl.
0: Keanu Gonzalez.
13: Oh, isn't that a great name?
0: Oh, mate, love it. I'm going to use that.
13: I do too. Yeah.
0: When I go to Starbucks and they say, what's the name? I say Keanu Gonzalez.
13: Yeah,
0: exactly. Write that on the cup.
13: He's the nasty husband, right, Earl.
0: Yeah.
13: And then here's a name from the past who's been around for a long time, and I shouldn't say just the past.
0: I can see
13: John Waters.
0: John Waters.
13: John Waters plays Joe. He's the wise old head who sees all, right, who knows exactly what's going on, right? And then you've got the scene stealer, a guy called Gareth Isaac. What a comic revelation is Oggy. You know, he's the guy who sweeps the awkward Dawn off her feet. And I loved, whenever he's in a scene, you just have to have a smile on your face. So love that about it.
0: Yep.
13: And really strong ensemble. It's really well choreographed by Lauren Lotaro. So it resonates, Waitress. And the sets, now you've got these things wheeled in and out, and it works particularly well. You've got the bakery, the behind-the-scenes bakery. You've got the diner, the doctor's office, Jenna and Earl's home, and the scenic design is by Scott Pask. So that's terrific. And you've got some fun with the costuming as well. Sitterat and Lalab is the person responsible for costuming. Strength in the lighting by Ken Billington and sound by Jonathan Deans. And the director is Diane Paulus. She does breathe life into distress and joy. Now, that's hard to do because it's an unusual combination, but this is a bittersweet script. It really is. And it's the most enjoyable, if at times uncomfortable, because that's its want, let's be honest. It's a very enjoyable but uncomfortable watch. That's how I would describe Waitress at Her Majesty's Theatre in Melbourne. So it's 2.5 hours, including interval, which is usually about, 20 minutes, on at the theatre, Her Majesty's, until the 9th of July. And as I say, it just seems to have been that week. And, you know, watch out for that Aussie movie that I also mentioned at the start, Life Could Be a Dream, that starts this Thursday. And, unfortunately, I think we need to talk about these things as we are more, because otherwise it gets swept under the carpet, domestic abuse, and it shouldn't. It should never be. And people need to stand up, don't they?
0: Absolutely. Good on you, Alex. It's always a pleasure to have you on the program. So thanks for your time. And your website, itellyouwhatithink.com, to check out more from Alex First, itellyouwhatithink.com. And thanks for being here in Australia overnight. Thank you.
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2: Do penguins have knees? And how do seeds hear the rain? Apparently they hear the rain, but they don't have ears. We'll find out with Dr. Carl. We're talking weird science after news. As we get the news, this beautiful song from the movie Brokeback Mountain. Here we go.

0: News as it happens. This is Adelaide's 5AA.
1: Hello, I'm Carolee Katsimbanis. The Albanese government maintains it had no power to block the return of the latest cohort of ISIS brides returning to Australia from Syria because they are Australian citizens. But the opposition claims the immediate arrests of three of the four women is proof more could have been done. 53-year-old Kausar Abbas and her 31-year-old daughter Zainab Ahmed have appeared before Melbourne Magistrates Court and are spending the weekend in custody. They're charged with crimes against humanity and slavery and have a bail application scheduled for Monday afternoon. Janae Safa, who flew into Sydney, has been refused bail in court. She's charged with entering a conflict zone and knowingly joining ISIS and will reappear in court in July. Shadow Home Affairs Minister John O'Dunningham believes they could have used the Passport Act or temporary exclusion orders to block their passports being issued.
2: While the powers are limited, and yes, there are high thresholds, I'm not convinced we went anywhere near looking at using those powers. And you know what? If the powers under the laws as they stand today weren't strong enough, we'd invited the government to bring us all back to Parliament to pass laws that were strong enough.
1: Several homes in Melbourne's northern and southeastern suburbs have been raided, with federal police arresting four men aged between 19 and 29 for possessing extremist material. Nine police reporter Gillian Lantouris says they'd been allegedly sending, sharing and receiving images and videos of previous terrorist attacks and other ISIS propaganda.
3: Now, during these raids at a Roxburgh Park home, an AFP officer did fire a gunshot. This was unintentional and no one was injured, but the four men have faced Melbourne Magistrates Court. One of them has had conditional bail, meaning he's back out in the community and he'll face court again in July.
1: The Liberals are set to lose another federal seat, this time Farah in regional New South Wales. Polls show the real contest is between One Nation candidate David Farley and independent Michelle Millthorpe. The by-election was called after Susan Lee quit politics after she was dumped as Liberal leader in February. Her successor Angus Taylor admits the coalition has a lot of work to do to win back voter trust.
4: There's a range of factors. One of them is that we had two breakups in the space of less than a year between the Liberal Party and the National Party. But I tell you what, we are the parties that can get rid of a rotten Labor government.
1: Also making news, Communications Minister Annika Wells has apologised after the Independent Expenses Authority found she'd breached regulations on four separate trips. She's now repaid the $10,000 for breaking travel rules. A 2.5-year strike force operation has seen the largest amount of child abuse material seized in New South Wales history. 62 people have now been charged under Strike Force Glandor and almost 400 charges laid. And overseas, three hikers have been killed and 10 remain missing after a volcano erupted on Indonesia's eastern Halmahera Island. Ash clouds are hampering the search efforts.
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1: NRL, after extra time, a win for the Parramatta Eels over the North Queensland Cowboys, 33-30. Earlier, a 28-12 win for the Sydney Roosters over the Gold Coast Titans. AFL, and a win for the Brisbane Lions over Carlton, 100-89. It was a two-point win for Western Bulldogs over Port Adelaide, 74-72. And a 20-point win in the Super Netball for the Adelaide Thunderbirds over West Coast Fever, 65-45.
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0: exactly the same. And so we see that as a real problem, actually. And so we've launched this this service called Hero Force, where effectively Employment Hero becomes the employer for, on behalf of businesses. And then the employers themselves, they actually just get talent on tap that they can bring in whenever they like. And they don't have to worry about all the compliance that comes along with actually employing people. We can do it for them.
1: Australia Overnight from Employment Hero, James Keane, is here. What sort of categories then? Anything like, you know, what sort of, when you say you've got employers on tap, what sort of businesses can use it? I'm thinking events. If you've got an event and you've got to set something up, you come to you and you've got a team ready to go. Is that the sort of thing?
0: Yeah, absolutely. We've seen that. We're seeing seasonal type staff. That's people who need to cycle up their employees quite quickly. Events, like you said, but also honestly, it could be for anyone, because the burdens that come along with employing people are not just for the sort of short term contingent workforce. It's also just for anybody who's employing people. You are still completely accountable for all of the compliance and legislation that goes into employing people. Yeah. But the thing is, you know, there's 10,000 pages of legislation here that business owners are expected to understand and comply with. And yet the vast majority, they're not employment lawyers, they're not employment experts. They get into business to solve a problem, and then all of a sudden they find themselves being burdened with all of this compliance. And so it's a massive handbrake on business growth.
1: Yep. And do you do like per project as well, where you sort of maybe got is it a role? Yeah, a project. I want this built, I want that done. It might take you 2 weeks, it might take you 2 months. That sort of thing as well, that people can come to you?
0: Yeah, absolutely.
1: And people are everything, getting the right people in the right spots on the bus, as they say, can make a good business even better. You know, you don't want to get the wrong people into the business, because that could actually be a cancer that becomes a problem.
0: Yeah, you're absolutely right. And so the critical part of this is that all of the actual decisions for a business on who they take on and the type of employees they are and the way that they're managed day to day is all still handled by the actual business themselves. So there's no change to any of that.
1: Yep, nice one. Okay, mate. Well, thanks for joining us on Australia Overnight from Employment Hero, James Keane. We appreciate your time. Thank you.
0: Great to be here. Thanks, Pat.
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2: The weekend edition of Australia Overnight, great to have your company, and let's talk on my number, 133693 is the phone, the text line 0477693693. Coming up soon in about, just after news, about 25 minutes from now. John Preston filling in for Terry Barnes, the week that was in politics. We'll talk about the so-called ISIS brides returning to Australia. Is it dangerous to have them back in the country? And what do you think about the drama on Thursday evening when they arrived and federal police waiting for the so-called ISIS brides and, as you know, the arrests made and charges to be laid. Jim Chalmers, the federal budget is on Tuesday night. Is it a bit wishy-washy? John Preston will join us to say that it, I know he's going to say that the budget, the detail of the budget depends on who you talk to. It seems to be a little grey, but the details are starting to flesh themselves out as we head towards Tuesday night. And Mr. Trump, the fifth time saying that the war has finished in Iran, is it going to stick this time? All that and more with John Preston, the week that was in politics, not too far away. Also from Sydney, Olympia Kwiatkowski is in Sydney this morning with her segment, Welcome to the Weekend. We'll hear from Olympia. That's also not too far away. Olympia on the phone, and the Spinal Ease Pillow is back. Your chance to win that prize, a Shake It Off Saturday. That's on the way right here at Australia Overnight. Arthur is on the line in West Footscray. Hi, Arthur.
3: Good morning, Pat and Ethan. I'm not sure if Jackson is there, but hello anyway. You probably noticed it was David Attenborough's birthday at 100 years old. Yeah. You'll already know that. Yep. But today, speaking of Sydney, I'm pretty sure it's Luke Grant's birthday.
2: Is that right? TV. Oh, there you go. Oh, that's nice
3: and
2: to know.
3: Speaking of birthday, yours is 1 week right after Mother's Day. So any plans for Sunday the 17th?
2: Sunday the 17th, you've got a good memory, is my birthday. No plans as yet. I don't know. I guess the kids might sort of pop up and wish me happy birthday. I'm sure they will.
3: That's right.
2: I don't know. Well, there's a lot of May birthdays in my family. This is what it'll be. We're going to group up the – even Mother's Day sort of been bumped a bit down the road. So we'll get together for Mother's Day, for my birthday and others, and we'll cut a cake on the one day. We'll sort of lump it all together and do it then. I think that's the plan.
3: Unfortunately,
2: I'll be working.
3: That's right. We'll be visiting the cemetery because ours passed away, but that's life, but yeah, as we're used to. But
2: yes,
3: all the best, I'm pretty sure. But if Luke's listening, I'm pretty sure he's asleep because I think he does the morning program.
2: He does, yeah, he does.
3: Yeah,
2: so he gets up early, though. He'll be up soon-ish.
3: I do remember it's yours exactly 1 week from tomorrow, Mother's Day.
2: So that's right. Yeah, on Sunday. Yeah. Okay. All right. People jokingly tell me that I really milked my birthday last year, which was on Saturday, and we spoke about it for 2 weeks, Ethan. But anyway, yeah, that's right. So that's coming up. And Luke Grant's birthday today, Arthur, who keeps track of those things. So thank you, mate. Mark in Stall. Good on you, Arthur. Mark in Stall, hi there. Hello, Marcus. What's happening?
4: Pat. Oh, morning. How are we?
2: Yeah,
4: anyway,
2: I'm good, mate.
4: Look, Pat, question, right? You're very knowledgeable, right?
2: Okay. Yeah. Sometimes. Yeah.
4: Right, you go to the bank, open a new account.
2: Yeah.
4: How many forms of ID do you need?
2: To open a new account, I think you need your license or you need one form of ID.
4: No, you need 100 points, so you got to get your license out, your Medicare card. Well, I've got my pension card now. Hmm. And, yeah, so it's basically a 100-point check and all that.
2: Yeah.
4: I don't know why.
2: Well, for security.
4: And then I inquired about a passport a couple of months ago.
2: Yeah, I know why, but anyway,
4: you
2: won't go down that road. I know why. Because she's over there. You want to go and see her, but anyway.
4: No, well, she offered. No, she's back in a couple of months anyway.
2: Okay.
4: Anyway, Yeah, it's back in July.
2: Right.
4: After me birthday, mind you.
2: Yeah.
4: Anyway, I've got to take birth certificate. I've got to take driver's license. I've got to get Medicare card. I've got to have this card.
2: To get your passport?
4: It's nearly a thousand point check. Mm. Oh, but that's right. My mother was born in Ukraine, so it's got to have extra checking on it.
2: Right. So do you...
4: Even though I can't
2: remember. Yeah.
4: Oh.
2: So where do you go? Did you go into the office and do it, or
4: no,
2: you do it online?
4: I made an inquiry about it, because you've got to go to Melbourne, Pat.
2: Yeah, just down the road from here.
4: I'm not going to waste a whole day driving down, driving back.
2: Yep. No, you do it online. Yeah, and you've got to verify online, which often has problems too.
4: Exactly.
2: It's a pain.
4: It just brings to a point of mind, if you burn your passport and visa and everything, every other bit of identity...
2: Yeah.
4: How'd they get back so quick?
2: Oh, okay. Well, gee, you really... I'm with you. Yeah, okay.
4: Oh, I'm snaky.
2: You are too. Who issued the passports for these so-called ISIS brides or those that cohort that was associated with ISIS?
4: No ID.
2: Who issued the passports? Well, the government did. I mean, you can't get a passport unless it's ticked off by an official. I mean, we all know that. And the tickets and those sorts of things, yeah, who paid for that? Look, Mark, but the point that they're Australian...
4: And also, do you remember Liam Bartell asked...
2: Liam Bartlett?
4: Liam Bartlett, he does Insight on Channel 7 on a Sunday.
2: Yeah.
4: He asked him a question in the press conference, the Canberra conference.
2: Mm.
4: And he said... Right, he asked him the question, right, I've noted it, I've taken notice, next question, he didn't even bother answering.
2: Right, yeah.
4: And the female reporter behind him says, but you haven't asked him, answered his question, so how can I ask the same question?
2: Yeah, I think it's been a bit of argy-bargy with Liam Bartlett and might have been the Chris Bowen or might be Albanese, maybe they've sort of put him out in the cold.
4: Do they have a special course in Canberra on deflection?
2: Oh, well, politicians are famous for it, aren't they, and not answering questions that they're asked. You know, if these women are Australian citizens, I'll say this to you and see what you
4: think. How do we know? They burnt everything.
2: Well, they were born here.
4: But how do we know? We can't even see their face. All we see is these little slits of mesh
2: over
4: them.
2: Well, we know who they are, and they're Australian citizens.
4: Don't.
2: Let's just accept that they're Australian citizens, and we send people home to their country when a crime is committed, and that's the way things are done. They come to here because they're citizens, but when they do, they face the full brunt of the law, and these are serious charges too. I mean, we're talking about joining a terror organisation and going to a terror zone, a known terror zone, and also human trafficking. Look, it's these charges are serious, and they now will, you know, go through the process of...
4: The other thing is, Pat, why weren't they frog marched off the plane like BRS?
2: Well, it was pretty dramatic what happened. As far as when they arrived in Melbourne and Sydney, I just saw snippets that night. I didn't see that was on the telly. But what do you mean when the frog marched off? They were welcomed by a media pack and also federal police when they got here. And
4: what happened to BRS? He was convicted, tried before he even got off the plane.
2: Well, depends on how you do it. Look, we've got to be careful with that one.
4: One rules for another. That's
2: yeah, look, it's interesting. I'll say this. It's interesting to compare the two. Yes, it was handled in a bad way, as was discussed when it comes to Ben Robert Smith and the way that they made that arrest that day in Sydney. I'm going to let you go now, Mark.
4: All right.
2: Talk to me later. Shane in Rye. Hi, Shane.
5: Yeah, g'day, Pat. Always appreciate you, mate. I would like to say, just as a suggestion, be great to have some more, like poetry, Australian poetry, or some of the old cultural stuff. I know you do a lot of great work, 3AW. You're very Australian. But generally, I just think that, you know, we need more culture and some more aspects on history, mate. But that's just a side note, Pat. With the ISIS brides, I do behavioural science. I think you know that. We've talked many times. And I look at generational social psychological conditioning of the Australian social system. Been doing it for decades, and I work with addictions and certain processes that I'd like to say with other groups and other people throughout the country in regards to making a better world for your grandchildren and your children's children, mate. And I think that that's a thing that everybody in this Australia should more focus on than a lot of the stuff that they go on about. What do you reckon?
2: Look, I think you're onto something there, mate, and I know that you're somebody who thinks about the community, so you got your mind in that area.
5: But as you know, Pat, and you know, like if we were in history and say we were around Socrates' time, do you know much about Socrates?
2: He was a Greek philosopher. He was a thinker.
5: Yeah, and he was a great thinker, and he was a very good he understood how social evolution of civilizations goes, and it's taken me decades to reflect on what he was saying and then compare it with my understanding of what I was sort of discovering within the evolution of this social system.
2: Yes. Yeah, well, Socrates, that's right, he was a teacher, so what did he say about that?
5: Well, say if you were, say, Socrates or Plato, we'll just play that part, and we are in history, because most people don't really see it, Pat, but we are in history right now. We're living history. It may seem like sometimes we're in a movie or a quiz show or some other thing that is put in front of us, but generally we're living a historic point of the social system of Australia at a certain time in its development, and that's a really important thing for children to understand very clearly, don't you think, Pat?
2: Yes, Shane. Tell me more.
5: Am I making sense?
2: Oh, you are. I'm just waiting for...
5: It's a bit too deep for you at this...
2: No, I'm sort of with you, but I'm waiting for the beat in the end there. So you're inspired by...
5: Well, not really a beat. You know, I'm just philosophically talking to you, mm-hmm. a level of consciousness to say that the new generations really need decent adults, yes. and a decent governance and a good social system, teaching them poetry,
2: right.
5: history,
2: okay,
5: all those
2: understood.
5: Things that make them happy,
2: yes.
5: and develop a good place for their future generations. When you say that's a really important thing we should be discussing.
2: Yes.
5: The media don't even talk about ever, mate.
2: Well, there you are, Shane. Look, we talk about education and the best way that we educate our young people. And if it's rounded to the point where there's poetry and there's philosophy and all that stuff, absolutely. I mean, no one's going to disagree with that. Interestingly, though, so I think connected to your point there, I spoke to someone during the week who is in the educational sort of area. And many of young people now are studying and looking for or trying to apply for a job or study for a job that they don't know if it'll exist or not. With AI, many jobs will disappear, so we don't know what the jobs will be in the future, which I think is very interesting. Denise in Randwick. Hi, Denise.
6: How are you?
2: G'day, Denise.
6: Yeah. Happy birthday for next week.
2: Thank you, Denise. We better not start yet. I think we'll wait for next week, but next Sunday, that's right. Oh, hang on. And your birthday's about the same time, isn't it?
6: No, in June.
2: Oh, in June. Oh, there's somebody who is very nice to me on the radio who's also got a birthday at the same time. So you're June. Okay, well, you're not too far either.
6: And I'd like to say a happy Mother's Day to all good mums.
2: Yeah, that's right.
6: Tomorrow's
2: the day. Yes, that's right.
6: Yeah, tomorrow's a big day, yeah.
2: Good on you, Denise. Well, we always appreciate that, and it's a nice thought. You're right. Tomorrow is a very special day for our beautiful mums. We'll take a break back after this.
7: Grace, what are you doing?
8: I'm race walking.
7: What on earth?
8: You know, race walking, like in the Olympics, really gets my hips swinging.
7: I'll say, I didn't think you could move them like that.
8: I got these new shoes from Gilmore's. Now I'm walking faster than everyone I know, including you.
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2: And heading to Ringwood, and Jack's on the line. Hi there, Jack.
15: How you doing, Pat?
2: Yeah, I'm good, Jack.
15: I want to make a couple of just quick comments, if I may, with Mark in Sale. I don't normally agree with him, but today I'm agreeing with him 100%.
2: Yeah, Mark in Stall, yeah.
15: Stall. You know, Medicare card, all of these.
2: Oh, okay.
15: IDs,
2: yeah, right, so much ID.
15: And how the Labor Party denies they've had anything to do with it is when their mouths are moving, right. They are lying.
2: Okay, yeah, okay. I'm with you now because he was – okay, so to get your passport, you need all this ID, a whole process.
15: Right.
2: You know, it's very serious and, you know, it's a passport, but
15: their Medicare card would have expired.
2: Yeah, how's it done? Yeah, well.
15: All of this stuff, and as he said, you know, they wear their holy veils of, you know, like, how do you know what they are? They could be transvestites hidden in.
2: Well, okay, we understand.
15: Mate.
2: Okay, when it comes to your passport, you need to expose who you are, and they need to have a full understanding as to who you are and what your background is.
15: And so now I'll move on to, was it Shane that was talking about all of these things that we should have our virtues and to have them all in a line? Well, I agree with him as well, because when you watch the normal general news and everything, it's all about manipulation and lies of the truth, you know. These values, we're losing it all because, you know, where's our society heading right now? I mean, today, it's another shop burning or stabbing or slashing or it's our world's blowing up before our eyes. Sooner it will be not just escape from Victoria, it'll be escape from Australia. You know, there's only one thing that thrives under the Labor Party, and that's crime. And people need to wake up.
2: There's a problem with crime. That's right. You're calling from Victoria, and there's a real problem, and it needs to be addressed. It's completely out of control. It should never have got to this point. And look, I was thinking as you're saying that each individual, we need to do what we can do as an individual, and that will spread. You know, you Jack, and me, and our listeners, to do our best as an individual, because I think the ALP in Victoria has turned a blind eye to corruption. And aggression. I'm talking about you know, the big build, and it's been reported and printed that a lot of that money went to you know, corruption. When you do that, it starts to, well, what's happening now? The whole state is crime ridden. because our leaders have said it's okay. And it does then start from there. The fish rots from the head. And now we're putting up with crime all over the place. So it's, you know, all this junk about, you know, fighting crime and these sorts of things. You have an opportunity to come in hard and demonstrate that in this state, we follow rules. And you didn't do that. Now we're paying the consequences. Leo is on the road. Hi, Leo.
16: Good morning, and hope everybody's well. Yeah, I'm just heading towards Calcallo to pick up a job to go to the airport.
2: All right, where's Calcallo?
16: Past Sunbury area, sort of right of Sunbury. It's a different
2: Sunbury.
16: Road to it.
2: Right, it's one of the new little suburb out there. Okay, you're heading to Calcallo to do what? Pick up somebody for the airport?
16: Yeah, it's an airport run. It's my second for the morning.
2: Oh, well, that's good.
16: It's not bad. It's been okay. I mean, it hasn't been flat out, but hey, it's winter. What
2: yeah, that's right. Yeah, yeah. Yeah, people don't get out as much.
16: No.
2: How are you going in there? You nice and warm in the car?
16: Yes. Everybody mentions how hot and warm the car is because basically people come in and out of the car and every time they get out, the car temperature drops, so I keep it fairly high.
2: Well, there you go. Yes, travelling in comfort with Leo, who's on the road. Well, good on you, mate. Thanks for the road report there. Heading out to pick up somebody for the airport. And where they get, well, yeah, international flight, I guess, isn't it, Leo?
16: Yeah, there would be at this time it's usually internationals.
2: Yeah.
16: The domestics don't start, well, there's one or two. There's a first one that leaves fairly early, about 5:36.
2: Yeah.
16: But that, and one that goes to, we call it, about 1 or 2.
2: Yep, you're cutting out there. All right, Leo, we need to take a break. Good on you, mate. Thanks for your report there on the road, Leo, in Melbourne. It's 4 to 4. We'll take a break and come back with the news. And after news, John Preston is filling in for Terry Barnes, The Week That Was in Politics.
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2: Okay, heading to news and the week that was in politics with John Preston right after news. And then psychologist Marnie Lishman will join us. And Marnie Lishman will talk about the benefits of being alone. All that and more coming up in Australia Overnight. And your calls, 133 693. Here's the Verve and Lucky Man as we head to news. 30 seconds.

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1: Good morning, I'm Carolee Katsimbanis. One Nation candidate David Farley is confident he can create history and win the seat of Farah in Saturday's by-election. The contest has been called after Susan Lee quit politics after she was dumped as Liberal leader in February. With the Liberals on the nose, it's becoming a contest between Mr Farley and independent candidate Michelle Millthorpe. Mr Farley believes there's mood for change in the federal electorate.
2: Winter's arriving, but I can tell you what, the burning desire of change within the constituencies there. And I'm pretty sure comfortable saying that that will be exposed of where the constituency of Farah wants.
1: The opposition is sceptical the federal government has found $64 billion in savings ahead of Tuesday's budget. Labor says the extra funds have come through reducing spending on some programs and scrapping the northern half of the inland rail. The Treasurer says the savings will be used to help pay down some of the national debt. But Liberal leader Angus Taylor says he's doubtful they exist at all.
3: I never believed this Treasurer when he says there's going to be savings. They're always made up. What we know is spending is growing twice as fast as the economy. We know that. We know the Reserve Bank Governor has done something which is very rare for Reserve Bank Governors, called out the government's spending.
1: Three women linked to Islamic State remain behind bars after arriving in Australia, having lived in a detention camp in Syria for the last 7 years. A 53-year-old woman and her 31-year-old daughter were charged. Three women linked to Islamic State remain behind bars after arriving in Australia, having lived in a detention camp in Syria for the last 7 years. A 53-year-old woman and her 31-year-old daughter were charged with crimes against humanity and slavery offences and have appeared before Melbourne Magistrates Court. The pair were remanded in custody and have a bail application scheduled for Monday afternoon. A 32-year-old who returned to Sydney was charged with membership of a terrorist organisation, refused bail to reappear in July. A fourth woman has returned into the community but is being monitored by security agencies while the children are undergoing de-radicalisation programs. Meantime, there's also been police raids. Four Melbourne men aged 19 to 29 have been arrested and charged by federal authorities for allegedly sharing ISIS propaganda. Queensland's Education Minister says QLearn has been closed to stop any further access breaches following Thursday's cyber attack. Educational technology giant Instructure has been infiltrated by hackers with thousands of student teacher information breached. John Paul Langbrook says he's calling on the federal government for action.
4: This is an issue that's affecting Tasmania, Victoria and New South Wales as well. It's not just schools, it's universities, it's a number of institutions, and it's important, I believe, that we coordinate a national response.
1: Also making news, the World Health Organization expects more cases linked to a Handa virus outbreak on a cruise ship. 8 cases have been reported so far, 3 people have died, passengers are preparing to head home.
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1: AFL, an 11-point win for Brisbane over Carlton, 100-89. And right down to the wire, a 2-point win for Western Bulldogs over Port Adelaide, 74-72. Fremantle skipper Alex Pearce will miss at least one match due to a knee injury suffered in the win over Hawthorn. In the NRL, the Sydney Roosters enjoyed a 28-12 win over the Gold Coast Titans, and after extra time, a win for the Parramatta Eels over the North Queensland Cowboys, 33-30.
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0: You just got to watch his tweets. Yeah. Look, we're up. I believe we've had five times where the president, you know, has declared peace in our time. So, you know, all I can say is President Trump must now be starting to know how Neville Chamberlain felt. You know, if I have the maths right, this is the fifth time that peace terms have been agreed with Iran and have failed to result in any kind of lasting resolution to the situation in the Gulf. The Iranians have discovered that you don't need to be a superpower to cause everyone pain and grief. You just need leverage. And they found it in the Hormuz Strait. You can say what you like about them, but, you know, they can read maps. And as of this week, there were still exchanges of fire, but with both sides blaming the other. President Trump, you know, as always, he speaks in these short-term timeframes. Yes. Latest one is, you know, a 30 days to reach an agreement with them. Now, he might want to get on the phone to President Obama and remind himself that the Obama administration took 3 years to reach an agreement through back-channel diplomacy, you know, on their uranium enrichment program. And that was the first ever diplomatic engagement that the United States had since they cut off diplomatic...
1: interesting.
0: Yeah, diplomatic ties, of course, ever since the Iranians decided to storm their embassy and take everyone hostage in the 70s.
1: Right.
0: Yeah, that's not going to win your
1: that
0: friends.
1: Movie. Have you seen the movie?
0: Of course.
1: With Ben Affleck, yeah, man.
0: That doesn't make your friends, by the way. Yeah, correct.
1: Yeah.
0: That's not how diplomacy is ordinarily conducted.
1: But Obama's, you know, not a Trump. You know, Obama with his back room diplomacy, and, you know, Trump said he would laugh that off. He comes in hard and fast. So it's a different sort of approach. He, as you say, he said 30 days or I'm going to come in even harder. It's like mum and dad, you know, that's right. If you touch those lollies, I'm going to give you a smack with this stick.
0: Yes, obviously President Obama did not read The Art of the Deal.
1: No.
0: But, you know, perhaps President Trump should read, you know, How to Win Friends and Influence People.
1: Yeah, maybe. A mix of both would be nice, yeah. I couldn't agree more.
0: You know, so, you know, that wasn't, and that was a most imperfect agreement, you know, that was reached, but it was something that everyone could live with and keep their enrichment levels below those that would satisfy the requirement for a nuclear weapon.
1: Yes.
0: So it was good, near enough and good enough. And as far as the resolution's concerned, you know, both sides are as far apart with each other as they have ever been.
1: Right.
0: And Iran assists more than ever on maintaining its enrichment program. The great fear now is that if Iran is to obtain a nuclear weapon, that will set off an arms race. You know, logically, if Iran obtains a nuclear weapon, the UAE, Saudi, Kuwait, and the other countries in the region will go, we better get one. I mean, like India and Pakistan. So the stakes in this conflict don't seem to be getting anything.
1: It's like we've
0: done
1: a full circle and maybe getting worse. We'll see. Okay. John, it's always a pleasure. We should allow our callers too to have a go. 133-693. We appreciate your time again on Australia Overnight. Thank you, John.
0: Always a pleasure.
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5: Weekend edition of Australia Overnight. It's Saturday, the 9th of May. Great to have your company. I'm Pat Panetta, and my number is 133 693, and the text line into the studio is 0477 693 693. 24 to 5. This one coming through on the text. How's the talentless LNP going? Liberal National Party. If there's an elephant in the room, it's that One Nation will wipe the Nationals out of existence next election. Interesting. Absolutely. They seem to be coming very hard, the One Nation and Pauline Hanson, and Farah, the election in Farah, the by-election, Susan Lee's former seat for the lower house, will be today, and we're going to find out a lot after that election. Michael Packey actually is there, and we'll talk to him tomorrow on the program. This one here, two governments have paid down debt in the recent past, Howard, who sold everything not nailed down, and the one that we have now. You and your expert are right-wing loony zealots, says this message. And this one here coming through from Siv: I would rather arrange my sock drawer than watch the budget. Whoever is delivering it, too many numbers, and it's all a bit too much to take in, says Siv on the text. Some weather for you around the nation today, Saturday the 9th of May. In Broome, a sunny day and a top of 32 degrees. In Perth, also sunny with a max of 24 degrees today, 16 degrees currently. Adelaide, a shower or two and 19 degrees for Adelaide. Right now, Adelaide sitting on 12. In Melbourne, a shower or two and 16 degrees. Currently Melbourne on 12. Hobart, partly cloudy and 18 degrees for Hobart. Right now sitting on 11 degrees. Canberra, some morning frost and a mostly sunny day and a max of 18 for Canberra. Right now, 5 degrees. Wollongong, mostly sunny and 20 degrees for Wollongong. In Sydney, 22 and mostly sunny today. Newcastle, sunny and 22 degrees. Darwin, sunny and 34 degrees. And Alice Springs, a sunny day and 19 degrees. Now, not too far away, Olympia Kwiatkowski with her segment Welcome to the Weekend, including Olympia's observation. So she's on the way, live from Sydney. She'll tell us about why she's in Sydney this morning. And Marnie Lishman is a psychologist who'll join us next to explain why it's okay to be alone. Marnie Lishman not too far away. But firstly, Marcus has called. Hi there, Marcus.
6: Welcome to the weekend.
5: G'day, Marcus.
6: Hi, g'day. Pat, how are you going?
5: Yeah, I'm good, mate. What's up?
6: Just listening to that bloke a few minutes ago, right? Now, whatever I say, it's going to be nice and with respect, right? Mm-hmm. Did you say his name is John Preston?
5: Yes, that's right.
6: And he's a journalist, is he?
5: No, he's a media and political expert. He's worked in politics. He's mm-hmm. been in Parliament, and he's surrounded by that environment. So we get him on, and I feel like he's got something interesting to say every time we get him on, but I get the feeling you don't agree.
6: Mm, he's okay. But the one thing where I'd advise him if I was trying to help the bloke is that, and I, look, funnily enough, I do this myself, but he says, you know, roughly, just as an estimate, in throughout the whole conversation with him, including when he came back from the break, or you came back, he says it about 150 times. Everything he says, you know, okay. And it sounds so unprofessional.
5: Fair enough.
6: At first I thought, is this like a talkback caller? And I think one way he could solve it is to try and have a pen in his hand, and every time he's tempted to say, you know, is to write it down or take a breath or something.
5: Okay.
6: He should not say that. It sounds so dumb.
5: Didn't you notice that?
6: Seriously.
5: Look, I was listening to the content of what he was saying, and it's always spot on. He studies the news pretty closely throughout the week, and maybe you're distracted by, a word tick. We all do that sometimes. So maybe you'll take that advice where you write it down. It sounds like that's something that you've done before, and I can see why that would work, every time you feel like saying it. I don't know what to say to that. I mean, I'm talking about the content of what he said, and we can get comments on that one. 133693. You said that we live in a great country, says this text message. Not anymore. We used to live in a great country, says that message. Tom, Pat, why can't you tell us the current temperature in Sydney? Did I not do that? In Sydney, it's 14 degrees for you, Tom, right now, with a top of... we've got the weather here somewhere. We did it earlier. So here we go. 22 today in Sydney and currently sitting on 14 degrees. We'll go away for a tick and come back with Dr. Marnie Lishman. She'll explain to you why it's okay to be alone after this.
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5: Australia Overnight. Now, many people try to skip solo time when they're alone. Are you single and do you find being alone uncomfortable? Jumping straight into dating somebody else after a breakup, hoping to avoid sitting in the feelings? Well, our next regular guest on the program, our contributor who will join us soon, says don't be afraid of aloneness. Being alone doesn't mean feeling lonely, and it's part of life. Here she is, Dr. Marnie Lishman, is back on Australia Overnight. Hi there, Marnie.
7: Hello, how are you?
5: I'm great. Alone, feeling lonely, and aloneness, that's different, is it?
7: It certainly is, because alone is about not being around other people physically, you know, so it's just physically being by yourself, right. Whereas loneliness or feeling lonely is feeling disconnected from other people. And you can actually feel lonely around people as well. So, yeah, loneliness is an actual feeling.
5: So which one? You don't want to be it's an actual feeling. So to be alone, there's a lot of benefits there. I mean, feeling lonely is not very nice. So yeah. Where should we start? Should we talk about how you deal with it if you're feeling lonely or the benefits of being alone?
7: Yeah, and this is the thing, is this is what I see all the time, is that people get quite scared of being alone because it almost feels as though they're going to be lonely. So they predict they're going to be lonely as a result of being alone. So, you know, when people don't have a partner, so they're single for a long time, or, you know, they can't find the one, or they've lost, you know, they've got a broken heart, there's almost a panic in that uncomfortable feeling of feeling lonely. So they jump out of that alone time way too quickly. And as a mental health professional, I'm often seeing people almost skip the alone part, when I think there's so much that people can do in terms of kind of transforming themselves and healing from the past and learning from themselves and tapping into the wisdom of who they truly are. And people are just skipping that good bit.
5: Know thyself.
7: Know thyself.
5: Yeah, right. That's the power, isn't it, to know who you are, and it's right there before your very eyes, but many people miss that.
7: Well, exactly. And if you think about it, a lot of us, you know, we live in our houses growing up with our families, and then we kind of go out into the world, don't we? And then we're like hanging out with our friends and we couple up with someone, and we might couple up with a few people, so we're in relationships, and then we might be in a long-term relationship for, you know, a decade or two. And then, you know, there's not that much time to find out who you actually are without the influence of other people. And we do kind of morph into our partners a little bit. I don't know if you've ever done that, Pat.
5: You do, don't you, sometimes.
7: You kind of, you know, you take on their values and their beliefs about things. And then sometimes when we end a relationship, we're like, oh, I don't even know who I am. Like,
5: you
7: values
5: lose yourself.
7: I've held.
5: That's
7: yeah,
5: true.
7: They're not
5: That's
7: even
5: true.
7: Mine. I mean, some people even end up looking like their partner.
5: Yeah, they do too.
7: So that time by yourself is almost, you know, getting rid of all that emotional baggage from the past and finding out what you like and what you don't like and who you actually are as a person without everything else that other people have influenced you with.
5: Do you see those people who dress alike? Someone said to me recently, I don't see them, they dress alike. That's so cute. Dr. Marnie Lishman, doctor of psychology and author of Only You, is here on Australia Overnight. So sitting with your feelings, but if they're uncomfortable feelings, it's just, it's not very nice, is it?
7: It's
5: churning you up inside, but you've got to just sit there and move towards those feelings.
7: Well, exactly. And I say to people, you know, the feeling of loneliness, it is emotionally painful to feel lonely because you feel emotionally disconnected. But that feeling of loneliness doesn't always mean you're lonely because you don't have a partner. It could mean you're disconnected from yourself or disconnected with your friends or disconnected from your work. You know, there's many other parts of your life that you could be nurturing so that you don't feel lonely. It's not always necessarily about, I need to panic and find a partner. I need to get online, you know, and scroll around Tinder and Bumble to find someone else. Because it could be that there are other areas of your life that really need to be nurtured, and perhaps you've ignored them for a really long time. So, you know, for example, a lot of people who aren't in a relationship, they often see their friends more. You know, so they have that time to nurture those friendships, which is a really good thing for us.
15: Yes, yes. Okay, so it's about seeing friends or just finding time to do things that you wouldn't have done previously.
7: Exactly.
15: Is there also, when you say sitting with your feelings, are you literally doing that? I think I remember reading something where you can say to yourself, it might be a meditation, what is this? You'll feel it and you'll say, what is this? So you sort of move towards it. It's in my chest or it's in my stomach. You know, that churny feeling, you know, you're sort of trying to identify, you know, what is this?
7: Exactly. Right. And it's a good thing, isn't it? Because I think it's particularly in the modern society, we kind of sweep all our emotions under the rug. We kind of ignore them. But we have to remember that any feeling we have is an extension of an emotion, and our emotions are chemical messengers that are telling us something about our environment. You know, it's essentially telling us what's working and what isn't, you know, what we need to move towards and what we need to move away from. So something like loneliness, it's really telling us that there's a disconnection and it's not good for us. So you've got to analyze it a little bit and go, it's loneliness. But why am I lonely? You know, and really pondering on that. Is it, do I really want to be in a relationship, or do I just need to, you know, join a club, or, you know, get outside a little bit, or talk to my neighbor, or contact some friends from the past? Or do I need to put some effort into, you know, extracurricular activity or a hobby or my career? It doesn't always mean you have to go straight into a partnership with someone.
15: Yeah.
7: Use that time to, you know, tap into the wisdom that's inside of you.
15: Wow. How long would that take? You know, because you're really hardwired a certain way, aren't you? When you talked about being in a relationship for a long time, taking on their values, really fitting into their world, then all of a sudden you need to, you know, it doesn't just flip in a day. So it's just not something that happens straight away. So that's a bit of a problem.
7: No, it doesn't. It is. But I actually say to people, you know, really think about all the different areas of your life. You know, your exercise regime, your commitment to your community, you know, your pets, your kids, your job, your causes that you love, you know, your creative kind of outlets. There are so many other elements of your life that, you know, if you stepped into them, they would not only chew up a bit of your time, they'll keep you busy. But you might find out something about yourself. Like, don't always hang everything about your life onto just being a partner to someone, because I really feel that a lot of people hang on to relationships that aren't working for far too long when they probably would have been happier alone.
15: Does that mean you're going to be dancing a lot more when you cook dinner? You remind me of these social media videos. Have you seen them as well? The caption might be something like, you know, I'm happy being free, or, you know, I found myself. What you're saying, you know, it's a clever, smarter caption than that. They're sort of saying, you know, I've been through the ringer, I found myself. So now they're cooking dinner and dancing. So that the benefit?
7: Yeah, in peace.
15: Peace. Yeah, I know. I'm being cheeky saying that, you know.
7: Yes.
15: But, peace, as they say, there's nothing more valuable than peace. If you've got that, you're doing okay.
7: Exactly. You know, and at the end of the book I've written is I give people 101 lovely things to do alone. So I've got plenty of things I can give people to do just to entertain themselves, which will be really good to kind of shift that loneliness out of the way and relish in that time alone.
15: Is this a modern day problem? Did people, spend more time alone and not really concern themselves with it? Is it now that we have all this stuff around that's telling us, you know, do this and be that, you know, this illusion that you need to have people around and stuff? In saying this is five questions in one. If you watch a movie, I noticed the other day, and I remember this, I noticed this a little while ago, but I was reminded the other day. When you watch a movie, go with me here, Marnie, see if there's anything. This is my thing.
7: Yes.
15: When you watch a movie, right, so a movie reflects back to you, to the viewer, something you aspire to, what life, because you watch a movie, you think, wow, okay, I like this, I'm part of it, I connect with it. If you think about any hero in a movie, any the main sort of protagonist, if he's cool or he or she's cool, is often alone. They go alone,
7: yes.
15: They're doing things against the world, they're out there, they're taking things on, things happen and yes. They just deal with it. They're alone. They're not hanging out with their friends and, you know, ringing up and complaining, all the stuff that we do in the real world. I'm thinking, there you go. That's what it's all about. Art is reflecting back to us saying this is what a human wants to be or should be, this alone hero going through the world
7: exactly.
15: And just taking things on head on and dealing with it, like the movie.
7: Exactly, yeah. exactly. It is that hero's journey, isn't yeah. it? And I think when we read a book or we watch TV or, you know, we sometimes hear it in the lyrics of music too, don't we, where, yeah, there's this journey coming, the writer or the protagonist is, you know, going through this journey and it's really hard, but they, you know, they kind of nearly crash at the end, don't they? And then they rise to the challenge.
15: Yeah, that's right.
7: But it does. It mirrors our lives as well, because our, you know, ordinary lives are full of trials and tribulations. Right. And
15: James Bond doesn't get on Tinder as soon as somebody leaves him. You know, he doesn't get in there and get all upset and sit there. Oh, poor me.
7: Don't think he doesn't need to.
15: Bring up my friends and he just gets on with it.
7: Oh, exactly.
15: Yep. There you are. All right, thanks, thank you, Marnie. We'll leave it there, I guess. 133-693 to join the conversation. It's always fun. Thanks, Marnie, for being here in Australia overnight.
7: Thank you.
16: Oh, it happened so fast. I stepped out of the shower onto the wet tiles and my feet went right out from under me. Hit the floor hard. I couldn't get up or reach the phone. And after several hours, my son finally stopped by and found me. It was really frightening.
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15: Heading to news, are you looking for something to do around the country this weekend? Well, you're in luck because Olympia Kwiatkowski has the information for you right after news. Olympia live on the phone after news, which is just around the corner. And your calls, 133-693.

0: then you have to go backwards and be, oh, no.
1: Yeah. Look, I don't really need the slideshow. I'm very, very capable of speaking for 20 minutes with
0: awesome.
1: Nothing. But it's exciting. And I think, in a way, Pat, you know, you've been, we've been in the industry for a long time, and I've been doing this kind of thing for, you know, over a decade. But to have that level of nervousness, whether it's big nervousness or just a little small inkling, I think I'm so lucky to feel that experience. And I think that nerves and, well, I teach people how to communicate effectively and not be nervous and be confident. To have that little sort of nervousness, I think it's like a bit of an applause inside, and you're doing something a bit different and really makes you feel alive.
0: Yep, that's right. They say when you stop feeling nervous, it's time to leave, because your body's just telling you that something exciting's about to happen, and to be alert. Okay, we'll sneak one more in. This is Pat in Brisbane for your Olympia. Another Pat. Hi there.
1: Morning, Pat.
2: How are you? I'm good. Nice and cool here.
0: All right. Well,
1: there
0: you go.
1: Has been a cool change. Yeah.
2: I went to the bank about a couple of months ago, not for a huge amount, but about double my normal daily limits. I walked in the bank at the shopping centre, and the lady with a clipboard at the door said, "Do you have an appointment?" And I said, "I didn't need an appointment." And she said, "Without an appointment, it's about an hour or so wait." And I said, "You're kidding." So I got in my car, drove to another bank, which is about 15 minutes away, went in, got served and home within that hour. And I thought, why is there an hour? There was only a few people in the bank. Why do I have to wait an hour to make a smallish withdrawal, well, a couple of thousand bucks, but a withdrawal in my own bank? So anyway, that was my whinge. And as for the QR code at restaurants, I can't use them. I just go, because I'm not young, I just go up to the counter and order. They don't like it, I go somewhere else.
0: So do I. Straight to the counter. Thank you, Pat in Brisbane. Do you get the feeling that they don't want us to come into the bank? I mean, there's more of that now, Olympia, where they prefer you not to. Let's be honest.
1: I think that's it. They don't want you coming in there. They don't want to serve you. Yep. There's like one teller on, perhaps, and they've got to deal with all the people who come in. That's it, Pat. You've nailed it there.
0: They just don't
1: want us coming in there. That's it.
0: Have a great time and presentation today in Sydney, Olympia, and enjoy your weekend. You'll be awesome. Watch that clicker. Make sure there's batteries in it.
1: Yeah, well, hopefully that'll all be sorted.
0: That'll be sorted.
1: Thank you.
0: No worries. Good stuff. Thank you, Olympia. We appreciate it.
1: Catch you next weekend.
0: Olympia Krotowski, as heard on 4BC during the week and here on the weekends, and live from Sydney with her segment, Welcome to the Weekend with Olympia. We're back after this.
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3: 19 to 6, Saturday morning edition of Australia Overnight. Great to be company. I'm Pat Panetta. Ethan's here too. So is Simon in the booth. And your calls. It's a shake it off Saturday for the prize. And Sue's in Queensland. Hi there, Sue.
4: Hi there. The other day, I called the cab. Anyway, he came. And I said, all right. So I'm just going over to Woolworths. And then we can just sort of swing by the library and then home again. He goes, what? You think I'm a limousine service, do you?
3: Yes.
4: No, I don't. But he said, while you're there, while I'm waiting for you, I could be getting other fares. I said, yeah, but I'll be paying you to wait there. And he goes, oh, he said, anyway, and so he said, who do you think you are? You're precious, are you? Yes, you know, just expect this.
3: Oh, he's in the wrong job, this guy. He's got to go. That's what you do as a taxi driver. That's sort of bizarre, isn't it? The agitated taxi driver who doesn't want to take you anywhere. It's almost like a comedy skit. But sadly, it's true. Thank you, Sue. We'll put you in the running for the Spondylese pillow. Greg is in Viewbank. Hi, Greg.
5: Hi, how are you?
3: Good, Greg. What's up, mate?
5: Thanks for your show. I'd like to shake off all the bad news in the world at the moment. Just remember, we live in the best country in the world. You can wake up in the morning on a Spondylese pillow and listen to 3OW.
3: There we go, mate. Nicely said. We'll put you in the running. Thank you. Paul's on the Central Coast. Hi there, Paul.
6: G'day, mate. How are you going?
3: Yeah, good, Paul.
6: I've got some mysterious neighbour of mine who's got a dog and tends to crap on my front lawn. But they just strip nearly every second day and it's driving me cuckoo. I don't know how to catch him. I've got some security cameras, but I think that's a bit creepy. So he's not doing that.
3: Yeah. So the dog on its own comes out, or the owner's there?
6: No, no, the owner's there.
3: Walking the dog. They're walking by. And they just happen to choose you on. That's it. There you hear that. Yeah, that's no good. You got to pick up your dog poo. Imagine stepping in it.
6: I'll put a sign there and call him a dirty something or other, but. Yeah,
3: not. Yeah, you get to see those signs, don't you? You stick them in the grass or something. So, yeah.
6: Yeah.
3: Yeah, this is sticking on a tree. All right then, Paul. No worries. Fair enough. Thank you, mate. Helen's on the line too in New South Wales. Hi there, Helen.
7: Oh, good morning, Pat. Yes, my son and daughter-in-law and my granddaughter, we went out last night for a lovely meal for Mother's Day.
3: Mm-hmm.
7: And we went to Emerton. That's a suburb around Mount Druitt. Anyway, lucky we looked at all the prices and they were so sky high, they think they were in Vaucluse prices.
3: Right. Which is
7: anyway,
3: the fancy suburb, yeah.
7: And he counted up how much he'd spend, about $300 on, you know, and I said, you're not spending that money, mate. So the daughter-in-law was funny about it and I said, no, it was two against one, so we walked out.
3: Right.
7: Yeah. Then we went to a lovely restaurant, Thai restaurant.
3: Yes.
7: And it only cost him $150 for three of us.
3: Okay. So you saved a bit of money on the way. Yes, and they were taking you out for Mother's Day with a Helen?
7: Yes, they were, yes.
3: Yep, yep.
7: And, I just got a water instead of a beer because too high. And yeah. I didn't want him with high mortgage. I didn't want him to spend
3: too
7: much on
3: me. You want to look after him. Yeah, okay, Helen. Fair enough, right. Then. You're looking after your boy, but sometimes just make him pay, Helen.
7: No.
3: Because he loves you. You looked after him his whole life.
7: Yeah.
3: He can afford the $300.
7: Thanks, Ben.
3: Okay,
7: thanks.
3: Helen. Caleb in Port Campbell. Hi, Caleb.
8: Yeah, g'day there. frustrates me when you get all the chemists on there, now we've got children under 5 vaccines, you've got to have your COVID jabs and all that sort of thing. Mm. I went to the doctor... I think it's 2 weeks ago, and she says, you're fit and healthy, nothing wrong with you. What about your flu? I said, I don't take all that garbage, love. I haven't had a COVID jab because they're not good for you, and I've seen friends that have died from that and had cancer and all the rest of it.
3: Yeah,
8: and she, okay, and she's keep doing what you're doing. See her in 6 months. Have a good day, and off I walked.
3: Right. Yeah, okay, fair enough.
8: Yeah. Yes, yeah, so yeah. I just want to throw the warning signals out or something. Okay. Don't get vaccinated, guys, because I'm fit and healthy and it's not worth the risk. So,
3: okay, all right. Thank you, okay. Caleb. Thank you, Caleb. Caleb is not a doctor. He's a talkback caller, and that is his opinion. I went to the doctors, Ethan, and I walked in and I said to the doctor, I said, you know what, every morning I look in the mirror, I look at the mirror of myself as I get up in the morning and I get sick in the guts. I get so sick when I look in the mirror every morning. He said, oh, at least we know your eyes are working. Gloria is on the line. Hi there, Gloria.
9: Oh, good morning, Pat. Hello, I just woke up and I thought you had a Spinalese pillow.
3: I do.
9: And I thought that's just what I need to get rid of all the pain in my neck and my arms.
3: Yes. Well, that is our prize. Yes, the Spinalese pillow. And it does that. It, as you sleep, it keeps your spine straight. It's has been spoken about on this show and across the radio station. Okay, Gloria. So Ethan's in there. He's moving pretty quickly. He's got a little barrel and he'll put you in for the draw, which we'll do before we go in about 14 minutes from now.
9: Have a great day.
3: Thank you, Gloria. Thanks for phoning.
9: Bye.
3: And yeah, we'll do another one, Ethan. Yep. What about Patrick in Huntley's Cove?
10: Yeah, yeah.
3: Hello, Patrick.
10: Yes, good morning. Good morning, Pat. My bug there, and I'm sure it bugs other people, but I shake it off, is parking in shopping centres. Now, this has happened a few times to me where I've parked, I've gone shopping, I've come back, and the car next to me is so tight.
3: So close, yeah.
10: I can't get in.
3: It's happened to me.
10: I can't get in.
3: Yeah.
10: I've got about less than a foot to get in, so I have to wait or go and see the parking.
3: You've got to go through the other door. Like
10: yeah,
3: that movie, no, remember those guys used to go through the window? What was that?
10: Yeah,
3: that
10: but
3: TV show?
10: The other side's also tight, Pat. It's tight on both sides.
3: Gee. So are the spots small or people parking too close to you?
10: That's what it is. People park too close. And when I originally parked there, Pat, it's fine. But when I come back, two cars are so tight, I can't get in.
3: Imagine if you're in a hurry, you have to wait.
10: Yeah, I have to wait or I have to go back in the shopping centre and try and get their number plates and then get them over the air.
3: Gee, they've locked you in.
10: Can you move your cars? It's just very selfish, mate, I'll tell you.
3: Yeah, that's right. We're not thinking.
10: Has that happened to you, by the way, in shopping centres? I'm just going to ask the question.
3: Now, you know why? Because I did something on social media. It's funny you say that. I was out somewhere and I like to keep, a few little bits and pieces on social media and I said, I thought you'd seen it. I said the same thing. I came back and it was a tight squeeze. And I'm tall. I'm sort of 198 centimetres and I had to sort of wiggle my way into the door. Couldn't get my legs in. I think it's Pat and Patrick. It's the Pat and Patrick show. We both had the same experience. Maureen's here. Hi, Maureen. Hello, Maureen in Central Victoria. Line 3. No, she's gone. Tony in Canberra. Hi there, Tony.
11: Hi there, Patrick. You're doing a great job. I love your way. It's very gentle and very expansive, which is very cool.
3: Okay.
11: Look, my heart goes out to Gloria because I know about being unable to sleep due to pain. I had an amputation on my big toe on the left foot and the second toe. Now, that caused a cavity that was rather large, as you can imagine, at the sort of incision points. And a nurse removed the staples around that wound in February last year.
3: Mm-hmm.
11: And the nurse said towards the end, I think I've got them all, Tone. I said, oh, thank God for that, because it had been a painful experience.
3: Yeah.
11: And lo and behold, after another operation to try and heal sort of vascular problems, circulation problems,
3: right,
11: and two more emergency visits to the Canberra Hospital, sure. I was in there on Saturday night, and lo and behold, an X-ray popped up that they discovered a staple was wedged in under my second toe and was causing problems. The surgeon, the spokesperson for that part of the hospital, said, don't worry, it's only it's titanium, therefore it doesn't affect your biology. And I said, really? Because I've studied medical sciences at depth. And I said, so why am I waking up in the middle of the night screaming with pain with jabbing in that area and other areas around the foot and can't sleep? That's just part of it. It's a wonderful story. So I've been wanting, just quietly, bit of cross promotion, a Spinalese pillow for ages, but I haven't been able
3: to afford it.
11: To rest
3: your foot on. Yeah. Okay.
11: No, to rest my neck on so that I can actually relax. I've heard great reports about
3: They're
11: it.
3: Great.
11: So relax And I'm urging for keyhole surgery at least to remove that foreign object so that we can see how things might pan out. I might actually feel a bit better.
3: Oh, you will for sure, Tony. Oh, look after yourself, mate. Yeah, it's sort of to have, you know, parts of the amputation is horrible for starters, let alone having to get the staple removed. Okay, the pressure's on, Ethan. We'll put them all in the barrel. We've got a couple more calls and we will announce a winner for the spinal ease pillow very soon. Now, what do you need to shake off? A few more calls and a winner very soon.
12: We're in a play called Art.
13: Yeah, and the story's kind of like group therapy for three friends who think they're totally fine.
12: A spoiler, they're not.
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12: I'm Damon Harriman.
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13: Come see us in Art at Her Majesty's Theatre from May. 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
3: And Caroline from Hurstbridge is here. Hi, Caroline.
25: Good morning. How are you?
3: I'm great, Caroline. Do you need to shake something off? I'm here for you.
25: Yeah, I had a lung transplant a year ago, and I think I've tried every pillow possible, and I still just don't sleep. I get like 4 hours sleep a night because there's something wrong with my back. I can't walk properly.
3: Okay. All right. Well, I tell you what, we'll take a break then and we'll put Carolyn, the last call, into the barrel. Or do you want to do it now? We'll take a break. We'll do it after the break. Okay. You're in the draw there, Carolyn, and we'll announce a winner as we head to news after this.
26: Tommy, what gets you up in the morning for a hit of golf?
27: Timmy, there's nothing better than stepping out on the first hole and feeling the anticipation of a great day. What about you?
26: It's the crack of the driver. Sends the ball straight down the middle of the fairway. What gets you up for a game, Rowie?
28: Timmy, for me, it's the plonk of the ball finding the cup.
29: You know what gets me up for a game of golf, fellas?
28: We know, Pimbo. It's about 8 missed calls and a drive-by.
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2: 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The 5AA's Sandville Show. Sandville's not just a game. It's a South Aussie ritual. The Host Plus Sandville League. A league of its own.
13: Great to have you with us at bang on 6:30 here on 5AA. Lots of Sandville footy to go through and lots of good stories. Few bad ones along the way as well on the weekend for some clubs. Have your say if you're involved and you're watched on 8223 0000. Our lines are open. My name's Sam Tugwell. With me is Matt Panos, who joins us each and every Monday night. G'day, Matty.
31: Yeah, great to be here. It seemed like a bit of a round of upsets.
13: Yes.
31: On the weekend. Games, I guess, not favouring the favourites this week, which is always good to see, and I think it shows how close and good the competition is this year.
13: I think you've put that very well, Matt, because if you look at the ladder, is that where we should start today? It is, it's very even. And I like to see it that way. Eagles are undefeated. They're 5-0. They sit top. But outside of that, everyone else has lost a game at least. So Glenelg is second. They've gone 4-1 with their loss on the weekend. Norwood are 3-2 with South Adelaide, who are in fourth spot. And Westies are in the five. They're 2-2 with a draw. Sturt out of the five. 2-3. So are the Crows, so are North Adelaide, and then Port Adelaide are 1-4 at this stage of the year with their first win on the weekend, and Central's yet to win a game with four losses and a draw. So what pops out to you there? There's a lot there.
31: Well, it's just great to see Westies and South, who've struggled and haven't made finals for a few years, to be in the five. It's only round five, but it's great to see them winning games and up there. I probably wouldn't have thought Central's haven't won a game after five rounds. I didn't think that would happen. And Sturt, three losses in a row. So they're reeling a little bit after a pretty good start, winning the first two after the flag. I've had a few injuries and some changes with personnel, but after winning the first couple games, it normally builds confidence pretty quickly, but dropping three in a row, they're just a little bit out of sorts. I don't think they need to tweak too much, but they're just not quite playing the brand of footy they were last year.
13: So the five teams in finals last year really aren't firing on all cylinders at all, are they? The Dogs and Crows are out of the five. Sturt are out of the five. The Premiers, Glenelg and Norwood, are in the top two and three positions right now, but you'd say Glenelg aren't playing their best footy either. They've probably gone backward a little bit, and Norwood probably are just starting to find their groove. So it's been a real slow grind for a lot of those teams from last year that did make the finals.
31: Yeah, probably Glenelg the pick of the bunch, but they've won a couple games they probably shouldn't have as well. So they could quite have easily been 2-3 or 3-2, and Norwood didn't have a great start to the year, but it starting, I think, to find a little bit of form, winning three in a row. And sometimes it just takes beating a team that you should beat just to build a bit of confidence, and some players starting to play well. So they're kicking it into gear. And Woodville have started the season so well the last 2 years. They're in the exact same position as seasons 24 and 2025. But I don't know, something just feels a little bit different. I think they've just got more depth now and they can spread the load a bit more. They're not relying on the same players, particularly through the midfield. So they can have Jimmy Rowe play as almost a permanent forward now that they've got more depth through the midfield, but can chuck him on ball whenever they want. So their only issue potentially is a pretty young back line for the Eagles. So how they stand up in big moments and particularly in big games leading into finals would be a really big test.
13: All right, we'll get to your calls in a moment. 8223 0000. Share your thoughts from the weekend of Sandford football. I reckon we're going to go through the games in order of real surprise and, I suppose, notability from the weekend. And we should absolutely start here with West Adelaide knocking off the reigning premiers at Richmond by 4 points. It's the first time the Double Blues have been beaten by West Adelaide in 11 years. And it's exciting to talk about this game because we'll have Nathan Bassett on the show, the coach of the Bloods, in about 10 minutes' time. And we'll get to really pick the brain of a guy who's turned this club around quite significantly very quickly.
31: Yeah, he certainly has. And following the game, I just thought after kicking 1-7 in the first quarter, it was just going to go how it sort of has the last few years. They'll be in it for a half and maybe rue some chances from quarter one and they'll lose. But I feel like Bassett's instilled a lot of belief and I think a little bit more structure. They're quite sound defensively now. They're not leaking such big scores as they have been over the last few years, and seems like some of the younger players who've got a few years of games in are really growing, and he's giving them the confidence. I thought this would take a little bit longer, but it just seems to have sort of been a great springboard from the preseason into the first five rounds. And out of the five games, I've only really had one average performance out of the five against the Eagles, who won by, I think it was about 7 or 8 goals, but all the other games have been really close. They probably should have beaten Glenelg. They have a draw against Central, so they've been in and around the mark for 4 out of the 5 games. And to keep the reigning premiers to 8 goals is a really good defensive effort.
13: Well, they were Keldon goalless in the last quarter, and they, I think, kicked 5 of the last 6 goals of the match, and Sturt just went able to kick straight toward the back end when they had their chances. So Westies take the win, and Harvey Griffiths, I love the way he imposed himself in that forward line for parts of that game. He's got that sort of figure about him. He's a strong lad who can take charge of a forward line, but we probably haven't seen that much from him in the past. So that was a really great game for him.
31: Yeah, kicking 3 goals, and you're playing against some of the best defenders in the competition that play at Sturt, and to have the guys like Burgess, Ellum, who's been up there as well. Scully's had a great year so far. So they've got some really strong figures and presence up there. And he's certainly one that can throw his weight around and loves to crash a pack as well.
13: Absolutely right. The other game, which was really interesting to see, and it was on Channel 7 on the Saturday, was South Adelaide getting up over Glenelg. And they did it by 22 points, which now sees South Adelaide join the Bloods in the top five with a 3-2 record now, Souths, at the start of the season. This was a great result for them because they took the lead in the second quarter and really didn't look back.
31: Yeah, some accurate kicking in the first half, 7-1 at halftime, and sometimes being really efficient and effective can go a long way in winning games. And I thought at the Bay, similar to the Westies, at the Bay, really wet, dour conditions, the big bodies, particularly around the midfield for Glenelg, would get the job done. But South were able to use the ball really well. Their midfield got on top and their small forwards looked really lively. And Wilkinson, who's been a great player for a long time, kicked 3 goals. Delina has been a great pickup as well. Kicks two. Grokolk looking lively as well. So they're starting to get a good mix between some guys that have been around the club and some of their new younger players have really stepped up. Arlo Draper, who's had 25-plus touches, has 15 tackles.
13: 15 tackles.
31: that's a big, strong performance in there as well. So a really good start to the year for South. They're sitting in fourth position. They've won three games. They'd be really happy with how they're going. They had 17 more inside 50s and 35 more tackles. So just the endeavour and the want and desire was there all day, and they were rewarded with the win.
13: What's this saying about Glenelg's season to this point? Five games in, they've got four wins. That's their first loss of the year. But like you said earlier, haven't quite fired on all cylinders to this point.
31: I think that's to be expected with a new coach, and they lost a lot of players from making the last three grand finals, but I don't think they would be concerned at all. You don't really want to be playing your best footy at the start of the year. If you can grind out a few wins when it gets to August, September, you don't really think about what happens in the first few rounds of the season, as long as you have enough wins to get there and you're sort of trending nicely in the back half of the season. So I don't think they'd be overly concerned. Oh, they're not playing their best footy, but they sit second on the ladder. I think they'll be pretty happy with that.
13: You're speaking like a man who's been in those situations before, Matt. Let's get to the Adelaide Oval on Friday night. You were involved in this as one of the Crows coaching personnel. What a charge back in the final quarter from Adelaide. They were down 56 points and somehow almost snatched this game off Port Adelaide. They ended up winning Port by 20 points, 118-98. But if you were kicking to the scoreboard end, you were every chance of being a part of the win.
31: Yeah, it didn't feel like the wind was that drastic.
13: was there even a breeze?
31: Not really. It was beautiful conditions compared to Saturday and Sunday. It was quite warm, and it was walking out the ground felt, it'd be wonderful to be playing footy right now on a Friday night. But how when you're over nine goals down, I don't think you're really going to be able to come back and win. And full credit to Port. I think the scoreline probably flatters the Crows a little bit. They had a great last quarter kicking nine goals, but nine goals that Port kicked in the third, and they jumped the gun in the first quarter as well, kicking five goals. So Port played really well, and their midfield got on top. Meade, Watkins, Lorenz, who've been instrumental so far this year, all had over 32 touches. So it just shows that they were able to get their hands on the ball and drive inside forward 50. So Paul would be pretty happy with getting their first win. They playing with a lot of development players, and there's been a few injuries and a bit of movement. So just to get that first win under their belt, they would be pretty happy.
13: We can't say Port Adelaide played that badly despite all the top-ups that they do have. I've seen for a few games now, they don't look like a 1-4 side. It's just unfortunate that they can't get the results, but they play some okay footy.
31: No, they certainly have been, and were in it against Nord the week before, and Nord's going okay. I think it just shows you that the competition's really tight, and you've got to be able to take your chances and capitalise when you have momentum. And in that third quarter, when Port kicked nine goals, they were able to capitalise on that momentum, and it gets them a win.
13: Let's move on to the blowouts of the weekend, and there were two low-scoring sides. The first one was Central Districts at home, and it was a wet and rainy day up against the Redlegs, who came out to Elizabeth. They lost by 49 points. The Redlegs 71, but Central District 2 goals, 10-22. It's their lowest score in 5 years.
31: Yeah, not in a great way at the moment. Even though they're a bit like Port, they've been playing good footy, but sometimes when you can't win or don't win, and the games you should win, you're not getting the result, it can, I guess, lower your confidence and makes it a little bit harder. You almost forget how to win in a way. But Norwood's playing or building their seasons, I guess, building pretty well. They're getting some players back. We heard last week Harry Boyd's going to be out for a while. So Finn Hurd was excellent again in the ruck as well, and he moves around the ground so well. 12 tackles as a ruckman, but also 31 hit-outs. He's a great presence and probably the second or the best second ruck in the competition. And again, they're not necessarily relying on the same players to either get touches or kick goals. They're sharing the load really well, and I think they're building into the season quite nicely.
13: Let's then move on to Revo Fitness Oval at Prospect, where, again, the Eagles, who were undefeated for the year, got a nice win, 97-28 over the Roosters. But as we said, 3-10-28 for North Adelaide. That's a low one.
31: Yeah, they started the season really well, 2-1, but over the last, I guess, 3 years, they've been a little bit inconsistent, and just wondering if that's going to start to creep in. They're blooding a lot of young players, so I think this, I guess, trend might be the same in the 2026 season for the Roosters, but the Eagles are firing on all cylinders at the moment. They're nearly averaging 100 points. They've shored up their defence a little bit. They're not leaking scores like they were last year. Jack Hayes has his best game by far in the last 18 months, kicking 6 goals, and Ted Closey, who we interviewed a few weeks ago, 25 touches and 2 goals. That's his best game of sample footy. But probably a shining light for North Adelaide has been Ollie Franco. Missed last week, but he's had 30 touches basically every game. He also kicked a goal and had 10 tackles, so he can get in and under and get his hands dirty and win the contested ball, but he's also really good by foot. So hopefully he can bring a few others along with him for North Adelaide, and they can get a few more wins on the board.
13: Excellent work. All right, it's time to get to a break at 17-7. Next, we're going to speak to, I would imagine, a very buoyant West Adelaide Football Club head coach in Nathan Bassett. He has turned this team into a really competitive machine. They're 2 wins, 2 losses with a draw to this point, sitting in the top 5 after round 5.
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2: On 1395, Adelaide's 5AA, this is Early Breakfast. The 5AA Sandful Show. Sandful's not just a game. It's a South Aussie ritual. The Host Plus Sandful League. A league of its own.
13: Thanks for joining us here on this Monday night. Leith Forest coming up on 5AA after 7 o'clock. It is 12 to 7 right now. And we are absolutely thrilled to be able to welcome in the head coach of West Adelaide Footy Club, who are now in fifth position after a great win yesterday over the Double Blues, the reigning premiers at home by 4 points. Nathan Bassett joins us on the line. Bass, thanks for your time. Gee, you must be pleased with how your mob are playing in the start of this season.
1: Yeah, look, it's been really interesting to come into, you know, a different footy club and see how things have been done, but also find some opportunities where, you know, maybe we can play our brand of footy that has been sort of enjoyable to coach. And I've really enjoyed working with these young men here that have been pretty impressive so far.
31: What's, I guess, only 5 games in, but what has made you, I guess, the happiest with how the boys have performed to start the season?
1: Well, I think it's a consistency of effort to start with. I mean, I haven't had to question effort at any stage through the trial games. You know, into the first 5 weeks, there's, you know, they've got a belief in how we play and they're trying to get better. So, you know, they've been really coachable. And, you know, when each week we get a little bit better in some way because we learn something more out of the game we just play and we're able to add that into how we play.
31: No, it's been a terrific start so far. Does that go back to pre-season and I guess the ethos of giving effort 100% of the time and building belief in how you want to play? Is that something that you really focused on, I guess, starting back in November?
1: Yeah, I'm probably not... you know, as concerned around effort as much as I talk about it. I think if the players believe in what they're doing and they trust that we're trying to help them be the best team they can be, that they'll give effort. And, you know, sometimes we've got a shortfall in skill and that's okay. But, you know, I can't argue with the application. I think that the guys have just been thirsty to learn, you know, and it is a young team. Like each week we go in a fair bit younger than the opposition. And a lot more inexperienced, but there are some reasons. The club's had a lot of injuries and, you know, they felt like we've been able to get them fit and look after them off field so that, you know, we can get more of our best players on the grass each week.
13: And for Bass, from your perspective and for the players, I suppose, as well, you know, you come from great experience at all the levels of football, and especially the highest at the AFL where there is a high level performance. Have you come into the club wanting to set a high standard of training and performance for these players and they've responded to that?
1: Yeah, I think around, you know, our high performance team, you know, we certainly spent some time bringing in some people there that, you know, could give the guys a better experience and have, you know, see that they could be as fit and as strong as they can be, you know, given the time constraints of SANFL footy. And you know, they've really embraced the training program. And, you know, we every training activity, one, I think, has purpose so that, you know, we're always aiming to get better. And, you know, it's been a really nice group to work with.
31: For the first win, I guess, against Sturt in 11 years, how are the nerves in the last quarter? You've had a few close games and saw you coaching down on the ground against the Crows in round one. How do you see, I guess, coaching at ground level compared to being in the box?
1: Yeah, like, probably the interesting thing about coaching at ground level, you know, in the SANFL is they can actually hear you, you know, sometimes on the other side of the ground. But you also can have lots of, you know, purposeful conversations with the players around, you know, their performance, what the game's looking like. I mean, I'm lucky enough to have Ben Warren sort of on the other headset in the coach's box that I'm talking to a fair bit around what he sees from upstairs. And then, you know, I'm able to also, you know, give that information down to the rest of the guys around what's happening in the game. And I think, you know, from the feedback from the players, being able to keep them relatively calm because, you know, strangely, I'm sort of half calm on the bench. I mean, it was probably easier on the weekend because I didn't think we were going to win. So, you know, it's like, well, you know, we're 2 points down in the start of the last quarter. We're down to 20 players. We're kicking into a really strong breeze. You know, we're not going to win this game. But, you know, the way we play is always important. And, you know, Sturt missed a couple of shots and we made a couple of ours and the guys hung in there. And, you know, it was a fantastic win for the footy club.
31: I'd love to see a half-calm Nathan Bassett down on the ground. That'd be very interesting. Down at 20 players pretty early, Kobe Ryan and Ellen with injuries. Are they looking like serious ones or hopefully not missing too much time?
1: They'll miss a little bit of time, but, you know, probably not going to, you know, and we don't know exactly yet, but, you know, somewhere between 1 week and 6 weeks, you know, like for both of them. So, you know, it's early days. We've got two buys and then, you know, we've got a buy for the state game next week and then we've got another 4 week block and then and another week off. So, you know, I'd certainly expect both of them available for the last eight rounds. But, you know, they both might be available before that too.
31: Oh, fingers crossed. They're both playing really well so far and important players. I know you'll quickly focus on the game this week against Nord and how do you see that match up and I guess a trip to Port Lincoln as well?
1: Well, Port Lincoln's a nice part of the world. I get there fairly regularly, so nice to get a game over there. I haven't watched a heap of Nord this year. I'll see a bit of them tomorrow. But you know, they've got a good, strong list and have defended really well so far this year. So, look, it will be interesting to have a look at what they do. They've probably had a bit of personnel change and they've added some things and lost a couple of things as well. So, you know, we'll try and put our best foot forward to find any opportunity and see if we can exploit it.
13: Well, Bass, you're doing a terrific job and making your supporters proud at this minute. So thank you so much for giving us some time tonight. Best of luck on your trip this weekend away.
1: Thank you very much.
13: Nathan Bassett from the West Adelaide Footy Club, as we said. Fifth spot at the moment, two wins, two losses and a draw that came in round two against Centrals. But four of their five games have been decided by single digits. You referred to that before, Matt, in terms of how close their games have been so far this year. They stay in them, they're competitive and they're in winning positions now, which is great for the club.
31: I think that's just what I guess the fans wanted to see, and particularly last year in the back end of the year, they were getting blown out relatively easily and convincingly more often than not. So just being able to hang in games, and you heard Fred Bassett just saying 2 points down, reigning premiers, two down on the bench, kicking into the breeze, and they're just able to hang in and win. And that's just so great to hear and feel like they're a tight, united group, and hopefully they can continue their winning ways.
13: He was your old coach, wasn't he?
31: He was, yeah.
13: How long?
31: He coached me a bit in under-18s at state level as well, and then 1 year, and then came back to Nord.
13: That's right.
31: 2024. So
13: that's right.
31: But we've had a good connection for a long time.
13: Very nice. Okay, we got round six football this week before the state break. We have five matches. Of course, we just referred to Red Legs and the Bloods on Saturday at 1:30 up at Port Pirie. So that'll be a great road trip for anyone who wants to go up or for anyone who's a local up there to go see some sample footy. Port Adelaide and Centrals on Saturday afternoon at Albert and Oval, and then McGain Stadium down south at Noarlunga for South Adelaide fans. They take on the Roosters, and that's also Saturday 2:10, as are the next two games to at Mornington Kia Oval at Woodville. The Eagles up against Glenelg, which is, of course, the top two teams right now. That'll be a great matchup. And then at Unley, Sturt want to get back on the winners list. They're up against the Crows Saturday 2:10 as well. What's your pick of the bunch there, Matty Panos? Oh,
31: it's got to be one and two. Eagles and Glenelg. That's going to be a great game. See if Glenelg can, I guess, snap out of that loss, or the Eagles keep flying and stay undefeated. So I think that's got to be pick of the bunch.
13: That'll be great. That's probably my choice as well. That'll be fantastic. Hey, mate, thank you so much. Another great night. Big week coming up this weekend. And then we have the state game to look forward to the following week. So lots of good stuff in our sample league. Thanks so much, Matty, for your contribution
31: thank
13: tonight.
31: Thank you very much.
0: Big Dean Brogan's making a statement of his own.
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1: 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Good morning, I'm Alice Burton.
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0: taxpayer benefits. 33-year-old Zahara Ahmed has escaped arrest in Melbourne and will be free to roam in the community. Her cohorts remain behind bars in Melbourne and Sydney on charges of slavery and crimes against humanity. One Nation faces its next crucial test to find out if the party can snatch the seat of Farah from the Liberals after 25 years. Michael Packey is covering the by-election.
1: David Farley is odds-on favourite to win the regional New South Wales seat of Farah for One Nation and represent the vast electorate in Canberra. The seat had been held by Susan Lee for a quarter of a century before she quit politics after being dumped as Liberal leader in February. Polling shows the Libs will struggle to hold on, with Mr Farley and independent Michelle Millthorpe the front runners out of 12 candidates. If One Nation is able to snatch Farah, it'll give the minor party two seats in the lower house of federal parliament and follows its solid showing in the South Australian election.
0: Former Labor leader Bill Shorten says he feels vindicated by reports the federal government will overhaul housing tax breaks in next week's budget. Shorten claims his 2019 election platform was ahead of its time and that voters are now ready for the action on housing. Dementia has overtaken heart disease as the leading cause of death in Australia. New ABS data shows dementia-related illnesses claimed more than 17,500 lives in 2024. While mortality rates for all heart disease are at an all-time low, health experts say the rise in dementia deaths reflects Australia's ageing population. And new research has found weight loss medications don't work for 1 in 10 of the population. The Adelaide University study argues a person's genes can influence if medications like Ozempic and Mounjaro work. Diabetes Australia's group executive Amber Willink says it'll help inform patient care.
2: What this research can do is help clinicians avoid prescribing medicines that are unlikely to work for their patients, which can reduce also the side effects that we know can be experienced with these medicines.
0: Turning to 5AA Sport, and Port Adelaide have fallen heartbreakingly short of a round 9 win at Adelaide Oval. A last gasp point from Harvey Gallagher handing the Western Bulldogs a 2-point victory in a tense 72-72 triumph at Adelaide Oval. Port coach Josh Carr saying it was a disappointing loss.
3: Horrible. You know, the first half especially, trying to be too cute with the footy. The conditions obviously were slippery. Had opportunities to get inside 50 and put them under pressure, and we didn't. Search for the handball at times when we didn't need to. Just a really bad night.
0: The Bulldogs now sit in 8th spot on the ladder, while Port remain 13th with 3 wins and 6 defeats. A confidence booster for Carlton last night at the Gabba. Blues coach Michael Voss summing up last night's 11-point loss to reigning premiers Brisbane.
4: What you could tell was, you know, certainly from after half time, you could definitely see there was a confidence growing within the group. You know, it seemed like all those sort of little battles that were starting to win.
0: And the Adelaide Thunderbirds have cemented themselves in Super Netball's top 2 with a 20-goal win over West Coast Fever in Perth last night. The home side outclassed from the beginning, with Adelaide celebrating Shamira Sterling-Humphrey's 100th game in style. It's Fever's worst defeat at home. Now checking 5AA traffic.
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6: Slowing through Plimpton at Marion Road near Glengull Terrace. Speeds are at 40 in both directions through there. The same too through Edwardstown at South Road near Edward Street. Delays also in Mansfield around ongoing roadworks at Hanson Road near Millicent Street. It's also dropping to 40 in both directions. Watch out speed cameras across the day at Miller Street, Sturt, Lyons Road, Dernan Court and Wattle Street in Malvern. 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Don't miss out. Ends June 30. Adelaide's most accurate traffic on 5AA.
0: Now the 5AA forecast. A shower or two and 19 degrees today. Cloudy and 19 for Mother's Day tomorrow. Partly cloudy, 21 for Monday, and slightly warmer, 23, and partly cloudy for Tuesday. Right now it's 12 degrees on 5AA, always Adelaide.
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0: 5AA Weekend Breakfast. Mike Keelan and Angie McBride.
1: Good morning, everybody. Hope you're well. Michael Keelan's with me, but you're on the wrong microphone, Michael, so I can't pop you on. So, yes, if you just... No, not that one. Not the one next to it. So when we get in the morning, all the microphones are all over the shop, and I didn't have your... There you go. And I didn't have yours plugged in.
2: I thought I was too far over that side.
1: Yes. So,
2: well,
1: hello.
2: I'm well. Thanks,
1: Ange. Your microphone
2: and
1: now.
2: Good morning to all of our listeners and... beautiful weather, that's right.
1: Yes, yes, yes. It's been quite nice. The change of weather.
2: Now I've been away, but I understand you've got a few millimeters of rain.
1: Don't ask me how much. I have no idea.
2: Come on, Angie, haven't you got a gauge?
1: Yeah, I do, but I don't check it. I forget.
2: That's one of the joys of rainfall. You sort of slip out and check the rainfall out and write it in a little book.
1: I only remember when we talk about it. And I'm like, I better go and check it. But do you empty yours every time?
2: Oh, not. Well, I put it this way. I was most, what would the word be? Not religious, but I was anal about it.
1: Mm.
2: That's a better word.
1: Yeah.
2: And every time I'd spit, I'd go out there and measure it. I've got charts, two or 3 inches thick.
1: They could be useful one day, those charts.
2: What for?
1: Yeah. Before you go and visit the
2: for the great-grandchildren.
1: The Bureau will be interested in that. The Bureau of Meteorology will be interested in that.
2: Still, especially if you've got an acre or a bit of land. I know farmers do. They have them in paddocks all over the place so they get the right rainfall readings.
1: Well, what you could do is just empty it every month, which I haven't done it. So then you know what rainfall you've had for the month.
2: What do? You get a collection of spiders, bugs. A lot can happen. A lot can fall into a rain gauge during a month. And also, you'll get some sort of evaporation. That's the other thing if you don't check it regularly.
1: Yes.
2: But, if you listen to us, we'll tell you what the rainfall was. That's the easy part.
1: We will. 8223 0000. You can tell us after where you've been off gallivanting around the country. Got a couple of calls already. So before we get into news, let's start with those. Hello, Robert.
3: Hello, Angie. Hello, Michael.
2: Morning, Robert.
3: Blessings to you both. Remember last week I mentioned my counter called you, Michael, Scandali?
2: Yes, Scandali.
3: Yes.
2: Yep.
3: Yes. Now, tomorrow being Mother's Day, but also my birthday, could I come on there and play? And I don't know what to play as my birthday.
2: No.
3: You think we're about to play Happy Birthday?
2: Yes, of course you can.
1: That's fine.
3: Thank you.
2: Now, you didn't tell me, is it an 80 base or 120 base?
3: It's a monster. 120
2: okay,
3: base.
2: Good on you. You can come on.
3: It's 16 kilograms worth.
2: Okay. Yeah. What are you going to play?
3: Being my birthday, how about just happy birthday?
2: Oh, it's fair enough. Yeah.
3: Fair enough. Yeah, I'll be 64 tomorrow. I know I'm getting ancient.
1: Is there a Mother's Day? Are there songs for Mother's Day? Well, there's a song. Song by Spice Girls called Mama.
2: Sort of song. Yeah, Mama. That would be very good for a piano accordion.
3: What about Mamma Mia?
2: Yeah, Mamma Mia.
1: That's good.
3: And you remember, I mentioned the accordion group in your German association.
2: Mm-hmm.
3: They cover that.
2: Ah, good. So now, what time are you anticipating broadcasting your...
1: Probably between 6 and 7 in my hour, I think.
2: I think so. That'd be a good idea.
1: Whenever you wake up, let us know.
3: Well, I've been going fairly strong since 2 a.m.
1: Oh, gosh, have you?
2: I
3: don't sleep a lot, Angie. It's a long, complicated story.
2: Between 6 and 7 tomorrow.
3: Even 35 years ago, I took part in sleep research at Flinders Uni and I had them scratching their head.
2: Yep.
3: But anyway, I digress. Now, I went past the Uniting Care nursing home at Semaphore where Mother passed away on the 26th of May 8 years ago.
2: Mm-hmm.
3: And I thought, I'll offer my services to entertain the ladies and gentlemen.
2: And
3: I thought, the ideal day to do it would be on the 26th, 8 years after she went. And that actually occurs to be a Sunday. So I think that'd be nice.
2: Okay. Well, keep us in touch on that.
3: It's a good way to honour my mother who let me play music.
2: Mm-hmm.
3: So I wasn't made to play.
2: So, Robert, tomorrow morning between 6 and 7... Ange is going to fire up the sound system in here, We'll have a little...
3: Of course. And by chance, on Monday morning, first thing on 3AW overnight, I played a Star Wars thing for Tony McManus. And then on breakfast, and this made the top five yesterday morning with the lads, I came in at number four. When I played the Star Wars theme,
4: yes.
3: Then I quickly segued into Smoke on the Water and Come On, Aussie, Come On.
1: Oh, that's a mega mix, isn't it?
2: Because our program's so popular, you've got to pull something out of the hat with tomorrow morning. It can't be the normal stuff.
1: Put the pressure on him.
2: Something really, really
1: good.
2: Doing
1: one up. Can you play the piano accordion?
2: Yeah, a little bit.
1: Oh, really?
2: But I got a stuck note, a key.
1: Have you got a piano accordion?
2: Yeah, I've got a piano accordion.
1: No, you don't.
2: I have got
1: one. Okay, you can bring it in.
2: 120 bass. Well.
1: Well, you come in. You and Robert could have an accordion off.
2: Yeah, but you have to practice. I haven't practiced for years.
1: You've got all day to practice.
2: I look at process. I mean, why have you got your piano accordion there? Sell it. Well, it's just, you get attached to it.
1: What colour is it?
2: Mine's black.
1: Okay.
2: Mine's Scandelli as well.
1: You can practice.
2: Ones.
1: What song did you want?
2: Oh.
1: From Robert?
2: Because
1: you can practice that today.
2: Mama.
1: Yeah. Mamma Mia. So let's get online. We'll get you the sheet music. Thank you, Robert. Hello, Peter.
5: Good morning. Happy birthday, Robert from Seaton. I know him very well.
2: Okay.
5: If he can come to the 5AA coffee and cake morning at Cafe Palazzo this Thursday, the 14th of May, I'll get you a coffee, Robert. And we're celebrating Angelo and Gabriel's mother's birthday. And it's a huge day there, and we're expecting Caesar from North Adelaide, whom I've met on two occasions, is coming, and Father Joan will call in, and we're expecting, but the trouble is it's bad weather on Thursday, so there you go.
2: Thursday, yep.
5: Now, I've just got in front of me, Andy, your article about laughter being the best medicine.
1: Yes.
5: Now, can you tell me a joke? The Spirit are going for their fourth consecutive loss today, and I'm not in a good mood, so tell me a joke, please.
1: Oh, gee. How's the pressure?
2: Yeah.
5: Well, a football joke? Yeah, no. I don't know.
2: Well,
5: you've said here, where is it?
1: Peter, I know what you're saying. I got completely lost then.
5: Yeah, no.
2: Lost.
1: Right, so I've written in the 50-plus magazine, I've written an article about laughter. That's right.
5: Yeah.
1: Yes.
2: Yeah. Oh, I have to read this. Is this a new...
1: Done a few columns now.
2: Okay.
1: All right. Well, let me find one for you.
5: I need a joke because I'm not in a good mood following our loss at Richmond last Sunday.
2: Short jokes. Some of the
1: Michael, can you keep talking while I find a joke?
2: Angela, this is another side of you I didn't know anything about.
1: Well,
2: this is the journalist side.
1: No difference to the piano accordion player.
2: So a joke.
1: Michael, you just have to keep talking to Peter because I can't find one.
2: So Peter, what about Port last night? 2 points.
5: Well, I thought they had a good. They're going to disagree with me. 28-3 to 21. And I thought they got a good goal after half time, but they were complaining, the Port Adelaide people.
2: I know Crows complain, and rightly so sometimes, but the umpire's never going to come out and change his mind.
5: I can't work out some of them. So. Michael, are you flying to Port Lincoln?
2: No.
5: They're playing West. It'd be a huge match.
2: Yep.
5: Nathan Bassett, former Norwood player.
2: Very good.
5: Is coaching, and he's a wonderful coach.
2: Mm.
5: And they'll give Norwood a run, but Norwood are back in form. But I'm worried. The Crows have got Darcy Fogarty and that Archie playing at Unley. They'll beat Sturt, and I'm a one-eyed Sturt barrister.
2: Mm.
5: Doesn't seem fair, does it? They're playing in the salary cap of less than $400,000, and the AFL, Darcy would be on at least that per game. Season, sorry. Yeah.
1: Okay, yeah. I've got
2: Here
1: one
2: go,
1: for
2: Pete.
1: You. Right. What did the left eye... Michael, don't look at my screen. Please don't look at my screen.
2: No, I'm not. Promise.
1: What did the left eye say to the right eye?
5: I don't know.
1: What did the left eye say to the right eye? Between us, something smells.
5: Thanks, so I have to remember that for next time.
2: I can see a thundering successful career.
1: Thank you very much.
2: See you, Peter.
1: Hey, just keep listening, Peter, because Marge has got a good joke. Hello, Marge. How are you?
6: Oh, good.
4: What did one builder say to the other builder when they finished their house?
1: What did one builder say to the other builder when they finished their house? I don't know.
4: We nailed it.
1: Well done. Well done, Marge.
4: I had another one, but I forgot.
1: Oh, you forgot. No, that's a great one. I like it.
2: It's a program that's going downhill pretty quick.
1: Thank you, Marge. Yeah, it's only 6:16.
2: What did the music teacher... Well, no, where did the music teacher leave her keys?
1: Where did the music teacher leave her keys? I don't know.
2: On the piano.
1: Well done. Here we go.
0: He's one of Adelaide's favourite sons. He loves his Adelaide Crows. And each week he joins David and Will to share his footy tips and have a few laughs. Catch Fitzy, thanks to Walco. 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
0: 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Mike Keelan and Angie McBride.
2: Yeah, welcome back. If you'd like to give us a call, got one of you. Terrible jokes. 8223 0000 is the number. Love to hear from you. In the meanwhile, let's head to the Bureau of Meteorology. Michael Ferron is there with us this morning. Michael, good morning to you.
16: Good morning, Michael and Angie.
2: Now, Michael, you're in beautiful Adelaide. It's dark at the moment. What sort of weather are we going to have today?
16: Yeah, reasonably cloudy day ahead with a southerly airstream. So maybe a light shower or two around, not too much out of that. So we're headed for a top today of 19 degrees. And then as we head into Mother's Day, we are looking at a low of 11 degrees and then a cloudy top of 19. We may see some brief sunny breaks, but overall reasonably cloudy day expected. Generally light winds, so not too bad out there for this time of year. But as we head into the early part of next week, see that cloud starting to clear. So Monday, partly cloudy, up to 21, light winds, so very settled conditions. And similar on Tuesday, partly cloudy, up to 23. But beyond that, we will see a couple of showers developing as we head into Wednesday, 23 the top. And then a couple of showers around again on Thursday and Friday. But it does stay quite mild for this time of year, 23 on both of those days. So a fairly cool weekend, but it does warm up a little bit early next week.
2: Michael, as we sort of head to winter in the next few weeks, what is the average daily temperature here in Adelaide during the latter part of May?
16: Yeah, so looking at the average for May, we do generally see tops around 18.5, 19 degrees. So it will start to drop a bit more, though, as we head into June. It does drop to around 16. Mm. So these days, around 23, we're about 4 degrees above average for May.
2: Exactly. So no warnings for the ocean, the seas, or all the Gulf warnings?
16: No. So the only warnings at the moment are the flood warnings for those inland rivers, but all generally settled out on the water this morning.
2: Michael, thanks for your time this morning.
16: Good on you. Thanks, Michael.
2: Cheers, Michael. Michael Efron there from the Bureau of Meteorology. So there you are today. Mother's Day, 19 degrees, almost perfect. It's a bit cloudy, but no rain.
1: Good. We've had a bit of negative feedback this morning. Sorry to be negative, but this is dreadful radio. Please just go straight to the weather each week and it's really awful. Well, I'll just tell you, the weather have asked if we move their cross, so we won't be going straight to the weather. And if people ring up, they're more than welcome. And this is what Saturday's about. We have a bit of fun. We're a bit silly. We're a bit stupid. But we will do news if we need to, because we do have a few serious things to chat about. But sorry to ruin your Saturday morning.
17: It's great radio.
1: Because you're supposed to say that, aren't you, Alice? So to say, it's great radio, isn't it?
17: Yeah. Well, we're up, we're bright, we're doing what we can, aren't we? Yeah,
1: I don't want to start the. Do we want to start the day with being depressed and upset?
17: No.
2: The third world war is just about to happen.
1: We don't want to. Well, let's just not think about that for the moment.
17: You know what is really lovely, though? David Attenborough celebrating his 100th birthday. He'll be celebrating for the entire weekend, but a voice for the animals and the world. Yeah. I mean, he's done some remarkable things, hasn't he?
1: Very interesting, though. I was watching stuff on his career yesterday, and he actually started, which obviously he would never do today, started his first TV show was capturing animals in the wild to go into the London Zoo.
17: Wow, really?
1: I bet he absolutely regrets that now.
17: Well,
1: yes.
17: Apparently his favourite place in the entire world is the Great Barrier Reef here in Australia. I think that's wonderful. I think he's been here many times to preserve that part of Australia, but gee, isn't that wonderful for a man that's probably seen every inch of the globe to say that the Barrier Reef in Australia is his favourite.
1: And he's still as popular. And you look at the things he does, it's quite amazing. But how do you feel about being called, having your name after a parasitic wasp? Well, that's what the London's Natural History Museum
2: has. Might be an attractive one.
1: How do you feel about that? I wonder how David Attenborough feels about it. So it's called Attenborough Nucleus Tau. That's what it is, this wasp. I hope it's a nice wasp. It's a Chilean, a Chilean wasp.
2: Okay.
17: I wonder what it is.
2: You know, he's had a meal down the Star of Greece here in Adelaide.
17: I did not know that.
2: Absolutely.
17: Gee, I haven't
2: even
17: been
2: there. So he's been in Adelaide and we've not known. He's sort of snuck in to have a look at the sleeping snail under the...
17: Oh, good on him. Of all the places to go to, that's where you'd want. Yes, there is a lot of low negative news today, so I will bring that to you at 6:30. But I wanted to ask you both, do you believe in UFOs.
2: Yes.
1: Ah, well, Donald Trump clearly does, doesn't he?
17: Well, the Pentagon is set to release what they say are never-before-seen files documenting reports of US sightings from US military bases right around the world.
2: I have to believe that.
17: Images, videos, declassified witness reports of sightings dating back to the 1940s.
2: And your good self, how do you believe it or non-believe?
17: I definitely believe. I've come from the Northern Territory where Wycliffe Well is the hot spot of UFO sightings in Australia.
1: Where?
17: Wycliffe Well.
1: Where's that?
17: Wycliffe Well's in the Northern Territory. It's a very remote part or place in Australia. Very eerie. Mm. You've got to drive through there to get to Darwin. Oh.
1: Mm. So did you stop there?
17: I did stop there and I didn't stop for long.
1: Was it night? No.
17: No, it wasn't night. It was during the day.
2: Did you feel something?
17: Look, it's just, yes, I did. I felt uneasy.
2: Electromagnetic pull or something.
17: Something like that.
1: Saying that, what's that place in California, Sedona, which it's nothing to do with UFOs, but apparently it's got electric pull, so they say that those rocks around there are very healing. It's bizarre.
2: Yeah.
1: But I think things like that exist.
2: I think their bases are under our oceans.
17: Do you?
2: Because they're very deep, aren't they?
1: You mean the alien bases?
2: Yeah, they land. They go
17: so their aircraft can go underwater and that's where they go. Yep. Why do you think they're
2: I couldn't think of anything better to offer. No, but it appears. I mean, we don't know a lot about our oceans, do we?
17: Of course not. No.
2: And when they show you those, and is it the trench, Mariana Trench? They show you the photographs of these strange fish-like creatures.
17: You're right.
2: You know, they might be aliens. But, I mean, are they going to look like us?
17: I don't know.
2: How are you going? I'm from another side. You don't know.
17: You don't know, do you?
2: I don't think they look like us.
17: Well, who knows? But
2: if these
17: images and videos are, you know, the real deal.
2: Do you know anyone that's seen one?
17: Not personally.
2: No.
1: So it says here among the highlights is Apollo 11 astronaut Buzz Aldrin, the second man to walk on the moon, telling a 1969 debrief of seeing a size lunar surface and a fairly bright light source the crew felt could be a laser.
17: Oh.
2: There you are.
17: I wonder if the latest group who, went to the moon saw anything.
2: Alice, you're stirring the pot this morning with that.
17: Why not?
2: I agree.
1: But it's confusing because we see the Starlink, so that's the internet going around. So have you seen this? You've seen the Starlink thing. Sometimes you see that. So people may get a little bit confused with that, but I know it has been gaining traction, particularly in places like in New York, the country sort of area of Jersey and New York. There's been a lot of sightings, but I'm going to have a look.
17: I think if any of your listeners have seen anything, please call in. Why not?
1: I'll get a UFO expert on, maybe.
17: That's a good idea.
1: To talk about.
2: See Robbie the robot. resurface again.
17: We'll talk to you soon.
1: Thank you very much, Alice.
2: Interesting, isn't it? Surely you're not going to get fighter pilots creating a sort of a mystery about what they saw. If they saw something, they saw it. So plenty of those reports are out there. But why have they kept it a secret? That's the thing.
1: It probably scares people, I think. I think it's a bit scary. I mean, I don't know why they've kept it a secret, but...
2: But if they look like us, we're in trouble because you can't pick them. Seriously.
1: Yeah.
2: So they have to be creature-like, I would have thought. And the problem is we've seen too many movies with too many creatures.
1: Yeah.
2: I mean, what about the Alien series? Have you watched that? The Alien? Sigourney Weaver?
1: Probably saw the first one.
2: Seriously, I didn't sleep for a week after that. But are they like that? Are those creatures like that? Can they speak a language that we know here on Earth? Seriously.
1: So
2: it's one of those things. We cannot be the only living organism in the universe. I mean, do you ever watch those things on YouTube? They sort of take you out into outer space over a period of time. It's endless. It's so endless. There may well be people out there that can't get back where do we go when we die if you're not a Christian?
1: All right. If people want to have a look, and we'll have a look through it. So it is there, war.com. gov/UFO. I'm going to go through and there's a few pictures, but I don't know if they're old or new.
0: The very latest news and information. This is 5AA News, always Adelaide.
18: A shower or two and 19 degrees today with the 6:30 news. Good morning, I'm Alice Burton.
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18: One Nation faces its next crucial test to see if it can snatch the seat of Farah from the Liberals after 25 years. Michael Packie is covering the by-election.
20: David Farley is odds-on favourite to win the regional New South Wales seat of Farah for One Nation and represent the vast electorate in Canberra. The seat had been held by Susan Lee for a quarter of a century before she quit politics after being dumped as Liberal leader in February. Polling shows the Libs will struggle to hold on, with Mr Farley and independent Michelle Millthorpe the front runners out of 12 candidates. If One Nation is able to snatch Farah, it'll give the minor party two seats in the lower house of Federal Parliament and follows its solid showing in the South Australian election.
18: Three Australian women linked to the Islamic State have been charged with crimes against humanity and slavery following their return from Syria. One of the women, 29-year-old Miriam Safar, was denied bail in Sydney yesterday, despite her lawyer's claims that she was coerced. The Prime Minister says he has zero sympathy for any Australians who have joined the terrorist organisation. Officials in the Spanish-controlled Canary Islands are preparing for the arrival of the virus-stricken cruise ship in the North Atlantic. Nine's correspondent Josh Bavis has more.
21: On board the MV Hondius are more than 140 people from 23 countries, including four Australians. The plan to get everyone home is evolving. The leaders of the Canary Islands initially protested the arrival of the ship, so now it won't be docking, but rather anchoring off the coast. Those on board will be tested and monitored for symptoms before being taken to the airport and flown to Europe, including to a special medical centre in Madrid. Other nations like Australia have been invited to organise air transport for their citizens to be taken back home. The Department of Foreign Affairs and Trade has sent staff here to assist, but hasn't explained how it's planning to help. Officials around the world are tracing the movements of dozens of people who disembarked the ship when it docked in St Helena before the outbreak was reported.
18: Businesses offering financial services are being urged to boost their cybersecurity safeguards because of the growing threat of AI. Regulator ASIC warns state-of-the-art AI models such as Mythos could exploit software and system vulnerabilities. Commissioner Simone Constant says financial institutions need to act now.
22: It's simple. We're at a minute to midnight on this. There's the ability now to expose vulnerabilities far faster than many realise and to chain them together and use them in ways that hadn't been contemplated at the pace of change that we're now seeing.
18: Turning to 5AA Sport, and it was a thrilling fight back from the power last night at Adelaide Oval, but it wasn't enough, going down to the Western Bulldogs by just 2 points. Dogs coach Luke Beveridge drawing on the Divinyls song Pleasure and Pain to sum up the night.
23: I mean, after you drop four in a row, you're almost learning how to win again. Really pleased the boys hung in there. Yeah, it's an important night. I guess we've been saying it's the vinyl song, isn't it? It's a fine line between pleasure and pain.
18: A confidence booster for Carlton last night at the Gabba. Blues coach Michael Voss saying last night's 11-point loss to reigning premiers Brisbane.
24: What you could tell was, you know, certainly from after half-time, you could definitely see there was a confidence growing within the group. You know, it seemed like all those sort of little battles that were starting to win.
18: Two big milestone games to be played out tonight at the MCG. Geelong's Tom Stewart's 200th game and Collingwood great Scott Pendlebury's record-equalling 432nd game. And Australia's Alexander Vukic has been eliminated from the Italian Open. He fell to world number 16, Tommy Paul, in the round of 64 in straight sets 6-4, 6-2. To the 5AA forecast now, and a shower or two, 19 degrees today, cloudy and 19 tomorrow, partly cloudy, 21 for Monday, and partly cloudy, slightly warmer, 23 for Tuesday. Right now it's just 12 degrees on 5AA, always Adelaide.
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1: It is 21 minutes to 7, 8223 0000. A couple of things we're doing today. We'll check in with the History Festival. It is History Festival Month. We'll talk to somebody about an exhibition or a talk or a walk called Births, Burials and Body Snatching.
2: We're really going down a rabbit hole today, aren't we?
1: We really are going down a rabbit hole. And the other day, so you were away, but I interviewed a couple of young guys for the German Film Festival who made a short film and someone stole their short film. So the film is about someone stealing their short film. It was so good. Like, it was such a good film. It's a documentary. So I'll chat to Moritz and Julian a bit later. And I want to pose a question to you and the callers a little bit later. What should I do? So, I'm not going to tell you yet.
2: This is a bit of guidance.
1: Yeah, you said to me, is there taste testing involved? And I said, no, not today. Not today.
2: Hey, I have to just this quickie with Mick before we forget. What do you call a Greek skydiver? I reckon this is a ripper. What do you call a Greek skydiver? Condescending.
1: Is that racist?
2: Or con? No.
1: Is it racist or not? No. I'm not sure if it is. We'll cross to someone from the Cabaret Festival, because that is starting within the next month. And we were talking about UFOs. We're trying to find a UFO expert. We've got a couple of contacts in America, so hopefully they might be able to come on, because the Pentagon has released some files because they think people are interested in it. So I'm sure all the reporters are going through it now. But Andrew says there are now thousands of satellites in low orbit circling the Earth. They travel fast and are visible at night if the sun is hitting them. Very easy to call them UFOs if you aren't sure what they are. Yeah, I agree with you on that one, Andrew.
2: Very good.
1: And Mark says, on past experiences, the release of this UFO report from our world leader, Trump, I'm thinking this is another diversive project he has on the burner to take the heat off some upcoming scandal. Yeah, Epstein. Yeah.
2: Incredible. Yes.
1: People were thinking that shooting the other week at the Hilton for their correspondence, that was a
2: setup.
1: Yeah.
2: Oh, come on. Really?
1: I don't know.
2: Because that's the third assassination attempt, isn't it?
1: It's
2: a bit of a world record, really.
1: I don't think it's a setup, but I think there were definitely issues with their security and not the proper security.
2: Game to come out over there and say it's not true.
1: Oh, well, people will find out eventually. Ooh. Hello, Frank.
0: Yes, good morning. Good
2: morning, Frank.
0: I would like to just touch quickly on the UFO and why they probably keep it under wraps for so long, because I remember hearing on the news and everywhere else about Orson Welles' War of the Worlds radio broadcast. When was that, in the 1920s or 30s?
2: Around there, yep.
0: Yeah, and all the hysteria from that, and that was just a broadcast, you know, and that was just a fake broadcast of aliens, you know, landing. So that's how bad some of the American people are.
1: What do you think about the whole UFO thing? I mean, UFO is unidentified flying object, but they've called it something else in this report. Unidentified anomalous phenomena.
0: Yeah, because I think we're not the only, you know, beings in a whole solar system, because there must be someone else.
2: Yeah, I agree.
0: You know, and, you know, whether they come around and see us and think, yeah, we're not going to touch these people, you know. So, you know, it could be we might have to evolve another 1,000 years before they go, yeah, let's touch base with them now.
2: No, that's a good point.
1: Yeah.
2: Yeah.
1: What's,
0: have a great day ahead,
1: people. Thank you, Frank. What's the X-Files thing? What's the tagline there? Is there something out there or something like that? The X-Files thing. You know, have you seen the X-Files? That's a good show.
2: And War of the Worlds, I think, was it Richard Burton? He had that beautiful voice.
1: So it says
2: he narrates that. Amazing.
1: In this report from USA Today, it says in the earliest sighting in Florida, according to the National UFO Reporting Center, was in the summer of 1944 in Tampa, when someone reported seeing a black cylindrical object that appeared over some P-38 aircraft as they were dogfighting. The cylinder was seen for 3 or 4 minutes, the report said. Okay. And you kind of think back then, was there more chance, because there wasn't as much stuff in the sky?
2: No satellites.
1: Like, yeah.
2: Interesting.
1: Mm. Hello, Sue.
8: Ah, good morning. The truth is out there.
1: That's it. That's it.
8: Yeah, great show. Big fan of the X-Files.
2: Yeah.
8: Well, we all remember Frederick Valentich. Remember he disappeared over Bass Strait?
2: Oh, that's right. He did in the aircraft.
8: Yeah.
2: Yeah.
8: He was reporting he got hit by a metal object and disappeared into the ocean. So I remember him.
1: As you said that, Sue, the Bermuda Triangle, I watched a documentary on a plane crash that happened near the Bermuda Triangle in that area.
8: Yeah.
1: And when it crashed, people reported that they saw things in the plane.
8: Yeah.
1: I don't know how true that is.
8: Well, you know, by the way, happy fur baby Mother's Day for tomorrow. We're all, those of us who are fur
1: you
8: baby
1: too.
8: Mums.
1: You too.
8: Yeah, well, look, I think if we're silly enough to think we're so special that we're the only ones in the universe, then, you know, we've got an ego that we don't deserve.
2: Exactly. Yeah.
8: But I actually saw four UFOs together back in the '80s one night, one warm November night, and they stayed over me for half an hour. And
1: so, what was it you exactly saw?
8: Well, they were four orange lights. They were silent. They actually performed manoeuvres. They moved so quickly. They performed manoeuvres that I've never seen a plane do. Together, they formed a circle and then they did a horizontal line, then up and down. They shot off in different directions and came back. And they hovered. And then stupid me had a camera that I forgot to take the lens off of, the cap off of, so yeah. I didn't get photos. But they stayed for about half an hour and then two of them shot off as quick as light in one direction and two went the other. I've never forgotten it. It was amazing. But it was an experience and I felt quite comfortable. I wasn't afraid of them or anything. But I saw them approaching from a distance all in a line and then they performed all these different manoeuvres. At one stage they actually formed a diamond and then they were sort of bright orange globes. So it was fascinating. But I think certainly the ocean theory, I mean, cripes, we can't find MH370 under the ocean.
2: Exactly right. Yeah. Good point.
8: Look at ancient paintings from cultures all over the world, you'll see that they're drawing what looks like UFOs, flying saucers. Even in our own indigenous culture here.
1: Yeah, for sure. Thank you, Sue. Brendan Rung, it was Orson Welles,
2: yes,
1: War of
2: that's
1: the Worlds.
2: Right. The original one, yeah.
1: Yeah.
2: Fantastic.
1: All right.
2: He had a beautiful voice, didn't he? Orson Welles. Mate, scary.
1: All right. So we're talking about UFOs because Donald Trump, his office, has released some files that have been under lock and key because I think it'd be interested. And I think it is. I think they're right. I think people are interested in it. But looking at some of the photos, I'm not 100% sure. It's hard to tell whether that is actually what it is. Some of them look like helicopters. But if you want to have a look, war.gov/UFO.
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1: It is 8 minutes to 7, 8223 0000. Still getting some comments and calls about UFOs. We'll get to them shortly. But I don't know. I wonder if there's any UFO events for the History Festival. But it is History Month. The History Festival is on this month. Over 500 events. So I've got a couple here. And this is, I don't know if it's in the realms of UFO or completely different.
2: It is a bit.
1: And how is this in Adelaide? Births, burials and body snatching. It's on at the Migration Museum. It's on Friday the 15th and the 29th of May. Senior Curator of Collections for the History Trust of SA, Corinne Bold, joins us now. Hello, Corinne. Thank you so much for your time.
16: Good morning. Thanks, Angie.
1: Births, burials and body snatching. Tell us about that and why it's relevant to Adelaide.
16: So it's a dark history tour. We decided to write it because when you Google most haunted places in Adelaide, Migration Museum often comes up. We have a legend. I'm not a believer personally, and so I wanted to do a dark history tour that was full of spooky, accurate history, kind of skirts around the spirit world, but we don't quite go there. It's a look at life, death, spirituality, superstition in the early colonial period.
2: Corinne, it's Michael here. The Destitute Asylum, I've not heard of that before. Is that within the confines of the, behind the library there on Kintore Avenue, somewhere in there?
16: Yes, that's us. So Migration Museum is in the last surviving buildings of Adelaide's Destitute Asylum, so Adelaide's workhouse, poorhouse, which was on that site from the early 1850s until 1918, the last residents moved out. So the courtyard that Migration Museum is in, those buildings are the last surviving buildings, but the asylum was much, much bigger at its height in the 1880s, mm-hmm. About five or six times the size of that courtyard. It's 70 years of service as a home for people who had very little, who had nothing, who had been abandoned by their families or were too ill or elderly to work. And so lots of people were born there in that two-story building at Migration Museum. That's the former lying-in home. Nearly 1,700 babies were born in that building, so we talk about some of them.
2: Yeah.
16: And I'm doing a talk on Mother's Day, actually, tomorrow about the babies of the lying-in home. There might be a couple of spots left if you hop online. I'm not certain. It was almost sold out last time I checked. Lots of people die there. Lots of people are born there. We talk about superstition in the early colony and the spiritual life that people are bringing with them to the colony. You know, everyone's nominally, or most people are nominally Christian. You know, we're the city of churches, lots of different denominations. But lots of people have a lucky penny. They throw salt over their shoulder when they drop, you know, when they drop something.
2: Yes.
16: So they're bringing these kind of, you know, all sorts of different beliefs and superstitions and spiritualities and ways of thinking with them. So we're exploring that in a fun way. My colleague and I, Toby, who's one of our wonderful visitor engagement officers, we dress up in pseudo 19th century costume. We act out some little vignettes. We kind of lean into the little bit spooky, little bit creepy, little bit corny. And it's good fun. We go through the museum by electric candlelight, so you get a view of the museum that you wouldn't normally see through these wonderful heritage buildings. So it's lots of fun.
1: So, Corinne, you say you're not a believer, but has anyone reported to you of weird things there, particularly at sort of in the evening?
16: Well, the legend comes about because we had a staff member, I believe, in the 90s who saw something in the lying-in home on the stairs, a lady. My research shows that actually there are very few deaths in the lying-in home. I think only, you know, one or two or three over 30 or 40 years, whereas the other buildings that the museum houses would have seen lots of more deaths, and also where the buildings have been replaced, like under the State Library, where Art Lab is, where the Royal Society rooms, those all house very elderly people for decades and decades. Mm. There's no ghost sightings there, but there should be. So anyway, I'm a skeptic, but other people aren't. The buildings are wonderful whether you believe or not. They do have a certain energy to them. I'm very fond of them. So yeah, come and have a look. And I should say that the May the 15th, so next week's sessions are all booked out, but the 29th, there are still spots on the sessions on the evening of the 29th of May.
2: Okay. We're chatting with Corinne Ball, Senior Curator of Collections for the History Trust of SA. What about the body snatching? Where did that all take place? And
16: So in 1903, there's a bit of a scandal because under the 1884 Anatomy Act, people who die at the destitute asylum, the lunatic asylum, or the jail, if they're not claimed by their families, their bodies could be sent to Adelaide University for use in the medical school. So by today's standards, we would say that there's not consent in that. And so that's where we kind of sneak the body snatching in. And there was a big public outcry because people who were patients and also subscribers at the Adelaide Hospital were very worried that this would apply to them and their loved ones. So there was a bit of a, not a court case, but like an inquiry, and a list was prepared of all the bodies who'd been sent to the medical school and where they'd come from and all that kind of stuff. So we go into that in a little bit more detail. There is also some of the men involved in that also had reputations for acquiring bodies of Aboriginal people, which is very distressing even now for the descendants of those people. So Adelaide, although we're not talking Burke and Hare, you know, people digging up graves, there certainly was a trade in bodies, most of which had not been given by consent. And that's, you know, pretty upsetting and distasteful now, exactly. Even if you're not related to those people. So we talk about that dark history and about Victorian ways of death and the science, you know, the increasing science around death and autopsy and postmortems. We show postmortem photography. There's a fabulous picture of George Fyfe Angus in his coffin that's on the State Library website, if you want to have a look at that. Truly unsettling to us now, but the Victorians dealt with death and a higher mortality rate in a very different way to the way that we do.
1: They just had to, didn't they? Corinne, just quickly before we let you go, you've got another exhibition on the 23rd, another talk on the 23rd of May, From Exhibition to Altar, the Story of the Davy Family Wedding Gown. Who is the Davy family?
2: Mm.
16: So they're a prosperous family from the mid-north, and in 1883 a young woman married Arnold Davy, and she wore this wonderful, wonderful gown that for a long time has been thought to be made by Worth of Paris. She bought it at the 1881 exhibition in Adelaide. It is truly gorgeous. I don't know if you've seen the picture that's in the History Festival program. Frederick Worth was famous for very elaborate pleating and just really gorgeous gowns. If you Google Worth of Paris, they're amazing. And so this gown has come down through the family. And the wonderful Petrina Kiley from Art Lab, she's a textile conservator and expert. She's done a lot of research on the origins of this dress and how a design by Worth of Paris made its way to Adelaide. And so we're going to be talking about that and about Katrina's research. We have the dress. We will have the dress on display. So if you're a costume nerd or a textile nut, please come. You will get to see it in person and speak to somebody, Katrina, who is truly knowledgeable on these matters. I'll be talking about the Davy family more generally. Okay. But really, it's Katrina's show and the dresses show.
1: All right. Well, look, these events are fantastic. So people just get online to the History Festival, or you can get the links through the Migration Museum as well. It's just a very small cost, but absolutely worth it. You get to learn about some fascinating things about South Australia and Adelaide. Corinne Ball, thank you so much.
16: You're very welcome. Have a good morning.
1: Thank you. Very interesting. Senior Curator, Collections History Trust of SA. So many things. I think you just, and like Corinne's doing one tomorrow. So get online. If you don't know what to do with Mum tomorrow, pop on to the History Festival website, and some are free, some are just such a small fee, and you get to go for a little walk around the city and learn lots of things. But absolutely worth it. You get to learn about some fascinating things about South Australia and Adelaide. Corinne Ball, thank you so much.
16: You're very welcome. Have a good morning.
1: Thank you. Very interesting. Senior Curator.

0: people destitute. That whole area is fabulous buildings. And
1: yeah.
0: The architecture.
1: Oh, that is bathed in history,
0: it is,
1: isn't it?
0: Isn't it? That's jail, fantastic. I think, police were there at one stage.
1: Amazing.
0: Yep.
2: 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This is 5AA News, always Adelaide.
3: A shower or two and 19 today with the 7 o'clock news. Good morning, I'm Alice Burton.
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3: US President Donald Trump has announced a three-day ceasefire between Russia and Ukraine to coincide with this weekend's Victory Day celebrations. The deal, which reportedly begins today, includes a total suspension of military activity and a swap of 1,000 prisoners from each side. While the president is describing it as the beginning of the end of the war, neither Moscow or Kiev has officially confirmed the agreement. Three Australian women linked to the Islamic State have been charged with crimes against humanity and slavery following their return from Syria. One of the women, 29-year-old Miriam Safar, was denied bail in Sydney yesterday despite her lawyer's claims that she was coerced. The Prime Minister says he has zero sympathy for any Australians who have joined the terrorist organisation. One Nation is poised to win a crucial by-election today, which would hand the party another seat in federal parliament. Michael Packey reports from Albury.
5: Poll after poll shows One Nation is on track to claim the regional New South Wales seat of Farrer, with David Farley set to join Barnaby Joyce as the party's second MP in the lower house. The 69-year-old businessman has come under greater scrutiny in the lead-up to today's federal by-election, with questions over his political history and level of support for One Nation's policy platform. The by-election was called after former member Susan Lee quit politics following her dumping as Liberal leader in February. With the Libs on the nose, the contest is shaping up to be a battle between Mr. Farley and independent candidate Michelle Millthorpe.
3: The Royal Commission into the Bondi terror attack will now investigate whether intelligence agencies failed to act on warnings before the tragedy. Hearings starting later this month will scrutinise why the two alleged shooters were not intercepted despite their extremist ties, and why high-risk security assessments for the Charnica by the Sea event were reportedly overlooked. And the Pentagon has begun releasing what it says are never-before-seen files documenting reports of UFO sightings from US military bases around the world. The trove contains images, videos and declassified witness reports about sightings dating back to the 1940s. A note accompanying each clip declares the description provided is for informational purposes only. Turning to 5AA Sport, and a last-minute kick from Harvey Gallagher has handed the Western Bulldogs a two-point victory over Port Adelaide, ending a four-game losing streak. Port coach Josh Carr saying it was a tough night.
6: Had opportunities to get inside 50 and put them under pressure, and we didn't. Search for the handball at times when we didn't need to. Just a really bad night.
3: The reigning premiers have survived a second-half fight back from Carlton, taking out an 11-point victory at the Gabba. The Lions led by 49 points early in the third term before the Blues surged, but it wasn't enough. Coach Michael Voss lamenting they lost it in the first half.
7: You know, a hunt for the ball was on, gave up way too many uncontested marks, couldn't get any pressure on the game. We sort of gave them the style of football that we know that when they play well, you're next to no chance of winning.
3: And Adelaide United are in New Zealand. They face Auckland FC in the first leg of the semi-finals. Ethan Allegage says they need to focus for the entire match.
8: I think we have been unlucky in the past, but then at the same time, we still got to be able to win games. And I just think it comes down to key moments where we've switched off, and that's cost us.
3: That's sport. Now checking 5AA traffic.
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9: Slowing around a collision in Cavan at Montacube Road and Cross Keys Road. To Plimpton at Marion Road near Glengull Terrace, it's dropping to 40 in both directions. And the same too through Somerton Park at Brighton Road near Elgar Road, also down to 40 in both directions around ongoing works. Watch out for speed cameras across the day at South Road, Edwardstown and Wattle Street through Malvern. Get that Queensland holiday feeling at Flight Centre. Escape to Port

0: Douglas for 4 nights, 4-star with sunset sailing from $299 per person. Book now with Flight Centre. Adelaide's most accurate traffic on 5AA.
1: Now to the 5AA forecast. A shower or two and 19 today. Cloudy and 19 for Mother's Day tomorrow. Partly cloudy, 21 the top for Monday and slightly warmer, a top of 23 for Tuesday. Right now it's 12 degrees on 5AA, always Adelaide.
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12: Welcome back. It's 7:10 and joining us in the studio, well, legend. I say that to him and he's so humble. He says, no, I'm not a legend. I'm a super legend. Ken.
13: Hello,
12: Cunningham.
13: Hello,
12: good morning. Good morning, Ken.
13: What about Port Adelaide? Oh, look, you can't laugh. Seriously.
14: They're ruining my footy tips.
13: Well, who cares about your footy tips,
14: Ange? I care.
13: Port supporters want to see them get 4 points.
12: Two points they got beaten.
13: Points last night. Crows beaten by a point the previous week. Look, they've certainly made ground under Josh Carr. There's no doubt about that. They probably won't make the finals.
12: Final 10?
13: No, yeah, I don't think so. Ooh. I don't think so, Michael, but they'll shape it. I can give you the strong tip. Mm-hmm. If you think Porter a pushover, you just see the last 2 weeks where they were both games in a position to win it, but just couldn't get over the line. And the ironical part about last night's game, which was a great contest, was the fact that all week and all the season thus far, there's speculation about what young Zach Butters will do. He's a free agent at the end of this year. Will he stay with Port? There's rumours that he'll go back home to Victoria.
12: And play for who?
13: Well, the side that beat him last night, Bulldogs. Now, his performance last night was unbelievable, Ange and Michael.
12: Yeah.
13: And Bontempelli likewise for the Bulldogs. He's carrying an injury. Yes. He's got more tape on him than you can poke a stick at. But he just keeps finding the ball. But it was a good contest last night. And doesn't football need it?
12: Yeah.
13: You know, there's been some negative publicity this week by 5AA's David Penberthy, and he wrote a very good article about that footy's not what it used to be. You know, once about, you know.
12: So do you blame from the top down?
13: Well, I mean, the AFL have made a hash of things this year. It's been one disaster after another. But thankfully, when you see games like last night, okay, their skill level in the first half wasn't exciting, but the contest was there. And that, and the other issue, why are we playing two games?
12: I agree. That's stupid.
13: On a Friday night. Yep. I want to watch both games.
12: Yes, exactly right.
14: Why are they suddenly doing two games on a Friday night?
13: I have no idea. The only people that can answer that is the AFL. It's stupid.
12: So it's not the general manager. I mean, he doesn't totally control it.
14: He would sign off on it, though, Michael, wouldn't he? Andrew Dillon would sign off on the schedule, wouldn't he?
12: Something like that would be a board decision. Maybe it wouldn't be.
13: Well, I don't care who makes the call, but it's bloody stupid. Absolutely stupid. And they've made one clangor after another, but look at the Butters reporting. Look at all that. And that takes away from the game itself.
12: It does.
13: When you sit down last night and watch a contest like that, that's what our game is about.
14: All right. This is what I've got.
13: What have you got,
14: KG? So,
13: yeah, what have you got?
14: Here,
13: tell me, Ange. I'm excited.
14: Terribly excited. So, the AFL schedules two Friday night games to maximise fan attendance, provide prime time exposure for non-Victorian teams. Yeah, but how do you get prime time when you can't watch it? And avoid clashes with the AFLW Grand Final.
13: See, if you can't watch ahead, it is ridiculous.
14: It's not giving them exposure. It's actually taking the exposure away, isn't it?
13: What does that say to you? What does that say to you?
12: I think it's money, that's all.
13: Of course it is.
12: There's nothing more, nothing less.
13: Money is the root of all evil.
12: It is,
13: You know, you should read some of the wages that have been paid by AFL hierarchy. It's unbelievable. Anyway.
14: That doesn't make any sense. Unlock more marquee time slots for non-Victorian teams. Because last night, if you could watch both games, most people would have been watching Port, wouldn't they?
13: That's what I'm saying to you.
14: It's very
13: nonsensical decisions like that.
14: Okay.
13: The umpiring is abysmal. That's terrible.
12: But you're going from free to air to Fox, aren't you?
13: Michael, I'm just so frustrated with it. It's just annoying.
12: Yeah, it is. Ken, what about Nathan Bassett with
13: West Ham? Doing a fantastic job. Beat the Premiers the other week. Yes.
12: Surely he's AFL.
13: No, there's no doubt.
12: Have to be.
13: He's been there. He's been with Port Adelaide. Yeah. I don't know what happened there. There's all sorts of stories about a bit of conflict with the coaches.
12: Have been the next one. No, taking anything away from the present day coach.
13: No, not at all. But you're right. Nathan Bassett's done an unbelievable job with West Adelaide. I was at the club during the week, and they're wrapped in.
12: I bet they are.
13: Maybe.
12: What do you get Nord to three or two or three premierships?
13: I think it was two premierships.
12: Then
13: there
12: was another. Was it North Adelaide? No, North Adelaide. Did he coach them?
13: No, Nord.
12: Nord, Nord.
13: But he's done a fantastic job with them. Mm. Absolutely fantastic job.
12: So, Ken, what else have you got to report? Thunderbirds
13: in second spot, beat the Fever. Yeah, they're on fire, which is absolutely fantastic. I just want to say one other thing.
12: Mm.
13: I'm really concerned about betting on pure sport. Like we've seen this week where Kane Corns and Foot the Umpire have been let go by Sportsbet because it clashes with their duty with the AFL.
12: Yeah.
13: Now, you know, cricket and footy was and sports like that were never designed to bet on. Have a look at the past. When Pakistan cricketers, because of betting, have gone to jail. Hansie Cronje was the captain of South Africa, was sacked because of...
14: But that was match fixing. That was a little bit different, wasn't it?
13: Same thing. That's what it leads to, though, Ange.
14: So does that mean Kane was getting paid by them for doing certain things?
13: Correct.
14: Is that, okay.
13: Yeah. And so was Nick Foote, but see, the umpire.
12: AFL would be easier to do a dodgy with, because imagine who's going to kick the first goal and money's on so-and-so.
13: They're the things that I have never done, although having said that, my son put $10 on Port to beat the Crows last week because I said they were $2.70, but I didn't put it on, my son did.
12: Yep.
13: But I don't believe in betting on pure sport like tennis, footy, cricket. That's sacrosanct.
12: It just
13: lends itself to...
12: So just stick to horse racing and stuff like that.
13: Yeah. Harness racing, greyhounds, fine. Yeah. No doubt about that. No. It's created a storm.
14: Yeah, it has. KG, we can't forget...
13: what's that, Benj?
14: Adelaide United.
13: Next Saturday. Yes, first leg.
14: They're in the finals.
13: Yeah, they've done a wonderful job. Absolutely. Mm. Absolutely wonderful job. And don't forget, full round of... sample matches today too.
14: Oh, there are,
13: The highlight will be Eagles versus the Tigers.
12: Oh, okay.
13: That'll be a big game. I think it's Oval.
14: Mourntean Kia Oval.
13: There you go. There you go.
14: 2:10 today.
13: Well, we'll get the stud fired up this morning. Yeah. No doubt about that.
12: How's he been? Is he
13: been outstanding.
12: Focused?
13: Oh, he's been focused. Outstanding.
12: What's his stand on the umpiring thing with gambling on...
13: Sorry?
12: Well, what does Cornsy say about gambling, AFL umpires, you know, and all
13: I'm
12: that?
13: I'm going to ask him today.
12: Because it's a pretty big topic, isn't it?
13: Well, it is. It's out of control.
14: But the thing is, it's and I don't know who I was listening to. I was watching some interview. So many kids, like, what are on these apps and betting? What I mean, children, kids, teenagers, they shouldn't be knowing about this stuff, should they, that you can bet on. It's becoming a problem. It's becoming an addiction for young
12: people. It's easy to bet
14: young people.
13: When you get betting on pure sport, it leads to all sorts of things.
12: Yep.
13: You know, cricketers have spent time in jail.
12: Yes, exactly.
13: I've mentioned all that.
14: But why are we exposing young people to this?
13: Well, that's a very good question, Angie.
14: Yeah.
13: Very good question.
14: All right, KG, thank you very much.
13: Absolute pleasure. I'll go and have a cup of coffee and... listen to you guys.
14: Sure you will. Thank you very much.
12: More ghost stories.
13: I'll just listen to you entertain you.
12: You're a believer in UFOs, Ken? Just off the
13: record. What?
14: UFOs? We're talking about UFOs.
13: Come on, Michael.
14: The UFO files have been released by the President's office. Some classified UFO files have been released.
12: Unidentified flying objects.
14: From many moons ago.
13: I'll stick to watching the Crows play.
14: Sure. Okay.
13: On Sunday.
14: All right. Thank you, KG. KG is back after 9 o'clock with Graham Corns, 20 minutes past 7.
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24: 5AA Weekend Breakfast, Mike Keelan and Angie McBride.
12: Yeah, welcome back. It's a tad before 25 minutes past 7. Let's head to the Adelaide Central Market. Tony O'Connell is there. Tony, good morning.
25: Morning, Mike. Morning, Angie.
12: Oh, beautiful morning, Tony.
25: Absolutely lovely. Ready for a big day. Ready to get stuff for Mother's Day lunches, Mother's Day dinners and Mother's Day breakfasts. So, yeah, very busy.
12: Any trends?
25: Yeah, lots of slow cooks. Lamb shanks, ossobuco, beef ribs, chuck, which you like to use for your bourguignon. Slow cooked chuck for curries and things like that. Mm. But, yeah, shoulders of lamb. Just things like that, something that they can put in, cook, mum sit around and have a nice meal with mum, Mother's Day, which is really nice. It's a bit busier this year. Normally you take mum out for dinner and have dad for a barbecue, but with things a little bit tight around the place and expensive to eat out, we're finding that people are spending a little bit more on buying something a little bit different.
12: Yes, yeah.
25: Ben's made a load of porchettas and stuffed loins of pork with fruit and just the red wine and garlic roast beef, a nice piece of bowler with the red wine and garlic marinade he makes and puts on that. So, yeah, they've been something good. And then the T-bones and the racks of beef ribs are just magnificent at the moment.
12: Did you just let Ben run loose with all that?
25: No, got to ease it up every now and then. It's carried away. Sometimes I think he does what he likes to eat as well. But, no, it is good. And it's nice people come in looking for something different. And knows how to cook it, and he explains to you how to cook it and how to prepare it, and then have it all ready, which is nice. Mm. There's things like beef cheeks and that people haven't cooked before, and if the butcher can just run through it and tell you how to cook them, or their way, but there's plenty of other ways you can cook them, but it just gives you a bit of guidance, and it's just nice, and you feel confident in cooking something.
12: Tony, I was away on a sheep station during the week, and one of our nights, the owner put on a huge big mutton, piece of mutton, and cooked it for about, I don't know, about 4 or 5 hours. The fat of that went over the roast potatoes, and then the excess fat went into a gravy mix, and we had this most amazing meal. Now, mutton does taste different. In fact, it was a beautiful taste.
25: Yeah, can be a little bit stronger at times. Yeah. It all depends what the animals are eating and the age of the animal too. But yeah, mutton, like when I first started work, we'd have lamb in the window, but then we'd have equal amount of mutton as well, and for slow cooking, obviously, and hogget as well. Now, the bigger hoggets, they have good fat coverage on it. We do get it in. Customers do order it. I do get it in, but the lamb is far more popular. But once you've cooked a nice shoulder of mutton or done a curry with mutton, you do understand that it is a more flavoursome meat. But at this moment, it used to be a cheaper cut, but it's the same price.
12: Is that?
25: Mm-hmm. Yeah.
12: Well, there wasn't much left, I can tell you.
25: No. Well, when it's cooked like that and you haven't had it before. And a farmer will always use the older animals. He keeps his good animals for marketing.
12: Exactly.
25: It's a nice way. It's something different, and you appreciate it.
12: So you can get it, but you'd have to order it, sort of thing.
25: Yeah, we can get it all the time. There's not a problem with that. Yeah, we get we've got quite a few legs of hogget ordered for this weekend, and a lot of mutton shoulders for slow cooking. But it's something you just tell us the week before, and we'll have it for you for the following week. It's not a problem.
12: And Tony, the other thing, we saw the odd thousand or two goat.
25: We sell a lot of goats. As I said before, we get our goats and we pop in the freezer for a short period of time. Then we just cut them into squares, nice inch and a half squares, and have them in kilo packs for $20. We've got the nice spice shop down aisle to 3rd Avenue all the way down on the left, and they do a beautiful spice for goats. Absolutely lovely. Mm. And it's not expensive, so slow cook for goats. Again, you can get a nice goat shoulder if you'd like to have just a shoulder of goat or a leg of goat. If you want to slow cook that, just order that. We have them all the time. But it's a lovely lean meat. It's a very lean cut of meat, very sweet. But in a curry or a stew or a slow cook,
12: beautiful curry.
25: Yeah, not expensive, $20 a kilo.
12: Oh, amazing. And what's happening around the market, Tony? What have you got for us there?
25: The bananas, they're $3, pretty well the best buy if you look around. Mm. It's $3 to $3.50. Grapes, Michael, are everywhere, $8 a kilo, $7 a kilo there, just amazing. Berries are getting a bit scarce, Angie, unfortunately, but it's just the time of the year, isn't it, that's going to be that way.
14: Yeah.
25: Carrots are $2, Michael, everywhere for $2, all cleaned up carrots everywhere.
12: Is this a kilogram, $2 a kilogram?
25: Yeah, $2 a kilogram, and all your greens, your spring onions down to $1. A lot of corn. There's about 5 pallets of corn come in this morning. It's magic to see just piles and piles of corn and these big pallets come through. So, yeah, just beautiful. But, yeah, Mother's Day weekend will be nice. Cook Mum something nice on the weekend and have a lovely time with Mum.
12: Exactly. Thanks, Tony.
25: See you down the market.
12: Cheers. Tony O'Connell there from O'Connell's Meats. So if you haven't organised Mother's Day, pop in there and get some of the beautiful delights that Ben's puts together. And
14: have you organised Mother's Day? That's a no. That's a no.
12: Well,
0: the news and information that matters. This is 5AA News, always Adelaide.
1: A shower or two and 19 degrees today with the 7:30 news. Good morning, I'm Alice Burton.
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1: Voters in the regional New South Wales seat of Farrer are heading to the polls to select a new candidate. The by-election was called after former local member Susan Lee quit politics after being dumped as Liberal leader. With support for the Libs waning, the seat is expected to fall to One Nation. If it wins, it would give the minor party its second seat in the lower house of federal parliament. Members of Australia's Yazidi community say the return of so-called ISIS brides from a Syrian refugee camp has caused significant re-traumatisation. Community leaders are demanding any returnees linked to the terror organisation face the full force of the law. Three Australian women are now facing crimes against humanity and slavery charges in Sydney and Melbourne. The world's most famous wildlife campaigner is celebrating a milestone. Brian Wilson has more.
3: He's the TV presenter who spends more time behind the camera. The media star that's happiest when he's the support act for the world's 30 million types of wildlife. Since 1952, Sir David Attenborough has revealed the wonders of nature, sharing the mysteries of the blue planet.
4: It rears its head and emits the mighty mating call.
3: This weekend, the legendary advocate of everything on Earth celebrates his 100th birthday, recognised as the true voice of all creatures, great and small.
1: And new research has found weight loss medications don't work for 1 in 10 of the population. The Adelaide University study argues a person's genes can influence if medications like Ozempic and Mounjaro work. Diabetes Australia's group executive Amber Willink says it'll help inform patient care.
5: What this research can do is help clinicians avoid prescribing medicines that are unlikely to work for their patients, which can reduce also the side effects that we know can be experienced with these medicines.
1: Turning to 5AA sport, and a thrilling fight back from the Power went just short last night, down by 2 points against the Bulldogs at Adelaide Oval. Port's acting captain Zach Butters was prolific with 30 possessions, Mitch Georgiades kicking 5 goals, while halfback Kane Farrell had 27 touches and winger Jace Burgoyne 21. Port coach Josh Carr saying they just couldn't hold on.
6: Horrible. You know, the first half especially, trying to be too cute with the footy. The conditions obviously were slippery. Had opportunities to get inside 50 and put them under pressure, and we didn't. Search for the handball at times when we didn't need to. Just a really bad night.
1: Round 9 continues today. First up, North Melbourne, a high mountain to climb, taking on Sydney at Marvel Stadium. The twilight game, Essendon away playing GWS. 2 games tonight, the Saints and the Suns, and at the MCG, the big clash, Collingwood and Geelong doing battle. Tomorrow, Jordan Dawson comes back into the side for the Crows against Richmond after missing last week's showdown for personal reasons. Nick Murray also returns to the lineup. And the Adelaide Thunderbirds are riding high after demolishing West Coast Fever 65-45 in Perth. Adelaide celebrating Shamira Sterling-Humphrey's 100th game in style. Now to the 5AA forecast. A shower or two and 19 today. Cloudy and 19 for Mother's Day tomorrow. Partly cloudy, 21 for Monday. And partly cloudy, slightly warmer with a top of 23 for Tuesday. Right now it's 12 degrees on 5AA, always Adelaide.
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0: gov/UFO. Natasha has from Golden Grove has had her own experiences. Hi, Natasha.
1: Good morning, Angie. How are you?
0: I'm well. How are you?
1: Yeah, good. Thank you.
0: Tell us, because you sent a long text in. I said, oh, no, it's better that you tell the story. Tell us your experience.
1: Okay, so it would have been back in 1997. My sister and I, we shared a car, so we played netball at South Gawler that day and then caught up with friends on a Saturday night. So we had to be home by 12 o'clock. So we drove from Gawler to One Tree Hill on the Gawler Scenic Road and driving fine normally. And then all of a sudden, we just saw these bright red and orange flashing lights appear at the back window. And it was the most strangest thing. It all happened so quick. And my sister was driving the car. And all of us, like, I'm not sure how long it took, but all of a sudden she got up on her knees on the driver's seat. We didn't pull over or anything. She got up on her knees. Obviously, her feet left the pedals. She took her hands off the steering wheel. So I took over the steering wheel. And she was hard pressed up against the window, looking down from the car out to the ground. So it was still light flashing and everything like that. And we don't know what happened then and in between. We didn't pull over or anything. And all of a sudden, I'm not sure how far in between, we were stopped on the side of the road and the lights were still flashing bright orange and red. And it was just the most baffling thing that we've ever seen. It was bizarre. So we couldn't speak or anything. But she was, we don't know how the car could keep driving if her feet were off the pedal, that type of thing. And she, yeah, it was really bizarre. So,
0: Natasha, you said that the car mud flaps were all burnt and singed.
1: Yes. So we got home. We didn't speak about it because we're probably at that stage 10 minutes from home. We didn't speak about it. And then Mum came out, as she always did on a Saturday night, to make sure we're okay and safe. And we looked, Mum said, how are you? She could tell that we were really rattled and shocked, you know. Mm. And we said, Mum, something's just happened. And we both felt like ill, that sick. And we both had shocking headaches. And so we just stood there blank. And then we looked at the mud flaps and they were all burnt and singed.
2: Wow.
1: Unbelievable. So it was a bizarre thing that happened, which to this day we still cannot quite explain what happened or where we went, if we went anywhere, but we just did feel like we lost time because we can't remember anything in between. So when my sister's looking down hard pressed out the window, as far as she could get up on her knees also, we don't know what happened. And then when we were on the stop on the side of the road after it happened, the lights were right on us at the back because it was all open, obviously. The back window was a coupe, like Celica type thing. Mm. And the lights were just right there and flashing so bright and all of a sudden it was just gone. Yeah.
2: That's scary.
1: So that's my story. Yes. Yeah.
0: So when you, I mean, thank God you were with your sister because you had someone to witness it. But over the years, when you've told the story, what have people said to you that you're making it up, you were drunk, or what sort of feedback do you get from people?
1: We did get a little bit of that from our friends.
2: Yeah.
1: And that's why we've never really spoken about it. Like we speak about it still to this day from time to time, like just sort of quizzing her, like, was there anything else you can remember? Or because we're twins, so we're very close.
0: Yes.
1: Did you see the same or feel the same as me? But then you don't want to think too much about it because then, you know what I mean, you don't want to make things up in your mind that weren't there.
0: Yeah.
1: Besides the fact that it was a very unique situation that we were both in at the same time. So,
0: did you sleep that night? Do you remember if you could sleep?
1: We were so sick. We stayed up with Mum for quite some time talking, but we did sleep and it wasn't a fear thing. We weren't scared. It was just more like a frozen thing. We couldn't see.
2: I'm trying to figure out how they, or whatever it was, got your sister's legs up and then she was kneeling on the front seat.
1: Kneeling. Mm. And her head was pretty much hitting the top of the car. That's how
2: incredible.
1: She had to see whatever she was seeing. It was, Yeah, really

0: strange. Mm. I mean, I can just picture, and I had to take the steering wheel. And it wasn't like I had to grab it, like, what is she doing?
1: Yeah.
0: It was more just slow motion, like, sort of, I'll take over. You were looking down. I don't know what she was looking down at. And that's what made me think we were going up. Because why would you be, it's just very peculiar. Situation.
1: You certainly get the chocolates for the best story this morning.
2: Yeah.
0: Wow. Oh, yes.
1: That is
0: scary. Yeah, I know.
2: Wow.
0: That's so true. I'm like, oh, I've got to tell this story because people that haven't can be quite skeptical, you know.
1: Yeah, exactly.
0: So until you've seen it, it's, I don't know. Then because my mother and my late grandma, they also had an experience down the southeast at Robe. But that was many years ago when there was no power or electricity. Mm. So they were staying at my uncle, well, their uncle Walter's farm. Mm. And my mum, Nana, and my mum's sister were sleeping in one bed, you know, with the oil lanterns or whatever they had. And all of a sudden, all these lights came into the house. They were inside the room and they couldn't move. They couldn't speak and that type of thing. So whether it's, you know, anything to do, you know, the same thing, I'm not sure, but they had something happen to them also. So, yeah.
2: Well, Natasha, I appreciate you coming on and telling the story.
0: Are you believers?
2: I sit on the fence. I'm just like, well, I mean, I don't not believe you, but it's just bizarre.
1: Can I just ask what area of South Australia was it? You said you were coming from.
0: Oh, Gawler.
2: To One Tree Hill.
0: Gawler to One Tree Hill.
1: One Tree Hill.
0: On the Gawler Scenic Road. Yeah.
2: Yeah.
0: So, it wasn't like we were far out in the country, you know. It was actually pretty much like still a bit rural, but
2: interesting. All right, Natasha. Thank you.
0: You're welcome.
2: I'm glad you lived to tell the tale. Yeah. Didn't get taken off into space, but anyone else got their stories? 8223 0000. Makes me want to watch The X-Files again. This was a good show.
1: Oh, fantastic.
2: David Duchovny, Gillian Anderson.
1: He was out there, wasn't it?
2: The truth is out there. Leanne says, a lot of people in the country, including me, saw unexplained lights or followed by lights back in the 60s.
1: Yeah,
2: definitely not from the earth.
1: Friends of ours lived at Salisbury and they had the same experience.
2: Yeah,
1: but
2: really?
1: I can't think of the details, so I won't go into it, but really scary.
2: Carol says, with regards to UFOs, years ago my cousins were travelling on a country road at night when their car stopped. After some time they got it started and headed home. However, when they arrived, they realised they had lost 2 hours. No idea what happened. That's very similar to Natasha's, isn't it? Let's have a look.
1: So maybe they take you out of your body and take you somewhere else to examine you or... And then put you back.
2: Well, that's the story, isn't it? That they probe you.
1: But how do they travel? I mean, we're talking in light years. We still haven't found anyone out there. Not a sign, not a signal. Well, we don't know. That's the thing.
2: Patrick seems to think the sightings really picked up after the atomic testing started.
1: Oh, yeah.
2: Just saying.
1: Yeah.
2: Mm.
1: Whereas atomic testing in, you could say, you know, the bombing of Japan in Japan.
2: Yeah.
1: End of the World War II.
2: Spooky.
1: I'm sure if they've got the technology to come and visit us, then they're not too worried about atomic bombs.
2: Mm.
1: They've probably been there and done that, survived it.

0: Get out of bed with Ned and Sam. That's 5AA Early Breakfast, live from 5 with Ned McHenry and Sam Daddo. 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
1: We're in a play called Art.
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1: A spoiler, they're not.
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1: I'm Damon Harriman.
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0: 5AA Weekend Breakfast, Mike Keelan and Angie McBride.
11: Michael, we're looking at the X-Files because I feel like I want to watch it. There was, after all the UFO talk, 11 seasons of the X-Files.
12: You know, I didn't get into that. I didn't give it a chance. I don't know why, but I'm certainly going to have a look at it from now on.
11: Yeah, it's a commitment.
12: Disney, you were saying?
11: Disney Apple TV. Plus.
12: Excellent. Yeah. It's head to Sapon Media. Senior Constable Jen Cullinan is there this morning. Jen, good morning to you.
13: Good morning, Mike and Angie.
12: Now, only one this morning, a drink driver crashes a car at Oaklands Park.
13: Yes, that's right. It was just after 3 o'clock this morning. Police attended at Crozier Terrace after reports that a Honda sedan had crashed into an MG, which was parked on the side of the road. And our patrols located the driver of the Honda nearby, and he was breath tested, returning a result of 0.108, which is actually twice the legal limit. So that 22-year-old driver from Darlington has been reported for drink driving, issued a 6-month instant loss of licence, and he'll have to face the court and answer the questions at a later date.
12: But Jen, thank you for that and have a great weekend.
13: You too. Thanks,
12: okay. Guys. Cheers.
11: Thank you, Jen. It's good. They had a nice... Yeah. Compared to last weekend, there was a lot. The full moon has passed on. Phil Hoffman Travel, creating moments you'll never forget, pht.com.au. Phil Hoffman, have you ever seen UFOs or aliens? You probably
14: You've
11: been to a lot of places.
14: Yeah, I know. I haven't. I kept thinking about when you were interviewing that lady, which sounded incredible. But no, I haven't.
12: You'd think on a nice round the world cruise, you might say on Four Queens, you know, the.
14: Oh, Michael, we released that this week to our audience, and it's going to be from April 2028 to 2029. But during that time, the Four Queens are going to meet in the UK in the Mersey River. And you know, to have the Four Queens in one place would be unbelievable. So we have Queen Anne, Queen Mary II, Queen Victoria and Queen Elizabeth. I've been on three of them, but not on Queen Anne, which is the new one, Michael. But, yeah, great experience. And then you can go and visit on doing the Four Queens. You can do, you know, five destinations, the Mediterranean, the Norwegian and Northern Lights, in Iceland and Scandinavia, the Canary Islands, Caribbean and the Transatlantic. And it would be a wonderful experience. If you're a Cunarder, we call people who love Cunard, Michael, a Cunarder. And they never divert to any other cruise line but Cunard. They love it. They just love the sort of the old worldy thing of cruising with Cunard. Yeah. But they do it so well. There's such an elegance on all their ships. So, yeah, we had a release this week. And so from the 18th of May, that's next week, you'll be able, or the week after, you'll be able to sort of make a deposit and get on one of the Queens anywhere in the world, or get on and do the journey of the Four Queens, which would be a wonderful experience. Very historical to be able to do that. We've had a three-queen voyage, which people love. I think you remember that, Michael. But now this one is going to be very, very unique.
12: So how long would it take you if you wanted to do that Four Queens? How many, days leave do I need?
14: Yeah, I think it's about a week on each one.
12: Okay.
14: It works out about seven or eight days on each one.
12: Yeah.
14: So it'd be a month journey on the Four Queens. But wonderful experience going from one place, from one destination to another destination. And they are unique destinations when you look at going through the Mediterranean, the Norway and the Northern Lights, Iceland and Scandinavia.
12: Yeah.
14: They're all destinations, Michael, that are very in favour at the moment. So very popular, so this will sell very quickly.
12: And we have friends going soon, or they may have already gone, I don't know, but they're heading out of Adelaide going via South Africa and then up to England that way.
14: Yeah. The line voyages, Michael, for people who've got the time,
12: yes,
14: they love it because each year you have the line voyages, you know, going back to the UK and Europe through, you know, the Suez and that, and then you have others where they'll go via America as well. It comes part of the world voyages, you know, so I think if you've got the time and you just love cruising, it's a beautiful way of seeing so many ports and unpacking once, Michael, as the old saying goes.
12: Be working out the gym every day, I think, Phil.
14: I think we'd have to, Michael. otherwise, we'd go off as cargo.
12: Now, what about the Kimberley coastline? Great reports coming back about that.
14: Yeah, Scenic Eclipse 2 is coming back in 2028. And I did this 2 years ago, the Kimberleys, with a group. We loved it, you know, and you've got the helicopter on board as well as seeing some of it from, you know, above. But it's just a wonderful trip from either, you know, Broome up to Darwin or Darwin to Broome. And having done it, you know, I can really tell you the experience on seeing the eclipse, going off on the Zodiacs each day. Mm. You know, you do feel like you're David Attenborough when you get on those Zodiacs and off you go to explore, you know, some of the great coastline and rivers of Australia. It's untouched, really. The only disappointment for me on doing that trip, Michael, is you can't swim in the water.
12: Oh, yeah. Those big, funny long things with scales on
14: them. Yeah, and they're everywhere. Yeah. You don't think they are, but they're everywhere. Ooh. But no, when I took the group, they all said it was one of the great experiences to do the Kimberley. So if you're thinking about it, Sydney Eclipse 2 is coming back in 28, which is interesting because I think then one of the scenic ships are going to stay in Australian waters and will be doing a lot of coastal cruising and including South Australia. So keep an eye on that because I think that'll be very popular to have Sydney Eclipse 2, one of those beautiful ships, down in Australian waters and being permanently down here and then going off to Antarctica Antarctica in the December period, December, January, February.
12: Now, Philip, cruise that I've been honoured to host a couple of times is the Murray Princess.
14: Yeah, and it's very popular in the winter. I mean, you know, she's an old ship, but it gives you that nostalgia of cruising. And I think, and I keep saying to the South Australian Tourism, we should have more river boats on the Murray River, because I think it's a great experience for people who haven't been on the Murray to do that. And so we've got some great packages, 3 nights, 4 nights and 7 night Murray Princess River Cruise departures in June and July this year. Mm-hmm. And on the Murray in the winter, it's fantastic. You wake up in the morning and the mist coming off of the it's just fantastic. And I think it's a wonderful experience. It just gives you a lovely taste. And Michael, also a great opportunity to connect with a lot of people who are doing the same thing. They want to have that little break. Very enjoyable getting off and doing the excursions. Yeah, wonderful experience.
11: Phil, when people say to you, I'm concerned now about my cruise, because people panic because of the Hunter virus on one of the cruise ships, what do you say to them?
14: No, well, it came off from the land, Angie. It's like any virus. It comes on from someone. Someone brings it on to a ship or whatever. And that came off from South America, for people eating in South America in open places or restaurants or whatever. Mm. And if you look at trace back, Gene Hackman and his wife died of this virus, but they've never been on a cruise ship. They died in New Mexico. So again, when people ask me all the time, Angie, the ships are inspected so often for all the health of conditions. They go right through, and I know from the captains, they'll tell you that when these officers come on and inspect your ship, and you have to get certain number of points out of 100, or they can sort of, declassify you as far as cruising is concerned. It is very strict protocols on all ships. So as soon as I read it and looked at it, I thought that, and I looked at the itinerary, I thought, they've come off of South America.
11: Yeah, wasn't a bird tour or something, site
14: absolutely,
11: visiting tour
14: absolutely.
11: Or something like that. Yeah.
14: And that's the hard part. And also, Angie, you should always got to look at when people age is when who do die. And I hate saying it, but, sometimes they're very senior people, and so they do have, they may have breathing off, disadvantages or whatever. But, that's when it happened. So, and the woman, one of the women that died, she died at the airport from a heart attack sort of thing. So you've got to be very careful how you analyse the data before you say. But media loves blowing it up. So it won't affect, and as I said, the controls I know from my experience of 50 years. Now, Angie, I say to people, I've been cruising for 50 years and never lost a day through illness on a cruise ship.
11: Yeah, that's why I wanted to ask you, Phil, because I know people do, naturally, they panic. Just arm yourself with lots of information or give Phil's office a call. Phil Hoffman Travel, creating moments you'll never forget, pht.com.au.
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16: 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Good morning, I'm Alice Burton.
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16: The Albanese government is refusing to say whether one of the ISIS brides is likely to become eligible for tens of thousands of dollars in taxpayer benefits. 33-year-old Zahara Ahmed has escaped arrest in Melbourne and will be free to roam in the community. Her cohorts remain behind bars in Melbourne and Sydney on charges of slavery and crimes against humanity. Deputy Prime Minister Richard Marles sidestepping the claim on Today that taxpayers will be footing the bill for the freed woman.
18: I mean, you're speculating about it. I'm making it really clear that they've not received any taxpayer support.
19: Will they, though?
18: They've not been repatriated. Well, they've not received any assistance from the government in terms of being repatriated back to Australia.
16: The US military says it's disabled two Iranian oil tankers as Donald Trump warns of further strikes if Tehran rejects his latest peace proposal. The tankers were reportedly fired upon while attempting to breach an American blockade in the Strait of Hormuz. Secretary of State Marco Rubio says Washington is still awaiting a serious offer from Iran to end the conflict. A man's been caught drink driving twice the legal limit after crashing his car at Oaklands Park this morning. Just after three, police were called to Crozier Terrace after reports a Honda sedan had crashed into an MG parked on the side of the road. Senior Constable Jen Cullinan says patrols located the driver nearby.
13: He was breath tested, returning a result of 0.108, which is actually twice the legal limit. So that 22-year-old driver from Darlington has been reported for drink driving, issued a six-month instant loss of licence, and he'll have to face the court and answer the questions at a later date.
16: Former Labor leader Bill Shorten says he feels vindicated by reports the federal government will overhaul housing tax breaks in next week's budget. Shorten claims his 2019 election platform was ahead of its time and that voters are now ready for the action on housing. And dementia has overtaken heart disease as the leading cause of death in Australia. New ABS data shows dementia-related illnesses claimed more than 17,500 lives in 2024. While mortality rates for heart disease are at an all-time low, health experts say the rise in dementia deaths reflects Australia's ageing population. Turning to 5AA sport, and Port Adelaide have fallen heartbreakingly short of a round 9 win at Adelaide Oval. A last grasp point from Harvey Gallagher handing the Western Bulldogs a 2-point victory in a tense 74-72 triumph. Port coach Josh Carr saying it was a disappointing loss.
19: Horrible. You know, the first half especially, trying to be too cute with the footy, the conditions obviously were slippery, had opportunities to get inside 50 and put them under pressure. When we didn't search for the handball at times when we didn't need to. Just a really bad night.
16: The Bulldogs now sit in 8th spot on the ladder while Port remain 13th with 3 wins and 6 defeats. A confidence booster for Carlton last night at the Gabba. Blues coach Michael Voss summing up last night's 11-point loss to reigning premiers Brisbane.
20: What you could tell was, you know, certainly from after half-time, you could definitely see there was a confidence growing within the group. You know, it seemed like all those sort of little battles that were starting to win.
16: Two big milestones to be played out tonight at the MCG, Geelong's Tom Stewart's 200th game and Collingwood great Scott Pendlebury's record-equalling 432nd game. And Adelaide United say they're ready for today's semi-final in Auckland against Auckland FC. This is the first leg. The second leg will be played next week at Hindmarsh. Craig Goodwin says they've done their homework.
21: They're a very good team. You know, I think in particular the area that we need to be careful is from set pieces. Obviously a lot of height, a lot of physicality. But there's more to their game than that, and we recognise that. We've done the work, the video sessions, and we'll be prepared. And we know that at home they're a strong team and difficult to break down.
16: That's sport. Now checking 5AA traffic.
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22: Following through North Brighton along Brighton Road at Balmoral Avenue, speeds have dropped to 40 in both directions around ongoing roadworks, and in Bedford Park at Marion Road near Sturt Road. Delays there too. 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That's Adelaide's most accurate traffic on 5AA.
16: To the 5AA forecast, a shower or two and 19 today, cloudy and 19 for Mother's Day tomorrow, partly cloudy, 21 for Monday, and slightly warmer, a top of 23 for Tuesday. Right now it's 13 degrees on 5AA, always Adelaide.
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11: It is 10 minutes past 8, 8223 0000. We'll get to your UFO calls. Michael, you were away this week. We'll find out where you were. But during the week, I spoke to a couple of young guys. The HSBC German Film Festival is on at Palace Nova at the moment. And I watched their documentary. It was very good. They were great guys. Here's my chat with them. The HSBC German Film Festival, it is on until the 27th of May at Palace Nova Cinemas. My next guests are film students in Berlin, but now they're officially filmmakers. We can say that. Their documentary, The Talented Mr. F, is showing at the festival. Director, writer, producer Julius Drost and writer and director Moritz Henneberg joins me now. Hello, guys. Thank you so much for your time.
27: Hi.
28: Thank you.
11: Now,
28: good to be here.
11: Thank you. Look, I absolutely love the documentary, and I'm not just saying that. It was so good. So, Moritz, tell us about The Talented Mr. F. What's it about?
28: It's about that Julius and I made our graduation film, and it got stolen by an American college student who took our movie and submitted it by himself to festivals and won several awards with this and went to several talk shows talking about our movie. And this documentary is about us confronting him and claiming our film back. Yeah.
11: So, Julius, when you realized he had stolen the film at the time, how did you feel? Because obviously the film you made, and we'll talk about that shortly, the short film, it would have taken you a while to do. So just talk us through all those emotions of when you found out someone was claiming your work.
27: Yeah. We just finished the film. And as you said, it took like 2 years to make, and we are like very tired now. And we're just kind of happy now it's done. Okay, now we can chill and focus on new projects. And like a few months later, Moritz found out that it got stolen and called me. And it was like, no, now we have to worry about it again. Now we have to like do some, I don't know, what should we even do about it? Someone stole it. What should we do? We have to talk to lawyers now, and we have to like get it back. And how do we even do that with someone just claiming it and saying it's their film? and it was just very stressful and also very shocking, because we didn't understand what was happening, why it was even happening, why would someone take a movie and just cut off the credits and put his own credits in the place. Yes.
11: So when the lawyers told you it was going to be an expensive and long process, were you guys ever going to give up fighting for your film about Little Buddy?
28: Well, no. I mean, we always wanted to make the documentary. This was our passion. I mean, when we found out, like the day after that, we called Nikita, like who's also studied with us, and we thought this would be a great story of us going to America and talk to him. And also we were really fascinated by his character, because we watched all of his talk show interviews, and then he had like 60 vlogs episodes on YouTube. I mean, his whole life was accessible on the internet, and we went into a deep rabbit hole, and we thought, we have to make a film about this story. And we made documentaries before, so so that's what we wanted to do. And of course we wanted to check with the lawyers what would they advise, but we knew we wanted to make this documentary.
11: So, Julius, tell us about Buddy the robot. And I did watch it on YouTube. He's very cute. And the idea behind him, Little Buddy.
27: Yeah, thank you. Buddy is a little household robot. And the idea is, so Buddy is looking for his place in the world. He's a household robot and has to clean the house every day and like mop the floors and clean the windows and cook for the family and clean the kitchen. But the problem is he's very clumsy. So everything he does kind of wrong and just makes everything worse than before. And at some point blows up the kitchen and gets thrown out by the mother of the house. And that's where the story ends. We wrote a much longer story about him finding his place in the world and maybe getting back or like learning valuable lessons along the way. But we just, that was just too much. We just couldn't manage all of that. And we just ended the story like after the first act, where he leaves the house and drives on a bus out into the dark.
11: Well, I think after...
27: That already took 2 years. So, yeah.
11: Well, I think after the movie, The Talented Mr. F, I think there's going to be a demand for Buddy. So if some, Moritz, if some big movie studio gave you some money to to get the second installment of Buddy, would you do it?
28: 100%. No, yeah. we actually created all of the characters. We created other robots. We worked really like... We spent a lot of time in creating this world and creating other robots. We also made one robot who was inspired from my time at the Australian construction work. His name is Charger, and and he looks really good. You have to.
11: Oh, I love it.
28: I don't know. You should see him.
11: We need to see Charger.
28: Yeah.
11: Oh my gosh, that
28: sounds
11: amazing.
28: He smokes like batteries, old batteries, like. And then he gets a shock from it.
11: Oh, I love it. Oh, that is great.
28: No. And he has the steel cap boots and the, I don't know how you call it, that sauce.
11: Oh, we need to get that made. We need to get that done. Oh, my God, that sounds amazing. So I'm going to ask you both this question, but I just want to remind the listeners, because we don't want to give away everything, because we want the listeners to go and see the movie. So if people log on to germanfilmfestival.com.au, have a look at The Talented Mr. F. The festival is on now, the HSBC German Film Festival, and there's lots of other great films as well. But to both of you, first to you, Julius, with everything that happened from your short film being stolen to making a film about your short film being stolen, what have you taken away from this entire experience?
27: I think it's that things get stolen and you just can't do anything about it. You just have to see how you handle it, because we published Butty again after the documentary aired, and we published it on YouTube again, and a lot of people were like, what? Are you crazy, guys? Why are you doing that? It's going to get stolen again. But I think what we learned is that you can't protect yourself from your stuff getting stolen. It could happen everywhere. It could happen on Netflix. It could happen on Prime Video. It could happen on YouTube. And it's just important to know about the possibilities of it being maybe being stolen, and maybe being prepared for it. That was a big finding, and that how important marketing is, because Samuel, like, he had the same film as us, but he was at much more film festivals with it, and talked to so many more people, and was at TV shows and radio shows, and we weren't, just because we didn't market it right. And I think that's a very important lesson to learn as a creative, that there's also the marketing side of it.
11: What about yourself, Moritz?
28: What we learned from this whole journey?
11: What did you take away from it?
28: To choose your team wisely if it's a good story, do something with it. Like, things come up randomly, like you get chances and don't miss out on them. We saw this as a chance to make this documentary, the part that the movie got stolen. So, and this was a big step for us. And now we got other chances because of that, making other documentaries and just use when something comes up, just do something with it and not,
11: Well, do you want to know what I took away from it? Because my guess is you guys are barely in your early 20s. Have I aged you, or are you younger than that?
27: I'm 25, so okay. I'm mid-20.
11: Well, this is... Sorry, Moritz, you go.
28: 28.
11: Well, this is what I take away from it. It is a lesson in communication and how to deal with conflict and resolution. You guys were amazing, because I was screaming at the screen a little bit. I don't want to tell listeners why, but it instills my faith in young people today that if that's how you're handling conflict resolution, we'll be fine. You should be the USA president, obviously. And that's what, and it is, I think you can safely, like I said to my friend out there at work, I said, you should take your kids to it to show how to deal with stuff and how this is what you do. You talk and you listen. So for what it's worth, that's what I took away from it. I thought it was really fantastic the way that you guys handled the situation in what a lot of people would have just been screaming and, you know, you probably screaming and crying behind the scenes, but you handled it really well. So well done. Now,
27: thank you very much.
11: You've said it's open opportunities, which I would have thought it would have. What are you both working on next? Julius first.
27: I'm still working in animation, and I'm like freelancing right now. So I'm doing music videos and advertisements. And also some personal stuff, and I've helped out on a few documentaries. So, I'm just owning my crafts right now, and maybe someday I'll do another short film. Let's see.
11: Yeah, what about you, Moritz? What are you working on?
28: I'm working also with Nikita on a tennis film. It's a coming-of-age documentary. It's about the best born in 2008 tennis player in the world, and he's from Berlin, and he's now 280 in the world, and hopefully we're going to see him next year in Australia, in Melbourne, at the Australian Open.
11: Excellent.
28: But,
11: Yeah. Well, look, well done, guys. It was really good, and your future is bright. Can't wait to see you up on the Oscar stage taking away some Oscars, whether it's for animation, short film, or something a bit bigger. So I do recommend that people go and see The Talented Mr. F. It is on at the HSBC German Film Festival until the 27th of May, Palace Nova Cinemas. So hop on to germanfilmfestival.com.au for tickets and buy your tickets and have a look at some of the other things that are on. Thank you, guys. I really appreciate you chatting today.
27: Yes, thank you very much.
28: Thank you so much.
11: Julius Drost and Moritz Hennenberg, The Talented Mr. F.
0: Congratulations for being selected. How did that feel for you?
5: 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It's amazing.
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5: 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I'm the director and animator for T-130, the one with the little robot in it.
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11: Right, we are here until 9 o'clock. KG and Cornsey are in after 9 o'clock. We've been talking about UFOs and the Pentagon has released the sealed files. David, sealed. Yeah. David from Parkside. Hello.
1: Hello. Hello. How are you this morning?
2: Good. Thank you, David.
1: Everyone's got their story, so I'm going to share mine from last year.
11: Mm-hmm.
1: It was when the show started. Remember the show last year? It was a Saturday night. And I went out, I heard the fireworks. I think it was about 8:45. The fireworks started going off.
2: Mm-hmm.
1: And went out towards the road to have a look and see if I could actually see them. You know, it was a nice sort of cool night. And no, I couldn't see them anyway. Turned back, looked up in the sky. And thought, oh, there's a plane coming in. You know, it had the red and the green sort of on each side. And then I kept walking and then, oh, it's not a plane. It's not moving. I thought it was one of those big, you know, new police helicopter things, you know.
2: Mm-hmm.
1: It was just sitting in the sky there. And, oh, hang on, there's no sound. And then all of a sudden it sort of it turned, the next thing it turned and there was three green lights spaced evenly apart, right? Three green, beautiful emerald green lights which were pulsating, you know, beautiful. And then it just hung in the sky doing this for about 5 minutes and then it just took off straight down to the ground, towards the ground, and stopped dead on in its track, right? And as it went down, left this beautiful little trail of this sort of glow, which you could see for about half a second, you know.
2: Mm-hmm.
1: And then anyway, it just pulsated there for about 10 seconds, and then it went straight back up to where it originally was, okay? And this time it only had one green light. And this time it stayed there for about 10 seconds and then went bang straight down to where it was. But this time it just kept going and sort of went in a horizontal line following the contour of the earth, you could say.
11: Mm. God, that is interesting, sure. David. We have to go to the news, but thank you for sharing your UFO story.
2: Right here, Adelaide.
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3: A shower or two and 19 today with the 8:30 news. Good morning, I'm Alice Burton.
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3: The key candidates in the Farrah by-election have cast their votes ahead of one of the most crucial political contests in decades. Federal politics editor Michael Packey reports from Albany.
13: Accompanied by a media pack and a throng of volunteers dressed in orange and handing out how-to-vote cards, David Farley has cast his ballot here at the Albury Public School. The 69-year-old businessman is hoping to create a major upset tonight if he wins the long-held Liberal seat of Farrah for One Nation. It would give the minor party two seats in the lower house of federal parliament. Mr Farley is expected to campaign with One Nation leader Pauline Hanson, travelling the vast New South Wales electorate which reaches the South Australian border. With the Liberals not expected to hold on to the regional seat, the other main contender is independent Michelle Millthorpe, who's casting her vote at the Jindera Public School this morning.
3: US President Donald Trump is warning Iran of violent consequences if it fails to accept a new peace agreement to end the war and reopen the Strait of Hormuz. US forces have carried out strikes on two Iranian-flagged tankers after they tried to evade an American blockade. Secretary of State Marco Rubio says they're expecting a response from Tehran on a proposed deal as soon as today.
16: The hope is it's something that it can put us into a serious process of negotiation.
0: situation. Obviously, we've seen the reporting overnight that Iran has established or trying to establish some agency that's going to control traffic in the Straits. That would be very problematic. That would actually be unacceptable.
3: The Royal Commission into the Bondi terror attack will now investigate whether intelligence agencies failed to act on warnings before the tragedy. Hearings starting later this month will scrutinise why the two alleged shooters were not intercepted despite their extremist ties and why high-risk security assessments for the Charnica-by-the-Sea event were reportedly overlooked. Businesses offering financial services are being urged to boost their cybersecurity safeguards because of the growing threat of AI. Regulator ASIC warns state-of-the-art AI models such as Mythos could exploit software and system vulnerabilities. Commissioner Simone Constant says financial institutions need to act now.
6: It's simple. We're at a minute to midnight on this. There's the ability now to expose vulnerabilities far faster than many realise and to chain them together and use them in ways that hadn't been contemplated at the pace of change that we're now seeing.
3: And the Pentagon has begun releasing what it says are never-before-seen files documenting reports of UFO sightings from US military bases around the world. The trove contains images, videos, and declassified witness reports about sightings dating back to the 1940s. A note accompanying each clip declares the description provided is for informational purposes only. Turning to 5AA Sport, and in the AFL, a last-minute point from Harvey Gallagher has saved the night for the Western Bulldogs, scoring a two-point victory over Port Adelaide at Adelaide Oval. A confidence booster for Carlton also last night at the Gabba, going down to the reigning premiers Brisbane by 11 points. Round 9 continues today. First up, North Melbourne, a high mountain to climb, taking on Sydney at Marvel Stadium. The twilight game, Essendon, away playing GWS. Two games tonight, the Saints and the Suns. At the MCG, the big clash, Collingwood and Geelong doing battle. Tomorrow, Jordan Dawson comes back into the side for the Crows against Richmond after missing last week's showdown for personal reasons. Nick Murray also returns to the lineup. Australia's Alex de Minaur has been knocked out of the round of 64 at the Italian Open. He went up a set against local hero Matteo Arnaldi, 6-4, but failed to capitalise, losing his last two 6-7, 4-6. Minwoo Lee, best of the Aussies in round one of the PGA Tour event at Quail Hollow, finishing on par, 9 shots off the pace. And the Adelaide Thunderbirds have demolished West Coast Fever, 65-45 in Perth. Now checking 5AA traffic.
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16: Flowing through Unley at Greenhill Road near King William Road, it's down to 40 for outbound travellers around ongoing roadworks. The same too in Parafield Gardens at Kings Road near Lakeview Drive, dropping to 40 in both directions there. And in Woodville West, inbound affected at Findon Road near Port Road, works too causing delays here. The Mazda End of Financial Year event is on now. 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Adelaide's most accurate traffic on 5AA.
3: To the 5AA forecast, a shower or two and 19 today, cloudy and 19 for Mother's Day tomorrow, partly cloudy 21 for Monday and slightly warmer 23 for Tuesday. Right now it's 13 degrees on 5AA, always Adelaide.
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38: 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Mawson Lakes Mazda, Salisbury Highway, just a short drive from the city.
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4: It is 19 minutes to 9, 8223 0000. KG and Cornsey are in after 9 o'clock with the Saturday Sports Show. We're talking UFOs. Oh, we should play this music again, shouldn't we, okay, before we get to Amber?
5: Yep.
4: Amber, hello.
6: Yes, hi. I was lucky enough to be born in the 50s when you could still travel around Australia in your teens and 20s. And in 1978, I ended up at Ayers Rock. I worked there. Now, back then, it was still Ayers Rock, not Uluru. And there were just three motels, the chalet and the caravan park. And it was often you saw, because there's no street lights or anything, you often saw unidentified flying objects in the sky. It was quite common, but there was one night in particular, because the manager of the Red Sands Motel was also in charge of the radio for aircraft. And, of course, then you couldn't land a plane at night. And if it was an emergency, they used to line cars up either side of the dirt airstrip so the plane could see where to land. And one night, one of the yardmen came in and said, "Bren, are we expecting a plane in?" And he said, "No." And he said, "Well, there's one coming in." So he got on the radio and did his Alpha Foxtrot, all that sort of thing. Never got any answer. And so, of course, we all went outside and you could just see this bright light travelling horizontally. And then just all of a sudden, after a while, it just went very quickly vertically. It just, which a plane can't do, of course.
5: No.
6: And it just very quickly just disappeared into the night. And I've spoken to Nathan on, he's the pilot on 3AW on overnights, and he's very interested in it. And he is a pilot, has seen
5: yes,
6: things
5: he is.
6: Too.
5: I listen
6: but,
5: to him, yeah.
6: But the other thing that fascinated me were the Min Min lights.
4: The what lights?
6: The Min Min lights.
4: What are they?
6: Right. Well, they when I first got there, I didn't know what they were. They're lights that travel close to the ground and they bop around and they're really weird. But I've since found out, if you Google it, Min Min lights, there's an explanation for it, but I don't know. But they're like these round lights that just bop around all around you. And because it's all around the motels, was all just bushland, low bushland. And they're very weird, but there's some explanation for it, but I don't know about that. But another night we were walking, there was a general store there, and we used to go from the pub to the general store, and we were walking and one of the girls said, "Well, there's a car on the rock." And they said, "Don't be stupid, you can't drive on the rock." And there were lights halfway up the rock going across the rock, and which is impossible, you can't have a car up there.
4: Mm.
6: And they sort of went along and then turned and started coming towards us, and do you think we ran?
4: God, I bet you didn't.
6: You've never seen five girls run so fast,
5: Amber,
6: in their life.
4: Yeah.
6: But, it was very common up there, very common. And because people think Ayers Rock's right near, or Uluru now, is right near Alice, but it's 500 k's from Alice.
5: Mm,
6: you know, so there's, it's not jet black because the stars are amazing, of course.
4: Mm.
6: But, yeah, lights up there. But you Google Min Min lights, Ange, and they're fantastic.

0: that I used to love watching them because they just bop around.
1: Hey, Amber, just before you go, when those lights, sort of like landing lights, went straight up, was there any sound?
0: No, there wasn't any sound because there was deathly quiet at Ayers Rock then, and because everyone's outside then. But it was just going along horizontally, and it might have stopped. But then just all of a sudden, whoosh, up it went, but no sound. There's never any sound whatsoever.
2: Yeah.
0: But like I said, we just had the dirt airstrip, so planes can't land at night. Yeah. But
2: exactly. Amber, thank you so much for telling us your story. One. Interesting. Gee. We've learnt about minion lights. That's good. Now, Richard from Shadow Park wants to tell us about a community event today. Hi, Richard.
3: Good morning. How are you, Angie and Mike? Mike, you know I'm interested in the ski boats and the boats, but last night I was at North Haven because I've been dobbed in to get a crew for the Rescue One, but at the moment, this weekend, there is the offshore powerboat racing operating out of North Haven, Largs Bay and Semaphore.
1: Okay.
3: People can line the foreshore or walk on the jetty or go to the jetty and they'll see some massive big powered boats off our coastal line racing.
1: What's today? Is it pretty good out there today? The tide's okay, and it's
3: well. I haven't been down there yet, but I'm on my way there after my grandson's soccer. But I was there last night with a crew, and the boats are massive, Michael.
1: What are you talking? Cruisers?
3: No, speedboats. Powered boats.
1: Okay.
3: Three times bigger than the Baywatch yellow boats they have. They're powered by big motors and everything.
2: Richard, is that today? Is that an event that's happening today?
3: Yes, today and tomorrow.
2: Where is that and the time?
3: Semaphore.
2: Yeah.
3: Largs Bay, North Haven, and it starts about 9:30, 10 o'clock and finishes at about 3:30, 4 o'clock, and it's on tomorrow again. On roughly the same time, 10 o'clock till 4 o'clock.
2: All right, great.
1: Thank you, Richard. Good to hear from you.
2: We'll go to Keith in a second, but you've got an event. You wanted to just give an open garden.
1: Of course, Hilltop Open Garden. We've been speaking about that for a couple of weeks. 9211 Old Carey Gully Road, Stirling. From 10 a.m. until 4:30, it's a special Mother's Day opening.
2: Lovely.
1: It'll be fantastic.
2: All right, let's go to Keith. Hi, Keith. You've got a UFO story.
4: Good morning, guys. I'd like to counteract the lady's comments about planes can't fly vertically. They can. Fighter jets have been able to fly vertically since the 50s. Modern ones like the F-22 Raptor and F-15 can actually take off and go into a vertical climb. Also, a lot of the UFO sightings are disproved, right? The F-117 stealth fighter, everyone thought that was a UFO, then it was debunked. The B-2 bomber as well. And now the Americans are working on another sixth generation plane that actually looks like a UFO. So a lot of this UFO...
1: Keith, the other thing too, I think it was a previous caller said there was no noise when it went vertically. It was going horizontally and then vertically. No noise. So how do you
4: maybe she
1: that?
4: Had a few too many that night, mate.
2: Oh, Keith. I know. These days it is difficult because of all the lights and because of all the, you know, the Starlink, the internet and all that. It's difficult these days, isn't it, Keith? Even more so.
4: Hey, did you know the Americans are actually working on a ramjet, scramjet fighter plane that will be, no pilots in, that can fly.
2: That's scary.
4: That can go.
2: Oh, you keep dropping out there, Keith. So basically you're saying pilotless plane. Yeah. Is that what you're saying?
4: 100%.
2: Yeah, that's scary. Amazing. That is really scary. Thank you, Keith.
1: Yeah.
2: Well, I got the train or whatever, the bullet in Singapore. They don't have, not all of them have drivers. And as soon as I heard that, I panicked. But they were very good.
1: It's the same in a lot of big big country cities. They don't have drivers.
2: Gosh,
1: driver? What
2: have
1: do you want
2: to,
1: a driver for?
2: You'd have to have every screw tightened, every computer programmed correctly.
1: You know, in reality, you either believe in it and you've got your reasons, or you don't believe in it.
2: Yeah.
1: You've got your reasons.
2: Yeah. No judgment
1: here.
2: UFOs. Correct. Yeah.
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11: Oh, it happened so fast. 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Hit the floor hard. I couldn't get up or reach the phone. 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
2: Oh, we're just out of time. Cornsey, I like your hat. It looks nice and warm.
16: It's a big freeze hat.
2: Beanie.
16: It's the Neil Danaher. I was in the supermarket this morning. I saw the box there and I thought, well, $25. And
1: yeah.
16: Poor Neil was lying helpless.
2: Yeah.
16: Trying to fight this terrible disease. It's...
2: They're good quality. It looks nice. Yeah, it's an excellent hat.
16: How good do I look?
2: You look amazing. No, looks excellent.
1: I like it. The beanie's good.
2: Cornsy, we've only got a couple of minutes, but we wanted to hear your UFO story.
16: Well, in a long time ago, I was paddling my surf ski early morning, beautiful morning, now just off Glenelg South, and I'm heading north. And I'm paddling and looking at there's dolphins and it's beautiful. And in the sky, the clear sky with these flashing lights, it went at an incredible speed, went like two or three, just whizzing across and changing directions in a jagged fashion. It was, I don't know what it was. It couldn't have been a meteor because it sort of changed direction.
1: Yeah, yeah. Were you scared or
16: what? No, I was ready. I was
1: ready for it.
16: No, I was puzzled. Had they landed, had there been strange green men, I would have been scared. But
1: how long did it go for? What,
16: flashed. Not minutes. No. It sort of flashed from one side of the horizon to the other. It was amazing.
1: Mm.
16: No one believed me.
1: Oh, yeah, well, that's the thing, isn't it? I mean, there's the believers and the non-believers.
16: What about the people who say they were stopped on the Nullarbor plane and abducted? You know, the... Wow. People with some sort of credibility.
1: But who are we if you're a non-believer? I'm a believer. But if you're a non-believer, you could come up with a million stories of what happened.
16: I was thinking as you're asking me to do it, I was going to make one up. You wouldn't have known, would you?
1: No.
16: And it actually came down. It hovered over me and the lights flashed and there was a window and this face appeared at the window. It was the most amazing thing you could really...
1: wasn't Ken saying, come on, you're late for work.
16: You really could con people, couldn't
1: you? Or you woke up.
16: I'm sure people have con people. It's
1: interesting, isn't it? So, you know, it certainly...
16: They tell me the vision that they've been released is pretty non-conclusive.
2: Yeah, completely non-conclusive. Yeah, it could be anything. I haven't looked at everything, but the ones that I have seen. Thank you, Cornsy. We'll tune in at 9 o'clock. Yeah. Thank you for sharing the story.
1: Sorry, short.
2: Yeah, we've got to get out of here. We've got a great prize for Mother's Day tomorrow.
1: Ripper.
16: Yeah, right.
1: Okay. See you tomorrow.
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6: 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Always Adelaide.
8: 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Good morning, I'm Alice Burton.
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8: The Deputy Prime Minister has denied claims the government is assisting the so-called ISIS brides who return to Australia. Three of the women who returned from a Syrian refugee camp have since been charged with crimes against humanity and terrorism offences. But there are claims one of the women who returned to Melbourne and was not arrested may be eligible for government financial assistance. Speaking on Today, Richard Marles says none of the women are being helped.
26: I mean, you're speculating about it. I'm making it really clear that they've not received any taxpayer support.
27: Will they, though?
26: They've not been repatriated. Well, they've not received any assistance from the government in terms of being repatriated back to Australia.
8: Voters are now headed to the polls in the regional New South Wales seat of Farrer. The by-election was called after former local member Susan Lee quit politics after being dumped as Liberal leader. The seat is expected to fall to One Nation, which would give the minor party its second seat in the lower house of federal parliament. US President Donald Trump has declared a three-day ceasefire between Russia and Ukraine. The deal, which reportedly begins today, includes a total suspension of military activity and a swap of 1,000 prisoners from each side. Moscow and Kiev are yet to officially confirm any deal. Today marks 20 years since the rescue of Brant Webb and Todd Russell from the Beaconsfield mine disaster. The duo were trapped almost a kilometre beneath the surface in Tasmania for 2 weeks after a minor earthquake collapsed the gold mine. Former opposition leader Bill Shorten was National Secretary of the Australian Workers' Union at the time and a key figure during the rescue. He's told Today he says the legacy of the disaster is the enduring spirit of those involved.
28: I got to see families who never gave up, their fellow workmates who never gave up, and of course Todd and Brant, who never gave up and never have.
8: And new research has found weight loss medications don't work for 1 in 10 of the population. The Adelaide University study argues a person's genes can influence if medications like Ozempic and Mounjaro work. Diabetes Australia's group executor Amber Walinki says it'll help inform patient care.
29: What this research can do is help clinicians avoid prescribing medicines that are unlikely to work for their patients, which can reduce also the side effects that we know can be experienced with these medicines.
8: Turning to 5AA Sport, and a thrilling fight back from the Power went just short last night, down by 2 points against the Bulldogs at Adelaide Oval. Port's acting captain Zach Butters prolific with 30 possessions, Mitch Georgiades kicking 5 goals while halfback Kane Farrell had 27 touches and winger Jace Burgoyne 21. Port coach Josh Carr saying they just couldn't hold on.
30: Had opportunities to get inside 50 and put them under pressure and we didn't. Search for the handball at times when we didn't need to. Just a really bad night.
8: Two big milestones to be played out tonight at the MCG. Geelong's Tom Stewart's 200th game and Collingwood great Scott Pendlebury's record-equalling 432nd game. At 38, when he runs out tonight, he will equal Brent Harvey's record. Adelaide United are in semi-final action. The first leg is against Auckland FC in Auckland this afternoon. Ethan Aligich says they need to focus for the entire match.
2: I think we have been unlucky in the past, but at the same time, we still got to be able to win games. And I just think it comes down to key moments where we've switched off and that's cost us.
8: And a star-studded field is locked in for Group 1, the Goodwood, at Morphettville today. That's sport. Now checking 5AA traffic.
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7: Slowing through Unley around ongoing roadworks at Greenhill Road near King William Road. Speeds are at 40 for outbound travellers through there to Bedford Park at Marion Road near Sturt Road. Also dropping to 40 in both directions around works. Works 2 in Woodville West at Findon Road near Port Road, inbound affected at that point. And keeping up speed cameras at Reservoir Road, Hope Valley, South Road, Edwardstown and West Street in Ascot Park. 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Adelaide's most accurate traffic on 5AA.
8: To the 5AA forecast, a shower or two and 19 today. Cloudy and 19 for Mother's Day tomorrow. Partly cloudy, 21 for Monday. And partly cloudy, warmer with 23 for Tuesday. Right now it's 14 degrees on 5AA, always Adelaide.
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16: G'day everyone. Welcome to the Saturday Morning Sports Show. Beautiful day.
11: A beautiful day. It's cold.
16: No, it's not too bad.
11: Hello, stud. How are you?
16: Pretty good.
11: Good?
16: Can't complain.
11: That's good, stud.
16: Actually, I'm very good. We've got this new mantra. Anyone asks me how I am, it's good.
11: It's good.
16: I'm sick of,
11: positive.
16: I'm sick of complaining.
11: Well, you've had a few. Reasons to complain,
16: no,
11: stud.
16: No, good. A day like today. We live in Adelaide.
11: What about Port Adelaide? Oh, goodness gracious me. Going down by a point last week to Adelaide in the showdown. Last night going down by 2 points to the Western Bulldogs. Fair dinkum.
16: They didn't look like winning last night.
11: I beg your pardon?
16: They did not look like winning.
11: Well, that's a big statement, stud.
16: When you look at how on earth did they get to within two points?
11: What do you mean they didn't look like
16: they
11: winning?
16: They never looked like winning.
11: Oh, hang on. The second half they did, stud. Hang on.
16: They went inside their forward 50 35 times.
11: Right.
16: Last week against the Crows, it was 39. The Crows went in 59, so it was 20 less. Last night, the Bulldogs went inside their forward 50 59 times, so it's 24 times less. I'm not seeing, they're saying this new game plan they've got, how good it is. I'm not seeing it. I'm just seeing guys who are too scared to go forward, too scared of giving the ball, and end up turning
11: the ball
16: over.
11: Oh, that's a bit rough, stud.
16: 35 times.
11: Well, I understand that, but they got within a point and 2 points.
16: And that is the great mystery.
11: Well, it is a mystery.
16: If they decided to play football, they've one of the best midfields in the competition.
11: They do.
16: Why on earth do they only go inside their forward 50 35 times?
11: So you're saying
16: they've got a great key forward in Giugiaro
11: and Whitlock.
16: And Whitlock is a good understudy. Only 5 inside 50 tackles. Now that is a disgrace.
11: I can't defend what you're saying with the lack of inside 50s, but they've been in both games with a chance to win it.
16: And that's the great mystery. Positive football, if they didn't try and fiddle around with the ball and waste it.
11: Gee.
16: Take the game on, for crying out loud.
11: You're right.
16: I'm just angry. I mean, I hate seeing they both. Last night's game was average. The game against the Crows was terrible, other than the finish.
11: Yes.
16: Compare that to the Hawthorn Fremantle game on Thursday night,
11: which was a cracker.
16: And you say, Mike, why do we have to tolerate this rubbish?
11: So you're saying they haven't improved under Josh Carr?
16: I'm not seeing it.
11: Whoa. Gee.
16: When you only go inside your forward 50 35 times on your home deck, when you've got one of the best midfields in the competition, something's wrong.
11: Well, I'm flabbergasted.
16: Well, what do you think?
11: Well, I can't defend what you're saying. The stats, but they've been in a winnable situation on both game
16: In the Crows game, they hit the front.
11: Hit the front.
16: One of the great. But last night they never looked like it. You looked at the score.
11: Oh, start.
16: Seven out of the first nine possession winners on the ground were Bulldogs players. Were Bulldogs players.
11: Gee whiz. Okay. Let's throw the lines open. I can't defend the fact of them being able to go inside 50 so many times.
16: You've got this great forward. Mitch Georgiadis could be anything.
11: I know.
16: Zach Butters has dominated, but do they go forward positively enough? Jason Horne-Francis fades in and out of game. I know they lost Bergman last night, which is a bit of a loss, but just get the ball inside you. Get the ball to your forwards who can do the job for you.
11: Well, folks, there you go. 8223 00 00 is our number.
16: Fans would have a say on that.
11: Yeah, they will. I've got no doubt they will.
16: Anyway, footy is not, despite what David Pemberthy, Pembo, he's just writing for clickbait.
11: No, he had some valid points.
16: The AFL is a soft target.
11: Well, but see, here you go again. They are a soft target. Umpires are a soft target. But you can't deny the fact that they've stuffed up so many times, the AFL, got things wrong.
16: They're not above criticism, but it's still a pretty good game.
11: The game itself is fantastic, Stud. People are stuffing up. If you try and tell me, Stud, that it's a better game now than years ago,
16: look, nostalgia filters out all the bad. We look back and we say it was great in it was great in the 90s. It was great in the early 2000s, even when Sydney Swans and the Eagles were playing really strong defensive games and not scoring, but it was still a better game to watch.
11: Look, the game is the best game in the world, but I don't think standard-wise we're seeing it on a consistent basis as good as it was. And I know I'm an old man. I understand all that. But gee whiz, look, you walk down the street and say to the people, do you watch AFL football? Can you tell me what the arc is?
16: Oh, yeah, well, they review.
11: Well, yeah, but that's it's over people's arc's not in a part of AFL football.
16: At the risk of getting things right, I think we probably need to have that, unless it overruled. Like last night,
11: it's a joke, Stud.
16: It was an out of bounds that should have been a free kick.
11: Correct.
16: The arc could have over, but it didn't. The umpire made the wrong decision.
11: Well, the umpiring standard.
16: With Pembo, had it, like he made the point that when Andrew Dillon flashed up on the screen, the crowd booed. Well, and you don't take anything. If the Prime Minister...
11: But he still had a lot of valid points in his article. It is a great game.
16: What do you think is the main issue with the football at the moment?
11: Well, there's umpiring.
16: Tell me the specifics.
11: Well, this is it.
16: Right.
11: The standard of umpiring is ridiculous. Four umpires is too many. They won't change
16: that. We've always been critical of umpires.
11: No, it's easy to say that.
16: We've always been critical.
11: So you're happy with the standard
16: of umpires? No, I'm not.
11: Well, that's my point,
16: Stud. But we never have been happy with umpires. So discount that one.
11: No, you can't discount.
16: We've never been. If I go back to the 60s, the 50s, the 70s, the 80s.
11: There are always situations in games.
16: I don't accept that one. So move on.
11: Well, you've got to accept it. I'm saying it.
16: But it never has been. Okay, what's the next one?
11: No, that's not true. We've had some wonderful umpires in the park.
16: We've had some, but the overall standard of umpire has always been under criticism.
11: As I've said, they can be a soft target. The Stan rule.
16: Yep. Tick. I agree with that one. That's terrible.
11: The 50-metre penalty kick.
16: Agree with that one.
11: Gee. Well.
16: What else?
11: Have a look at the...
16: The new ruck rule.
11: The new ruck rule stuffed up again. Too many rule changes. Tampering with the game. Leave it alone.
16: Okay.
11: Well, honestly, the AFL's had a shocking year.
16: 8-223-00-00. Crows play in Melbourne.
11: Now, they should...
16: Smash
11: Richmond, and they will too.
16: The biggest issue with the Crows is what?
11: What?
16: I'm asking you. You study them.
11: Oh, no. Well,
16: the biggest issue with the Crows right now is...
11: Well, there's some players... We're not playing the brand of football we played last year. We're not taking the game on.
16: And who is the biggest problem at the moment? Well, not problem, but who needs to... Who of the Crows players...
11: Riley Filthorpe.
16: Right, thank you. Well, it's like pulling teeth.
11: So what are you saying?
16: Riley Filthorpe needs to lift.
11: I agree totally with you.
16: And this is his opportunity against Richmond. I mean, they cannot be successful without... The influence of Riley Thilton.
11: But is he carrying an injury? Well, a back complaint, they're saying.
16: Well, he can't. He shouldn't be playing.
11: Well, that and I can't argue that either. I agree. But he
16: doesn't look like the Riley Thilton.
11: No, he doesn't.
16: He's not clunking his marks. He's getting under the ball. And,
11: yep.
16: Maybe a lack of confidence there. But this is an opportunity for him to really regain some
11: confidence. Do you believe they're taking the game on? Like they played last year?
16: No, I think they're making they're turning the ball over.
11: That's it.
16: Too often. Their best players are in defence.
11: They're nowhere near as good as they played last year, right at this moment, in my view, and that worries me.
16: Wayne Miller has been their best player.
11: Oh, he'd be their best and first by a mile, and Rochelle.
16: Josh Rochelle. So Rochelle and Rankin.
11: Worrell.
16: Interchanging in the midfield. Rankin spending more time in the midfield might make a difference.
11: Well, now, he's got to lift a bit.
16: I know, but he's been injured. He's coming back.
11: Well, I understand
16: he's
11: that.
16: Coming
11: but
16: he's coming back.
11: But we need him firing.
16: Right. 8-2-3-00-00. The Reds are in New Zealand. First leg of their finals. They play
11: Auckland.
16: Auckland.
11: It's been a good year for the Reds, hasn't it?
16: So it's a two-game series, and it'll be decided on goal average or goal percentage or goal difference.
11: I like it. I reckon they're playing good footy at the moment.
16: Whatever you want to talk about, folks, 8-2-3-00-00, lines are open. Give us a call.
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16: Yeah, thank you. Lines are open, 8223 0000. Make Jess work, because he just sits around twiddling his thumb.
11: He does.
16: Trying to look important, but he's conning everybody.
11: He walked in with a beanie like you this morning on his head.
16: Got the big freeze beanie.
11: Big,
16: so at least you got
11: wonderful cause.
16: Yeah, I mean, I keep thinking of Neil Danaher just lying there helpless. And
11: unbelievable.
16: And this year's beanie's really quite attractive.
11: Yeah, you wore yours in this morning.
16: Yeah, apart from the head that's under it.
11: Well, I didn't want to say that, but I was thinking it's done.
16: Sam and Joe want us to call the Bulldogs Footscray. Okay, fair enough. Con's not happy that Channel 10's showing Sydney versus Newcastle, not Adelaide. Andrew says, I reckon Carlton have been thrown under the bus. The AFL controls the entire ecosystem. And why have Carlton been thrown under the bus?
11: I'll tell you what they have done, the AFL. They've stuffed up two Friday night games, fair dinkum.
16: Port should have won. Footscray had many out. Can't believe I'm agreeing with Graham, but he's right about Port. If their opposition took advantage of their superior inside 50 count, they'd be losing by a lot more. Ian says, sounds like Graham's first official criticism of Josh Carr's game plan since Chad was let go.
11: Ian, I knew somebody would say that.
16: How can you defend it, Ian, when you can only get the ball inside your forward 50?
11: So many times.
16: When you've got a dominant midfield, you've got good defenders. Kane Farrell's
11: great kick.
16: The best kick in the league, yep. In my humble opinion. Maybe Taylor Walker is. But a good comparison.
11: No doubt.
16: Mally says the power did not lead at all last night. Studs correct.
11: Oh, they got beat by 2 bloody points. Gee, you're being a bit tough.
16: Carol says, is it Carol?
11: I don't know, Stud.
16: It says Carol. It's an unusual name, Carol. You're right, Ken. For instance, don't pat an opposition player on the head in a teasing manner. 50 metres, absolute garbage.
11: Correct.
16: And this one, I'll read it.
11: Well, don't.
16: Is Nicky Windmar's statue going to remain in front of Optus?
11: Oh, no.
16: If true, those allegations.
11: Well,
16: Carey got removed. No, he didn't get. Wayne Carey didn't get removed from the Hall of Fame. These are just allegations at the moment, Philip.
11: I don't even want to know about them. Not interested.
16: So we have to let the legal process.
11: I don't want to know about it.
16: Play out. Keith of Highbury, good morning.
11: Keith?
6: Morning. Morning, gents. Hope you're well.
11: Yeah, good. Thanks, Pete.
16: Very well, thank you.
6: Before I get to last night's game, I have to broach the subject to the corns of you and the UFO. Mm. I mean, I'd like to ask, were you beamed up, Scotty, and were there any inspections or internal probes inserted, you know? So,
16: couldn't you make up some great stories?
11: Oh, God.
6: Mate.
16: No, but seriously, I did see these lights whizzing across the...
11: Come on, stud.
6: Hey, Cornsy, was it about the same time as you changed your mind about women playing in AFL?
16: No, that came later.
6: Oh, okay then.
16: That came later.
6: All right, about last night's game, yep. I have to agree with both of you to a certain degree. Port were never in that game. It was only the help of the umpires and the Bulldogs, how would I say, poor kicking every now and then and the slack.
11: Poor kicking is poor footy.
6: Let me finish. Right. Why would I ask, how come our... And I don't like the Bulldogs, don't get me wrong. All right, they're very close to Collingwood for me. But I want to know, when is Aaron Norton allowed to get a free kick for being held, pushed, pulled back, and also Port delivered a push in the back, which was more, how would I say, obvious than the Rochelle one, and Port got the free kick. So, you know, the umpires are having undue influence on the game, and it is always sad to go, hang on. Yeah, well, no, it's getting worse. No, Graham. KG's right on this. It is getting worse. When you sit down and watch a game or you go to the game and you're ready to throw your shoe through the TV because what's happening is your team or the other team is not losing or being punished for a poor decision. It's a poor decision of the umpires.
16: No, Keith, we've always been unhappy with umpires. Yeah, I thought, in my opinion, Glenelg lost an 89 elimination final because of the influence of an umpire. So I made that point and then I got sued and he won.
11: But Stud and Keith, the problem here is one of the main issues with umpiring, four's too many. Three is plenty.
16: Okay. Well, I had three last night in the end, didn't they?
11: They did. But someone went off early. But three is plenty.
16: Peter from Croydon, were you still there? What's happened? Peter from Croydon? No, he's not. Hello, Joshua.
2: Good morning.
16: Joshua.
2: Yeah, I'm a Port supporter and I completely agree with you. I think it's the worst game I've played all year.
11: Oh, hands down.
16: And the astounding thing, they got within, they drew level and only lost by 2 points. It's one of football's great mysteries.
11: Well, yeah, but see,
2: the only reason we got close was because of the umpires. We should have lost by 6 or 7 goals.
11: Oh, come on, Josh. Goodness sake.
2: I'm just being realistic.
11: Well, no, you're being unreasonable.
2: No, that's how I saw the game last night. Aaron Norton probably should have got 5 or 6 free kicks that he shouldn't have straight in front of the goal square, so...
11: Gee.
2: That's what I saw.
16: Okay, all right. Are you seeing an improvement, though, Josh?
2: Yeah, I am. I think the players have brought in, like, Josh Lye. I think he's definitely a great player in Whitlock, but I don't see much improvement, to be honest, from years gone by.
16: Well, I do like the look of Lye. I mean, he's not there. He's made not a couple of mistakes. And I do like the look of Whitlock. Yeah, but they're not
11: Georgiades.
16: They're not to the stage where they're really influencing games. So,
11: you're being a bit tough on them. They've been beaten by a point and 2 points in the last two games.
2: Yeah, but you've got to win games. You can't just lose obviously. Them honorably each week.
11: Obviously. Gee, okay. Whiz.
16: Thank you, Joshua. But didn't they make a song about you? Joshua fit the Battle of Jericho.
11: Oh,
16: anyway,
11: come on, Stud. Thanks. Are you all right, Stud?
16: Well, there was a song about Joshua.
11: Let's see if there's a caller.
16: Hello, Rick.
5: Hey guys, how are you?
11: Good, Rick.
16: Good, thank you.
5: Good. I just want to firstly 100% back what Cornsy said earlier about the Power. They might be getting close, but they're not playing good footy. But I wanted to relate that back to the showdown. As a Crow supporter, I was sort of wondering where we stood as a team this year because we're sort of 3-3, 4-3. Are we any good or not? I thought the showdown will tell us. So I sat down, had a look at it.
16: Yep.
5: Port Adelaide, I know it's a showdown. Port Adelaide's got 6 A-grade footballers. If the Crows could not smash that squad last week, we've got no chance of playing finals competitively this year. I think that was a good barometer. And I realise that showdown can go anyway, but too close. With 20 seconds to go, we've lost that game against a team of 6 A-grade footballers who are developing. I don't want to bag Port Adelaide, but they're a developing squad. So I reckon the Crows are not there this year. So it took me 8 weeks to work it out.
16: Yeah, I don't disagree with you, Rick. But they've had injury problems. So they need a game like Richmond. They need this game against Richmond to get back on track. Now that's disrespecting Richmond, I know. And it's dangerous to do that.
11: You right there, Stud?
16: It's coming through the telephone.
11: Well, are we being a little unfair to the Crows also? Like,
16: they haven't played the last...
11: No, they're not. But they've had injuries to players. So many injuries.
16: And they didn't have their captain for 2 games.
11: Correct.
16: But... we need to see an improvement, Rick.
11: No doubt we do.
5: Can I ask you a question?
11: Yeah.
5: you, even though we've got some injuries, you do realise that our squad has got some really good quality. And we've got at least a dozen quality footballers. The way I judge a footballer, would he make another team, another top four team? We've got a dozen of those that are good footballers.
11: Yep.
5: We've caught Port Adelaide at a time where they're obviously rebuilding and they've got not a lot of stock there. A team like that, we should, as a club, if we want to be serious about finals this year, we should be flogging them.
11: Rick, look, there's no doubt. I'm the first to admit that the Crows aren't playing the standard of football at the moment they were playing last year. No question about that. But we've had injuries. Port have got the best centre line almost in the competition.